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2: I'm Trent Rice, WIBA News. Police investigating a suspected double murder and suicide in Rusk County, north central Wisconsin. The sheriff's office says deputies were called to a home in the township of Hawkins late yesterday afternoon for a welfare check. That's where they found the three.

0: It's typically transmitted through fresh foods like produce, including lettuce and berries, not person to person. I'm Wendy Wild.
1: SSM Health in Madison challenging some votes cast in a nurses' union election. Nurses at St. Mary's Hospital voted to unionize in June, but management says ballots cast by a group of shift leads shouldn't count. The company says those nurses are managers and ineligible to vote for a union. The union says the shift leads don't have many.
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18: 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England and Norway play at 5, then Argentina takes on Switzerland at 9.
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0: So the president drawing a very, very straight line in the sand and taking on some Republicans in the U.S. Senate. And what he is saying is crystal clear. He says he will not sign the FISA bill unless the SAVE Act gets done. The SAVE Act, voter integrity, proof of citizenship, voter ID. I mean, basic fundamental integrity measures that everybody should want, because it brings integrity to the process so people have confidence in the results. Apparently, there's a new Netflix film out and Hillary Clinton still whining about losing in 2016 and talking about what an abomination the Electoral College is. Here is the president saying he won't sign FISA unless the SAVE Act gets done. Listen.
21: It's not a lot. The SAVE America Act. And that can be passed any way they want to pass it, but I'm not going to sign FISA unless it's done. And this was like a rush act. And it was a rush act by the Democrats.
22: A leader, that's what being as a leader about. Look, we have to be able to get proof of citizenship when you vote. Otherwise, we don't have elections. We have to be able to get voter ID. So John is a leader, and hopefully he can get the votes.
0: All right, joining us now, Utah Senator Mike Lee, Senator Tommy Tuberville of Alabama. Guys, welcome back, both of you. Senator Lee, let's start with you. I have been frustrated many times throughout this process. Right. To me, it's a no-brainer. I don't know why we can't get that number.
23: Yes, this is frustrating to many, Sean, including me, including many throughout our country who want and expect for us to do something to fix the problem, to make it easy to vote and hard to cheat. Existing law makes it far too easy for people to break the law. That's why we need the Save America Act, which is very simple. It makes it easy to vote and hard to cheat. Specifically, it would require proof of citizenship to register to vote and photo ID to vote in federal elections. Because right now, if you register to vote, as most people do, at a DMV and a form supplied by the federal motor voter law, all you have to do is check a box and sign your name saying, yeah, I'm a U.S. citizen. I'm otherwise entitled legally to vote. And the states are prohibited from doing any follow-up work, even if they have reasons to suspect you might not be a U.S. citizen. That's a problem. That's why we need this law to pass. The American people overwhelmingly support it. I mean, it's hard to find something that unites this many people. We're talking about roughly 3 out of every 4 Americans, Democrat or Republican, who supports it. It's much higher than that among Republican voters, but it nets out to about 3 out of every 4 voters. In this circumstance, it shouldn't be enough for us to just say, well, we don't currently have 60 votes. Yes, we're 10 votes shy of the 60-vote cloture standard, but there are other ways to work through a filibuster, including by debating a bill and making clear that you're going to continue debating it until it has the votes to pass. That was used in the past to pass laws like the Civil Rights Act, and it could be used again. You can't do this every time because it's very time-consuming, but we could and should, in my view, do it here.
0: What is the leadership in the Senate telling you why they won't do that?
23: Well, their assessment is we just don't have the votes. They're correct in that we don't yet have the votes to achieve cloture, but we do have simple...
0: But wait a minute. You mentioned the Civil Rights Act and the Voting Rights Act. How long were those votes kept open before they finally got the votes?
23: In the case of the Civil Rights Act of 1964, it was about 7 weeks that they kept it on the floor of the Senate. It came over from the House of Representatives in March of 1964. They were 30 votes shy of cloture, 30-0. We are 10 votes shy of cloture. And what they did is they made clear, we're going to debate this week in and week out. They made them work through weekends in most circumstances during that time period. And if you want to filibuster this, you're going to have to hold the floor and speak. And what happened was the bill continued to get more popular. Those who were obstructing it through their filibuster were becoming less popular. So eventually what did they do? They negotiated an exit ramp by negotiating some face-saving amendments and some more substantive amendments that allowed them to vote for it, and the thing passed. But had then Senate Majority Leader Mike Mansfield of Montana, had he not been willing to do the courageous thing and bring this up, showing legislative courage to say, we're going to debate this until it's done, it would never have happened. And that's the kind of, you know, somewhat unusual, but aggressive and necessary posture that I've been advocating for here.
0: Senator Tuberville, let's get your take on this. Where do you see this, and do you have more hope than I've been having?
1: I don't. Thanks for having me on, Sean. I don't think we have a lot of hope other than we've got one guy coming over to March. I think I call it the day of reckoning. President Trump's coming to talk to the Senate caucus, and I hope everybody's there. And I hope the ones that are not voting for this will stand up and give him a reason why. And we're having huge problems, even in the South. I know people back in Alabama ask me every day that I go in to the state to campaign or whatever. They ask me, Coach, is my vote going to count? People never asked that before. But after the 2020 election, after now we've known we've lost 6 to 12 states, blue states, that will always be Democrat unless we change the voting rules, we have a huge problem. And so President Trump's got a problem. He says now he won't pass FISA unless it's, or sign it, unless the Save America Act is on there. And we have this Senate, the House that has 22 members says, we're not voting for anything unless y'all pass the Save America Act. So we're looking down the barrel of a gun here, and we're looking at the future of our country. And Mike, Senator Lee has got the idea. Probably the only way we could do this is to go debate this, what they used to do. But for some reason, we can't get them to put it on the floor. And I'd be willing to go out there and stay with him weeks and weeks and weeks, because this is the one bill that can save our country. Because we have to have fair voting, because right now we know we don't in at least a dozen states in the country.
0: How ironic, Senator Lee, that there's, I think it's on Netflix, that Hillary is complaining. First of all, she's whining about the Electoral College, but she has bitterly complained about her election loss, never has gotten over that Donald Trump beat her in 2016. So it's ironic that she's out there criticizing our electoral system. Both Republicans and Democrats have questioned integrity in our election system. Both have complained bitterly, Republicans and Democrats. Stacey Abrams comes to mind. We know of many instances. So my question is, if all we're asking for here is proof of citizenship, voter ID, signature verification, chain of custody controls, and limited mail-in voting, which I think we should have. You make exceptions for the infirmed, for the elderly, for the military. But the minute that those ballots hit the precinct, I think they should be under camera the whole time. Updated voter rolls, partisan observers from any party that's on the ballot, watching the voting all day and then the vote counting all night. I prefer paper ballots. I think there's a reason a lot of European countries went back to paper ballots. I think we should do the same. Why would anybody be against that? Because at the end of the day, both Republicans and Democrats would then believe in the integrity of the system and then have confidence in the results. And win or lose, it's going to be very straightforward and there's not going to be a lot of conflict after.
23: No, I agree with you completely, Sean. Look, the point is these are common sense measures that most Americans look at and say, yeah, that should already be the law. We should have that. And it's particularly clear with regard to the House passed version of the Save America Act. The actual Save America Act itself is very simple. It covers just two elements, proof of citizenship and voter ID in order to vote. That's the one that has simple majority support within the Senate, we need to do that. And as far as the reasons why someone could be against that very simple piece of legislation that passed the House of Representatives multiple times and that has simple majority support in the Senate, there is no legitimate reason to oppose it. I have, having authored this bill and having fielded questions on this for many months intensively this year and for the last 2 years leading up to it, I can tell you I've never encountered a legitimate argument against it. So those arguments against the bill on the merits, really, I think, amount to advocacy for the status quo. And we know that the status quo leaves us untenably vulnerable to manipulation, to voter fraud. Hillary Clinton, of all people, should be clamoring for this if she, in fact, believes that the 2016 election was somehow tampered with, a view that I do not share, but she talked incessantly for years about foreign election interference in connection with that. You know where foreign election interference is at its high point in America right now? With this, with the ability to send swarms of people into this country who have no business voting because they're not U.S. citizens. Some of them are illegal aliens. Some of them are non-citizens. Either way, it's illegal for them to vote in federal elections, but we've made it way too easy. That's foreign interference with U.S. elections, and we should not tolerate it.
0: Tommy Tuberville, Senator, answer this question. How does the state of California justify mailing a ballot to everybody that lives in that state, knowing a pretty significant portion of that population is not in the country legally?
1: John, California, it's in their DNA now to lie, cheat, and steal. There's no doubt about that. And there's, as I said earlier, there's probably 10 to 12 states that have the same mantra. So that's the reason we need this. We need to get into the election process. Now, I will tell you this. I've heard, and Senator Lee will tell you this, we hear this from some of our senator colleagues in the Republican side, that they do not want the federal government to get involved in state elections. The problem is, our country is not the same as it was 10, 15 years ago, because the crazies have taken over and they break rules and they know it's against the law, but they know they're not going to go to jail. And so that's the reason that we need to get involved now. Now, I'm totally against federal government in anything. Look, we ruined the healthcare system. We ruined all kinds of things that we get involved in. But this is something, if we don't get involved in it, we're going to lose any kind of control that we have, and the future of this country is at stake.
0: What is the leadership telling you? What is John Thune telling you? I'm sure Senator Lee, you've spoken to him.
23: Of course. On more occasions than I can possibly count over the last many, many months, I have. Now, I'll tell you what he has said publicly and privately, which is, you know, this is great. I support it. I'm a co-sponsor of it, and all that's true. But then he says, but we don't have the votes. Now, not having the votes is a little bit different than saying we don't have enough votes at the moment for cloture. The fact that we are not yet there with regard to the cloture vote doesn't mean that there aren't other ways we could break through the filibuster. It doesn't mean that there's not a legitimate reason to get on the bill and to try to debate it, subject it to amendments and floor discussion and the prolonged debate like with the bill that I described earlier in this interview, Sean, does have a way of focusing the attention of voters and focusing the attention of individual senators. And sometimes what seems like an easy no vote or an easy signal to send in advance of a cloture vote, I will oppose cloture on that bill. Sometimes that turns out not to be so insurmountable after all, when they realize they're going to have to sustain that debate for many weeks, taking a position that is untenable, taking a position that's increasingly unpopular with the American people, saying in essence, I don't care if we've made it too easy to cheat in our elections, I'm not allowing this reasonable reform. That's why I think this merits the unusual step. Normally, when we see there are not 60 votes, that is in many instances a deterrent from taking something up, or at least on a prolonged basis. This is an unusual circumstance where we need to have prolonged debate. That's the only way that we'll have a shot here, and that's what we're calling for.
0: Well, the president addressed it today when he was in Pennsylvania, addressing John Thune, saying we don't have the votes for the Save America Act. And the president said, be a leader and get them. That's what being a leader is about. We have to get proof of citizenship. Otherwise, we don't have elections. We have to get voter ID. John is a leader. Hopefully he can get the votes. We have to pass it. Coach, you want to respond to that?
1: Well, I've said this all along that, you know, there should be pressure put on people for certain situations, and this is one of them. And if you want to be a leader, fine. But once you're a leader, you also got to lead. You got to take the bull by the horns, and you got to do what's for the American people. And the thing that I see in most of the states that we represent as Republicans, conservative Republicans, they want the Save America Act passed. Even some of the ones that some of the senators voted against, their state voted for President Trump. And so there needs to be people that pressure needs to be put on. I don't know whether it will help in the long run. You know, we barely passed the big, beautiful bill. You know, don't ask for what you don't want at the end of the day.
0: By the way, Coach, I think this is probably part of the reason, the bureaucracy, that you'd rather be governor. I'm just guessing. But I appreciate both of you. Coach Tommy Tuberville, thank you. Mike Lee, thank you. I wish I had more time, guys. Keep up the good work. Keep us updated on this.
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4: 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Coming up next, our final news roundup and information overload hour.
6: All right, news roundup and information overload hour. 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If you want to be a part of the program, it's 800-941-SEAN. If you want to join us, it is a remarkable thing that has happened in just really the short amount of time, less than 18 months, that Donald Trump has been president. And law and order has been brought back into this country at the highest level. Now, whether this last caller in the last half hour we're talking about ICE or whether we're talking about the FBI. Under Joe Biden, the FBI only got, in 4 years, 4 of the 10 most wanted on the most wanted list. I mean, these are the worst of the worst criminals. Under Kash Patel, after a little over a year in office, he's been able to apprehend 8 of the top 10, 8 of them, and they're working hard every day. And it gets even more interesting than that. They announced Operation Summer Heat 2.0 today. And last year, the operation led by then deputy director, our friend Dan Bongino, and they resulted in 8,629 arrests, 2,281 firearms seized, 557 children that were identified and saved, 7,757 search operations, 421 kilograms of fentanyl seized, 44,569 kilograms of cocaine seized, 2,081 criminal indictments as well. I mean, it is remarkable what they've been able to do and what they've been able to pull off. But the mainstream legacy media will never report it. It is so frustrating to me. Now, joining us is the director of the FBI, Kash Patel, is with us. You have news out today, Operation Turf War, in a press conference that you had. Can you explain this to what's going on? And by the way, great job for you and all the rank and file agents that are working so hard.
7: Sean, thanks so much. And it's great to be back with you. Look, last year under Bongino, we led Operation Summer Heat because what was plaguing our communities the most? Notorious, violent, localized street gangs in every single town in America, urban and rural. And you just rattled off the statistics that were so successful in Operation Summer Heat last year. So we decided to double down and do it again this summer, and we launched it yesterday in West Virginia with Operation Turf War. We took down 36 individuals in a tri-state operation, sweeping guns and drugs off the street to show the American public that we don't just do it from New York City and Chicago and L.A., we come out to your communities. We work with our interagency partners and state and local police, the brave warriors of law enforcement on the front line with the FBI, to safeguard our children. And I'm so glad you're covering this because now we're taking Summer Heat 2.0 to every town in America once again. And we are going to replicate, if not increase, our successful operations from last year and get even more guns and drugs off the street and apprehend even more animals who are committing these horrific acts of violence and crime and drugs, and especially those harming our children. But behind every statistic you name, Sean, just think about it, and you know this. It's a kid saved. It's a child that gets to go to college. It's a community that's safeguarded, and they get to go to their places of worship, and they get to go to their homes at night and go to sleep in peace. It is drugs off the street permanently. It is less shootings, 20% less homicides this last year. And that's the lowest drop in murder since 1917. And that's all because President Donald Trump is leading the charge of backing the blue.
6: And I want to be very clear that this is not just a summer operation. You had the FBI operation spring cleaning, crushing violent crime. You had nearly 1,500 joint operations, nearly 1,200 arrests, 615 criminal indictments, 586 search warrants, Nearly 1,000 firearms seized, cocaine seized in massive levels. Same with fentanyl. So it's ongoing. Now, I'm not sure if I'm allowed to ask you about what the FBI did yesterday. It has not gotten a lot of press yet, but there was a huge success by the FBI. And if you what you're able to tell us, I'll just hand it off to you and let you put it in your own words, because I know this is a continuing operation.
7: Well, look, you're right. We're not stopping. These operations are continuous. But some of the most tactically sound work this FBI does is led by our hostage rescue team, our elite tier one tactical operators who are on the insertion force for the Maduro raid and in the gunfight and on the ground and on the extraction force. That's what HRT does. Think of them as your special forces community for law enforcement. And yesterday there was a hostage situation in Bakersfield, California, where an individual strapped a bomb to himself, walked into a school office, and held 10 people hostage in the middle of the night, literally, Sean. We dispatched our hostage rescue team from the East Coast, flew them to California. They secured the facility with state and local law enforcement and 150 FBI personnel on the ground. And in the middle of the night, a hostage rescue team for the FBI breached that office, shut down the individual, put him down, and saved every single hostage's life there.
6: Well, I'm going to tell you something. These are things that are happening every day. You know, to the extent that you can tie this together, and when you were on my podcast, and if people haven't seen it, I urge people, watch my podcast. I did one with you. I did one with Dan Bongino. I did one with Todd Blanche. Mm-hmm. And we are getting to the bottom of the weaponization of the Department of Justice, FBI, under the heading of the DOJ. And, you know, the fact that it's not politicized in your FBI or the Attorney General's office, and that we're back to the basics, the fundamentals, keeping our cities and towns safe and secure, maintaining law and order, and Tom Homan doing his part in his position, which is a thankless task after Biden, Harris, Mayorkas. There's so much good that has been accomplished in part. Is it not in part, I should ask, because you're not focused on going after political opponents or people you disagree with, although the grand conspiracy investigation is a very real investigation.
7: Yeah, I mean, and I agree with you. We had a great sit down. So if you want to hear about the grand conspiracy, we gave you the exclusive in that podcast. And it was a lot of fun to hang out with you down there in South Florida. And a lot of details were discussed there. But here's the most important thing. When I was nominated by President Trump to take on the top law enforcement officer job in the country is simply this. Remove the fangs of weaponization. We open investigations based on the facts and the law, and we don't care who the target is. We don't consider what the reverse of it would be. Oh, we can't go after so-and-so because they're X and Y. We'll take down the SPLC. We'll take down corrupt public officials like we've done coast to coast. We'll take them down for being in bed with China like we did in Southern California, an elected mayor. She's now out of office and getting locked up. We have also taken accounting of our own. The American public lost trust in the FBI at record levels because prior administrations were weaponizing it, were illegally surveilling political opponents. And anyone that doesn't know enough about Russiagate needs to go on and listen to your podcast and your show more often. And we are holding ourselves accountable. If you participated in weaponization and politicization of government, you don't get to work here anymore. And that's why when I see headlines in the mainstream media that are so baseless saying we're getting rid of and terminating people without cause. The only thing we do is terminate people for cause because they failed to live up to the standards that I demand of every single one of my 36,000 employees. We are ending weaponization, and we are holding the people who weaponize government and law enforcement specifically actually accountable externally and internally.
6: You know, you just said something I don't think people really realize. With all the statistics that we've laid out here and getting 8 of the 10 most wanted in this country, and Biden only got 4 in 4 years, and moving at the speed of light to do all this, it is remarkable that there's hardly ever, and I've known you a long time, and this is not based on friendship. This is just based on statistics and facts and results. You would think that the country would celebrate this great success, because I do contend, and I say it often, that if you want to pursue happiness, the prerequisite for that is you must have law and order and safety and security. And half of Americans right now, Cash, they don't feel safe, in large part because of what happened the previous 4 years under Biden, Harris, Mayorkas.
7: Mm-hmm. And look, when I travel around the country and I meet with folks from coast to coast, what they're coming up to me and telling me is they have never seen law enforcement do the job so effectively as they have since Donald Trump came back into office. And you're right. Just take the following three statistics. Dropping the murder rate 20 points in 1 year. Dropping opioid overdose deaths 20 points in 1 year. And every single state has seen a reduction on average in violent crime by 10 points. Those would be headline banner news, any individual one of those, if it were achieved under a different administration. But because it's President Trump delivering these results, along with his FBI and Attorney General Todd Blanche and DOJ and their prosecutors, they don't want to talk about it. So we know we're making the work happen, and we know the Americans are coming back and saying the FBI's credibility has been restored because you're going after the bad guys. You're going after the Abbey Gate bomber. We got him in 2 weeks. He wasn't even on the top 10. It wasn't even enough time to put him on the top 10, and we got him in the first 2 weeks of the admin. And then we got guys like the Benghazi attack suspect, brought him back too, along with Ryan Wedding down in Mexico and countless others. Gangbangers, narco traffickers, murderers, rapists. And if you harm our children, we're coming after you. We've netted more arrests in these last 14 months for offenders of violent crimes against children than ever before in the history of the United States. You do not get to prey on our kids in person or online. We will hunt you down.
6: All right, quick break. More with the FBI Director, Cash Patel, on the other side. Then your calls are coming up. 800-941-SHAWN, our number if you want to be a part of the program.
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6: Well, and this will be my last question because I know you have work to do and you have to run, and we've kept you over time already, and I apologize for that. But I want to ask you one thing, and this we went into great specificity and detail on the podcast. And that is, and this is remarkable, and you highlighted this and Dan highlighted this, that there are good people. I always made a distinction when I was covering Russia, between rank and file, the people that would put their life on the line to save all of us, every American citizen. I admire them. They're heroes to me. And the most remarkable part of the story is everything that I spent 4 years plus, really 11, of my life reporting on about Russiagate and a dirty dossier and FISA abuse and, you know, deleted emails and bleach, all of it, that some honorable FBI agent that was supposed to burn evidence related to all of this put it in a safe room in the FBI headquarters, and you guys found it. And they put a lot of what they did in writing. I want you to just clarify that, and then people can watch the podcast for more detail.
7: Yeah, look, the one thing I learned from spearheading the Russiagate investigation way back in the day on House Intel that you covered so brilliantly when others wouldn't was the former leadership of this place, the Comeys, the McCabes of the world, they were so arrogant, and the Strzoks and the Pages of the world, that they wrote down their own arrogance. And we caught them doing it and lying to a FISA court just for political purposes and literally breaking the law. And I knew that they had left the same trail here. And there's more than some good. There's a lot of good people at this FBI. I've wiped out the entire leadership cadre, replaced all my field leaders and every single person at headquarters. It is a new brand of the FBI from agents that wanted to get out there and crush violent crime and defend the homeland. And that's exactly what we're doing. We're deflating and decreasing and eliminating the bureaucracy. We put 1,500 FBI people permanently into the field and out of Washington, D.C. This operation is headquartered in Washington, D.C., but it takes place on the streets of America. And that's what we're doing. And we did it with the burn bag situation. And we're in the middle of that case and investigation, as you know. And, yeah, your listeners should take a look at that Attorney General Todd Blanche sit down and my sit down with you, because we went into great detail that we had never publicized. And unfortunately, we can't jump into all of it now. But I was one of those people, along with the president and so many others, that were illegally, unlawfully surveilled or subpoenaed or searched for political reasons. And I'll leave you with this, Sean. If what we're doing isn't working, as so many on Capitol Hill scream about, then how have we seen the most historic reduction in crime in the history of the United States of America in the last 15 months?
6: You know, it really is refreshing when people actually are committed to doing the best job they can. You know, I used to refer to Director Ray, and I said after Mr. Higher Honor James Comey was director, my hope was he would restore the FBI to its former greatness, but it took you getting that position to make that happen. These numbers are incredible. You deserve a lot of accolades for all the hard work you and your agents are doing, and please keep up the great work.
7: Thanks, Sean. It's always great to be with you. Thanks for covering the real work of the FBI.
6: I appreciate it. 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I just want to reiterate this point. And, you know, I started this podcast, you know, if wherever you get your video podcast, YouTube or Spotify or Apple, I think soon it will be on iHeart as well. It's going to be everywhere. Is so that you can have these in-depth conversations. 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When we come back, more of the best of the Sean Hannity Show. Stay tuned. On July 4th, you know, I was just reading an article, and it was a list of market downturns for the U.S. economy. Now, it got me thinking. Markets crash, things go up, things go down. It doesn't seem to be a matter of if or when, right? I mean, the Depression, 1929, the Recession, 1937, the flash crash, 1962, oil crisis in the 70s, Black Monday, 1987, dot-com bubble, 2008 crisis. 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
6: I have been making the case on this program, on my TV show, that these are uncharted waters in terms of a midterm election year. Usually, historically, trends show that the party in power, in other words, the party that has the White House, more often than not, there have been a few exceptions, will lose seats in the House and usually the Senate as well. And it usually is a better off year, election year for the party out of power. I'm arguing that all bets are off and these are uncharted waters, because the Democratic Party that once existed, that we once talked about and spoke about for decades, no longer exist as it once was. For a Democratic Party to adopt, and we've gone over, you know, Graham Platner's record, you know, ad nauseum. I won't repeat it all here. And the more interesting part of it is that so-called leaders of the Democratic Party will not condemn Graham Plattner. If anything, they have embraced him. You've got a guy, El Sayed, running for the Senate in Michigan that is out there campaigning with a guy by the name of Hassan Piker, who said that America deserved 9/11. Then you got cisgender Tallarico and God is non-binary and all these other bizarre comments about putting a welcome mat on the border with Texas and having open borders. And he wants to run a meatless campaign down there and wants to fight for the rights of transgender men to have access to abortion. Other comments about Jesus have really raised a lot of people's eyebrows there. So if you look at this party, now you add to this what happened last week, and you've got all these Mamdani-backed radicals, democratic socialists, I would argue communists, but let's not, you know, split hairs here. People that don't want police at all, like this woman Avila, or supporting, you know, the Block the Bombs Act to halt any U.S. defense of Israel. It's become, you know, the squad, the anti-Israel crowd has gotten louder and louder and louder. This is a woman that participated in a pro-Palestinian rally in Times Square, New York, on the day after October 7th, 2023. Now, you got all the other candidates and their radicalism is just as bad. But then you've got, like, where is the rest of the Democratic Party that used to be more reasonable, more moderate? And but for the exception of John Fetterman, I can't think of one Democrat that has the moral courage to stand up against what is a full-on takeover of a party that used to be far more moderate. And I thought they were always kind of extreme anyway, but there's a Politico report today that the Democratic Socialists are now planning to topple Chuck Schumer. I think that's just, you know, that's going to be the canary in the coal mine for them. But, you know, their silence is deafening. Jeffries has a socialism dilemma. New York Victory is exposed in the Democratic Party. You know, Van Jones has just hit the panic button, warning that the roof is collapsing on the Democratic Party. He says this is a new era of Democratic Party politics. And then you look at, you know, other things like polls that have just recently come out. America's pride in the U.S. and democracy is dropping dramatically, especially among Democrats. It's stayed relatively the same among Republicans. Anyway, here to analyze or help us analyze all of this, we welcome back to the program our friend Mark Halpern. He's the editor-in-chief of Two Way. Do you agree with me that these are uncharted waters? We've never seen a midterm election, you know, unfolding like this before?
1: Sean, good afternoon, good evening, good day. I agree with about 98% of what you said. I'll say we're not waiting for the canary in the coal mine. The canary has passed away and has been long buried. We've already seen in this New York race just a watershed moment, not just for the Democrats, but for the country. I've been trying to think of what would be the equivalent laundry list of right-wing positions that if a candidate took them and then they were endorsed by Speaker Johnson, how the media would react to that. Because on Saturday, after days of equivocating, Hakeem Jeffries tweeted out his support for these three radical candidates in New York. And he doesn't want to engage on their policy positions and their past social media posts. But this is an extraordinary group of people who have infiltrated the Democratic Party. They're hostile to the Democratic Party, but because they're outsiders and because they're left wing and because they oppose the status quo, they're winning races, not in every district, but in enough places that there is an existential and fundamental question for the party. Is this kind of person welcome in the Democratic Party or not? And the verdict, Fetterman's not the only one, Josh Gottheimer, the congressman from New Jersey. There's a few other examples. The rest of the party seems to be so afraid of this part of the movement that they're welcoming them in.
6: So how does this play out? Now, you can add to this a couple of other parts of this equation heading into this midterm. One, you have a Supreme Court decision on racial gerrymandering that did not go the Democrats' way. Abigail Spanberger's power grab, that didn't go Democrats' way. I think you're looking at a net 10 to 12 gerrymandered seats that will help Republicans. I argue they just basically are catching up to what the Democrats have been doing for decades. But so there's a lot of factors here, a lot of things, a lot of balls in the air that to me make this unpredictable. Now, I'll add this and then I want your thoughts. I don't think the events that will define the outcome of this election have even happened yet. We have to see how Iran plays out. We have to see if Scott Bessent is right and the economy is going to rebound in a massive way. Oil prices, by the way, went below. Price of a barrel of oil went below what it was even before the Iran conflict started. I think that's going to bring needed relief for American taxpayers. I mean, do you agree that it's too unpredictable this moment to figure out what's going to happen?
1: I'd say the two factors you cited, plus a third I'd add, the end of the war, if it happens, whether Scott Bessent's right about the economy, and then how do people feel about the president and the job he's doing. As of today, despite those factors you cited, redistricting and the Senate battleground map, which favors Republicans, despite that, as of today, the Republicans would lose both chambers. But there's time for things to improve for the Republicans. And part of that improvement could come with the Democrats welcoming Democratic Socialists into their tent. I think that's an unpredictable variable, too. It's as unpredictable as whether the economy gets better, whether the war comes to a good conclusion for the United States, because on paper, this should just be a layup, slam dunk, whatever metaphor you want to use for the president and Republicans. But let's see how it gets executed, and let's see how much worse it might get. We've seen new tweets from this lady in New York, Chevalier. Let's see if there's new videos of her. I bet you there are. And Democrats are going to say, well, that she's just one person. She doesn't represent our party. Well, if she doesn't represent the party, I think the president's going to make them pay a price for not repudiating her for being a member of the party. And I think that's potentially, when you talk about this being an unpredictable year, we've never seen a party welcome in people with positions like this. Never.
6: And it's leadership not having the moral clarity, courage to take them on, with the exception of one guy, John Fetterman. Let me go to your prediction that you think, as if the election were held today, that Democrats would take the Senate. Are you saying that Graham Plattner wins Maine? Because I don't think so. Are you suggesting that they win Iowa? I don't think they win Iowa. Do you think El Sayed wins Michigan? He's got a shot for sure, but so does Mike Rogers. I think Republicans, there's no way I see Tellerico winning in Texas. And that leaves Georgia and North Carolina. Ossoff advantage him definitely going into, you know, this election year. For Mike Whatley, he's got to up his game if he wants to win in North Carolina.
1: Yeah, well, you left two off, Alaska and New Hampshire. And look, today, yes.
6: Definitely. I don't think Alaska's a problem.
1: Okay. Today, I don't either. But it's on people's lips. today, some of those states would go Democrat. However, there's time. But if you look at internal Republican polling in those states today, Mike Rogers would lose today. Today, Collins would lose today. But these races are not blowouts. And again, this is not a partisan position or a media analysis. This is what Republicans will tell you. Things have to get better in terms of the president's approval rating. Republicans have to do a stronger job of defining this as a choice election rather than a referendum on the president. I don't believe in the end the Republicans will lose Iowa or Maine. I just don't. But today they
6: will. And you don't think they'll lose Alaska either?
1: I don't. I don't think they'll lose Texas either. In fact, I still believe that Republicans have a better chance of picking up net one than Democrats have of taking the majority. And I haven't heard many people frame it that way, but I really do believe that Democrats are in real danger of losing Democratic-held seats in Michigan and in New Hampshire. And Georgia, because of what happened in the governor's race in the primaries, I think Georgia is going to be more in play than people are generally thinking now. So
6: Tell me why you think Georgia's Senate race will be in play more.
1: Because if you look at the two gubernatorial nominees, the Republicans nominated a billionaire who already spent tens of millions to get the nomination. I don't think he's going to close his checkbook. And he's a pretty good fit for the state. Democrats nominated the former very liberal governor, mayor of Atlanta. And while Democrats deride the Republican Senate nominee, Mr. Collins, I think he's done a good job so far of defining the terms of the race. So it's a red state. It's not a purple state or a blue state. I think Governor Kemp very much is determined to play a big role here. I think he'll be in sync for the first time in a while with the president. And so if you're looking at Ossoff, you know, maybe winning by three on a great day, and now we look at the governor's race, and I suspect a lot of straight ticket voting in Georgia. I'll be curious to see after things settle down and get to the fall what the polling is like in the governor's race. But I wouldn't be surprised to see Jackson with a substantial lead if the economy looks good. And if Jackson is going to win the governor's race by a lot, you know, you think about who's a Jackson Ossoff voter. You think there are going to be a lot of those? I don't.
6: I don't think so either. All right, quick break. More with Mark Halpern on the other side. We'll also get your calls in.
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11: Lisa Sky Hain loved working with people.
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0: All right, we continue with Mark Halperin, editor-in-chief of Two Way, as we break down what is really an unprecedented, you know, a midterm election year, uncharted waters, as I always say.
1: I'm sure you saw Politico today, and they're pointing out the Democratic Socialists are now planning to take down Schumer.
0: Schumer's silence has been

0: Bernie Sanders. Had they not cheated the Democrats out of the establishment, not cheated Bernie Sanders out of the nomination, I suspect Sanders would have been in control of the Democratic Party and done the mirror image of what Donald Trump is. What's more popular within the Democratic base right now, where all the energy and activeness is? Socialism or Chuck Schumer? We know what the answer to that is. So they can read polls. They hear from their advisors. They read social media. They're trying to save their lives, and they're thinking on very old-fashioned terms about power and about party and about the country. And maybe they can hang on a little bit longer, but they're making a deal with the devil here regarding the traditional views of the party. And they're really taking a risk that what they're going to end up with is nothing. They'll lose their jobs. They'll be overthrown by the socialists, and they won't have done everything they could to try to keep the party moored to something more towards the center.
1: I'd say we're 95% in agreement at this moment in time. I think obviously events will change things. I want to see how the economy recovers.
0: Yep.
1: I want to see how the issue with the RAND plays out. So there's a lot that will happen between now and November. It's going to be, to me, it's the most fascinating midterm I've ever seen in my lifetime. But Mark Halpin, appreciate you. Don't forget, you can find Mark. He's the editor-in-chief of Two Way. Appreciate you being with us as always. Thanks, Mark.
0: Thank you, sir.
1: 800-941-SEAN, our number. You want to be a part of the program now to mark the 25th anniversary of 9/11/01. 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
2: It took them nearly 90 minutes, but Spain broke a one-all tie late to beat Belgium.
3: 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Off the bench to score again!
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6: Snag in the peace deal. I'm Lisa Lacera, Fox News. Qatari mediators are in Iran as the U.S. continues talks with Tehran, but there's one condition.
7: The Trump administration demanding that Iran issue a public statement agreeing to stop firing on commercial ships and declaring the Strait of Hormuz open. Three U.S. officials say the message was sent to Tehran through regional mediators. President Trump has agreed to continue talks with the regime, but maintains the ceasefire is over for now.
6: Fox's Kevin Cork, though. President Trump said earlier this week there will be no wider conflict in Iran. The White House says President Trump is taking executive action to change the makeup of the Election Assistance Commission. That agency distributes federal grants to states, tests voting systems, and maintains the national voter registration forms. This comes after a Supreme Court ruling last month that gives the president authority to fire members of independent agency boards. Maine Democrat Graham Plattner has formally filed the paperwork to withdraw his bid for Senate after a former girlfriend accused him of sexual assault earlier this week. The state's Democratic Party has said it'll hold a convention to choose a replacement.
8: Maine Democratic Senate hopefuls trying to claim Graham Plattner's policy mantle. Candidates aim to capture Plattner's priorities, but without the baggage. However, Plattner's political immolation isn't deterring progressives. The Democratic Socialists of America soon released their policy platform. They plan to nix the Senate, upend the presidency, and pack the court. How about pick the court? Letting Congress choose the justices.
6: Fox's Chad Pergram. A federal appeals court has rejected an effort to defend the Texas Dream Act, leaving in place a ruling that ended a longstanding state law that allowed some undocumented students to pay in-state tuition at public colleges and universities. 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
25: 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Slowly, I got close to Omar. Closer than I ever thought I would. 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
26: He's here. He's here. Now, broadcasting from the underground command post, deep in the bowels of a hidden bunker, somewhere under the brick and steel of a nondescript building, we've once again made contact with our leader, Mark Levin.
10: This version of the Democrat Party is the most dangerous yet. This version of the Democrat Party is the most dangerous yet. It's actually a message that I first shared with you 15 days ago. And trying to do with facts, with analytics, statistics to back things up to illustrate the point that this version of the Democrat Party is the most dangerous yet. And today's news just drove that home in spades. Every subsequent story came in today was another thread in the woven tapestry of out and out evil that is this version of the Democrat Party. I mean, it used to be an oversimplification to just say a whole stinking major political party is evil, but damn if it isn't. There's good and bad, right? Basic things for a kid, good and bad. What good is there within the Democrat Party? If the premise of anything is false, anything built in that false premise is too, man, when your whole premise, homosexual alphabetters, abortion on demand, all kinds of things that are not exactly right from a sense of morality, kind of sets you up for everything else. I'm going to walk you through what's happened today. I'm going to walk you through, once again, this version of the Democrat Party being the most dangerous yet. By now, you've figured out this is not Mark. No fear. He's back Monday. It is always an honor and a pleasure to be here, though, with you. I do love the opportunities, love the time that we have together. Brian Mudd,
0: for the great one. Of course, you can catch my podcast, The Brian Mudd Show Podcast, wherever you get your podcasts. Tremendous growth of the podcast so far this year. You know, I do a morning show that is regionally syndicated out of my home station, WJNO in West Palm Beach. My podcast really has had a great first half of the year. I was taking a look at all those stats earlier today. Thank you for that, because you, this audience, is a big part of the continued growth of it. So go ahead and subscribe wherever you get your podcasts and check that out. You can also catch me socially at Brian Mudd Radio. So as I'm taking a look at this version of the Democrat Party being the most dangerous yet. Okay, news flow today. And just kind of working through a lot of the things that happened and when they came in during the course of the day. All right, so we have the new Iranian plot to kill Trump. The new Iranian plot to kill Trump. As Trump said,
2: I'm number one on the kill list for Iran. They're lovely people. I'm number one. So I don't know. I can't tell you that, but I don't really care because I'm doing my job and I'm doing it, I hope, better than anybody's ever done it.
0: Yeah, so sad that he's got so many attempts on his life. He's already survived more assassination attempts on him than any president has survived in American history. That he's come up with new instructions for what to do in the event that he is offed. And just remarkable for all the wrong reasons. And you might be wondering, okay, well, what does that have to do with this version of the Democrat Party being the most dangerous yet? It's an Iranian assassination plot. Oh, also in the news today, a Mamdani official was set to meet with an Iranian official, the UN ambassador to Iran, somebody who goes along with the crowd that chants death to Israel, death to America, somebody who believes in the well imam, the 12th imam, somebody who is out and out evil. A Mamdani official was set to meet with until the State Department, Team Rubio, found out about this meeting and put a stop to it. And so that brought this comment from Kami Mamdani today.
3: That meeting did not take place. It will not take place. And I did not know about it until there was a press inquiry regarding it. And when it comes to the work of our commissioner and our international affairs office, it's to ensure that as we are a city of the world, that we are also there to meet with leaders from across the world.
0: Oh, you didn't know about the meeting. You just are such a POS that you hire people that want to meet with Islamic terrorists. I just hire the people that sympathize with Islamic terrorists that want to kill the president of the United States. I didn't know about the meeting. I just employ those people and they work for me. That's who I'm surrounded by. It wasn't me. Mamdani goes all Shaggy defense here. Wasn't me. You scumbag POS, Islamic terror sponsoring. Sorry, Saki, you know what? But how many times have Democrats sympathized, even openly, with assassinating or attempting to assassinate conservatives? I mean, it's just so fitting. They have the Thompson hearing that's been playing out all throughout the course of this week. How many people cheered the assassination of Charlie Kirk? By the way, that one, Utah prosecutor in the case in today's hearing, if you've been keeping up with the news flow on it this week, he summed it up pretty well to the judge.
4: The evidence is overwhelming. It's devastating. And the question needs to be asked, the purpose of continuing with testimony if it's long and drawn out.
0: Yeah. Tyler Robinson, this just in, he's guilty. This version of the Democrat Party is the most dangerous yet. You have the mayor and his associates, largest city in our country, totally down with Islamic terrorists that, among other things, want to assassinate and have been trying to assassinate and have a new plot to assassinate the president of the United States. On the other side of things, you have the assassination case of Charlie Kirk with much of the Democrat base, in addition to numerous officials that out and out cheered and celebrated his assassination. These people are dangerous. The most dangerous version yet. There used to be some sense of human decency. This is where I start to think about things, and this is where you need to have the uncomfortable moment. If you think about how dark, demented, and disgusting it is that you have people that would hear about an attempted assassination or an actual assassination, and on some level respond as though, oh, isn't that interesting? That's too bad. It wasn't successful in the case of Trump. Or, well, you know, Charlie Kirk was, you know, he was a bigot and all those things, right? When that's somebody's reaction, or worse, they just out and out cheer. How surprising is it when you have a political ideology, when you have a political party that has in its platform killing the most innocent as a fundamental right? We like to make a lot of stuff complicated. Sometimes it's simple. What is abortion? What is abortion? So at the point where you think abortion on demand is a right, what else is surprising? At the point where it is your party's position and drilled into every single person that is part of your universe, that it's okay to whack as many babies in the womb as possible. Why does anything else from a point of morality really surprise? This version of the Democrat Party is the most dangerous. Yeah. So then we move on from the Iranian terror plot, Mamdani's co-workers, the people he hires, the Tyler Robinson trial. Oh, what else do we have? The other assassination plot on Trump. That's right. The UFC terror plot, where we learned all kinds of things today. Of course, 8 are total arrests that have been made. 8 total arrests. And among the other things, of course, the ringleader, none other than a Mexican illegal immigrant. You have the U.S. attorney. There's a presser earlier today to kind of break down all the findings in the case, with the investigation now having run its course and them believing they got everybody that was involved with it. This is U.S. Attorney Dominic Gerais.
1: The indictment handed down yesterday consolidates all of these previously filed criminal complaints into one charging instrument and adds an 8th defendant to the conspiracy, Chandler D. Skaggs, 21, of Chapmanville, West Virginia.
0: And this.
1: The second count is a conspiracy to commit murder on federal government territory and to murder a federal government official, including the President of the United States, the Vice President of the United States, and members of Congress.
0: Every time you turn around, it's assassination stuff, right? We almost forget. Let's forget. We have 3 leading stories today that have to do with assassination plots or actual assassination. One day. And all of them have ties to the political left in this country. All of them. This version of the Democrat Party is the most dangerous yet. This is FBI special agent in charge of the UFC terror plot case, Jason Cromartie.
5: Command post coordinated interviews, intelligence analysis, and execution of search warrants around the country quickly identified additional participants and evidence of this conspiracy. This resulted in additional subjects being arrested, by the FBI over a matter of days in several states.
0: Oh. And then we have, speaking of the Democrat Party, two other special situations. One that we learned where Rubio interdicted to eliminate from this country an illegal alien child rapist that Tim Walz pardoned. And just a bit ago, the official Graham Platner resignation. Speaking of this version of the Democrat Party being the most dangerous yet, we'll dive into those two dynamics as well. Next, I'm Brian Mudd, in for the great one.
26: Mudd Lovin.
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0: Yeah, so this version of the Democrat Party is the most dangerous yet, every day in so many different ways. To Fox News, this Donald Trump Jr. about the Charlie Kirk case.
1: In court, we saw the facts laid out very eloquently. It took a long period of time to get it out there. But once you see it, you put the picture together. Let's just say this is, to me, again, way beyond a reasonable doubt.
0: Yeah, no question about it. Tyler Robinson is guilty. But then again, the Democrat Party is guilty of being the most dangerous yet. They're guilty of fostering a culture of evil, a culture of hatred, starting with the most innocent life and targeting routinely the president of the United States, his life, and so many in between. It is a remarkable situation we find ourselves in. You know, one of the things that is easy to take for granted in the day-to-day for all of us, how many close calls there have been? Where would we be as a country if the left had been successful in the assassination of Trump? And you think about how many threats he's under. We know about what we know about. How much is going on that we have no clue about? So, other news. Beyond the UFC terror plot, beyond the Tyler Robinson hearings this week, beyond the Mamdani official attempting to meet with an Iranian official as Iran is attempting to assassinate the president of the United States, you have the story about Marco Rubio, Secretary of State, stepping in. You may recall, we talked about it recently. The unbelievable, unconscionable, but I suppose in the context of this version of the Democrat Party, understandable thing. Tim Walz, that close to becoming your vice president, right? Takes a look at this guy, an illegal alien, who had raped a 10-year-old girl and then continued to do so for 2 years. And he took a look at this illegal alien child rapist. And he pardoned him. You know, the illegal alien child rapist did say, after all, hey, it's just a cultural thing. I didn't know it was wrong. That's what we do back home, you know, Laos. Yeah. So he pardoned him so he could be free on the streets of Minnesota again. So what we learned today is that you had Rubio that immediately stepped in, ended up getting the information for this guy, ended up getting ICE in, ended up getting him detained, and he has been deported. So now you have the illegal immigrant child rapist who is back home, where apparently it's culturally acceptable to rape 10-year-olds. If you're to take it as Tim did. This version of the Democrat Party is the most dangerous yet. What has to be wrong with you? What has to be broken in the brain for you to ever do something like that? Who in their right mind would put an illegal alien child rapist in somebody else's community in proximity to other children? Tim Walz, that close to being the vice president, the governor of Minnesota. This version of the Democrat Party, the most dangerous yet. The establishment is that dangerous. Be right back.
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3: Fox News, I'm Carmen Roberts. The U.S. demands Iran publicly state that the Strait of Hormuz is open and that Tehran won't attack ships anymore.
4: President Trump posted that Iran requested more talks, but the United States has stated to them in no uncertain terms that the ceasefire is over.
3: Fox's Mike Tobin in Tel Aviv. Still, President Trump says the U.S. would continue talks aimed at putting a permanent end to the war. U.S. crude closed about 1% lower today at $71.41 a barrel. And the race is on in Maine to find a Democratic candidate for the U.S. Senate.
5: Maine Democratic Senate hopefuls trying to claim Graham Platner's policy mantle. Candidates aim to capture Platner's priorities, but without the baggage.
3: Fox's Chad Pergram. Platner filed paperwork today to officially end his campaign. 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
0: Mr. Conservative and Mr. Constitution. But you can call him Mark at 877-381-3811.
1: Yeah, so this version of the Democrat Party is the most dangerous yet. Brian Mudd with you, and it's so much today in the news that hits straight back at what I ended up first bringing to you 15 days ago when I broke down this version of the Democrat Party being the most dangerous yet. To work through the news, it's talked about the Tim Walz pardon. We talked about Rubio stepping in to deport the illegal alien. You think about where we would be if President Trump weren't in place today. What this country would already look like. The transformation that would have been completed. As we work through the news in the first half hour, we still haven't gotten to the Graham Plattner resignation. That's coming here. You know, one of the things about Mom Donnie in particular, one of his officials meeting with, setting to meet with the UN ambassador for Iran, someone who is a member of a terrorist regime that has a new assassination plot for President Trump, independent of the previous ones. This also ties in with this version of the Democrat Party being the most dangerous yet. Fox's Mike Emanuel.
2: New York City Mayor Zoran Mamdani refuses to affirm Israel as a Jewish state, calls AIPAC monsters, and does not condemn Intifada rhetoric. But his net favorability rating among Jewish Americans is 32 points higher than Netanyahu's. And now Democrats on November's ballot, like Melat Kiros on MS Now, are bashing U.S. support for the prime minister.
4: The genocide that we are complicit in with our taxpayer dollars that otherwise could be used here at home to build more hospitals, to fund our public education.
1: There are a couple things about that. One is the obvious on the point of this about these self-hating Jews, apparently. And the other is, if you just take it face value, what these socialists, what these Marxists are actually running, we need the money we're using to make sure that Israel exists, that Iran does not have a nuclear weapon, and we don't have a nuclear World War III. We need to build government hospitals. So now we've moved on from Medicare for all to we need government hospitals too. What? Well, what we have a problem with is we don't have government built and run hospitals. We don't have enough. Right, because you know, talk to guys at the VA, man. That's a swimmingly great experience consistently over the years, right? It just like what even goes on with these people? They're running on stuff that just doesn't even make sense. And of course, always just more money for the schools. Okay. About the Jews, a couple of things. One, where I am in South Florida, that is certainly not the case. Trump won Boca three times. But for the Jews elsewhere, where you have Mamdani, that is over 30 points more popular than Netanyahu. With Jews, what it brings back is what happens when you embrace a false premise. As I mentioned, if the premise of anything is false, anything built on it will be too. This version of the Democrat Party is the most dangerous yet. You pretty much have to be broken in the brain to sit here and take a look at what goes on with these politicians and think, yeah, I want to be part of this. I want to be part of the party who takes a look at illegal aliens and wants to open the border and let them all in. And along with it, a quarter of all crime committed in this country. As I've shared with you in analysis, by the end of the Biden administration, a quarter of all crime committed in this country, illegal aliens, a quarter. Because this version of the Democrat Party is the most dangerous yet. And you have people go, yeah, let's bring that in. And then people then take a look at somebody like Tim Walz and go, yeah, you know, I mean, okay, so he raped a 10-year-old girl until she was 12. What's so bad about that? Second chances, right? We want to put that person back in a neighborhood near you. You have a communist, anti-Semitic person like Mamdani, who's elected the largest city in this country. And then there's Maine. See, one of the things that is, I think, so instructive, as conservatives, we'll take a look at, you know, the left, and we often will segment it out, right? So we look at New York City and San Francisco and Washington, D.C., perhaps Los Angeles, select cities, you know, your Portlands, your Seattles, and those kind of go in a bucket. And then you will take a look at, well, the establishment, Democrats, whoever. No, the establishment is that corrupt. Remember how the establishment, right down to Chuck U. Schumer, ended up saying, yeah, that Graham Blattner, he's my guy. And Graham Blattner was their guy all the way through the primary, all the way through the indication that he had been out there womanizing for years, the Nazi tattoo, anti-Semitic rhetoric on the regular, which is also the great thing because, you know, he tried to, well, I didn't even know it was a Nazi tattoo. And then every other thing he says is anti-Semitic. So Graham Blattner officially turned in his resignation and just about 2 hours ago now. And in that, it was instructive yet again. He, among other things, he did a couple paragraphs that were, people voted not for billionaires or oligarchs, people like me. Then he finishes his official resignation letter by saying this. My name may have been on the ballot, but that ballot line belongs to the people of Maine. As such, please consider this note as my official withdrawal from consideration for this office. F. Ice. Free Palestine. Up the hearts. He signs his resignation letter to drop out of the Senate race in Maine with F. Ice, and he spells it out, Free Palestine, up the hearts. This version of the Democrat Party is the most dangerous yet. These people are evil. Out and out evil. Here's the problem. I mentioned we associate the specific areas we think are most radical. Oh, yeah. You know, we will, and maybe even mentally excuse, oh, it's New York City. What do you expect? Uh-huh. What about Maine? How many people have taken a look at Maine and gone, man, those Maine radicals, you know? Just your average Democrat in Maine said, yeah, give me this Graham Blattner guy. Give me the womanizing, seriously nasty, anti-Semitic socialist. Give me that guy. What does that tell you about the base of the Democrat Party? See, something else I shared with you recently, and this is what is so important to know. Anytime I think about this, it reminds me of Elon Musk going back about 4 years ago when he started to really voice some political thoughts. I remember him on X posting a little stickman graph, and he identified himself once upon a time as a Democrat. And he showed what happened over the course of the time. And it wasn't that he went anywhere politically. He went from being left of center to way right of center because of how far gone the Democrat Party was. And he was statistically right. One of the things that Pew Research has shown, what's actually happened to the Democrat Party, right? Because if you think about just 20 years ago, we're even talking pre-Obama's run in 2008. He was just getting ready to get warmed up. Remember, Obama ran on no gay marriage. Remember that? Among other things, no gay marriage. And then we ended up in a place where you have a homosexual alphabet, and the Democrat Party position is that not only can you be anything that you pretend that you want to be, but we should have child mutilation paid for by taxpayers. How do you go from that in under 20 years? And that's just, you know, one very small example. Well, the answer is, as Pew has shown, you have the three buckets that will be broken out on each side. For Democrats, you have those that consider themselves to be moderate Democrats, those that consider themselves to be somewhat liberal, and then those that consider themselves to be very liberal. We're the full-on socialist, communist, Marxist now. Those people. If you go back 20 years ago, the smallest bucket was the very, very liberal of the three. What's happened is every year over the past 20 years, an average of 1% of people who identify as Democrats in this country have moved further to the left. And so whereas 20 years ago, those that said we're very liberal were the smallest bucket of the three, they're now the biggest barrel, the biggest bucket of those three. The base of the Democrat Party is now the hardest left. Now, if you can get everybody else in the Democrat Party by way of constituency together, you can still get to a higher percentage between those who consider themselves to be moderate, which are not many, and those who consider themselves to be somewhat. But the biggest of three, and the one that is continuing to gain traction, the very liberal. And this is how you end up in this particular place, to where just your average Democrat voter in Maine is down with a womanizing Nazi tattoo, F ICE, free Palestine, which of course means no Israel. That's from the river to the sea. It means you can't have Israel. You eradicate the Jews. That's your base. Just I'm a main Democrat voter now. This version of the Democrat Party is the most dangerous yet. And it takes me back to the clip I played from Mike Emanuel for you about polling that's showing Mamdani being over 30 points more popular with Jews than Netanyahu. How would that be? Well, somewhere along the way, if you associate with this version of the Democrat Party, your brain is going to break, right? Because you're not going to take a look at sense and sensibility. You're not going to take a look at anything from a point of morality. There is no room for the founding morality of this country. There's certainly nothing biblically acceptable about what goes on in the Democrat Party. I mean, absolutely nothing these days. So how is it that you then rationalize it? This is where you get into the, you can't rationalize the inherently irrational. How is it that you could have Jews in this country that would associate with somebody that is anti-Semitic and has been very overt about hating Jews and supports those who are persecuting Jews? You're trying to rationalize the inherently irrational. What's happened is you're a very liberal person now, which is the base of the Democrat Party. These are not rational people. They are dangerous people more often than not. Hence today's news cycle. Brian Mudd in for the great one.
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11: What's happening, fellow sports fans? It's Andy West. Let's look back on this day in sports history, July 10th. We'll start today in 1968. Baseball's American League and National League reach an agreement to split into two divisions in 1969. The 12 teams in each league will be divided and play a best-of-five games league championship series to determine the pennant winner. Jumping ahead today in 1999, in front of a Rose Bowl crowd of over 90,000 people, one of the greatest moments in U.S. female athletics occurs as the United States women's soccer team beats China to win the FIFA Women's World Cup. The score was tied at 0 at the end of regulation, but on penalty kicks, the U.S. won 5-4. The game-winning kick, and one of the most replayed highlights in history, I'm sure you've seen it, came from Brandi Chastain, who had the game-winning kick. And today in 2001, Cal Ripken Jr. upstaged every other big name in the ballpark, hitting a home run and winning the MVP award in his final All-Star appearance to lead the American League over the National League 4-1.
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26: Three staccato cries of Mayday and an eyewitness report of a mid-air explosion is about all that is known this morning of the British Columbia air disaster, which yesterday claimed 52 lives.
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34: Andy Ortiz. When I lost my mom, she was only 46. And I lost my dad to cancer. It was the worst pain I ever felt. It made me think,

0: government-run grocery stores. What did John Chrysostomidis, the Greek guy, and Alvin Luna, and all the bodega owners get do to deserve a guy who's going to want to then have perpetual wealth taxes for his three pet projects, child care for all, which he won't get rid of waste, fraud, and abuse. He wants to go in direct competition with these markets. And another policy that he wanted to do, like free buses, you would have to have wealth taxes down to to ground zero. And they won't get rid of net zero, which makes the cost of everything. They talk about affordability, but they support all these climate policies that make food twice as much before it even hits the pantry or the grocery shelves.
1: It's exactly right, Robert, and appreciate the call. He's found out very quickly that his ideas are not coming to fruition because people who actually have to put things in place say, this isn't really viable. And so many of his grandiose ideas have been tabled for now. And time and again, he's having to make excuses for why he hasn't acted on some of the policies that he promised on the trail. By the way, isn't that Bogota? It'll forever be Bodegas. I'll forever associate with Jill Biden. Let's go to Gary, Flagstaff, Arizona. Gary, welcome to the show. Hey, Gary.
2: Yes, sir.
1: Gary, you're on. Let's go.
2: Okay.
1: Yep, go ahead.
2: Yeah, this Mondami needs to be taken out. What he did on the 4th of July with that speech just made me sick. All these politicians that are coming in, Muslims and communists and all, we need to get rid of them, deport them or whatever. I mean, his wife not even staying for the 4th of July celebration and going to celebrate some Islamic celebration, that's just pure insanity. They're coming over here to destroy our country, not make it any better.
1: Well, this is true. You're not going to be deporting Mamdani, an American citizen. But there is one thing that is important about what you said, and this goes into this version of the Democrat Party being the most dangerous yet. While the base of the Democrat Party is a faithless existence these days, the Judeo-Christian values that this country is founded upon, which we're going to get into later in the show, they've out and out rejected, right? But what they have allowed, you have Islam that is extremely intentional. And the takeover that's been taking place in Europe, the takeover that's been taking place in certain cities like Dearborn in the United States, and now New York City. You have a very intentional Islamic long game that's been played. And there's nothing that is consistent with this country in Islam. And it's not to be something to be interpreted as bigoted. But you read the founding, you take a look at Islam, they don't work.
3: A thriller in the extreme.
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0: I'm not sure I want to make a deal with him. We can play games, but I'm not sure I want to make a deal. Let's just finish the job.
1: Yeah, and then you had reports of mixed messaging and everything else. Like, Trump knows what he's doing. He does. The ships are still shipping through the Strait of Hormuz. It's messy over there because we're not going to be a permanent occupying force. We're not going to have somebody in leadership we want. We don't want Iran to have a nuclear weapon. Intelligence has shown to Trump his level of satisfaction.

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0: founders were great. Our cause was just. Our people are brave. Our culture is exceptional. And our destiny is written by God.
1: You know, that was a really late speech because of the weather delay and all the stuff going on last Saturday. But if you did not catch the president's speech, it is a must. It was maybe his most inspired speech to date. It was right on point with everything that this country is about. And yes, GSS News destroyed it as they're inclined to do. This country, the key, the first 250, divine providence, and our role in all this is critical as we look towards the next 250. I mentioned the number one difference in our country and everything else. We were a country founded on God-given rights, not government-given rights. The only country that exists like that still to this day. Statistically, through the use of AI, can essentially demonstrate divine providence by the unlikelihood that we would be as a country where we have arrived. And I mentioned that your role and mine is to protect it and to preserve it for future generations. Well, what exactly does that mean? Well, among other things, it means rejecting the Democrat Party and its candidates. And I started this show talking about this version of the Democrat Party being the most dangerous yet. It is an amoral and unredeemable party in its current construction. You must reject the Democrat Party and its candidates, which has become the tolerated home for socialism, for communism, for anti-Semitism, for the absence of any kind of morality. It means taking a stand for God and for our Judeo-Christian beliefs, as opposed to caving to political correctness, which is what we've been conditioned to do. Everything about our society has conditioned us not to do what it is that God calls on us to do, which is to spread the word and bring people to Him. That means a willingness to stand up for what it is that you believe. Here's something else for you on the statistical side. The average length of a superpower and dynasty in human history, only 200 years. The odds were nearly non-existent that our country could have possibly ever made it to this point, as the world's leading superpower having celebrated 250 years. And if we're to continue to defy the odds, the key is simple. Follow God. Be willing to fight for our God-given rights. Do not play the game that you have been conditioned to play. And it's interesting because if you take a look at the Islamists, they're not afraid, are they? But they aren't afraid to throw it out there and to try to take the... Why don't we do what we need to do? It's about time we did. It's what this country was founded on. It's how we got here in the first place. By the way, Mr. Call Screener had another way to illustrate the point about our divine providence here. Pointed out that here you had England, right, the world's leading superpower at the time that we knocked them off. And he mentioned that if the UK were a state, per capita, GDP per capita, it ranked 51st. We got some pretty jacked up states. When you think about England being worse per capita than even our worst state, it tells you something, right? So, yeah, we've been given something that we must protect. And that's going to take me to the key to our country's next 250 years. That's the key to how we got here. What was interesting is after all the festivities last Saturday, I woke up with the feeling on Sunday. It was weird. It was the kind of thing that typically only would come across around the holidays and not Independence Day, but, you know, like coming off of New Year's, that type of deal. So I'm going to share it with you and tie all this together. The first 250 with the next 250 and your role next. I'm Brian Mudd in for Mark Levin.
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5: I'm Deborah Valentine. There are reports that Iran is requesting another round of peace talks with the U.S. despite mixed signals between the two nations. Fox's Kevin Cork.
6: Three U.S. officials say the message was sent to Tehran through regional mediators.
5: President Trump says that the U.S. is open to additional peace talks with Iran, but for now the ceasefire is on hold. The U.S. is also calling on Iran to make a public statement declaring that the Strait of Hormuz is open. A search underway for a candidate to replace Democratic Senate hopeful Graham Plattner in Maine following his withdrawal from the race. Fox's Chad Pergram has the latest from Capitol Hill.
7: Maine Democratic Senate hopefuls trying to claim Graham Plattner's policy mantle. Candidates aim to capture Plattner's priorities, but without the baggage.
5: His departure comes following sexual assault allegations, which he denies. America's listening to Fox News.
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2: 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First, a programming note. Life, Liberty, Levin tomorrow. You know, Mark's back on Monday, so you can look forward to... That's one reason to look forward to Monday, right there. You get Mark back. But here's something that you can enjoy before we get there. You should always set your DVR for Life, Liberty, Levin, Fox News Channel. Tomorrow, Saturday, 8 Eastern, his guest, New York Rep. Mike Lawler and Roger Zackheim. So tune in, Life, Liberty, Levin, 8 tomorrow. And again, always hit it on your DVR just in case you don't catch it live. Some cases, might want to go back and watch it again. All right, so let's talk about the key to our country's next 250. I mentioned I woke up on Sunday after everything went on the 4th and just kind of had this weird feeling that I really only had felt like coming out of holiday season. You know how you feel often coming out of the holidays. It's the whole reason you even get into like the whole New Year's resolution mode. It's like, all right, we're out of the holidays. Let's get after it again. Let's make some things happen. It's kind of that deal. Slightly different. For me, a renewed sense of purpose. I definitely had a desire to go make things happen that would move the needle. And what I realized Sunday was that so much time, energy, emotion, and effort had been wrapped around celebrating our country's 250th birthday. That's kind of like once the festivities completed, it was time to move on and to really focus on what needs to happen to keep this thing going. Yeah, I mentioned that statistically, this country wasn't supposed to happen. And statistically, superpowers don't last as long as we already have. We defy the odds around every turn. And that's because the country was literally in the Declaration. It was founded on divine providence. And it's the difference between our country and every other country, the God-given as opposed to government-given rights. It's the realization that half the world's Jews wouldn't be alive today if not for us. Israel wouldn't be a country. We'd have a minimum of 300 fewer Christians and counting. Statistical likelihood of essentially zero that any of this would have been. And so the key to our country's success over the next 250, getting back to basics. Getting back to basics. And getting right with God. Yeah, here we are in the greatest country the world has ever seen. The highest quality of life the world has ever experienced. All because our country was founded on God-given freedom with divine providence. And what's the most common reaction by us? We take it all for granted every day. We don't even think about it. Most people don't even realize it. And yeah, you know, it's often the case that during the holiday season, it might pause. Maybe reflect for a minute or two on the meaningful people in our lives. Take time to appreciate what really matters. The most observant types will break out, you know, for Jewish folks, the menorah, for us Christians, beyond the Christmas tree, because even, I think even the heathens of the world, will break out the Christmas tree, but you might break out like the, Keep Christ in Christmas bumper sticker. But that might be the extent of it for a lot of people. Much like New Year's resolutions that almost never stick, those things tend to be fleeting, right? being actually take any time to focus on stuff that really matters. You get back to the day-to-day. Lives kick in. Stuff gets busy. You get distracted. This world is full of distractions. Not many of them are good. Not many of them are actually pointed in the direction for what we're actually called on to do. And I say this as someone with plenty of experience in doing just that thing. You know, the top issue in our society today, it's not Iran. It's not even China or Russia. It's not it's hard to say this because it definitely is an omnipresent threat in this country. Not even the rise of socialism, communism, Marxism within the Democrat Party in this country. Our country's history shows that when we're focused on the right things, we can have overcome all of those things. How many times have we been faced with horrible things? I mean, take a look at the Civil War. Take a look at World War II and so many points along the way. We dealt with a lot worse societies that are the most depraved. From a point of Judeo-Christian values, take a look at societies that do the opposite. Say to do. What do they look like? Are any of them places you want to be? Or does that look like something kind of like of on what won't based upon if the leaders did what they were supposed to or not, and the people did what they were supposed to or not? And you think, why would people defy God time and again, just knowing the consequences, knowing history? And then you take a step back and you're always, you know what? How are we any different? Almost all of us are so oblivious in our day to day about living the way that we're called on to do. And for all of life's complexities, that's the key. Getting back to basics. Life is complicated. This isn't. In 1776, we founded a country on Judeo-Christian values, evoking divine providence to make the seemingly impossible real. Through our country's rise, we created a place for the establishment of hundreds of millions of Christians who would never have existed. Through the maximum adversity in World War II, we defeated evil in its purest form, led to the reestablishment of Israel through the victory. And so while extremely flawed at times, our country spent most of its first 250 years doing God's work. Actually doing God's work. With a lot of flawed folks. The result in modern times is no different than the stories that played way back when. And this takes us to the final point on the key to the next 250. What is it that God has called on you to do? You know, something that's clear in the New Testament is that A, our primary purpose in life is to live Christ-centered lives, and B, to spread the good news that Jesus Christ died for our sins to bring people to him. And the Bible is also clear that if you're doing an effective job, it's going to get uncomfortable.

0: You know, I mentioned that as of now, at least 300 million Christians can be attributed to the rise of the United States as a country, the world's leading superpower. Over the past not quite 2,000 years, how many Christian martyrs do you think there have been? You have any idea? How many Christian martyrs, how many people have actually died for their faith? The lowest estimates sit at 70 million. Most common estimates sit at about 100 million people. So back to where I started. You know you're probably starting to move the needle at the point where the conversations become uncomfortable. At the point where you receive pushback. And that would be my challenge for you to consider. This country, for most of its history, was not a politically correct country. It wasn't. Our declaration started by saying rights from our creator. And we're doing this country. We're founding this thing on divine providence. These are God-given freedoms, not government. And nothing politically correct about that. God is this country's founding principle. And something that Trump was so good about articulating last Saturday. God is on our money. God is within our Pledge of Allegiance. Where is God within our schools, though? Where is God within our governments? You know, these days, political correctness has removed the foundational principles of this country, the Judeo-Christian values, from being a daily focus of our lives. God doesn't do political correctness. You know what does political correctness? The antithesis. So the number one key to our country's next 250 years, refocus on how and why this miracle of a country got here. Every one of us plays a role in this. Embrace it. May God bless you and this country. I'm Brian Mudd, in for the great one.
1: Mudd Lovin.
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So remember, Life, Liberty, Levin, tomorrow, 8 o'clock, Fox News Channel, of course. Rep Mike Lawler, Roger Zackheim, that'll be Mark's guest, Mark back on Monday. Something else that was cool in the news today. Figured it'd be kind of fun to end like that. You ever wanted to be an astronaut, but you're like, not really? Like, the whole idea is amazing, but then, like, I don't know if I actually want to go in space. And certainly, like, if there were a mission to Mars, you might think, this is, like, the coolest thing ever. I'm not really sure I want to make that trip. This might be, like, the perfect opportunity for you. So here's the deal. NASA has announced that they want 4 volunteers for a year-long mission to the moon and to Mars. It'll be simulated.

0: looking for the truth?
1: Nation Friday that there won't be a, quote, good outcome if they refuse. This comes as the two countries traded strikes earlier in the week. President Trump says Iran wants to continue talks, and the U.S. has agreed to do so. However, in a post on Truth Social, Trump said that he told Iran the ceasefire is over. Talks between the countries are reportedly taking place in Oman on Saturday. And a federal judge is tossing the convictions of four people who participated in the January 6th Capitol riot in Washington, D.C. On Friday, the judge granted a request from the Department of Justice to dismiss the convictions of the men who were members of the Proud Boys. The convictions were dismissed with prejudice, meaning the case is closed permanently. This comes after President Trump issued around 1,500 pardons. I'm Jim Forbes.
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together. So more to come because we got open lines, and let's see what you want to talk about there. Bye for now, at least when it comes to Jim. But let's see what we're going to talk about next hour and throughout the night. Connie Willis here, Coast to Coast AM.

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5: I'm Julian Edelman. That's Rob Gronkowski. And guess what, folks? We're teammates again. And we're going to welcome you guys all to Dudes on Dudes.
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5: 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Roberto, what's Dudes on Dudes?
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9: Ceasefire. I'm Deborah Valentine, Fox News. Reports of Iran requesting another round of peace talks with the U.S. despite mixed signals between the two nations. Fox's Kevin Cork has the details.
10: The Trump administration demanding that Iran issue a public statement agreeing to stop firing on commercial ships and declaring the Strait of Hormuz open. Three U.S. officials say the message was sent to Tehran through regional mediators. President Trump has agreed to continue talks with the regime but maintains the ceasefire is over for now.
9: Israel alleging that there was an assassination plot from Iran against President Trump. Talks are expected next week in Switzerland. Eight people facing charges for allegedly planning an attack on last month's UFC event at the White House. The plot was thwarted before it could happen.
11: These eight men were indicted. They're from Ohio, West Virginia, Missouri, Nebraska, Washington State, and California. The case is being run out of Columbus, Ohio. They are allegedly involved in two conspiracies. They include conspiracy to provide material support to terrorists up to 15 years behind bars and conspiracy to commit murder on federal government officials, including the president, vice president, and members of Congress, punishable by up to life in prison. The entire plot was discovered by authorities on June 10th after Tyson Proper's mother called police and said something was a little off with her son. Investigators tell Fox the alleged plan was to use drones with explosives to hit buildings near the event on the South Lawn.
9: Fox's David Spunt reporting. Maine Democratic Senate candidate Graham Plattner officially files paperwork withdrawing from his Senate race following sexual assault allegations. Senator Tom Cotton on Fox's The Ingram Angle.
12: The replacement may end up not having a Nazi tattoo, and he may not abuse women, but he's still going to share the socialist agenda that Graham Plattner and these radicals in places like New York City and Denver do as well.
9: Plattner has denied all allegations against him. 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
1: Looking for the truth?
2: Nation Friday that there won't be, quote, a good outcome if they refuse. This comes as the two countries traded strikes earlier in the week. President Trump says Iran wants to continue talks and the U.S. has agreed to do so. However, in a post on Truth Social, Trump said he told Iran that the ceasefire is over. Talks between the countries are reportedly taking place in Oman on Saturday. And a five-day evidentiary hearing in the Charlie Kirk murder case in Utah has concluded. Judge Tony Graff will now decide in the coming weeks if Tyler Robinson will face trial for murdering Kirk after being presented evidence all week related to the case. Prosecutors played a recorded interview Thursday from Tyler Robinson's former roommate and romantic partner, Lance Twiggs, and presented text messages exchanged between the two. I'm Jim Forbes.
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7: It's August 2023, a county government meeting in Pennsylvania's Lehigh Valley. 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
8: My two-month-old son was happily drinking milk from his bottle when he quickly started choking, turned blue, and went limp. 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Two pumps of the device and my son was conscious, gasping for air and coughing up milk.
7: They all went to the ER to make sure the baby was okay.
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8: She stated to my father and mother-in-law that we are young, first-time parents who got frustrated with our baby and violently shook him to make him stop crying. And a confession would only make things easier for us.
7: The parents were told to leave the hospital without their son. And he wouldn't come home for 7 whole months.
8: I'm a postpartum mom dealing with the grief and the trauma of my son being ripped from my arms. And I'm a mom who lost everything in less than 24 hours due to one doctor's misdiagnosis. Enough is enough.
7: And then the next person speaks. And the next one. The stories they tell form a pattern of parents walking into a Lehigh Valley hospital to get help for a child, only to leave without them. And the same doctor's name kept coming up again and again. A pediatrician.
9: I ask you, what kind of doctor does this?
7: That's what I wanted to know too. From Serial Productions and the New York Times, I'm Diane Neary. And this is The Preventionist, a story about a doctor and the rise of a powerful field of pediatric medicine.
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7: Ceasefire. I'm Deborah Valentine, Fox News. The United States is calling on Iran to make a public statement declaring that the Strait of Hormuz is open and that ships can now pass through safely. Fox's Mike Tobin is in Tel Aviv, Israel. He reports attacks continue as President Trump says the ceasefire is over as Iran asks for more talks.
8: The U.S. hit roughly 170 targets in Iran this week, including rail bridges the U.S. says were used to transport weapons. As U.S. strikes finished, another round attacks southern Iran. The source of that attack remains a mystery. The U.S. says American forces didn't do it. One Iranian lawmaker pointed suspicion at the United Arab Emirates. It happened after Iran once again fired missiles at its neighbors. On Friday, Qatari negotiators supported by the U.S. arrived in Iran with the goal of de-escalation and a return to talks. President Trump posted that Iran requested more talks, but the United States has stated to them in no uncertain terms that the ceasefire is over.
7: President Trump has responded to threats coming from Iran that he be killed.
9: President Trump takes to Truth Social to threaten Iran after there were open calls for his death at the funeral of Supreme Leader Ayatollah Ali Khamenei. Trump writing, 1,000 missiles are locked and loaded and aimed at the Islamic Republic of Iran, with thousands of more to immediately follow should the Iranian government act on its threat. During the Khamenei funeral, mourners held posters or banners calling for Trump's killing, along with Israeli Prime Minister Benjamin Netanyahu. Gary Baumgarten, Fox News.
7: China's evacuated more than 600,000 people ahead of Typhoon Bavi's arrival in the major eastern city of Wenzhou, the typhoon blamed for 17 deaths in the Philippines. 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
7: A Utah judge is set to decide whether or not there's enough evidence in the case to send Charlie Kirk's alleged assassin to trial. Fox's Jeff Manasso has this report.
12: U.S. District Judge Tony Graff is now tasked with sifting through mountains of evidence presented in the five-day preliminary hearing in Provo, Utah. Evidence that prosecutors say includes surveillance footage and a confession, according to

0: A thriller in the extreme.
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1: April 11th marks the anniversary of a simple idea that changed a familiar everyday tool, putting an eraser on a pencil. In 1858, Philadelphia stationer Hyman Lippmann received a U.S. patent for attaching a small piece of rubber to the end of a wooden pencil. Before that, fixing a pencil mistake meant reaching for a separate eraser, or sometimes even rubbing the page with a small piece of bread to lift the graphite. Lippmann's solution was simple. Glue the eraser directly to the pencil, so it was always there when you needed it.
2: This morning on Wake Up Wisconsin Weekend, severe weather is hitting several parts of the U.S. We'll take a look at who's being affected and what temps are looking like in the Badger State today. Plus, a vigil is being held for a girl in McFarland who was hit and killed on her bike. The message the girl's mother is sharing to the public. And parts of Lake Monona are smelling really bad. What volunteers are saying is the reason for the stench and how you can help prevent it. Good morning and thanks for waking up with us. I'm Lucas Kim. Time now is 6 a.m. and it's July 11th, 2026. Let's go ahead and take a live look outside. You're taking a live look at Madison, La Crosse, Eau Claire, and Wausau. We got a little, I guess, fog right there in Madison. StormTrack meteorologist Tanner Bonke has the latest on your forecast. Good morning, Tanner.
3: Hey, good morning, Lucas. Yeah, we are seeing a little bit of fog here across parts of the state. Though most of us, those skies are staying nice and clear looking at our satellite and radar loop of the past few hours. Really not even seeing much of anything throughout northern and central Wisconsin. Some of those clouds are just heading out now throughout southern Wisconsin, and it's definitely going to be a nice sunny day out there, not only today or tomorrow, but pretty much for the foreseeable future. And looking at temperatures right now, we are seeing we're at around 62 in Madison, 63 in Wausau and Eau Claire, 65 in La Crosse. These winds on that weaker side, maybe around 5 miles per hour coming out of the northeast. Otherwise, it's going to be a nice, calm day. Plenty of sunshine, and temperatures are going to warm up due to that. Though, again, looking at our visibility tracker, starting at around 6 a.m., we are seeing some patchy areas of fog, though that will clear up by mid-morning, by around 9, 10 a.m. So that should be clearing up pretty quick. After that, temperatures are going to skyrocket back into those mid to even upper 80s, getting into those upper 80s by around 4 p.m. But after that, what are we going to be looking at? Another nice, pleasant day for the rest of our weekend, and we're going to be seeing temperatures rise even more. I've got you covered on just how long these sunny conditions are going to last and just how hot we're going to be reaching for this week. That's all coming up in my full forecast.
2: Right now, floodwaters in Missouri are receding, but the damage is just coming into focus after dangerous flash flooding triggered more than 90 water rescues. ABC's Michelle Franzen reports on the aftermath and the new weather threat building behind it.
4: Today, communities across the Midwest are cleaning up after extreme weather triggered dangerous flash flooding and dozens of rescues. In Missouri, a state of emergency after floodwaters forced first responders to carry out more than 90 water rescues. Dramatic images show crews reaching campers and residents stranded in trees above the rising water. Amy Weigard says she was camping with her family when the floodwaters swept away their camper and three vehicles.
5: We were just in total shock, didn't think this was really happening. We got out of the campers and the water was up past our knees.
4: Everyone in her group got out safely. The same system also disrupted travel and caused damage from Georgia to New Jersey. In the New York area, more than 500 flights were canceled and more than 4,000 delayed because of weather and air traffic control staffing constraints. Thunderstorms also forced a ground stop at Newark Liberty International. In central Georgia, winds reaching 60 miles an hour uprooted trees. And in Camden, New Jersey, heavy

0: Rain left several drivers stranded in those floodwaters.
1: It was definitely a scary situation, especially when his windows wouldn't go down any further. So thank God it stopped going up.
0: Now the weather threat is shifting to dangerous heat with triple-digit temperatures expected in cities including Tampa, Boise, and Tulsa.
2: Please take it seriously. Heat is not to be played with. It's just as dangerous as a tornado or hurricane. It can kill you just as easily, and just in a quiet and different way.
0: Michelle Franzen, ABC News, New York.
3: Three people are dead in what Rusk County authorities are saying is a double homicide and a suicide. Authorities were called to a home on Poplar Road in the township of Hawkins around 5:15 Thursday night for a welfare check. Online records show this is a single-family home in a rural area of the county. When authorities arrived, they found three people dead from gunshot wounds. The names of the people involved have not yet been released, pending notification of the family. Multiple agencies, including the Rusk County Sheriff's Office, Rusk County Medical Examiner's Office, and Ladysmith Police Department are assisting with the investigation. It's still not clear why or how this happened. A Rothschild man was shot by police after being accused of hitting a Milwaukee police officer with his car and nearly hitting several others over the 4th of July weekend. 18-year-old Hunter Meyer is facing 10 total counts, including first-degree recklessly endangering safety. Court documents say police approached Meyer's vehicle after they heard gunshots nearby, but say Meyer accelerated toward officers, hitting one in the leg. Officers then fired shots at the vehicle, which eventually crashed about half a mile away. Community members are gathering in McFarland to honor 8-year-old Brayla Valenza, who was hit and killed while riding her bike earlier this week. Friends, family, and neighbors came together Friday for a vigil near the crash site. Attendees wore purple, Brayla's favorite color, as her family remembered her life and called for greater bike and road safety. Brayla's mother shared a message about her daughter's death in a public Facebook post. She wrote that Brayla was wearing a helmet, but it was not buckled. Her message urged parents and children to make sure helmets are properly secured, saying wearing one correctly could make the difference between life and death.
4: I got a car that's going to take off on me. I just flipped around to agriculture and it blacked out and sped off, so I'm going to try stopping it.
3: A criminal complaint says 18-year-old Michael Rowley Jr. was driving with a suspended license when police say he led officers on a high-speed chase through Monona and Madison shortly after midnight Thursday. The pursuit continued onto the Beltline, where speeds reached 130 miles per hour. Officers deployed spike strips twice before the vehicle eventually crashed in Middleton.
5: We really don't have a great idea at this juncture as to why the defendant ran.
3: Police say Rowley kept running from the crash scene before a canine caught him. Cyclosporiasis, is spreading in the U.S. This map shows known cases across the country. Wisconsin still has between 1 and 10 cases out of more than 800 nationwide. 86 people have been hospitalized with the gastrointestinal disease. People get the parasite by consuming contaminated food or water. Now some people are turning to their local markets, farmers markets, for fresh produce. In Michigan, which has the largest outbreak, local growers are feeling the sudden shift in demand as consumers reevaluate where their food comes from.
6: Yes, I've had quite a few people looking for clean lettuce, as they call it. They want to make sure it doesn't have anything in it, that it's not shipped in from somewhere and all of that. And I'm like, I grow my own. We had a scare on spinach a few years ago. Had the same thing. Everybody started coming to the market looking for clean spinach.
3: Officials in Michigan are urging extreme caution with raw greens and fresh herbs, especially in the southeast parts of the state. Some parts of Lake Monona are dealing with a strong, unpleasant odor, and it's drawing attention from both residents and volunteers working to clean it up. Volunteers with Clean Lakes Alliance have been responding to reports of foul smells near San Damiano Park. They're finding all kinds of trash along the shoreline, and sometimes the discoveries are more than just unpleasant.
7: That are, like I said, more gross than weird. It's like dirty diapers and like a lot of beer cans and beverage cans.
3: Clean Lakes Alliance says the main driver of the odor is algae growth in the warm, shallow water. But volunteers say more help is needed to keep the area clean and enjoyable for everyone. The Trump administration is imposing new sanctions on Iran in response to strikes on commercial ships in the Strait of Hormuz. The move comes after the U.S. carried out days of strikes on Iranian targets and ended a waiver allowing Iran to sell oil without sanctions. President Trump says the U.S.-Iran memorandum of understanding is over, but he also says talks with Tehran will continue. A conspiracy case against four members of the Proud Boys has been dismissed. U.S. District Judge Timothy Kelly, who was appointed by President Trump, says the quote, he quote, lacks the authority to compel the executive to pursue a prosecution. While President Trump granted pardons to more than 1,000 people who were convicted in the January 6 attack, he didn't do so for Ethan Nordian, Joseph Biggs, Zachary Real, and Dominic Pezzola. Earlier this year, the Justice Department called for vacating their convictions. Despite his decision, Judge Kelly called the insurrection, quote, a perilous event that was an attack on people. Still ahead, the city of La Crosse is looking to improve their bike and pedestrian paths. How you can help out during this process. And today is day one of Art Fair on the Square. We'll take a peek on what to expect during the two-day event this weekend. Time now is 6:10 a.m. You're watching Wake Up Wisconsin Weekend. Right now, you're taking a live look outside of Eau Claire. Sunny skies for today. Tanner's going to have your full forecast coming up right after this break, so stick with us.
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3: 6:13 a.m. Wisconsin Congressman Glenn Grothman is introducing legislation to honor Hmong soldiers who served alongside U.S. forces during the Vietnam War. The Hmong Congressional Gold Medal Act would award the medal to the Hmong people, recognizing their courage, sacrifice, and loyalty to the United States. Thousands of Hmong soldiers fought alongside American troops during the Cold War era. The city of La Crosse is asking for community input to amend the current bike and pedestrian master plan. This year, it became apparent there was a need for some updates to keep the plan and allow for flexibility. Two open houses will take place on July 28 at the La Crosse Public Library.
19: Greenway is a lower traffic street or lower speed street, and that's usually implemented through the use of traffic circles or curb extensions, and it just makes it a safer place for bicyclists and pedestrians to be on.
3: The sessions will go from noon until 1 p.m. and then again from 5 p.m. until 6 p.m. Bargain hunters, get ready. Crazy Days returns to downtown Winona this weekend. It's a downtown tradition since the 1940s, where participating businesses offer discounts and promotions to shoppers. Organizers say the event is designed to introduce people to places they might not have visited before. It's also a great way to support local businesses.
20: Anything that we do to bring people downtown, whether it's people that have been in downtown Winona forever or just visitors that are down here for the first time, it gets people into the businesses that may not know that these businesses are here. So it's great to get people to explore businesses, find new ones, and then start to build those customer relations for these businesses.
3: More than 20 downtown retailers ranging from restaurants and coffee shops are all participating. A day of pickleball turned into a wildlife rescue for one Middleton family. A teen and his 10-year-old cousin spotted an owl tangled in a soccer net near Elm Lawn School. They called for help, and with neighbors and a local bird rescue, carefully freed the owl. The injured owl is now recovering thanks to a quick response and a group of good Samaritans. How cool. The Dane County Farmers Market won't be on the Capitol Square today. It'll be at Bree Stevens Field from 7 a.m. to noon instead. Market organizers say tables will be full of fresh cherries and blueberries this time of year. Snap users will get double the amount to spend. Instead of the Farmers Market, Art Fair on the Square is taking over Capitol Square this weekend. Today, the Madison Museum of Contemporary Art will welcome more than 300 artists showcasing their work. The event also features food vendors, live music, and craft drinks. Organizers say nearly 100,000 people are expected to visit the square. Good luck with parking. If you're headed out, make sure you stop by our station's booth. Hua, Wisconsin, and Seven Hills Skydivers are teaming up for the annual Freedom Free Fall to support local veterans. This year's event takes place at Seven Hills Skydivers in Marshall, with veterans and service members participating in tandem skydives. The Freedom Free Fall also coincides with World Skydiving Day, as participants join a global effort to break the record for most skydives in a single day. And if you're looking to watch the World Cup today, there's two matches left before the semifinals. Harry Kane's England squad are looking to take down Erling Haaland's Norway team in Miami for a match at 4 p.m. Then Lionel Messi's Argentina team is looking to overtake Switzerland for a spot in the semis. That match is at 8 p.m. You can watch both of those games on Fox or Telemundo in Spanish. The city of Sun Prairie is celebrating the grand reopening of its newly renovated Family Aquatic Center today. It features a modern bathhouse, new play structures, slides, and artificial turf sunning areas. The event will run from 12:30 p.m. to 5:30, with free Kona ice available while supplies last. And as we head into a hot weekend, there are some beach closings you should be aware of. In Eau Claire County, Lake Altoona Beach is closed due to high bacteria levels. The health department says this water can make you sick and could cause rashes. Riverview Beach is under a water quality advisory due to algae, which could be unsafe for humans and pets.
21: The
1: And make sure if you do have any plans to go to the beach that it is safe to go, because it is going to be an absolutely gorgeous day to be outside here in Wisconsin. Now to our south, they are seeing some severe weather here, a lot of storms, a lot of rain. But as you go north to Wisconsin, we have that high pressure system sitting right over us that's going to keep us nice and clear, not only today, but throughout the rest of the weekend and pretty much for the foreseeable future. Now, right now, we are seeing temperatures around 63 in Wausau. Dew points already hitting 60 degrees, so it might be a little bit muggy out there. Eau Claire also at 63 degrees with a dew point right around those low 60s as well. La Crosse, 65 with a dew point of 64. And here in Madison, air temperature of 62 and a dew point of 61. And with those dew points and air temperatures being so close together, that's why it is a little bit hazy as you walk out that door this morning. Though, picking up on our future track, as our temperatures start to warm up back into those low to mid 80s, those temperatures get a little bit further apart. It clears up just a little bit more. Our skies stay nice and clear, though it's still going to feel a little bit on that muggier side, a little bit on that humid side. But as long as you're drinking plenty of water, it should be a nice day to get outside and enjoy this great weather. Now, as we go throughout tonight, might see a few scattered to isolated showers throughout northeastern Wisconsin. Otherwise, sunny skies as we go into the evening. Temperatures in those mid-80s. As soon as that sun goes down, though, temperatures are going to drop back down into those mid to upper 70s. And if you are going out, and then for tomorrow, we are going to be seeing temperatures only stick around those mid-60s. By around 9 a.m. here in Madison, though, we're already back to 73, 81 by noon, and then those mid-80s as throughout the rest of the day. So if you are headed to Art Fair on the Square, it is going to be another great day. If you don't get out there today, get out there tomorrow. Lucas and I will be there tomorrow, so definitely come on down and say hi. Otherwise, for the rest of us, again, similar situation. Sunny skies, temperatures in those mid-80s by around 9 a.m. By 2 p.m., though, we're going to be back into those mid to upper 80s. It's going to be a very similar day. But looking at the heat index, definitely going to feel a lot warmer here, especially throughout northern and northwestern Wisconsin. Heat indices in those mid to upper 90s. Some of us might even see a heat index close to 100 degrees. So make sure you are staying nice and cool and staying hydrated as we go throughout today and tomorrow. Now, looking at our only severe threat in for our Sunday, it is going to be a level 1 out of 5. I'm not expecting too much along with this, but we are seeing some chances of maybe an isolated storm or two as we go throughout our Sunday nights. But the rest of the week, again, looking nice and sunny. Temperatures in those mid-80s. As we go into the weekend, though, seeing temperatures getting into those 90s. 88 today in La Crosse, and here in Madison, expect a high of 85 for today.
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3: No Brewers baseball on Friday after their series opener against the Pirates was rained out. They'll opt to play a doubleheader later today at 11:05 and 3:05 p.m. But the crew announced the return of right-handed pitcher Bryce Wilson. Milwaukee signed Wilson to a one-year major league contract. He was designated for assignment by the Chicago Cubs last week and elected free agency. Wilson appeared in 87 games for Milwaukee from 2023 to 2024, going 6-0 with a 2.58 ERA his first year. Wilson says he's ecstatic to rejoin the staff.
25: It's kind of been a roller coaster of a season, but you know, I'm extremely happy to be here. I didn't expect it. My 2 years here, I didn't really have a consistent role, but like I knew kind of what to expect. And I think the last year and a half, it's just kind of been like a lot of everything and not in any particular order. So I think I've struggled to adjust to that. You know, we're doing the best we can and just hopefully can, you know, put up some good numbers and good outings.
26: 2-2.
3: Well, we'll be looking forward to that. It's the first day of Summer League for the 2026 Milwaukee Bucks, but things have gotten interesting in a hurry. We'll get to what I mean in just a few minutes. But first, the Bucks are taking on their partner in the Giannis trade, the Miami Heat, in their Summer League opener. Bobby Portis in the house after getting traded to Miami. And so is Tyler Hero, who ESPN reports got into a physical altercation with former Heat teammate Bam Adebayo earlier in the day in Vegas. Hero seemingly unfazed, and so is Bucks first-round pick Nate Ament. That dunk marking his first bucket for the Deer. Later, B.J. Boston with a steal and reverse jam. Bucks up 8, and the other first-round pick, Braden Burries, had a nice afternoon pull-up jumper there. Now off the bounce, Burries into the paint and goes up strong with his left hand, and then the pull-up 3 goes down right there. Splash. Burries has 16 points in the first half and finishes with 18. The Bucks led at the break, but the Heat wallop the Bucks in the second half and win 119-86 to open Vegas play. According to NBA insider Shams Charania, former teammates Bam Adebayo and Tyler Hero got into an argument with each other. Charania says Adebayo struck Hero in the head after Hero made comments about Adebayo on social media about his style of play. Both teams provided no comment about the altercation.
1: And there is plenty happening around the state, especially if you are in the Madison area. You can either go to the farmer's market, the art fair on the square, pretty much anything outside. It's going to be nice and sunny. Temperatures in those low 80s by around noon. As we get into the early afternoon, temperatures continue to warm up. Most of us getting into those mid to even upper 80s, and these nice sunny conditions do stick around for the foreseeable future. We're not going to be seeing that sun, or we're not going to be seeing clouds all that much. But make sure to stick around as Lucas has more news, and I've got another look at your full forecast coming up.
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3: This morning on Wake Up Wisconsin Weekend, severe weather is hitting several parts of the U.S. We'll take a look at who's being affected and what temps are looking like in the Badger State today. Plus, a vigil is being held for a girl in McFarland who was hit and killed on her bike. The message the girl's mother is sharing to the public. And parts of Lake Monona are smelling really bad. What volunteers are saying is the reason for the stench and how you can help prevent it. Good morning to everyone in Madison, La Crosse, Eau Claire, and Wausau. As we take a live look outside over the state, again, cloudy conditions starting off your morning, but those are soon to clear up. Good morning and thanks for waking up with us. I'm Lucas Kim alongside Storm Track meteorologist Tanner Blanke. So Tanner, We got ourselves a great forecast coming up. All I see is sunny and just clear, right?
1: Yep. Yeah, a lot of sun on the forecast.
3: Oh, yeah.
1: A lot of hot weather, though. So, I mean, I'm not the biggest fan of the hot weather, as you guys know. No, but definitely going to be seeing plenty of sunshine. It is a little bit hazy as you wake up here, but again, looking at our satellite and radar loop of the past few hours, really not too many clouds. Southern Wisconsin, maybe a few clouds starting to roll out and keeping to our south. Otherwise, again, we're seeing temperatures in those low 60s, 62 in Madison, 63 in Eau Claire and Wausau, 65 in La Crosse. And looking at our winds, they're really not anything too spectacular. We're seeing pretty weak winds across the state. We have this high pressure system pretty much sitting directly over Wisconsin. That's going to keep us nice and clear and also keep us nice and calm. But again, our dew point temperatures and our air temperatures are a bit close together, so we are seeing some foggy conditions here, especially near the ground. But again, in the sky, it's staying nice and clear. And as that sun warms us up, we are going to be seeing those conditions clear up. It's going to be nice and sunny, and it's going to just be a great day to get outside and just enjoy nature this weekend. Temperatures in those mid-80s by 2 p.m. By 4 p.m., we're going to be warming up a few more degrees, some of us getting into those upper 80s, and that's pretty much where we're going to be topping out for today, but we're going to be even warmer as we go into tomorrow and into next week. Now, I've got you covered on just how warm we're supposed to get and how long these sunny conditions are going to be sticking around. That's all coming up in my full forecast.
3: Right now, floodwaters in Missouri are receding, but the damage is just coming into focus after dangerous flash flooding triggered more than 90 water rescues. ABC's Michelle Franzen reports on the aftermath and the new weather threat building behind it.
9: Today, communities across the Midwest are cleaning up after extreme weather triggered dangerous flash flooding and dozens of rescues. In Missouri, a state of emergency after floodwaters forced first responders to carry out more than 90 water rescues. Dramatic images show crews reaching campers and residents stranded in trees above the rising water. Amy Weigard says she was camping with her family when the floodwaters swept away their camper and three vehicles.
10: We were just in total shock, didn't think this was really happening. We got out of the campers and the water was up past our knees.
9: Everyone in her group got out safely. The same system also disrupted travel and caused damage from Georgia to New Jersey. In the New York area, more than 500 flights were canceled and more than 4,000 delayed because of weather and air traffic control staffing constraints. Thunderstorms also forced a ground stop at Newark Liberty International. In central Georgia, winds reaching 60 miles an hour uprooted trees. And in Camden, New Jersey, heavy rain left several drivers stranded in those floodwaters.
13: It was definitely a scary situation, especially when his windows wouldn't go down any further. So thank God it stopped going up.
9: Now the weather threat is shifting to dangerous heat with triple-digit temperatures expected in cities including Tampa, Boise, and Tulsa.
14: Please take it seriously. Heat is not to be played with. It's just as dangerous as a tornado or hurricane. It can kill you just as easily, just in a quiet and different way.
9: Michelle Franzen, ABC News, New York.
3: Three people are dead in what Rusk County authorities are saying is a double homicide and suicide. Authorities were called to a home on Poplar Road in the township of Hawkins around 5:15 Thursday night for a welfare check. Online records show this is a single-family home in a rural area of the community. When authorities arrived, they found three people dead from gunshot wounds. The names of the people involved have not yet been released, pending notification of the family. Multiple agencies, including the Rusk County Sheriff's Office, Rusk County Medical Examiner's Office, and Ladysmith Police Department, are assisting with the investigation. It's still not clear why or how this happened. A Rothschild man was shot by police after being accused of hitting a Milwaukee police officer with his car and nearly hitting several others over the 4th of July weekend. 18-year-old Hunter Meyer is facing 10 total counts, including first-degree recklessly endangering safety. Court documents say police approached Meyer's vehicle after they heard gunshots nearby, but say Meyer accelerated toward officers, hitting one in the leg. Officers then fired shots at the vehicle, which eventually crashed about half a mile away. Community members are gathering in McFarland to honor 8-year-old Brayla Valenza, who was hit and killed while riding her bike earlier this week. Friends, family, and neighbors came together Friday for a vigil near the crash site. Attendees wore purple, Brayla's favorite color, as her family remembered her life and called for greater bike and road safety. Brayla's mother shared a message about her daughter's death in a public Facebook post. She wrote that Brayla was wearing a helmet, but it was not buckled. Her message urged parents and children to make sure helmets are properly secured, saying wearing one correctly could make the difference between life and death.
15: I got a car that's going to take off on me. I just flipped around to agriculture and it blacked out and sped up, so I'm going to try stopping it.
3: A criminal complaint says 18-year-old Michael Rowley Jr. was driving with a suspended license when police say he led officers on a high-speed chase through Monona and Madison shortly after midnight Thursday. The pursuit continued onto the Beltline, where speeds reached 130 miles per hour. Officers deployed spike strips twice before the vehicle eventually crashed in Middleton.
0: We really don't have a great idea at this juncture as to why the defendant ran.
3: Police say Rowley kept running from the crash scene before a canine caught him. Cyclosporiasis is spreading in the U.S. This map shows known cases across the country. Wisconsin still has between 1 and 10 cases out of more than 800 nationwide. 86 people have been hospitalized with the gastrointestinal disease. People get the parasite by consuming contaminated food or water. Now, some people are turning to their local farmers markets for fresh produce. In Michigan, which has the largest outbreak, local growers are feeling the sudden shift in demand as consumers reevaluate where their food comes from.
2: Yes, I've had quite a few people looking for clean lettuce, as they call it. They want to make sure it doesn't have anything in it, that it's not shipped in from somewhere and all of that. And I'm like, I grow my own. We had a scare on spinach a few years ago. Had the same thing. Everybody started coming to the market looking for clean spinach.
3: Officials in Michigan are urging extreme caution with raw greens and fresh herbs, especially in the southeast parts of the state. Some parts of Lake Monona are dealing with a strong, unpleasant odor, and it's drawing attention from both residents and volunteers working to clean it up. Volunteers with the Clean Lakes Alliance have been responding to reports of foul smells near San Damiano Park. They're finding all kinds of trash along the shoreline, and sometimes the discoveries are more than just unpleasant.
19: Things that are, like I said, more gross than weird. It's like dirty diapers and like a lot of beer cans and beverage cans.
3: Clean Lakes Alliance says the main driver of the odor is algae growth in the warm, shallow water. But volunteers say more help is needed to keep the area clean and enjoyable for everyone. The Trump administration is imposing new sanctions on Iran in response to strikes on commercial ships in the Strait of Hormuz. The move comes after the U.S. carried out days of strikes on Iranian targets and ended a waiver allowing Iran to sell oil without sanctions. President Trump says the U.S.-Iran memorandum of understanding is over, but he also says talks with Tehran will continue. A conspiracy case against four members of the Proud Boys has been dismissed. U.S. District Judge Timothy Kelly, who was appointed by President Donald Trump, says, quote, he lacks the authority to compel the executive to pursue a prosecution. While President Trump granted pardons to more than 1,000 people who were convicted in the January 6th attack, he didn't do so for Ethan Nordian, Joseph Biggs, Zachary Real, and Dominic Pezzola. Earlier this year, the Justice Department called for vacating their convictions. Despite his decision, Judge Kelly called the insurrection, quote, a perilous event that was an attack on people. Still ahead, the city of La Crosse is looking to improve their bike and pedestrian paths, how you can help out during this process. And today is day one of Art Fair on the Square. We'll give you a quick peek on what to expect during the two-day event. Time now is 6:39 a.m. You're watching Wake Up Wisconsin Weekend. You're taking a live look at Wausau. It's really sunny out there. Perhaps put your sunglasses on. Tanner's going to be right back with your forecast coming up right after this break.
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11: This is House Call for Health. Los Angeles County recently reporting a record typhus outbreak with high hospitalization rates, and it's from flea-borne cases. The county health officer says flea-borne typhus can cause serious illness, but that it is preventable with simple steps. Health experts urging preventative measures to treat pets for fleas and to clear things that can attract wildlife to help stop the spread so that rodents and other animals stay away from homes and workplaces. Symptoms usually appear after 1 to 2 weeks of exposure and can include headache, fever, body aches, and a characteristic rash. The Centers for Disease Control and Prevention says treatment for most people is antibiotics, which are more effective when given quickly after symptoms start. They don't believe there's any chronic infection related to typhus, but it can be fatal in rare cases. For more health news, go to foxnewshealth.com. House Call for Health. I'm Lisa Brady, Fox News.
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3: Welcome back. Time now is 6:42 a.m. Wisconsin Congressman Glenn Grothman is introducing legislation to honor Hmong soldiers who served alongside U.S. forces during the Vietnam War. The Hmong Congressional Gold Medal Act would award the medal to the Hmong people, recognizing their courage, sacrifice, and loyalty to the United States. Thousands of Hmong soldiers fought alongside American troops during Cold War era. The city of La Crosse is asking for community input to amend the current bike and pedestrian master plan. This year, it became apparent there was a need for some updates to keep the plan and allow for flexibility. Two open houses will take place on July 28th at the La Crosse Public Library.
22: A greenway is a lower traffic street or lower speed street, and that's usually implemented through the use of traffic circles or curb extensions, and it just makes it a safer place for bicyclists and pedestrians to be on.
3: The sessions will go from noon until 1 p.m. and then again from 5 p.m. until 6 p.m. Bargain hunters, get ready. Crazy Days returns to downtown Winona this weekend. It's a downtown tradition since the 1940s where participating businesses offer discounts and promotions to shoppers. Organizers say the event is designed to introduce people to places they might not have visited before. It's also a great way to support local businesses.
25: Anything that we do to bring people downtown, whether it's people that have been in downtown Winona forever or just visitors that are down here for the first time, it gets people into the businesses that may not know that these businesses are here. So it's great to get people to explore businesses, find new ones, and then start to build those customer relations for these businesses.
3: More than 20 downtown retailers ranging from restaurants and coffee shops are participating. A day of pickleball turned into a wildlife rescue for one Middleton family. A teen and his 10-year-old cousin spotted an owl tangled in a soccer net near Elm Lawn School. They called for help, and with neighbors and a local bird rescue, carefully freed the owl. The injured owl is now recovering thanks to a quick response and a group of Good Samaritans. The Dane County Farmers Market won't be on the Capitol Square today. It'll be at Bree Stevens Field from 7 a.m. to noon instead. Market organizers say tables will be full of fresh cherries and blueberries this time of year. Snap users will get double the amount to spend. Instead of the Farmers Market, Art Fair on the Square is taking over Capitol Square this weekend. Today, the Madison Museum of Contemporary Art will welcome more than 300 artists showcasing their work. The event also will feature food vendors, live music, craft drinks, so much more. Organizers say nearly 100,000 people are expected to visit the square. Good luck with parking. If you're headed out there, make sure you stop by our booth, our station's booth. Hooah, Wisconsin, and Seven Hills, skydivers are teaming up for the annual Freedom Free Fall to support local veterans. This year's event takes place at Seven Hills Skydivers in Marshall, with veterans and service members participating in tandem skydives. The Freedom Free Fall also coincides with World Skydiving Day, as participants join a global effort to break the record for the most skydives in a single day. And if you're looking to watch the World Cup today, there's two matches left before the semifinals. Harry Kane's England squad are looking to take down Erling Haaland and his Norway team in Miami for a match at 4 p.m. Then Lionel Messi's Argentina team is looking to overtake Switzerland for a spot in the semis. That match is at 8 p.m. You can watch both of those games on Fox or Telemundo in Spanish. The city of Sun Prairie is celebrating the grand reopening of its newly renovated Family Aquatic Center today. It features a modern bathhouse, new play structures, slides, and artificial turf sunning areas. The event will run from 12:30 to 5:30 p.m. with free Kona ice available while supplies last. And as we head into a hot weekend, there are some beach closings you should be aware of. In Eau Claire County, Lake Altoona Beach is closed due to high bacteria levels. The health department says this water can make you sick and could cause rashes. Riverview Beach is under a water quality advisory due to algae, which could be unsafe for humans and pets.
1: And to our south, stretching all the way from Missouri to around Kentucky, they are seeing some storms, some showers associated with this low-pressure system. However, us here in Wisconsin, we have this high-pressure system sitting right over us. It's going to keep us nice and clear, nice and calm, not only today, but throughout the rest of our weekend as well. Now, right now, we are at 63 in Wausau with dew points already in those low 60s. So it might be a little bit hazy as you walk out the door and might feel a little bit muggy. 63 is your air temperature and 63 is your dew point. So definitely seeing some fog in Eau Claire. Very similar in La Crosse. Very similar temperatures and air temperatures and dew point temperatures, 65 degrees. And here in Madison, 62 degrees. So we are seeing some of those hazy conditions throughout this morning. That will clear up very quickly as our temperatures start to warm up, already getting into those low to mid 80s by around noon. Again, nice sunny skies throughout much of the day. Getting into those mid to upper 80s for some of us as we go throughout tonight and into this afternoon. We might see some very isolated showers here in northeastern Wisconsin. Otherwise, we're staying nice and dry and nice and sunny. Again, if you are heading out this evening, it's going to be an absolutely gorgeous day and an absolutely gorgeous weekend across the state. Tonight, nice clear skies. Temperatures already dropping down into those mid to upper 70s by 10 p.m. And overnight, again, stays nice and clear. And if you do need something to do and are in the Madison area, head over to Art Fair on the Square. Temperatures is going to be around 73 by 9 a.m., 81 by noon, 84 by 3 p.m., and still 83 by 6 p.m. So if you do have some time, stop out by our booth. Lucas and I will both be there. And if you are, if you're anywhere else across the state, very similar conditions. Still seeing plenty of sunshine. An absolutely gorgeous day to do, again, anything, including golf. And as we go to 2 p.m., temperatures warming up maybe a few more degrees than what we're seeing today into those upper mid to upper 80s. Some of us even reaching those low 90s. But even if we don't get to those 90s, our heat indices are still going to be on that higher side. This is now noon for tomorrow, already nearing those 90s in northwestern Wisconsin, and then hitting those mid to upper 90s by around 4 p.m. The rest of us staying pretty close to our air temperatures. It's mainly northwestern Wisconsin that's going to be seeing these higher heat indices. And as we go into the nighttime, those temperatures drop pretty quickly. And we are seeing some chances of some severe weather here in northeastern Wisconsin for tomorrow morning. However, those chances are very low, and we're really not expecting all that much from it. Again, staying mostly dry and also nice and sunny throughout not only this weekend, but into early next week as well. Wausau seeing a high of 86 today, 89 in Eau Claire, in La Crosse, 88, already hitting 90 for your Sunday. And here in Madison, we'll see a high of 85 degrees today, 88 for your Sunday, and then 90 by Monday.
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3: No Brewers baseball on Friday after their series opener against the Pirates was rained out. They'll opt to play a doubleheader later today at 11:05 and 3:05 p.m. But the crew announced the return of right-handed pitcher Bryce Wilson. Milwaukee signed Wilson to a one-year major league contract. He was designated for assignment by the Chicago Cubs last week and elected free agency. Wilson appeared in 87 games for Milwaukee from 2023 to 2024, going 6-0 with a 2.58 ERA his first year. Wilson says he's ecstatic to rejoin the staff.
31: It's kind of been a roller coaster of a season, but you know, I'm extremely happy to be here. I didn't expect it. My 2 years here, I didn't really have a consistent role, but like I knew kind of what to expect. And I think the last year and a half, it's just kind of been like a lot of everything and not in any particular order. So I think I've struggled to adjust to that. You know, we're doing the best we can and just hopefully can, you know, put up some good numbers and good outings.
32: 2-2.
3: It's the first day of summer league for the 2026 Milwaukee Bucks, but things have gotten interesting in a hurry. I'll let you know what that means in just a second. But first, the Bucks are taking on their partner in the Giannis trade, the Miami Heat, in their summer league opener. Bobby Portis in the house after getting traded to Miami. And so is Tyler Hero, the newest Milwaukee Buck. Where is he? There he is. ESPN reports got into a physical altercation with former Heat teammate Bam Adebayo earlier in the day in Vegas. Hero seemingly unfazed. And so was this Bucks first round pick, Nick Ament. That dunk marking his first bucket for the Deer. Later, BJ Boston with a steal and reverse jam. Bucks up 8. The other first round pick, Braden Burries. Nice afternoon. Pull up jumper 3. Off to the butts. Burries to the paint. Goes up with a strong left hand. And finishes with 18. Bucks led at the break, but the Heat walloped the Bucks in the second half. They win 119-86 in Vegas.
1: And I'm tracking sunny skies and warm conditions for our weekend. I've got one last look at your 7-day forecast coming up right after the break.
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19: 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I am Casey James, guaranteed human. Hope your Saturday going swell. Welcome to the weekend for this second weekend and 11th day of July 2026. 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You just never know. Phone lines are alive now. Give me a call, 608-321-1310, 608-321-1310 to be a part of the program. Beautiful morning, lots of sun, warm, 64 on a way to a high of 85 today, and sunny and warm today through next Friday. So get ready. Anything you want to do outside, you have an entire 7 days to take care of it. Rare occasion for that. Great to be back after last Saturday, 4th of July off. I had a chance to relax. Missed you guys, of course, but for you guys, at least your sake, you didn't have to listen to me last Saturday. So good for you as well. 608-321-1310. 608-321-1310. Caller standing by. Let's get to it. Caller one was hanging on, Mr. Patient today. Good morning. Thanks for calling. You're caller number one.
20: Good morning, Casey.
19: Good morning.
20: This is the annual Sierra Fishing All Fishing Garage Sale.
19: Oh, yeah.
20: Coming up on Friday and Saturday.
19: Okay.
20: Friday is 8 to 5. Saturday it's 8 to 4 at 209 Garnet Lane. Just off Milwaukee Street. We have all kinds of fishing equipment. We have over around 300 rods and reels, combinations, and another 100 or so just rods, and then probably another 150 reels. So, plus all kinds of, we have waders, we have some antique stuff, fishing too, so if people are looking for antique minnow buckets or whatever. We have hip waders for summer, smaller for women and some or kids or whatever. So if you're looking to purchase stuff at dirt cheap prices to start, you know, somebody out fishing, a kid or grandkid or whoever, some of these adults just starting out, cheap way to start fishing. And our, like I say, it's next Friday and Saturday. Yeah. And my phone number is 608-513-8573.
19: Everything, absolutely everything fishing related except the fish.
20: Except the fish.
19: All right.
20: Correct.
19: 608-513-8573. Feel free to give us a call next Saturday. Let us know how Friday went, and you can promote Saturday again.
20: We will do that.
19: All right. Thanks,
20: Thank
19: bud.
20: You.
19: Appreciate the call today. Have a great day.
20: Bye.
19: See you later. All right. Again, caller Juan, the fishing sale coming up next, actually this Friday and next Saturday. Again, he'll call in, give you more details on that. Caller 1-608-513-8573. Good morning, caller 2. You're next. Welcome to the garage sale. How are you?
21: Good morning, Casey.
19: Mike, how are you, bud?
21: I'm fine.
19: I figured with the week off, you might lose my number on accident.
21: Good, sir.
19: Well, I'm glad you found it. I'm glad you didn't lose it.
21: Not yet, anyway.
19: Yeah, okay. We got time, yeah. Oh, my goodness. So big plans this weekend? Going to be beautiful?
21: Go ahead.
19: Any big plans this weekend? Going to be nice out?
21: Yeah, today we go on that Utica benefit tractor ride.
19: Oh, wow.
21: We go about 25 miles, the old tractors.
19: 25 miles an hour?
21: No, 25 miles total.
19: Okay. About 30 miles an hour.
21: How about 12 miles an hour?
19: Oh, even slower, yeah. So you can enjoy the ride, enjoy the breeze, yeah.
21: Yep. Well, they get well over 100 tractors.
19: Wow, no kidding. That sounds fun.
21: So, yeah.
19: And then at the end, yep. There's a party, tents, food, and everything?
21: Yeah, they have free pizza for everybody at Utica Bar.
19: Wow, that sounds fun. Save me a slice.
21: Okay.
19: All right. What else you got?
21: So, pretty weak.
19: Mike, you still there?
21: Got it. What?
19: I'm gonna put you on hold. I'm gonna actually hang up on you and call me right back. I'm gonna take another call because your phone is cutting out. I can barely understand you.
21: Can you hear me now?
19: Yeah, I got you now. So continue on. Sorry about that. Sounds perfect now. What'd you do? What button did you hit?
21: I didn't do anything.
19: Neither did I. All right, carry on, sir.
21: Okay. Well, I don't know if you heard it. I got my 48 Chevy truck.
19: Yep.
21: And then I've got a 08 Chevy Equinox that's be a good, dependable second vehicle for somebody. And I've got a DMI heavy duty bumper for a pickup that's, if somebody knew what it was, it's a DMI really heavy duty hitch. It's for pulling wagons and stuff like that.
19: Mm-hmm.
21: And then I've got some simplicity parts. I've got a rear bagger for a Broadmoor and a couple simplicity parts, whatever anybody needs. And then I've got a nice wooden platform scale. And then I've got a DeLaval cream separator that's really nice shape. And I've got a complete collection system for a grasshopper mower with a steel basket in the back. And I guess that's all I have today.
19: And I'm guessing the phone number is like 608-209-2629, something like that.
21: Yep.
19: All right. What a memory, like a steel trap when I need it, I guess.
21: Yep.
19: All right. Before I let you go, I got one for you. You ready?
21: Okay.
19: All right. Young Billy, he gets home from school. He asks his dad, "Hey, Dad, did you go to the same school as me?" Dad says, "Yeah, of course, about 20 years ago. Why?" "Well, Mrs. Anderson said she's not had an idiot in class like me in about 20 years. There you go. A nice clean one for you.
21: That was clean.
19: That was a good one, yeah. All right, bud. I appreciate the call today, and thanks for taking my jokes. I appreciate that.
21: Okie doke.
19: Have a good day, Mike. Bye. Be good. See you later. All right, Mike, caller 2-608-209-2629. First break coming up in a couple of minutes. First, another phone call. Good morning, caller 3. Welcome to the garage sale. Hi, good morning. Hello, you there? Hello.
0: Yeah.
19: Hey, go ahead. We got you, bud. Caller 3.
0: For a 300 Win Mag. 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
19: Okay.
0: Must be nice. I can be reached at 608-333-4980.
19: 608-333-4980. And you are caller 3. Appreciate the call, sir. Have a great weekend.
0: You too.
19: Thanks. See you later. Again, caller 3-608-333-4980. 718, it is the garage sale after a week off for the 4th of July last Saturday. Hope you all had a lot of fun hanging out to fireworks and the like. I think fireworks went off Thursday, Friday, Saturday, Sunday, maybe Monday. Oh, well, that's over with. 608-321-1310. 608-321-1310 to be a part of the garage sale presented by St. Vincent de Paul, helping our neighbors in need. More of your phone calls in just a moment. 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
19: Good morning, 7:21. What a morning. Lots of sunshine. Beautiful start to the day right now. 64, going to be heating up to 85 today. Lots of sun today through Friday. Highs upper 80s into the 90s and then more of the upper 80s. We'll get details on that forecast in a few minutes. Coming up bottom of the hour, about 9 minutes away, Robin Colbert stands by. Stops by, rather, with the new sports and weather update coming up at the bottom of the hour. Also, this reminder, Farmers Market, of course, normally around the Capitol Square, Dane County Farmers Market. Not today, due to the fact that Art Fair on the square, Art Fair off the square. Farmers Market moves down to Bree Stevens Field. That's today from 7 a.m. until noon, just underway there. Again, Farmers Market to not at the Capitol Square today. You probably figure that out if you get down at the square and say, where's the Farmers Market? Well, a lot of artists there on the square and off the square, including my classmate Lynette. I saw her, I think, a couple of years ago down there. Watched her present some of her work. Pretty incredible. So, Lynette, have a great day at the Farmers Market. Again, Farmers Market, at Art Fair on the Square and Farmers Market at Bree Stevens, 7 a.m. to noon, due to the fact the Art Fair on the Square and off the square going on downtown. 608-321-1310. 608-321-1310 to be a part of the garage sale. A News Talk 1310 WIBA. 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Thanks for calling in. You're next. Welcome to the garage sale.
4: Hey, good morning.
19: What's up, bud?
4: How you doing?
19: Good, man.
4: Hey, I got bundles of firewood for sale. It's a 60-foot ladder. My knuckles still hurt. 608-347-8054. I still got the ladder. It's still for sale.
19: When you first mentioned the firewood, I thought you finally chopped up the ladder.
4: I know.
19: All right, man. Appreciate it. Have a great day, sir.
4: You too.
19: Later. Caller 4. The 60-footer that'll get you flapping in the wind, the 60-foot ladder. Yeah, every time I see a giant ladder, I think of that caller. 608-347-8054. 608-347-8054. 7:25, News Talk 1310 WIBA. We roll along today. Also, a reminder coming up next hour after the news from Fox at 8 o'clock, followed by Robin, local news, sports, and weather. It is the Home Remodeling Show with Sean Preble and Mike Tuig of Edge Construction. 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A good listen. 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They will take care of you. 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Home Remodeling Show with Sean Preble and Mike Tuig. That happens next hour right here on News Talk 1310 WIBA. Good news for the crew. Oh, well, actually, no news for the crew last night. They were in Pittsburgh and they got rained out. It means a doubleheader today. Unfortunately, they just had a doubleheader in St. Louis. That's no fun. First pitch today, 11:05 for game number one. And then after this series in Pittsburgh, it is the All-Star break. Normally, midway through the season, but of course, it's not exactly midway through the season. A little bit past halfway in the Major League Baseball season already. Hard to believe, but the crew hanging in there, playing great baseball. So again, doubleheader today in Pittsburgh, PNC Park with the Brewers and the Pirates. Good morning, caller five. You're next. Welcome to the garage sale.
5: Hi, this is Mary.
19: Hey, Mary.
5: I have some canning equipment and jars that I would like to sell.
19: Mm-hmm.
5: My number is 608-836-9595.
19: Oops, 9595. That's an absolute flashback to me. I heard the lids sealing when you said that.
5: Oh.
19: You know, when you can and you hear the lid go, bing, or whatever it does.
5: Oh.
19: When you boil them after you put the lid on.
5: Yeah, I've got the canning, the hot water bath and the cans and jars and a bunch of stuff I'd like to just get rid of.
19: Gotcha. You're done with it. It's a lot of work, but, you know, it's nice when you're done and have all your shelves stocked with stuff you can grab whenever you want, right?
5: Yeah, in the winter, you got it made.
19: Yeah, it's a tough job, and it's fun for a while, I'll admit that.
5: Yep.
19: All right, have a great day, man. Appreciate it.
5: All right.
19: Thanks.
5: Thank you.
19: Bye now. Sorry about that. Cut off a little bit early. Again, the items there for canning. Check it out. Give her a call. 608-836-9595. Good morning, caller six. You're next. How you doing?
8: Good morning.
19: Good morning.
8: I have some yucca plants that I'm digging them out, and there's several of them, and I want a dollar a piece for them. I have some iris plants that we're also digging out that we want a dollar a piece for also. I have a green machine that's like a carpet cleaner or vacuum or whatever the heck it is. I don't know. I never opened the box, but I want $70 for it. We bought it years ago. It's brand new. And we also have some jelly jars, pint canning jars, some quart jars, lids and rings. We'll give you a good price on them for some or all, but don't know exactly how many of what we have. So give us a call and we'll explain it all to you, I guess.
19: Sounds good.
8: Okay, that's it. 608-849-4920.
19: All right, 608-849-4920, caller six. Appreciate it, sir.
8: Thank you. Have a good day.
19: You as well. Thank you very much. Thank you very much. Appreciate that. Caller seven, good morning. You're next. Welcome to the garage sale. Hi, good morning.
9: Hello.
19: Hi, good morning. Go ahead.
9: Good morning. I have a few porcelain dolls that my grandmother collected that I need to get rid of. The brands are Susan Watkins, Ashton Drake, and Elkie Hutchins. Few different varieties. Prices are very reasonable. I just need to get rid of them.
19: Mm-hmm.
9: Text, please. And then I have an Ultra Murray snowblower that I need to get rid of. It's larger than I am, so looking to get $90 for that.
19: Okay.
9: You can text me at 608-333-9034.
19: Going to be sunny and 85 today, sunny and 90s all week, and the word snowblower, that hit. Ooh, that hurt a little bit. All right. Have a great day. Sorry. Being silly. 608-333-9034. The porcelain dolls and the other items are, again, caller 7, 608-333-9034. 9034. It is the bottom of the hour, halftime of the garage sale, as we call it. 30 more minutes of the program at the bottom of the hour here. Robin Colbert stops by. News, sports, and weather update. 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Weekend Madison rolls along. Sun in 65 right now. Going to be 85 today. Lots of sunshine. Beautiful day. Second half of the garage sale next here on News Talk 1310 WIVH, Weekend Madison.
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38: White victim, female, pretty, wealthy.
37: A white woman's murder shocks the city. A black man from the projects comes forward with information about the case.
39: He says the police are his friends.
37: But out of nowhere, he goes from star witness to prime suspect.
39: And then that's it. They turn on him.
37: The system is hungry for a conviction. Lee Harris is sentenced to 90 years.
40: I get 90 years for killing somebody I have never seen.
37: Behind bars, Lee finds an unlikely ally in his cellie, Robert. The pair are like chalk and cheese. There's no way their paths would ever cross on the outside. But as a fellow inmate, Robert sees through the lies and vows to do the unthinkable. Clear Lee's name.
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44: 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You stuck with me for life.
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1: Good morning, 7:39 Saturday morning. 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Beautiful sunshine, beautiful start to the day right now, heating up 68 right now on our way to 85. More details on the forecast from 27 Storm Track meteorologist Tanner Blanke in a couple of minutes. Caller standing by. Good morning, caller 8. Thanks for hanging on. 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
2: Good morning and wishing everybody stays cool and hydrated today.
1: Stay cool, yeah.
2: Yeah. So have I got a car for this weather right now and actually the weather coming up as we approach fall? Imagine riding around in the beautiful fall leaves and things like that in a convertible. The 2004 Cadillac XLR convertible Roadster. 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It was built from 2004 to 2009. And actually hand-built at the Corvette factory in Bowling Green, Kentucky. So it's a Cadillac that's built on a Corvette chassis and drivetrain. So it's got a 320-horse, 32-valve Northstar V8. Great rumble, great sound. The Corvette handling is second to none. You can take this car on the twisty turnies and have the wind blowing in your hair. It's just a phenomenal and fun car. The car was actually inherited from my dad, who passed away a few years ago, who bought it when he wintered in California. So the car has never been in the winter, has never been in Wisconsin until we drove it back to California without any issues whatsoever. Mm-hmm. So a 2,000-mile drive when we brought it back to Wisconsin, the car ran fantastic, and again, it's a super fun car. Drop that top, go on some twisty turnies, it handles like a dream, and just open air, it's fantastic. So very low miles for a 2004, it's 42,000 miles.
1: Wow.
2: We're asking 22,750, but we do want to move it along.
1: Yep.
2: So we are open to offers, so give us a call and schedule a time to take a look at the car and see how it works for you. Again, it's a super fun car. We just don't have the room for it.
1: Right. Sounds great. Number, yep. Go ahead.
2: Yeah, it is. And it does have air conditioning too. So there are those people that will drive an air convertible with the air conditioning on, and I might be one of them.
1: Right on.
2: Phone number is 608-235-9390.
1: I think it's still a nice car to take the twisties and turnies with a top down for a bald guy.
2: Oh, absolutely. Yeah, for sure. Just make sure you put sunscreen on your head.
1: Yeah. All right. 608-235-9390. Sounds like a sweet ride. Appreciate the call, sir.
2: It is. Have a great one.
1: Yeah, you as well. Thank you very much. Again, caller 8, the Cadillac on a Corvette frame. Check that one out. 608-235-9390. Garage Sale, News Talk 1310 WIBA. If you'd like to join me, 608-321-1310, 608-321-1310. Messing around on the computer last night, I saw a cool little information thing regarding the sun. Yeah, and I was reading. I was like, okay, I got to share this. So here we go. The sun is so enormous. I know you're saying, how enormous is it? Well, it's definitely hard for the human mind to comprehend its true size. With a diameter of about 1.39 million kilometers, the sun is approximately 109 times wider than the Earth. In fact, around 1.3 million Earths could fit inside the sun by volume. Despite being 150 million kilometers away, the sun's gravity holds our entire solar system together, while its energy powers Earth's climate, oceans, and every form of life. And reminder, Every sunrise is that reminder that we're orbiting a star of unimaginable size and power. And now you know. 608-321-1310. 608-321-1310. 744 Saturday morning. It's Weekend Madison with the Garage Sale. Next up, caller 9. Good morning. Welcome to the Garage Sale. Caller 9.
3: You have a lot of valuable information this morning.
1: Lots of useless information, too.
3: Have you regenerated your mind?
1: I was worried about hitting the right button to start the show.
3: I don't even have any words of wisdom this morning.
1: Okay, next week.
3: My neighbor's got that 8-foot box scraper, and it fits a Bobcat, and he wants $850 for it, but I'm sure he wants to sell it. So if somebody calls me, I can relay all the information. And I still got a whole pile of weed eaters. Someone's got to come and get them. They're piling up, and I'm all done working on that stuff.
1: It's a wrap.
3: And there's some of them run, some of them won't, and they're all pretty modern ones. Anyway, people don't fix anything anymore. They just throw it away.
1: Get something new, yep.
3: Yeah, that's American consumerism. Like old Ernest Holling used to say, he was an old elderly, I think he was from South Carolina. He'd always say, there sure is a whole lot of consuming going on out there.
1: Yes, indeed.
3: That was one of Rush Limbaugh's favorite statements that he always quoted Ernest Holling. He sat around on the set of sleeping half the time. And anyway, I'm still looking for a 1911-45. Guy called me, had one, but it was all refinished, and I don't want nothing like that. I'd rather have an original military one. And a double barrel 410. Or one of them Savages, 22-410 over and unders.
1: Oh, yeah.
3: I'd like to find one of them, too. I'd like the one with the button on the side, the old ones. And you could call me at area code 608-493-2378. Yeah, if anybody's listening out there, there's a tractor show up in Portage today at the fairgrounds.
1: Oh, nice.
3: I'm going to wander up there, I think, tomorrow morning. I don't know. I ain't going to get time today.
1: And Utica has a tractor parade today.
3: That's what I just called Mike. He's got some simplicity stuff that I should do.
1: Awesome.
3: That kind of stuff.
1: All
3: but
1: right.
3: You know how it is.
1: Good stuff, man.
3: But anyhow, that's what's going on today. And
1: thanks, Jim.
3: I thank you very much again. Every now and then I get lucky to sell something or buy something.
1: All right. Keep her going.
3: You too.
1: Have a great day,
3: good
1: sir.
3: Luck, bud.
1: Appreciate it. That's Jim. Caller 9-608-493-2378. One more call before our final break. Caller number 10, good morning. Thanks for hanging on. You're next. Welcome to the Garage Sale.
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1: Are you just tired of hitting the bullseye over and over?
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1: All righty. 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
4: All right. Thank you.
1: Bye-bye. 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
1: Good morning, 751. 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Next up, caller 11. Good morning. Thanks for calling in. How are you?
22: Hey, good morning.
1: Good morning.
22: Hey, I want to double dip this morning. I forgot my 1974 Hydra Stream boat.
1: Oh, yeah.
22: No motor on it, just a boat and a trailer. 608-347-8054.
1: Yeah, it's just like caller number four. You sound very familiar and very similar to that guy. Appreciate
22: the call. Double dip.
1: Hey, appreciate it, man. Have a great day, bud. See you later. Caller number four, 608-347-8054. The previous items and that boat and the motor as well. 608-321-1310. 608-321-1310. If you'd like to join me in the final couple minutes of today's edition of the Garage Sale. 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That's how we do it. We will post today's phone numbers to WIBA.com right after the show. Another quick reminder, if you're going down to the Capitol Square and you're like, whoa, there's artists here and there's artists off the square. Where is the farmer's market? Well, it's still going on. It's at Breeze Stevens Stadium off of East Wash there. Can't miss it. Y'all know where that is. That's from 7 a.m. to noon. So that's underway now and going until noon. Breeze Stevens hosting today's farmer's market. Today only, Dane County Farmers Market, the largest producer-only farmers market in the country. It's a great thing for sure. So go down to Bree Stevens and check it out. 608-321-1310, 608-321-1310. If you'd like to join me on the Garage Sale before we wrap up this edition. Quickly, let's get you details. Your 27 storm track forecast from meteorologist Tanner Blanke. Today, sunny, 85. Clear tonight, low 62. Then Sunday through Friday, sunny. High in the upper 80s to low 90s all the way next week. So sun and warm coming up next week. So get out and enjoy it. Hit a pool, hit a splash pad, or something to stay cool. Coming up this week, a hot one, lots of sun and lots of heat for your upcoming week. Again, right now, beautiful day, sun and 68, kicking off your weekend. Going to be a great day, warm one today. Get out and enjoy it. Again, stay cool if you can. Quickly in sports, a Brew Crew. They couldn't win last night because they didn't play. Rained out in Pittsburgh. Another doubleheader, unfortunately. They just played a doubleheader in St. Louis a couple days ago. So that's a bummer. They play two today. Game one, first pitch at 11:05 after the series in Pittsburgh with tomorrow's game. It is the All-Star break for Major League Baseball. Mallards lose last night in Richmond, 9-5. They play again in Richmond, first pitch tonight at 6:35. And the World Cup, how about it? Some incredible games. France and Spain have reached the semifinals today. Norway and England, followed by Messi and Argentina, along, and they face Switzerland. Those winners move on. And, man, I love that Erling Haaland guy from Norway. Isn't he great? He's taken the USA by storm. Seems like a cool cat. And every World Cup, there's some guy that just comes out of nowhere. Maybe he wasn't a superstar before, but he seems like a fun guy, catching a lot of attention. Erling Haaland of Norway. So look at that game today. I believe it's 3:00 today. Norway and England, followed by Argentina and Switzerland. Those guys move on to either face France or Spain for the final four in the World Cup. 608-321-1310. 608-321-1310. Got a quick call in the last minute. If not, that's okay. Again, we will post today's phone numbers to WYBA.com. Go there, find your phone number, and make your call to your wheeling and dealing. Appreciate the calls today. Lots of fun as usual. Good to be back. And we'll leave you with this. Life isn't about finding yourself. Life is about creating yourself. Thanks for being there. Always enjoy chatting with you during the garage sale, and I hope something good happens to you today.

0: Finished questioning its last witness, an ATF firearms expert, as it tries to cast doubt on the ballistics evidence. But court began this morning with a fiery statement from the lead prosecutor imploring the judge to wrap things up. Yesterday, the courtroom camera briefly aired Tyler Robinson's alleged confession note, an exhibit that wasn't supposed to be made public. And as a result, the judge ruled that today the camera could not show any more exhibits, only the testimony. The defense finished questioning Caitlin Oliver, an ATF firearms expert who analyzed the alleged murder weapon. The defense argued the bullet recovered from Charlie Kirk's autopsy could not be conclusively linked to the alleged murder weapon tied to Robinson.
1: And that's Fox's Claudia Cowan in Provo, Utah. Chaos erupting during today's running of the Bulls in Pamplona, Spain. One runner gored in the face, several others knocked down in big pileups. While deaths are rare, the last one in 2009, gorings and broken bones are common. 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
3: Good morning, sun in mid-80s for our Saturday. I'm Robin Colbert, WIBA News. Family and friends held a vigil last night at McFarland for 8-year-old Briella Valenza, the little girl who was hit and killed while riding her bike this week. Briella's mom releasing a statement in hopes of preventing another such tragedy. She says Briella was wearing a bike helmet, but it wasn't buckled. She added making sure the helmet's properly strapped on could mean the difference between life and death. McFarland police, meanwhile, continue to investigate the accident. The kids who were killed during a boating accident on Lake Geneva last weekend have been identified.
4: Three children from suburban Chicago who died when a fast-moving storm capsized their boat over the July 4th holiday weekend have been identified by their families through GoFundMe fundraisers. They are 10-year-old Catherine Schmidt and her cousins 6-year-old Caleb Oswald and 7-year-old Abigail Oswald. The Schmidt family is asking for donations to help children who cannot afford to play sports like tennis and softball, sports they say Kate loved. The Oswald family is requesting donations to their fundraiser in honor of Caleb and Abigail's memory, with funds going to a children's charity. Raymond Newport, Wisconsin Radio Network.
3: A unique river rescue in northwestern Wisconsin. Five horses got loose from the Spooner Rodeo yesterday and wandered into a river and got stuck in the mud. The horses were rescued with help from Spooner police, fire, utility crews, rodeo cowboys, local residents, and a local towing company. Horses all appeared to be in good health. Fitchburg police say three people were arrested following a shooting this week that sent one person to the hospital. The victim was treated and released. The shooting happened early Thursday afternoon at an apartment complex on Deer Valley Road. In sports this morning, the Brewers were rained out last night in Pittsburgh, so they'll play two today. First pitch in game one, 11:05. Our forecast is up next.
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0: up and think about doing some remodeling? Great day to pick the phone. Give them a call. 608-636-3343. The number is so easy to remember. It's 636-EDGE. Joining us in studio this morning from Edge Construction, Mr. Mike 28. Mike, how you doing this week?
1: Great, Sean.
0: Great to see you. By the way, real quick, we're going to talk kitchen trends, remodeling trends this morning. But real quick, you had a chance a couple of weeks ago. And I don't think we didn't talk about this at the time, but hot rods.
1: Oh.
0: American Muscle. Yeah. We didn't get a chance to talk about that, but you had a chance to go down and be part of how many cars, and two, how big of a.
1: Oh, man. Most people wouldn't know about this unless you're like old cars. But Hot Rod Magazine has hosted, it's called the Power Tour,
0: mm-hmm.
1: for over 30 years now, I think. And my son Nick and I have old trucks. And we went on this last year. It's like a moving car show. It moves 200 or 300 miles a day. And so last year, 6,500 cars a day. I thought that was a lot. This year, it's the 100th anniversary of Route 66. And so the Power Tour was started in Joliet, mm-hmm. by Chicago, which is sort of one end of the Route 66. And we went down to Tulsa. We could have went a lot farther, I think, all the way to California, but we didn't have time for that. It was like 10,000 cars a day. So we didn't, I don't know if we saw half of those cars. There were so many.
0: That is so
1: a lot
0: cool.
1: of great people, fun people.
0: I had the chance a number of years ago, between I-40 and Route 66, kind of jumping on and off. There is some, and this somewhat applicable to what we talk about on this program, is there's some really cool and unique architecture and buildings along that route. I mean, there's some really cool things.
1: There is, and there's a lot of stuff that's preserved that you wouldn't know is there unless you got off the path a little bit. You know, there's times where you've got the main four-lane interstate, and you've got, it looks more like a frontage road, but really it's the old Route 66, and they've preserved a lot of it, and they keep it up. And you get to go to, like, Uranus, Missouri, which I've never seen a town lean into their name more than that one, but it's like great fudge,
0: yep.
1: and t-shirts, and it's sort of like the Wall Drug a little bit.
0: Yes.
1: Have you been?
0: Oh, I've been to Wall Drug a couple of times. Yeah. Fool me once, but no.
1: Yeah. Get your 5-cent cup of coffee.
0: Yeah.
1: And,
0: yep.
1: But yeah, it was a lot of fun, and especially two of my grandsons came along. So, I was living on a cloud there for a week with one of my sons and the grandson. So
0: are the grandkids into the hot rods now?
1: They're definitely into it. Yes.
0: Thank goodness. That is great.
1: And so it's, if you ever get a chance to get around people with old cars, they're like the friendliest people in the world, because who doesn't want to talk about their old cars? So like, it's a very social group. And even my grandsons were pretty walking up to people and talking about their cars and asking questions. And so that was cool.
0: You know, and kind of tying the two things together is restoration and preservation. And one of the things, you know, there's amazing modern materials and designs and things. But I know for a lot of folks, you know, maybe you've got an older, maybe an old, beautiful Victorian. You've got that kitchen. You want to have the conveniences and some of the great things of modern design and modern carpentry, but you don't want to lose that charm. And that's one of the things with Edge Construction that you guys can work to do, is preserving that classic look, that the reason why most people buy these older houses, but also giving them that convenience of modern functionality.
1: Yeah, I got to thank you, Sean, for letting me talk about cars for a little bit on that show.
0: I do my part.
1: It's my passion, but
0: yeah.
1: It's really nice when I understand wanting all the new stuff, right? Like you want all the modern convenience, you want updated bones, you want all the mechanicals to be, all the comforts of home that we can have now that are out there. But preserving that look, right? You don't want to walk into that beautiful house and see a bunch of stuff that's like way out of character. And I will say the gang that's coming up now that's buying houses,
0: mm-hmm.
1: Is pretty conscious of that. Like they're a little less like, I'm just going to remodel this one room. They want a plan for the house, like, kind of a long-term goal. Okay. If we look at this, if I'm just doing my kitchen now, how does that affect other rooms, and what's the end game? What do I really want this to, how am I going to tie this all together? Whether it's, between flooring, and maybe the woodwork in the house, windows, doors, things like that. And so I think that's a really healthy outlook, because it's sort of more fun for us too, because it's like I think you should be thoughtful if you're going to start putting money and dollars to bed.
0: And we talk about, you know, some of these different, and we're going to talk this week specifically about kitchen remodeling, but you really want to, and I know we've talked, like, for example, in the past about what a great investment for homeowners who maybe previous owners had wood floors put in, or maybe are looking to upgrade to a true wood floor. Some of this stuff is as great as some of these modern materials are, and we can sing the praises of things like quartz countertops, how great those are, and other things. But also at some point, nothing beats just good old fashioned natural material like real wood floors.
1: Yes, and that's another thing that we have appreciated probably the last 6 or 8 years. There's been a push by homeowners towards away from the plastic and rubber, whatever. I'm making stuff up, but they're towards the natural products, the stone countertops, the real wood floors. By the way, greatest product ever invented was the oak and maple floors. I've said it a million times, but we got one coming up. We're in the middle of a kitchen remodel somewhere in Madison here, and we're in drywall phase right now. So we'll be painting, and then they've got old wood floors, and somebody had done something else, and so we stripped that out of there, and we're restoring that kitchen to. So we're gonna feather in some new wood floors, but we can actually peel up some of that old stuff. Take it to our supplier, and they'll match it up with oak from someplace in the country that's similar, right? You think like all oak's the same. It's really not. And so that we can blend it. And when we sand everything and make it smooth and put some stain on it, it looks like it's all one floor. You know, like it was all installed at the same time.
0: And you use that term feathering for people that don't know what we're talking about. What is the technique of feathering?
1: So like this house had a wall separating the dining room, old dining room, and the kitchen. That wall came out through in the remodel because we're expanding the kitchen a little bit. It leaves that 5-inch strip where the wall was. Now we've got wood floor on one side and wood floor on the other. Like if you just put a, you know, turn a board sideways and put a transition in, that's really obvious. Sometimes we do it because it saves some money. But the best way to do it is sort of randomly take out boards and put new ones in. I don't know if I'm making sense.
0: Yeah.
1: And so that you've start at one end, feather it in so that it looks like an unbroken line there. And takes a little extra effort, but it's not like $1 million to do that. It's like one day for a qualified carpenter can pretty much get rid of that, that problem with where the wall came out.
0: And it really makes a huge difference when it's done. It's you don't think about it, but if you ever look at a floor, even if it obviously we're talking about in these cases where there's oftentimes multiple boards that are cut evenly, that your eye will catch. Even there are different times where, and I've seen some of these we talk about, you know, the click floor where I'll see people kind of do that stuff themselves, yeah, and you're like, yeah. Go, and you're like those things, those should be, again, going back to the term feathered, they should be staggered a little bit. Like you'll see, like, wait, they're all in kind of a row, and it's like, that doesn't, that doesn't look right.
1: Yeah. I mean, a lot of people install that click flooring in too long of spans. And so, if you read the manufacturer's recommendations now, they're lowering the amount of feet you can go because that product really expands and contracts, and the joints start to let go if you go too far. And so now they're having to put those breaks in, those transitions in, to allow that floor to move. And it's just like, to me, a real drawback to that product. Still a great product. We still put some in. But I really like the trend towards the natural products.
0: 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And speaking of tying flooring together properly, I think of traditional homes, older homes, you've got the small kitchen and maybe you've got that dining area. A lot of folks are, and I think one of the things we've seen is opening up the kitchen. And one of the best ways to open up the kitchen is if you've got that dining room right there, is combine those two spaces, and that's become a quite popular option for folks, hasn't it?
1: It has. It's like for some reason, even houses up into the 2000s, you could have a nice, pretty good sized house, nice house, and the kitchen's a little bit undersized. So when we're trying to make it better, we're trying to give that house a kitchen that is warranted for that property. You've got to get the space from somewhere, and so sometimes it's from a dining room space. We've had several remodels where we eliminate the dining room and kind of maybe get space for a table somewhere else. It might be me stealing space from another room. But we can use that dining room space for a kitchen expansion, maybe get a walk-in pantry. a lot of those 90s houses, the dining room space was kind of too small anyways. Mm-hmm. It felt really pinched in there. And so a good designer can, you know, that really is their job. Like they've got a, I would say CAD gives you that top-down view. So you, if you're living in that space, all you, you can sometimes get tunnel vision. You just can't see how this is going to work out. And that's really the biggest advantage of CAD now is that you get the top-down view. You can, you know, the elements you want in the in this house and in this kitchen. You get to move them around, see what works best. You get the really good look at the renderings. You know, it's those are almost like a legit photograph now. So you can get a real view of what that's going to look like when it's all done.
0: You know, I think about, too, you talk about working with the great designers at Edge Construction and the great tools. Also, it seems like we're smarter about it, and maybe it's because of the tools, and maybe it's because of all the you know, like designers now are like, it's a real, like they've worked hard for years to learn how to do it. Whereas in the past, I think we just kind of like, well, that's how a kitchen should look. And we just kind of followed how things work. It feels like though, when it comes to modern kitchens, we are seeing a much smarter designs and features. I think of the old peninsulas, which are, you know, I guess kind of look nifty at the time. But you realize there's a lot of shortcomings with this and we're going, well, maybe an island's a better solution for this stuff. But it does seem like we've gotten a little bit smarter when it comes to figuring out how spaces should work.
1: We have, and some of that is just spending more time in design. So I get asked almost every day, when can you start? I always say kind of the same thing. That's the wrong question. Because we don't know how long that design process is going to last. Like I think it's like, it's a journey. When you're near in the end, you sort of know that you're ready, right? The pace of that journey is really, we let the homeowner set that pace. So if they're in a kitchen remodel, quick to contract is a couple months. And if you think of all the things you want to accomplish there, that's really fast. The homeowner has to be really decisive. There's a thing called reaction time, right? Mm-hmm. So if we meet with you, we can come up with plans. You get to see the plans. We make some changes, give them back to you. Some people like, rarely will be like the next day, yes, this is good. Like, we don't have to make any more change. Okay, that jumps ahead. Mm-hmm. I can jump that process by a couple months because most people go, okay, then now let's change this. The changes start to get smaller each time. Maybe there's a little less sort of reaction time. Mm-hmm. But you still have to go through that process. And I think if you want the great result, it's worth spending that time in design.
0: And with that, too, as we talked this morning with Mike, too, do you experience any Mike Twigg of Edge Construction, do you ever hear from folks that are like, I want to keep the smaller kitchen and dining room? Is that something that goes on, or is it almost universally kind of changing some configuration?
1: I mean, it's trending towards all that space is in play. Mm-hmm. You know, there's everybody has a budget. Okay, if somebody says, you know, we've got a smaller budget. Yeah, if it works out and we can remove a wall and do some other things, but and some old houses in Madison, you just can't make the kitchen bigger. Like mm-hmm. you can make it better, right? You can spend time designing and be really thoughtful. And sometimes on those smaller spaces, it almost takes more thought, right? You've got less options, so you got to really really think it through. But sometimes it's about options, sometimes it's about budget. But the trend is definitely okay. What's the long-term plan? And we routinely go through this process with people that go, you know what? I love the plan. We got to save money for a year or two. And then we see them down the road too, which I think is a healthy thing too, right? Rather than just, okay, get something done to get it done.
0: Yeah.
1: follow through on the process.
0: And we talk about the importance of the design process, and we talk about looking long-term as well. And part of the reason why that stuff is not only going to hold up with the great workmanship that they do at Edge Construction, but the great plan, the great design that goes into it really makes those projects and those upgrades a lasting part of your home. Great day to start that conversation about thinking about doing some home remodeling. They have to talk to you at Edge Construction. 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
3: After seeing mostly sunny skies and hitting a high of 85, tonight will be mostly clear with a low of 62, and our Sunday will be another nice sunny day with a high of 88. With your 27 storm track forecast, I'm meteorologist Tanner Blonke.
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0: 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That's 636-EDGE. Talking this week with Mike Tuig of some 10 kitchen remodeling trends that folks are doing these days. And Mike, one of the things I noticed on the notes is high-end kitchens, and it's interesting when he shows up. What exactly qualifies as a high-end kitchen? Is that, are we talking about with like the big names you hear about with the appliances and that type of thing?
1: Well, yeah. So what they're doing is if you see stats like that, okay, mm-hmm. they'll have, when they talk about a high-end, they usually it means 90th percentile. So like top 10% of people that do a kitchen remodel on average spend this much.
0: Oh,
1: they don't tell you that. They say, well, high-end kitchen remodel. And you think like, well, what are they spending on? Well, it's probably all of the above, right? Mm. A little more custom cabinets, more doodads, more cabinets, more flooring. It's not hard to spend money on appliances. It's also like you can get really great appliances for pretty reasonable if you're, if you put some time into research and figure out what you want. Now, you're not going to get the computer screens on your fridge that you can access from the store on the lower end, but you can get some really nice stuff if you're smart about it. You got to be careful with the numbers, too. So, I brought in a stat that says the median for a kitchen remodel is $60,000. Well, I think both of these numbers are a little high for the Midwest. Mm-hmm. It's taken in other parts of the country would apparently have more money. but we don't quite, we're a little more conservative with our money here. Mm-hmm. I would say it's not that we don't have it, I guess, but, and you gotta go, okay, like on the low end, again, in a stat thing on kitchen remodeling, they're gonna include people that they call a remodel just replacing appliances or just replacing flooring. So that might be on, you can do that for sometimes $10,000. Right, that gets thrown into the mix. So So if, how do we make this real? If somebody asked me what's kind of an average median kitchen remodel, I'd say like probably in the 50,000 plus or minus range now. It's more than it was a few years ago. I don't know. We're going to think lots of things from COVID to manufacturing and all the problems that we went through. Pricing is much more stable now. So like, it's easier for models to stick to their pricing, and we've always stuck to our pricing, but I'm hearing that, you know, that other people are doing that a little more now. And it's because we have stable pricing on the things we have to get, you know, on our suppliers. So
0: remember a few, now you bring up like the 2020, 21, that area. Oh my goodness. Like cost of like lumber and.
1: Yeah.
0: One day it was that's something I thought of. You mentioned too, we were talking about a little bit about high end remodels. You mentioned things like custom cabinets and other things. And something that I love and I hope that folks have heard us talk about this. If not, I'm going to ask you about it, which is one of the great things you guys can do custom cabinetry at Edge Construction, but you also work with great partners as well that can get you some really, really specific pieces and cabinetry. But not at the cost. It's not like, I don't know if you're going to call it not full custom, but it's very, very tailored. I don't even know how to describe it, but you guys have at Edge Construction have really good partners when it comes to that cabinetry, don't you?
1: Yeah. And what you're referring to is the Great Northern Company. It's a Northern Wisconsin company. It's been like the best find we could imagine. If you look at, you know, homeowners would never have a reason to know this, but most cabinets you buy are made by the train car load somewhere down south. Pretty cheap labor, pretty cheap materials. When they're installed, they look like, you know, any other cabinet.
0: Sure.
1: But you know, if we're talking about a good product that's going to last a long time, and they're pretty reasonable. I don't like the particle board product. I like upgrading certain things. Great Northern really good. Okay, they are not that. They're not quite. If that's one end of the spectrum, full custom cabinets are the other end of this, and we've got a venue for that. They're probably twice the cost of like the Great Northern product, and I'm not convinced they're better. Actually, Great Northern has been such a great find for us. They let us modify cabinet sizes by an eighth of an inch.
0: Oh wow!
1: Increments, and don't charge us extra for it. It's sort of baked
0: really
1: in. And so we're able to do like a 99% custom product with them. They've got every option for paint and color and door style and, you know, all the doodads that you want when you open up those cabinets. So they're about as close to custom, as you can get, but made at scale. So, the other thing I like about them is, when we install pretty much any other product, we've got to do a fair amount of touching up and fixing on site. And the Great Northern product is, by virtue of where they are, you know, it's my joke is you go to the North Pole and go like 30 more miles. It's like way up there.
0: Yeah, what town are you? I think you've mentioned the town.
1: Can't remember what right now. But it's a great place.
0: Yeah.
1: But these cabinets are not made by robots. There's like, on average, I think 8 people touch those cabinets before they get boxed up, and they're really shipped well, so damage doesn't happen in shipping. So every person that's putting their hands on that cabinet is looking for problems and trying to identify something that should have been done on it. And I don't think any other company is really doing that now. And so the result for us is we buy a great product, and you buy a great product through us. It shows up. It's what we planned on. It's what we paid for. We don't have to do a week's worth of work on these to make it presentable to you. And that's just the world we sort of live in. If you do kitchens, you're used to this. I can't say enough good things about them.
0: One of the things I also love is you talk about, you know, the number of people that actually have their hands on the creation of the cabinets is, you think about the opportunity to spot something that we're dealing with natural materials. You never know. It's gone to the big box stores, know how lumber sometimes can be quite questionable, but it's a natural product and it's something that a machine's not going to notice. Whereas somebody, you know, a craftsman that's building cabinets day in and day out right away is going to be able to do that. So you talk about the higher quality, literally having human beings there putting this stuff together to actually catch that stuff right up front is pretty significant. You also think once the cabinet's assembled, there's some of that stuff you're not able to see. So
1: right. And, you know, I've been there and seen cabinets and drawers coming down the line and human beings spraying paint, spraying finish, staining, they're like you said, they're checking it, they're going over it. They're not gonna waste their time putting, finish on a product that should not finish on. The other side of that is a lot of bigger companies making cabinets now. It's a pretty hands off, even on the finish end. It's like raw wood goes in one end and finish gets applied without ever anybody looking at it. Mm. You know, okay, there might be a human or two involved in moving them around or maybe a little bit of assembly, but in our mind, that's really not good enough.
0: It's as we talk about some of the great features and some of the great options, and great day to start that conversation also. But think about doing a kitchen remodel or any type of remodel. They'd love to talk to you at Edge Construction. 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I know we mentioned them a little bit, but we haven't really gotten into them. We'll get some of the details from Mike. We'll do that next as the Home Remodeling Show with Edge Construction continues right here on 1310 WIBA.
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16: Good morning, mid-80s and sunshine for a Saturday. I'm Robin Colbert, WIBA News. A sea of purple in McFarland last night as the community remembered the little girl who was struck and killed while riding her bike this week. Purple was 8-year-old Brayla Valenza's favorite color. On Wednesday evening, she was struck while crossing Broadhead Street. McFarland police continue to investigate the accident. Details about the driver have not yet been released. Brayla's mom has released a statement saying Brayla was wearing a bike helmet, but it wasn't buckled. She added making sure the helmet is properly strapped on could mean the difference between life and death. Wisconsin is joining a multi-state lawsuit to block school mental health funding cuts from the Trump administration here in Wisconsin. Around $12.5 million is at stake. Democrats in Milwaukee criticizing the most recent ICE actions in the city. There were nearly five dozen arrests in Wisconsin from the end of June to July 1st. Congresswoman Gwen Moore among those speaking out.
17: They're snatching up and kidnapping people, some of whom don't even have parking tickets, much less any other criminal activity. They're trying to meet quotas.
16: Now, DHS claims many of those detained have criminal records, including sexual assault, drug trafficking, and fraud. A 27-year-old Madison man arrested for exposing himself to a woman at a State Street bar and assaulting a bouncer this week. This happened late Wednesday night. A woman at the bar said she turned around to find a man completely nude standing behind her. She reported it to the bouncer. Bouncer told the guy to leave. Police say the suspect then punched the bouncer in the face. In sports this morning, the Brewers rained out in Pittsburgh last night. They'll play two today. The Mallards lost 9-5 at Richmond. They'll play again tonight. Our forecast today, sunny, a high of 85, clear down to 62 tonight. Tomorrow, sunny with a high of 88.
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0: 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Telephone number 608-636-3343. That number 636-EDGE. Talk this week with Mike about kitchen remodeling and some of the trends out there. We touched very briefly on countertops, that's got to be, when it comes to a kitchen remodel, is that almost always universally part of it, a replacement or some type of upgrade? Is a countertop pretty common, as far as if, like, there's one thing that's going to be done in a kitchen, it's going to be the countertop?
1: Yeah, I think that the options for countertops now have just never been better. Between, you mentioned the quartz product before, so the versus the granite, there's nothing wrong with granite. There are granite tops in the world that are 2,000 years old and still in use. It's a great stone product. Quartz is actually a harder stone, but they grind it and make the design with quartz. So if you have a picture in your head or you want to replicate, you want to say like an Italian or a granite from Scotland, but you don't want to pay somebody to ship it across the ocean, there's probably somebody making it here out of quartz. So it's a pretty similar design. So now they're actually inventing looks now, like stones that aren't really natural, but they look natural. They're beautiful. So it just gives us more options on the design side. So even when people are, and I want to do flooring and I want my cabinets are okay, our design's good, they still want to do their countertops and maybe a backsplash. But the countertops are, I don't know. I don't, I, th- trying to think of the last time we didn't do quartz. And I know we do a couple of granites a year, but it's like 95% quartz now. It's just a great product in a lot of different looks.
0: Does it require special skill to install? I as you were talking about that, I'm just thinking about like how large some of these pieces are. And I'm guessing since they're large, they're probably quite heavy. And I also think about, can they crack or anything break? Oh, they,
1: we did it was for another builder, it was on the lake maybe 3-4 years ago. The island was something like 16 feet long. They had a special piece of quartz made up. That piece of quartz actually shattered twice.
0: Ooh.
1: I think the third time was the charm. The homeowner just had their heart set on it, and they had the wallet to back it up. And so, your suppliers will say, okay, if we can make something like this, there is a chance it's going to break. And, you know, they're... Suppliers don't, they're like the government. They don't eat anything. Mm-hmm. Like you have to write a check for that stuff. And so getting the look you want, if it's important enough to you, you can do those things. But I think there were 10 of us trying to move that piece of quartz in there upstairs, around corners, get in there. And it was pretty wild. But the end result was pretty cool too.
0: How does it with countertop? I don't think this has ever popped into my head before until today. We talk about going through the design process. With all of the, and sticking specifically with quartz, with all of the different options there, how does that work in design? Is like when you were talking there about the homeowner that was really set on a specific design, how does that work in the design process?
1: Well, a good designer will, you don't start off looking for options. You kind of start off eliminating a bunch of stuff. So there's a lot of looks that just aren't, they're going to, that great designer is going to go, these just aren't going to look good in this kitchen. And homeowners will a lot of times give us some inspiration or in a picture or maybe just the things they say our designers will pick up on. And so we can sort of identify a family of quartzes to start the process of looking. And when you're working with us, the favorite part of our showroom is we have these two selection areas where the designers and homeowners will start to put things together. So you're not picking out cabinets over here and then driving someplace else to pick out, tile and backsplash and flooring. It's all there. And so you can put all those products together and see them together. And then we start adding in something like the countertop. It's the decision kind of isn't as tough as you think, right? Like I said, when you put the wrong one in there and everybody goes, oh, that's not it. And you start getting it more right. When you identify kind of the family of colors or design that you want to be in, there's the marble look has been popular for a little while. Mm-hmm. It's a white quartz countertop, has the gray veins in it. I mean, we probably have 20 different versions of that, from hardly any of the gray to a lot of the gray. And so that starts to be a personal preference. People will look at that. You go one too far and it's like, oop. We hit a wall here. So like I said, I think it's good to have somebody that's objective. And that's where designer can really help, help you not get overwhelmed, right? Mm-hmm. So they're showing you maybe 3 or 4 samples at a time, not 20 or 50 or 100, which we could do.
0: Do couples agree?
1: It's interesting. A lot of times, half the couple will be, I don't care about design. I have a couple things I care about. But when they get in there and look at all the cool product, all of a sudden there is a, I'm like, I'll be walking by saying, maybe we should rock, paper, scissors and see who wins this power struggle. Yeah. But, again, we're not forcing you into a decision there. Sometimes we'll suggest, hey, why don't you take a few samples home, see them in your house? Sometimes that makes a difference, right? When you see it in your light. And in your rooms, then it makes the decision a little bit easier too.
0: It always seems like the person that says, I'll
1: be
0: easy.
1: Are you saying that you and your wife might have very, different ideas?
0: Very much so. And how this would work is I would just be like, I trust you, honey. And just let her. Yep. Yeah, remind me of it. Years ago, I had a car and I was having a custom color painted on it. And I remember I knew kind of basically where I wanted to go with it. And I brought a page home with all the different samples. And I'm like, I'm going with this one. And she looks at it and she's like, they all look the same to me. And to me, it like tore my heart. I'm like, no, they should look all, they're very, very different and nuanced. And again, same thing with countertops where like I can see somebody going like,
1: well, and some people are, I'll just admit, I don't really have that design gene. Mm. I, if you show me a picture, hand me a picture, I can usually build it. And I do appreciate a well-designed space. Like I think I can look at it and go, you know, I really like that. That really works. And then sometimes you go, well, I'm not sure about that. But if you're honest with yourself too, like, rely on some outside opinions. Okay. Mm-hmm. And it might not just be a good designer. It might be, hey, I've got a friend that is good at putting things together. Maybe I'll get their opinion too. And there's no shame in that, by the way.
0: Yeah. And is that
1: pulling a rough from the outside?
0: Yeah. Is that something too? I mean, we talk about the design process and how that works, and people sometimes say, why can it take so long? Is that part of it too? Is just kind of really, I mean, we talk about building for something that's going to last for generations. Is you really want to make sure you're getting that right.
1: I think you do. And sometimes that just does mean taking a little more time and not feeling forced into that decision. One thing that we probably have never talked about is why things take a little longer to design now. And I don't know why this is. It's getting pricing back from suppliers right now. So when we go through that design process, we kind of now build into our design process almost a month of us begging, pleading, threatening, trying to get pricing back from suppliers and some other people that might be involved in the job. So I know for a homeowner, they think sometimes, you know, what's the holdup? What's taking so long? It might be that we're just going, listen, our suppliers backed up in that part of their process, and we can't get pricing back from them right now. And so I'd rather have an accurate contract.
0: Yes.
1: I know. I think the temptation is to sometimes wing it and hope for the best. But I think being a little patient up front is really important.
0: Accuracy. I know you. That's super important. Hey, we talked this morning with Mike Tuig, owner of Edge Construction. One final thing I did wanted to ask you about as far as countertops. One of the things I've noticed is, and not universally, but in the right scenario with different materials for countertops, maybe that the kitchen itself has quartz, but for example, like an island or something using like a butcher block or something like that. We're seeing in the right situation that coming into play as well, don't we?
1: Yeah, I like that. I like it sometimes. Can be a challenge to do. And there are kind of, you know, you really get into specialty manufacturing now to get wide enough materials made up for some of these things in the wood product. But we've got outlets for it. I keep thinking it's going to gain more popularity and we end up doing one or two a year. Mm-hmm. It's not like, it's never really taken over, but we do get homeowners go, you know what? I really like that picture. I just don't know if I want it in my house. Or so a lot of times we'll do it in a pantry. Mm-hmm. So if you got a walk-in pantry, nice walk-in pantry, maybe with some cabinetry, the wood tops are really popular in those.
0: That's such a, I think of like such a neat look. Do you guys do like some wood tops with maybe like some floating shelves or things in those pantries?
1: Floating shelves are very popular.
0: Oh, that is I'm seeing it. That's a
1: very cool. I would say like sometimes our pantries get as much or more attention than the kitchen.
0: It's yeah.
1: If people had the space, they would do it and really appreciate it.
0: They're pretty amazing. If you want to check out some of their work and some of those pantries, especially, head on over to edgeconstructioncompany.com. 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You can see some of the great work. 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We will do that next as the Home Remodeling Show continues right here. 1310 WIBI.
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0: 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If you think about doing a remodeling project, all you got to do is pick up phone, give them a call, 608-636-3343. That number, 636-EDGE. A great day to make that phone call. Talk this week about some kitchen remodeling trends. And there's something I was going to ask about, and I totally forgot before, but we did leave off talking a little bit about pantries and other things. Some of those areas that you don't always think about, and that's one of the great things about working with the designers at Edge Construction. Sometimes there's something that you didn't even know was a possibility until you get a chance to sit down with the designer and they show you something. You're going, I never thought of that. And what did it, I've said it a billion times, so this will be a billion and one. You don't know what you don't know. So we talk about this stuff, thinking about doing a kitchen remodel. It's definitely worth looking through and talking about what the possibilities could be.
1: Yeah. In fact, you know, there's a lot of times when we come in at first and that remodel that we're into right now, and the kitchen remodel that's getting, drywalled. That one, they had a patio door on one end of the kitchen and like a little table in front of it. And it's a little bit older house, big, good size house, but, the designers had the idea to take out the patio door and put in a single swing door to go outside onto a deck, which sounds like counterintuitive, but it allowed us to get another wall of cabinets on the end of the kitchen, expand the cabinet line out, the main cabinet line out a little bit. The table now goes on the other end of the kitchen, opened up the wall down there. And I think like CAD allows you to visualize this stuff because the design programs now that we use, we can show the effects of light. We can show that we changed a window out. We can show the effects of, we can pick what time of day, at 10 in the morning on a Saturday, on this day of the year, the program will estimate how much sunlight's coming through those windows and show what it looks like in there. We also add, we almost always add light. And so when you start putting all that stuff together and a homeowner, there's no way that the human brain, I think, could do all this and have an accurate picture. But the CAD programs can do it and give you a real world view of this. We are really close to, I'm trying to hold off till next winter because get through one more builder show and see where the AI stuff has gone. Mm. Because last year, I know I talked a little bit about this where AI, okay, I thought it was going to be, we plugged it in and AI just spit us out the ideas without us really doing anything. And it's not like that at all, at least right now. We still come up with a great plan, and the AI programs can then take your renderings and do crazy stuff to it. They can make them better. Like they can make it look like an actual great camera took the picture. We can say, add some people into it, playing a board game or doing something, eating supper. Give us four different versions of this in different styles and different colors. And that's where AI, I think, is going to help us really on the design side, where we can make changes faster, give you different views quicker. If you have an idea while you're in there looking at product and we're looking at those designs, the new AI design programs will help us make those changes faster. And I think it might make the decision process a little bit easier too.
0: That's pretty cool to see kind of where things are going and where things are.
1: I see the techie in you is
0: nerd.
1: Sounds cool,
0: yeah.
1: Right?
0: Yeah. Sounds very cool. You mentioned too, the other end of the spectrum, board games. And I think about like, if you've got like a nice island and getting the family around, do you guys ever like get like requests for like custom storage for that type of thing? Cause I'll speak for the Prebold family household is like, we keep them on a shelf, like a bookshelf in the basement. And it's always like, you know, we want to play a game. We got to run downstairs.
1: It's not real convenient.
0: Yeah, not at all. Do you get people that are like, hey, we as a family play
1: we
0: a lot?
1: Do. I think board games are coming back a little bit. And they tend to be maybe not in the kitchen storage, but we obviously do all that interior remodeling quite a bit. And so storage around like an entertainment area where the TV is or a fireplace, getting some really good storage for the board games. I think that's a great spot for it. And you don't have to go down the basement again. maybe basements overflow, but I don't, there are so many options now for that. And it's making a little resurgence. And so, I know our grandkids come over, we're playing board games. It's great.
0: Yeah. It is. It's such a great, as you mentioned. Yeah. I think it's making a comeback too. I think there's a, Ticket to Ride. I see a lot of young folks talking about, and there's like some, I can't think of what it's called. I don't know, but I just remember as a kid, like playing like Risk and Clue and all that stuff. Yeah. Oh, so much fun. We still play Clue once in a while.
1: We have some big Risk games at our place.
0: Those are fun Friday, Saturday night. 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
13: In the Middle East, I'm Pam Husso, Fox News. A U.S. fleet led by two aircraft carriers is traveling near Iran following days of renewed fighting. Forces are gathering as President Trump issues a deadline for Tehran to publicly renounce attacks in the Strait of Hormuz.
14: The U.S. maintains Iran violated the MOU when it attacked ships transiting through the Strait of Hormuz. To get confidence that Iran is serious about a peace deal, U.S. officials reportedly want Iran to admit they made a mistake. Per Axios, U.S. officials want Iran to publicly acknowledge the strait is open, commit to stopping attacks on commercial vessels, and recognize that shipping lanes will remain open without tolls. U.S. officials have insisted part of the problem with reaching a long-lasting agreement is that the leadership structure in Iran is fragmented, and there are hardliners who are pushing for aggressive action.
13: Fox's Madeline Rivera. The warning comes amid reports of a new Iranian plot to assassinate President Trump. A judge in Utah is set to decide whether or not there's enough evidence to send Charlie Kirk's alleged killer to trial.
17: U.S. District Judge Tony Graff is now tasked with sifting through mountains of evidence presented in the 5-day preliminary hearing in Provo, Utah. Evidence that prosecutors say includes surveillance footage and a confession, according to testimony from Robinson's roommate and lover.
27: I just asked him in person if what he said was true the night before, and he said it was. He started crying a little bit and said he wishes he hadn't done it.
17: Evidence also includes DNA, in which the defense argued is inconclusive. Charlie Kirk's family members attended the hearing. Robinson has yet to enter a plea. Prosecutors are seeking the death penalty. Jeff Manasso, Fox News.
13: The judge's decision is expected in September. 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
29: After seeing mostly sunny skies and hitting a high of 85, tonight will be mostly clear with a low of 62, and our Sunday will be another nice sunny day with a high of 88. With your 27 storm track forecast, I'm meteorologist Tanner Blonke.
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2: 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Surprisingly, it's not how much money have I saved? The more important question is, how do I turn my savings into reliable retirement income that'll last as long as I do? Because retirement changes.

may not be the same strategy that actually helps preserve your retirement lifestyle. And that's where many retirees unknowingly run into trouble, because most investment strategies were designed for growth, market growth, not income. And retirement's no longer just about growth. Retirement is about creating a paycheck, a reliable paycheck month after month, year after year, without constantly wondering whether the portfolio is going to survive the next market downturn. At Crystal Lake Tax and Financial, we often describe retirement planning this way. Your portfolio should function like an employer that sends you a paycheck every month, not like a piggy bank that you slowly break apart. So think about that. That distinction matters tremendously, because many retirees spend decades learning how to accumulate assets, how to grow them, but almost no time learning how to withdraw from them properly. And unfortunately, the withdrawal phase introduces risks many people never fully anticipate. So one of the biggest mistakes retirees make is assuming that that same aggressive growth strategy that worked while they accumulated will automatically continue working during their retirement. You see, but retirement investing is fundamentally different. Why? Because volatility affects retirees differently once withdrawals begin. So think about this. When you're still working, market declines can actually help long-term savers, because you get to buy some investments at lower prices. But retirement actually changes that equation. Now you're withdrawing money instead of contributing it. And that creates a challenge many retirees don't fully appreciate until they experience it emotionally. You see this happen all the time. Someone retires with a substantial portfolio. They've been good savers, maybe $1 million, maybe more. And the advisor says something like this: "Hey, we'll keep part of the money conservative and part of it aggressive." Now, on paper, that sounds balanced. But emotionally, retirees often feel trapped in the middle. Half the portfolio isn't growing enough to support inflation, and the other half's causing anxiety every time the market becomes volatile. At Crystal Lake Tax and Financial, we often explain it this way. It's like having one foot in boiling water and one foot in freezing water does not mean you feel comfortable overall. That's how many retirees experience their portfolios. Part of their portfolio creates fear, the other part creates frustration, and neither side creates confidence. And that's why retirement income planning deserves a different conversation entirely. Because retirees don't just need investments, they need an income engine, a system designed specifically to generate sustainable retirement cash flow. Now, when we say income engine, what exactly does that mean? So I want you to think of your retirement portfolios, your IRAs, your 401ks, your 403bs, your thrift savings plans, right? All your savings, like an engine with multiple cylinders working together. Social Security, interest income, dividend income, cash reserves, tax-efficient income planning, all coordinated intentionally. And that's very different than simply just hoping the market growth solves everything. We remind retirees constantly, growth alone is not a retirement strategy. Reliable income is. Now, one of the biggest fears retirees face is running out of money. And honestly, that fear makes perfect sense. You worked hard, saved carefully, avoided unnecessary debt. You don't want reckless speculation. You want confidence. You want stability. You want to know the retirement plan can support the life you envision. And the one thing many retirees discover quickly is this. The emotional experience of withdrawing money feels completely different than when they contributed money. So we worked with a couple once who described this perfectly. Mark and Linda had accumulated a strong retirement portfolio over decades and several million dollars. During their working years, saving felt rewarding. Watching account balances grow was exciting. But after retirement, every time they transferred money from the portfolio into their checking account, it felt emotionally uncomfortable. Mark said something during our meeting I'll never forget. He said, "When I was working, money flowed into the account. Now it feels like we're slowly draining it." And that feeling is incredibly common among retirees. And it's one reason why retirement income planning matters so much psychologically. Because retirees do not want to feel like they're dismantling their life savings that they spent decades building. For your entire life, you were savers, and now you have to be a spender. And it's why retirement planning should focus on generating income intentionally whenever possible, not just simply liquidating investments randomly. And this is where another sticky idea becomes really important. In our practice, we call it eat the eggs, not the chickens. Your investments are the chickens,

0: The income they produce are the eggs. A healthy retirement strategy focuses on living off the income generated by your investments rather than constantly consuming the underlying principal unnecessarily. Selling off shares just to create income. That's not income, that's principal. Now, of course, retirees may spend principal strategically over time, right? Choose to go into it, but you shouldn't have to go into it for your lifestyle. But the key difference is this. Is the portfolio structured intentionally around income generation? Income first, growth second. Or retirees simply just selling shares every month, hoping the market cooperates? Those are two completely different experiences. One creates confidence of knowing where your income's coming from. The other creates uncertainty that you're gradually selling off different parts of your investments. And uncertainty becomes emotionally exhausting over time, especially during volatile markets. So one of the reasons this matters so much today is because retirees are living longer. Retirement might last 25, 30 years, and that's a long road. And portfolios need to be designed for sustainability, not just short-term growth bursts. And this is where many retirees unknowingly expose themselves to what we call sequence of return risk. Now, that term sounds technical. The concept is very simple. Sequence risk means market declines early in retirement can damage portfolios more severely when withdrawals are happening at the same time. So we often explain it kind of this way. Sequence risk is like pulling bricks from the bottom of the wall while the wall is under pressure. When the markets decline, retirees continue withdrawing income. Shares are sold at lower prices, and those shares are permanently gone. And that's one reason retirement investing has to be approached differently than how you are accumulating. Because retirement's not just about average returns anymore. It's about the order and the timing of those returns. And this becomes especially important when retirees rely heavily on market growth for income generation. One gentleman we met had accumulated a very solid retirement portfolio, and every year he funded travel by selling investments when the market was strong. Markets were up, he traveled. Markets were down, he postponed his plans. Now, at first glance, that strategy kind of sounds manageable, but emotionally, it created uncertainty because his entire retirement lifestyle now became tied directly to short-term market behavior. And eventually, he realized something important. He didn't want retirement to feel conditional that he could only do the things he wants if the market went up. He wanted confidence that the income would be there regardless of the market headlines. And that realization, it changed our conversation entirely. Instead of focusing just purely on growth, we shifted toward designing a retirement income engine. One portion of the portfolio focused on reliable income production that just meets his lifestyle needs. And another remained invested for long-term growth for inflation protection. And then he even had another portion of the portfolio that had some stability for some reserves to navigate some volatility, or if he needed, you know, just, hey, I want to buy cash for a car, here's 50 grand, but I don't have to sell anything to get it. And once those moving pieces became coordinated intentionally, something remarkable happened. His anxiety declined significantly because clarity creates confidence. Now, another major misunderstanding retirees often have is believing retirement planning is only about maximizing investment returns. A lot of times I'll ask you, do you have a portfolio or do you have a plan? You see a bunch of statements with investments on it, that's not a plan. That's a portfolio. So retirement planning isn't about just maximizing investment returns. Retirement planning is actually about balancing multiple competing goals at the same time. So the first is income generation. Where's your income going to come from? The second is inflation protection. Do you have a rising income to keep up with inflation, the cost of living? The third is tax efficiency. How do you legally pay the least amount of taxes over your lifetime? Fourth is volatility management. How do you minimize the drawdowns and still participate some of the gains? And what about healthcare planning? If you had a long-term care event, how would you pay for it? And finally, legacy planning. What's the legacy? Do you have the right documents in place to leave to those that you care about, be it people or organizations? It gives you emotional peace of mind. And it's why retirement planning should function like a blueprint. 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
0: 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And honestly, this is where many people unknowingly make mistakes. Before we get back to today's show, for those new to the show, I want to provide a quick introduction. 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Under one roof, we've got fiduciary financial advisors, CPA, enrolled agent, and notary, paralegal, and a legal team we collaborate with for estate planning documents. In fact, as a wealth manager and fiduciary for the last 26 years, I've helped successful savers like you with what are their five biggest concerns. Number one, make smart choices with their money. Not taking too much risk, just enough to achieve your goals. Most of our clients understand they've made and saved most of their retirement funds. They can't afford for it to go away. So we have to make smart choices so their money lasts as long as they do. Second, wealth enhancement. How do we mitigate taxes? How do we proactively save taxes over a lifetime? It doesn't just happen. That's the government's plan. We had to have a proactive tax plan. Third is wealth transfer. 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That's estate planning. Fourth, wealth protection. How do we protect you from long-term care expenses, unjust frivolous lawsuits? That's wealth protection. And fifth, the charitable giving is important. How do we maximize your charitable impact? Assisting our clients with most of these five concerns at Crystal Lake Tax and Financial is where there's real value. Your financial life is more complicated than just investments. We make sure your money's protected, you get all the income and retirement you need, and you're legally paying the least amount of taxes so you can leave the legacy you want. Now, today we're talking about one of the biggest transitions retirees face, that shift from growing wealth to generating reliable retirement income. And as I mentioned earlier, this is where many people unknowingly make mistakes. And it's not because they're irresponsible, not because they haven't saved enough, but because retirement requires a completely different mindset than just accumulation. Think about it. During your working years, your portfolio was designed to grow. You contributed consistently. You embraced long-term investing. You tolerated volatility because time was on your side. But retirement changes the objective. Now the portfolio must begin supporting your lifestyle. That changes everything. We often tell retirees retirement changes the direction of your money. For decades, money flowed into the accounts. And retirement flips that equation, so now money flows out to support your lifestyle. And that one shift changes how risk affects your portfolio. It changes how volatility feels emotionally. And it also changes how income should be generated. You see, one of the biggest misconceptions retirees have is believing retirement income simply means selling investments every 4 months. Think about it. We've all heard about the 4% rule. Hey, just sell 4%, withdraw 4%, and you should be fine. But I tell clients, go look at your statement and show me where you're generating. I'm not talking about capital appreciation that went up just because the market went up. Show me where in cash flow, without having you to have to sell one investment, it says that you're generating 4% in interest and dividends. So if you had $1 million, is it generating $40,000 a year in interest and dividends, cash flow? If not, on average, most portfolios we see are generating about 10,000 or 1%. Well, where's the other 30,000 coming from? You've got to sell shares. So selling investments every month is not an income strategy. That's a withdrawal strategy, one that can cause you pain. But that approach can quietly create long-term pressure on your retirement portfolio, especially if markets are volatile. And this is where sequence risk, what they call sequence of return risk, becomes extremely important. Now, I know we introduced sequence of return risk in the previous segment, but it deserves more attention because it's one of the most misunderstood retirement risks that's out there. Sequence risk is not simply about market declines. It's about the timing of market declines while you're withdrawing money simultaneously. That combination matters enormously. So imagine two retirees, same portfolio, same average return, same withdrawal rate, but one retiree experiences strong returns early in retirement, and the other one experiences significant volatility early in retirement. Now think about this. Even if the long-term averages look similar, they both averaged 8%, the outcomes are going to be dramatically different. Why? Because withdrawals during downturns in the market permanently reduce the portfolio's ability to recover later because you had to sell shares to take money out. That's the danger. And unfortunately, many retirees don't fully understand this until they experience it emotionally. So one of the examples we often discuss retirees involves what happened during 2008. Many retirees who'd recently stopped working suddenly found themselves withdrawing money from portfolios while markets were declining the values of those portfolios sharply. Now imagine the emotional pressure of that. You spent 30, 40 years building your savings, and now every monthly withdrawal feels like you're locking in losses. And that creates anxiety very quickly. So think about it. You had a $1 million portfolio. It dropped 30% in a year. Now you're down to $700,000, but you're still taking out $50,000 a year. Now you're down to $650,000, going in the wrong direction, and you're selling shares in order to do it. Folks, that is not the way to get income in retirement. One retiree we worked with later described the experience this way. He said, "I always knew markets could go down. I just never realized how different it feels when you're retired and relying on them." That statement captures the emotional side of retirement planning perfectly. Because retirement isn't just math. It's emotional. And emotional, stressful retirement plans often lead people into poor decisions. That's one reason that we emphasize retirement income planning so heavily. Because retirees don't just need investments. They need structure, they need clarity, and they need confidence that the retirement paycheck can continue even if the markets are bouncing around. So here's an example. Let's say you got a $1 million portfolio, you need $50,000 a year. At Crystal Lake Tax and Financial, we will wind up building you a retirement paycheck. And it'll say, okay, that $1 million is going to generate $50,000 a year of cash flow in the form of interest and dividends. That's a 5% yield. Could be higher or lower, depending on what your needs are. Still have exposure to the market, so you still get some growth over time. So if the market goes up 20%, great. You get some of the market growth and you get the $50,000 because it's coming from cash flow, interest and dividends. If the market drops 20%, let's say your portfolio drops 10, your million goes down to 900,000. It's better than 800,000, but let's say it's 900. The million is still generating $50,000 in interest and dividends because even though the value is down to $900,000, it's okay because you're getting the same interest and dividend because you own the same portfolio. So you're still getting the $50,000 of cash flow. You can ride out this downturn and not have to start cannibalizing your own investments. So at Crystal Lake Tax and Financial, we often use another simple analogy, the retirement paycheck. When you were working, your paycheck arrived consistently. You didn't wonder every month whether the employer could pay yet. There was structure, predictability, confidence. But when retirement begins, many retirees suddenly lose that emotional stability. Now they're relying on market performance alone. They're watching headlines every day. They're checking balances all throughout the day. And they're wondering whether the portfolio can sustain the withdrawals they're taking long term. Folks, that's exhausting. And frankly, retirement shouldn't feel that stressful. It's why retirement planning should focus on building an income engine. That's simply just accumulating assets. Now, when we say income engine, we're talking about creating multiple sources of retirement cash flow working together. Social Security, interest income, dividend income, cash reserves, structured withdrawals, tax planning strategies. Each component serves a purpose. It creates resilience within your plan. And resilience matters tremendously in retirement, especially when times are uncertain. Now, one of the biggest problems we see is retirees relying entirely on appreciation for retirement income, meaning the portfolio has to grow. Then they sell shares from that portfolio and pretend like it's income. Folks, it's not income. It's selling your principal. It just gets masked because they happen to be worth more per share, but now the shares are gone. No future income, no future growth. Now, during strong markets, that appears to work beautifully. But the problem emerges when things are flat to down. because every share sold during volatility is one less share capable of participating in a recovery, capable of kicking in income to you. And that's why we often say retirement investing is not just about growth. It's about sustainable withdrawal design. And sustainable withdrawal design requires intentional planning. One analogy we frequently use for retirees is, imagine owning a farm. You could sell either pieces of the farm every year to survive, or you should build a farm so it consistently produces income. And that's the difference between relying entirely on asset liquidation versus creating income-producing assets in your retirement portfolio. This is where another sticky idea becomes extremely powerful. Eat the eggs, not the chickens. Your investments are the chickens. The income they produce is the eggs. Healthy retirement strategy focuses on generating income from investments whenever possible, rather than constantly consuming principal unnecessarily. Now, again, that doesn't mean retirees never spend principal. It's unrealistic. We do it for gifting. If we've got enough, great. Maybe we can gift during our client's lifetime. We do it if we have large purchases because we've had some growth, but we can still get the same level of income. But the distinction matters psychologically and mathematically, because retirees who rely heavily on liquidation strategies often become much more vulnerable during volatile periods. This is why we encourage retirees to think differently about retirement income. Instead of asking, how much can I grow my portfolio? We encourage retirees, those 5 years before retirement and retirement, to ask, how reliably can this portfolio support my lifestyle? So instead of how much can my portfolio grow, it's how reliably can this portfolio support my lifestyle? And it's a completely different conversation. And it leads to looking at very different planning decisions. So one couple we work with illustrates this perfectly. John and Susan had accumulated over $1 million by retirement. And initially they assumed that milestone alone meant they were financially secure. Hey, we got $1 million. But during the first planning meeting, John said something incredibly honest. He leaned forward and he said, Mike, everybody tells us we should feel good about having $1 million. But honestly, we're not sure what that even means for retirement. Now that's such an important statement, because large account balances alone don't automatically create confidence. When we reviewed their situation, we discovered something they had never truly analyzed before. Their portfolio was just heavily growth oriented. They had no clear retirement income structure, no coordinated withdrawal strategy, no tax-efficient distribution plan, no process to manage volatility in the portfolio. And once we map that out, their actual retirement lifestyle goals, their travel, their healthcare, taxes, daily expenses, we discovered there was a meaningful income gap between what the portfolio they currently had could generate and what retirement would actually require. Now, fortunately, this was identified before the problem became severe. Instead of focusing only on market growth, we shifted the conversation toward building an income engine. Part of the portfolio focused on income production, part invested for long-term growth. Another part created stability and gave them some reserves, right, to help manage the ebb and flow. And once those moving pieces were coordinated intentionally, their confidence changed dramatically. John later said something we frequently hear from our clients. He said, for the first time, this actually feels like a plan instead of a guess. Think about how powerful that is. That's the power of retirement income planning. Not complexity, not gimmicks, not products, just thoughtful coordination. Now, another issue many retirees overlook is inflation. And inflation matters enormously during retirement, because retirement may last decades. You may have a 25, 35-year retirement. And we often say that inflation is a slow leak. It rarely explodes overnight. Instead, it just slowly erodes purchasing power over time. And retirees feel this directly. Healthcare costs increase, travel costs increase, groceries increase, insurance increases. Everything just gradually becomes more expensive. That's why retirement portfolios cannot become too conservative either. This is where balance becomes critically important, because retirees still need long-term growth exposure, but they also need short-term income reliability. And that balancing aspect is one reason retirement planning becomes more complex than most people initially expect. And this is why also why set it, forget it investing also becomes problematic in retirement. Retirement plans have to evolve. They should be monitored, stress tested, adjusted thoughtfully as life changes. So at Crystal Lake Tax and Financial, we say your retirement plan should be like a thermostat. It should adjust when conditions change. Not react emotionally to every headline, but adapt thoughtfully over time as your needs change. Now, another important issue retirees face is taxes, because taxes quietly affect almost every retirement income decision. Things like which account withdrawal should come from first. What about your taxable accounts, traditional IRAs, Roth accounts? How are required minimum distributions going to affect future taxes? How much of your Social Security is taxable? How do Medicare premiums affect your withdrawal strategies? Folks, these are not random decisions, nor are they investment decisions. 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
0: 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Now, in this final segment, I want to focus on something even bigger, because retirement planning isn't just about the money. It's about confidence. Confidence that your lifestyle is sustainable, confidence that healthcare costs won't derail the plan, confidence that market volatility won't force painful decisions and sacrifices, confidence that your spouse is going to be okay financially if something happens to you, and confidence that after decades of hard work and saving, you can finally enjoy retirement without constantly worrying about the future. At Crystal Lake Tax and Financial, we often remind retirees, our clients, the goal of retirement planning is not just wealth. It's confidence. It's experiences. It's impact. And for many retirees, confidence becomes more valuable than just chasing every last percentage point of return. If you won the game, you won the game. Stop taking more risk than you need to in pursuit and risk of your lifestyle. So because eventually retirement becomes less about accumulation, more about preservation, preservation of your lifestyle, preservation of your independence, preservation of your peace of mind, that is a different phase of life. And one of the biggest surprises many retirees experience is realizing how emotionally different retirement feels once the paycheck disappears. So for decades, there was structure, predictability. You already got a paycheck every 2 weeks. Then retirement begins. And suddenly, the portfolio must replace that income stream that work used to provide automatically. And that's an emotional shift, and it's significant. In fact, many retirees who appear financially prepared on paper still feel uncertain emotionally. Not because they failed financially, but because retirement introduces unknowns. Healthcare, longevity, taxes, market volatility, family responsibilities. All of those moving pieces create anxiety if the retirement plan lacks structure. And it's why retirement planning should never focus only on your investments. It should focus on building a complete retirement blueprint. I like to say retirement is freedom with responsibility. Retirement gives you freedom over your time, but it also creates responsibility for how your savings support that freedom. And one of the biggest realities retirees must prepare for is longevity. It's a risk multiplier. The longer you live, good and bad stuff's going to happen more often, right? People are living longer today. Retirement can easily last 25, 35 years. That's not a short phase anymore. That's a major life chapter, which is why we often describe retirement as the long road. And long roads require thoughtful planning, because retirement's no longer just about surviving the next few years. It's about building a strategy capable of adapting over decades. That means inflation matters, healthcare matters, taxes matter. Sustainable income planning matters tremendously. We worked with a woman named Karen. She illustrated this perfectly. Karen retired relatively early, around age 60. Financially, she looked prepared. She was a strong saver, solid portfolio, minimal debt, and she was excited about retirement. Travel, family time, freedom. But when we stress test her plan, something important emerged. Because she retired early, her retirement could realistically last 30 years or more. And over that length of time, inflation quietly becomes a major threat. Because whatever something costs you at 60, it's more expensive at 65, 70, and 75, and 80. It's why we remind retirees constantly, inflation is that slow leak. It doesn't create panic overnight. Instead, it just slowly erodes the purchasing power year after year. Because think about what costs $100 today may cost dramatically more 10, 20 years from now. Healthcare costs especially can become more significant. And retirees feel these increases directly because you're usually often living on a fixed or semi-fixed income. It's why retirement portfolios simply cannot just become ultra-conservative. Retirees still need growth, but they also need income reliability. And balancing those priorities thoughtfully is critical. So for Karen, we structured a retirement strategy in layers. One layer focused on generating reliable income today to support the income she needed for her lifestyle. Another remained invested for long term to combat inflation. And another was just some cash reserves to help navigate market volatility. Now that balance allowed her to enjoy retirement now while still planning responsibly for the future. So when we finished the projection, she said something incredibly meaningful. She said, "Now I know I'm not just retiring early, I'm retiring responsibly." That's the kind of confidence retirees are truly seeking. They don't want perfection. They don't want certainty. They want confidence. They want clarity. Now, healthcare is another major retirement wildcard. In fact, healthcare costs are one of the biggest fears retirees express consistently. And understandably so, many expenses in retirement can be estimated reasonably well. Think about your housing, your travel, utilities, what your general spending is. But healthcare can be a lot less predictable. One unexpected diagnosis, one long-term care situation, one major health event, and suddenly you start worrying about whether decades of saving could disappear faster than you expected. That fear is real. We often say healthcare is the wild card. So here's how we kind of explain it. So if we reduced your market risk to a level to keep up with inflation, but where it won't blow up your portfolio, we know exactly where your income coming from in good markets and bad, so you don't have to panic or make bad decisions. If we have a proactive tax plan, so we know we're not tipping the IRS, we have our estate planning documents together, so everything's in line there. What could go wrong? It's a healthcare event. Long-term care, home-based healthcare, assisted living facility. So healthcare is that wild card. Because unlike many retirement expenses, healthcare can change suddenly. And that's why healthcare planning deserves a place inside every retirement strategy. Now, that doesn't mean retirees, you got to be fearful or pessimistic. It simply means planning thoughtfully, stress testing the plan, considering different scenarios, building flexibility into your retirement income strategy. Because retirement plans that lack flexibility often create unnecessary emotional pressure later, and this becomes especially important during market downturns. One of the biggest mistakes retirees make during volatile periods is reacting emotionally to headlines. Fear becomes overwhelming. People panic. They move to cash after market decline. They stop trusting the plan. And unfortunately, emotional decisions made during stressful moments can create more damage in the market itself. And it's why retirement planning should be designed around long-term discipline, not just short-term emotion. We like to say that, you know, market volatility is the weather, not the climate. Some days are stormy, some are sunny, but retirement planning should be built for the long-term climate, not your daily forecast. That's one reason confidence matters so much. Because retirees with thoughtful plans tend to make calmer decisions during uncertainty. Now, any other issues many retirees underestimate is the emotional impact of losing a spouse. A lot of times we meet with a couple, and let's say they're in their late 50s, early 60s, and say, you know, I'm glad you're both here today, because unfortunately, at one point, if we work together long enough, one of us won't be. And it's just a very real acknowledgement that father time's undefeated. So we need to make sure that we're all in agreement, both the spouses as well as the advisor, on what that long-term plan looks like. We call it plan A. Plan A is you're all here and everybody's healthy. Plan B is one of you don't wake up tomorrow. Does the plan still work? And this is one of the most sensitive retirement planning topics we discuss, but also one of the more important ones. Many couples divide financial responsibilities over decades. One spouse handles investments. Maybe the other one handles the house or day-to-day stuff. And if one spouse passes away, the surviving spouse suddenly feels overwhelmed by financial complexity during what's already a painful emotional period. It's why retirement planning should create that clarity, that organization. It should be simple whenever possible. And confidence that surviving spouse isn't going to be left confused or vulnerable financially. This is where comprehensive planning becomes incredibly valuable. It's not just investments. It's estate planning, coordination, beneficiary planning, income planning, tax planning. It's all working together. Now, another emotional reality many retirees face is just the desire to help family, children, grandchildren, charities, legacies. Many retirees tell us we want to enjoy retirement, but we also want to leave something meaningful behind. And that creates an emotional balancing act. How do you help your family without jeopardizing your own retirement security? How do you enjoy life today while you still preserve your legacy for tomorrow? We often say here at Crystal Lake Tax Financial that legacy is your echo. The financial decisions you make today echo through future generations. That doesn't mean retirees should sacrifice their own stability trying to leave a massive inheritance. Retirement security should always be the main priority. But thoughtful planning can help our retiree clients support family goals responsibly. One couple we work with wanted to help fund future education for the grandkids, but they worried about overextending themselves financially. Healthcare costs concerned them, market volatility concerned them, longevity concerned them. So together we built a strategy that prioritized their retirement security first, then identified responsible ways that they could support the family and the family goals confidently. And it changed the entire emotional dynamic entirely, because generosity feels very different when retirees know the underlying retirement plan is still stable. Now, another issue retirees often underestimate is how emotionally draining financial uncertainty can become. Constantly checking account balances, watching headlines, wondering whether the portfolio is going to survive a downturn. 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Remember this, retirement planning is not simply about accumulating wealth. It's about building the competence to enjoy the life you work so hard to create. So I'm going to end up today. We're going to go over a listener question here. Mary in Mundelein, she says, I'm 56. I've worked at the same company for 30 years. I'm tired of being here and I want to retire, but still a few years away from being able to take money out of my retirement accounts. Am I just stuck for a while? Mary in Mundelein, that's a great question. Not necessarily. So this is exactly the kind of question where you don't want to make an emotional decision before which you looked at all the math. So at 56, you're in what I call the retirement danger zone. You're close enough to retirement that you're tired. You're ready for something different. And emotionally, you may feel done. But guess what? You're still young enough that a retirement mistake can follow you for the next 30 years. So the first thing we'd look at is whether you truly need to fully retire or whether you need to just change the work way to fit your life. That's a big difference between saying I'm financially independent, ready to retire, and saying I'm burned out and I just need a different chapter. So at 56, access to retirement accounts is an important issue. In most cases, IRA withdrawals before 59 and a half are subject to not only income tax, but an additional 10% penalty unless you have some exception. But there may be other options. So if you separate from service after the year you turn 55, some employer plans allow a penalty-free withdrawal from that plan. So you still may pay taxes, but you might be able to avoid the 10% penalty. It's called the rule of 55. Doesn't apply the same way to IRAs, so how you coordinate this does matter. We would also look at taxable savings, cash reserves, home equity, possible part-time income, health insurance costs, and whether if you're married, you didn't say that or not, is a spouse still working? And health insurance is often the forgotten expense since you have to wait till 65 to get Medicare. So the real question, Mary, isn't can I quit? The real question is, can I create a bridge from age 56 to 59 and a half? Let's call that phase one. Then from 59 and a half to 62, when you potentially could claim Social Security, that's phase two. Then to Medicare from 62 to 65, right? How do I pay for health insurance until I get to Medicare? And then what does your tax plan look like throughout your 60s into your early 70s when your required minimum distributions start? And that's what a retirement success blueprint is designed to answer. So you may not be stuck, but you do need a plan before you jump. So sometimes the answer is full retirement. Sometimes it's consulting or just part-time work or a lower stress job. The goal isn't just to escape work. The goal of protecting the retirement that you spent the last 30 years at that company building so you can make smart, educated choices. Folks, I want to thank you for joining us this week for another edition of the Retirement Success Blueprint. 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
5: The hip-hop star launching three massive concerts at the house that Ruth built starting tonight, then Saturday and Sunday nights. The Jay-Z 30 Show celebrate the 30th anniversary of his debut album, Reasonable Doubt, in 25 years since the release of The Blueprint. New in theaters this weekend.
7: I am the one now.
5: The live adaptation adaptation of Moana. The Disney film with Dwayne The Rock Johnson reprising his role as demigod Maui is expected to make between $60 and $65 million in its debut weekend. Newcomer Katharina Lagaya plays the title role. The first teaser for the next Japanese Godzilla film is out now.
7: Godzilla Minus Zero is a direct sequel to 2023's Godzilla Minus One. The film picks up 2 years after the events of the first, with Godzilla now aiming for New York City. Godzilla Minus One was a hit at the box office, earning $116 million worldwide to become the highest grossing Japanese Godzilla film ever. Godzilla Minus Zero stomps into theaters November 6th. I'm Wendy Swanson.
5: And American Horror Story will return to television on September 24th with a lot of its stars and a brand new cast member, Ariana Grande. That's entertainment. I'm Daria Albinger.

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9: On June 6, 1984, a well-known Beverly Hills con artist named Ron Levin vanishes without a trace. 8 weeks later, a wealthy Iranian exile is kidnapped out of his home and is never heard from again. At first, the two disappearances seem unrelated, but soon suspicion falls on a group of young men united by greed and privilege. They are the golden sons of LA's wealthiest families. They drive matching BMWs, wear tailored Armani suits, lunch at Spago's, and run up tabs at LA's hippest hotspots. They call themselves the Billionaire Boys Club. They are united by a common goal. They want all the riches and status they were promised since birth, and they'll stop at nothing to get it. Their leader is Joe Hunt. He's 23 years old, charming and charismatic, and a master of mind games. But Joe's real talent lies in fleecing millions of dollars from wealthy investors in a high-stakes Ponzi scheme. It's a scheme that will slowly implode and put its members on a path to revenge, kidnapping, and murder. I'm Tracy Patton. Join me and my co-host Timothy Oliphant as we dive into Hollywood in the 1980s, when capitalism is king and greed is good. How did Joe Hunt manage to con millions from investors? Why did a group of privileged young men who had it all follow him down a road of destruction? This is the true story of the Billionaire Boys Club.
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1: This is Handle on the Law, marginal legal advice where I tell you you have absolutely no case. The Supreme Court fight that President Trump had on the birthright citizenship, as you know, the president, and I mean for decades, has been arguing that there should be no birthright citizenship. 14th Amendment of the Constitution simply says anybody born in this country is a citizen, notwithstanding any other reason. It doesn't matter why someone is here. If they're born here, they're a citizen. Well, the president's position and others say that if you have a child born of illegal immigrants, then birthright citizenship does not occur. And a lot of countries in the world have that position, take that position. So that went up. This was an executive order that President Trump signed his first day of his second term. And so, as we would expect, that went up to the Supreme Court. Actually, I'm surprised the Supreme Court even took it because the appeals court, the lower court said no. The appeals court said no to Trump. And I don't know why the Supreme Court said, yeah, we'll take it up. Maybe to make a definitive statement. You never know why the court takes up a case. So they decided to take it up. And the court said, 6-3, said, if you look at the Constitution, it's pretty clear. Anybody born in the United States is a citizen. The 14th Amendment, the first line of the 14th Amendment, Section 1, says that anybody born here is a citizen. And the interesting part about this, at least in my opinion, because I thought this was going to be unanimous, I mean, it's so clear cut, is the president had three Supreme Court justices that agreed with him. And the argument was, if you look at the 14th Amendment, it was historically passed to enfranchise African-Americans, black people that heretofore were slaves, and to simply say there is no such thing as slavery. I mean, it ended slavery, and anybody born in the United States was basically everybody at that time was a citizen. So I didn't get the Supreme Court taking it up, for starters. I didn't get how three justices agreed with President Trump, and it was a given that he was going to lose. So now, what's he going to do as a result of this? Well, he is calling on Congress to pass a law banning birthright citizenship. You know where that one's going to go? No place. I mean, this is, you know, some of the stuff Trump does has validity to it. His legal positions, you may not agree with them, but they're valid. This one is ridiculous. For him to, after the Supreme Court has upheld the language of the 14th Amendment, to then say to Congress, pass a law banning birthright citizenship. You know what? There's one way to do it. And that is to pass a constitutional amendment, which ain't easy to do. Three quarters of the state legislatures or three quarters of Congress or two thirds of the state legislatures. I mix those two up. I conflate those. But that's not going to happen. It's not going to happen at all. Okay, let's take some phone calls. Dee. Hello, Dee. Welcome.
2: Hello, sir.
1: Yes.
2: I have a question. I work for a pretty much large, one of the large hardware companies. I've been there for 4 years. I work part-time. I made a complaint to HR about an individual who's a team leader, I guess you could say, about his BO. His religion does not believe in deodorant or clean hygiene. This has been going on for 4 years.
1: What? Hold on. What? Yeah, I'm just curious. What religion is that?
2: Muslim?
1: They don't believe in clean hygiene?
2: That's what he told HR, and that's why they don't do nothing. He's been there for 5 years or six. And I Googled it, and I did find something that, like you said, they do believe in highly cleanliness.
1: Of course they believe in cleanliness.
2: Exactly,
1: yeah, so,
2: sir.
1: I mean, the guy's lying to you. He's just clearly saying that he doesn't have to shower or use armpit deodorant or brush his teeth. Yeah, go ahead.
2: Right. I took it to HR because after 4 years working that, I mean, even customers would complain. Like, they look at me, it was me. And they said, no, I found offensive that they thought it was me. And they said they talked to the assistant manager. This was about 2 weeks ago. And then 2 days later, I had to work with the individual again, and nothing changed. Well, on my new schedule, they cut my hours for the next week. I don't work at all. Even though I'm part-time, I'm not scheduled for any hours.
1: Oh, okay. And you're trying to connect you complaining about his BO to your hours being cut. Is that correct?
2: I see that, because if nothing was done, nothing ever...
1: No, I understand. No, and that may be, by the way, that may be legitimate. And it could be one of several things. And the first thing that comes to mind is he is considered so valuable to the company, they just sort of suck it up and allow him to do that for whatever reason. The other thing I can think of is his supervisor has even stronger BO than he does, so he's not going to be offended. And if you go up the line, maybe the BO factor increases all the way up, maybe to the president of the company that can't walk in a room without people literally going unconscious. I don't think that's the case, but they could. What state are you in? Are you in California?
2: No, sir. In New Mexico.
1: New Mexico. Okay. I don't. Yeah, see, this is what happens all the time. All I can say is that if New Mexico, and probably New Mexico is like California, although considering California is a liberal state and it's not in this regard, is they can fire you for any reason. And if they come up with, we just don't like him, he complains, his attitude is such that D is not a team player and the other one is a team player, there's not much you can do about it. There really isn't. Get a job someplace else. Or you can stink even more than he does. Don't shower for a month and see what they do. Then you talk about, wait a second, they're forcing me to shower, but not forcing him to shower. But saying that, I'm a Muslim and I don't have to, take care of myself in terms of personal hygiene. I don't think so. Talking about, let's not talk about privacy, but talking about you being injured. 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

0: This is Handle on the Law, Marginal Legal Advice, where I tell you, you have absolutely no case. Rabu, do I have that right?
1: Yes.
0: All right, sir. Rabu, where's that from? That's an interesting name.
1: Romania.
0: Oh, Romania. Okay. Rabu the Romanian. Yeah. All right, fair enough.
1: Yes, sir. All right,
0: go ahead.
1: I'll be short because I know your patience runs short. So
0: it runs very short.
1: I bought a container from this company, right? And the container was to store water. It got rusty, and I asked for replacement. They sent me a replacement, and the replacement got rusty too. So I asked for my money back. They said they're going to send me the money back, and they ghosted me for a few months. And when I reached out to them again, they said, it's too late to send you the money.
0: Okay, so let me ask you this. Okay, hold on. I get it. They're just trying to get out of it. Let's start with how much money was this water thing?
1: It was $120.
0: Okay, $120. Where is this company located?
1: Florida. Florida.
0: Don't even pretend you're going to get your money back.
1: I understand. Thank you so much, Bill.
0: Okay, it's not it's not that you don't deserve it. I mean, you do. You know, they sell you a defective product, costs you $120. It doesn't work. I want my money back. And they say, of course, and they did the right thing. They sent you replacement, and that went south. So you're entitled to your money back in Florida. What do you do? Well. You suck it up, or you serve rusty water. What the hell do you care? You know, it's someone else is drinking it. Just don't you drink it. Hey, Doug, welcome to Handle on the Law.
2: Hi, Bill.
0: Yes.
2: It's my pleasure to talk to you for the third time now.
0: Oh, excellent.
2: I'm calling because I have an issue, and I know you know a little bit about credit. I financed a brand new truck several years ago. To try to get my credit back to where it should be after an embezzlement. My credit went from the 800s down to 5-something. Anyway, long story short, I have a truck payment that I made for 6 years, and I had a couple of questions during the course of the loan and called them and said, it didn't seem like you're applying my loan right. I ended up with getting a refund check for $2,420 out of the blue. They sent it to a Doug in Michigan. It took me 6 months to get that resolved. Long story short, after I thought the truck was paid off, I called them. Where's my pink slip? Oh, you still owe one more payment. Well, I paid them just to get the pink slip, and they said there will be no charge off. They charged off $297 and ruined my credit, 117 points.
0: Wow. Okay.
2: Okay. Yeah. And then in the meantime, I have received 6 checks since I've had my pink slip over the course of 18 months. The last check was a through over $5,000.
0: That they have sent to you?
2: Yes. I have received a total of 10 checks on a car loan for their errors. And they say, we're sorry. And we added extra interest for your inconvenience. Now, I called the TransUnion, and they said, you don't have anything on our record with it. It's disappeared.
0: Okay.
2: So file for claim for monetary damages.
0: Well, wait a second. Hold on a minute. If you don't have anything with TransUnion, then your credit should be fine. So maybe I'm missing something here.
2: Well, no, but you want to show on your credit that you actually had an installment loan and you paid it satisfactorily. That helps your credit.
0: And they don't. Yeah, okay. So, they don't. You did that and you don't have it. They don't show it on the credit report. How does that negatively affect your credit?
2: It negatively affects my credit because it's better to have.
0: No, I understand. So how does that negatively affect your credit? I get it. If I have 4 loans and it shows only 3 loans and the three loans are timely, my credit's not going to be affected, whether or not the loan shows or not. Now, if the loan shows that I'm not paid it, that's a problem. If it shows a charge off, that's a problem. But what you're saying is that it doesn't even exist, the fact that you had a loan. Okay, I grant that. From what I understand, if I get it correctly, yeah, you had a loan that doesn't show that it had a loan. How does that negatively affect your credit?
2: It negatively affects my credit for future borrowing because it shows that I have no proof that I've had any installment loans.
0: Is that the only loan that that existed in your life?
2: No, I had $900,000 mortgage on my house.
0: Okay, so that shows you. Okay, and that shows that you pay timely. How does your credit change?
2: My credit.
0: Okay, here's Doug. We're missing something here. The fact that that credit report or that indication that you did pay it correctly, the fact that it's not there, how many points does that cost you?
2: A hundred and some points because they never reported correctly that I was current the whole time.
0: They didn't. It doesn't exist now.
2: I know, but that doesn't help me because it would help me if that's why people say to get an installment loan, it helps your credit.
0: Oh, I understand. But how do you know how much it's going to help? You said 117 points. Well, that was the embezzlement. So let me ask you this.
2: No.
0: It would help your credit. How much would it help your credit?
2: I think 100 points.
0: You think it's going to, what is your credit report? What is your credit score now?
2: It's about 670 and it was 770.
0: It was 770 at what point? Is it before they eliminated it?
2: No. The moment they said that when I settled with them to get my pink slip, that's all I really wanted was a pink slip. And they said, okay.
0: No, I understand that. I get it. You made the payment. They send you a pile of money and they removed your existence from the credit report. I get it. Okay. And you're saying, I want it brought back to show that I make a timely payment. Okay.
2: Right.
0: I understand that. The fact that you took it off cost me 117 points. How do you prove that? How do you know that that's what cost you 117 points? They tell you?
2: I can show the from the credit agency when they reported it that it was a charge off.
0: But it doesn't exist anymore. But it doesn't exist.
2: I know, but it never came back up.
0: Well, that's a different issue. That is a whole different issue. And then you want to find out, I don't have any negative credit. What am I only doing with a 600 or a 700? I don't have any negative credit. What are you guys doing?
2: Well,
0: my credit is, let me ask you, do you have other credit, Doug?
2: Yes, I do.
0: Okay, and you've paid all of them. And all of them are current.
2: 100%.
0: Then how do you lose credit when all of your credit is great, and then you have one creditor that just removes you completely, so it never existed? So let's say you have six credit accounts where you're scoring big, and one of those eliminated. It was even negative, and it was eliminated. Now only you have five perfect payment records, and somehow that has cost you 117 points. You got me on that one, Doug.
2: Well, no, but it's never gone back up.
0: That's a different issue. I understand that. Now, you get to work with them on that one. Because what are you going to do? Hire a lawyer?
2: Well, no, then Wells Fargo asked if I want to mediate this for additional funds.
0: Yes, mediate it. Do whatever you can. Sit down in front of anybody. Of course. So, of course. But it made no sense. But then how unusual is that? Now, you've heard me talk about privacy online. I just did that with a previous caller. There's no such thing as privacy online. It doesn't exist. Everything about you is out there, is available. Your home address, where you work, where you bank, what you buy, where you buy it, court records, accident history, insurance information. Let me go on and on. DMV information, credit score, social media. Oh, I could go on for an hour on that one. It's all out there. All very easy to get. 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
27: It's August 2023, a county government meeting in Pennsylvania's Lehigh Valley. 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
28: My two-month-old son was happily drinking milk from his bottle when he quickly started choking, turned blue, and went limp. My boyfriend transported our son to the changing table as I grabbed an anti-choking device and my boyfriend began assembling it. Two pumps of the device and my son was conscious, gasping for air and coughing up milk.
27: They all went to the ER to make sure the baby was okay.
28: But upon arriving at Lehigh Valley Hospital, the diagnosis quickly became something so different.
27: One of the doctors had a theory.
28: She stated to my father and mother-in-law that we are young, first-time parents who got frustrated with our baby and violently shook him to make him stop crying, and a confession would only make things easier for us.
27: The parents were told to leave the hospital without their son, and he wouldn't come home for 7 whole months.
28: I'm a postpartum mom dealing with the grief and the trauma of my son being ripped from my arms. And I'm a mom who lost everything in less than 24 hours due to one doctor's misdiagnosis. Enough is enough.
27: 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And the next one. The stories they tell form a pattern of parents walking into a Lehigh Valley hospital to get help for a child, only to leave without them. And the same doctor's name kept coming up again and again. A pediatrician.
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3: It's August 2023, a county government meeting in Pennsylvania's Lehigh Valley. A young woman, early 20s, steps up to the mic to speak.
4: My two-month-old son was happily drinking milk from his bottle when he quickly started choking, turned blue, and went limp. My boyfriend transported our son to the changing table as I grabbed an anti-choking device and my boyfriend began assembling it. Two pumps of the device and my son was conscious, gasping for air and coughing up milk.
3: They all went to the ER to make sure the baby was okay.
4: But upon arriving at Lehigh Valley Hospital, the diagnosis quickly became something so different.
3: One of the doctors had a theory.
4: She stated to my father and mother-in-law that we are young, first-time parents who got frustrated with our baby and violently shook him to make him stop crying, and a confession would only make things easier for us.
3: The parents were told to leave the hospital without their son, and he wouldn't come home for 7 whole months.
4: I'm a postpartum mom dealing with the grief and the trauma of my son being ripped from my arms. And I'm a mom who lost everything in less than 24 hours due to one doctor's misdiagnosis. Enough is enough.
3: And then the next person speaks. And the next one. The stories they tell form a pattern of parents walking into a Lehigh Valley hospital to get help for a child, only to leave without them. And the same doctor's name kept coming up again and again. A pediatrician.
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3: 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From Serial Productions and The New York Times, I'm Diane Neary, and this is The Preventionist, a story about a doctor and the rise of a powerful field of pediatric medicine.
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10: And he would tell me that he was going to adopt me out of foster care so that I could live with him and we could be together and not have to hide.
7: 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Those men, trusted educators, football coaches, and twins, are now facing more than 50 charges related to alleged child sex abuse. So why did it take so long? This is a story about a group of women who say they survived the abuse, who took matters into their own hands, and are still fighting for the girls they used to be.
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7: They're telling their story in a new season of Dig, coming soon from the Kentucky Center for Investigative Reporting.
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12: 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And boy, oh boy, do they have a lot to say about it. 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
4: 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The new Harlan Coben mystery, I Will Find You, on Netflix tumbles out of the top 3 to 5. And House of the Dragon on HBO Max is in at 4. 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The final season of The Bear on FX on Hulu soars up to 2. 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
16: Any time is a good time to break a bad habit. Whether you want to make improvements in your routine at home, your job performance at work, with your physical health, or your financial health, the time to make a positive change for your future is right now. And that's what we'll talk about today here on Retirement Income Strategies with the Madison Money Guy, Christian. 3 out of 4 Americans don't have a written financial plan. So a lot of us are really struggling with this. I know we want to get into this here in just a moment. But first, welcome back. I hope you're doing great this week. And I wonder, how are you when it comes to bad habits? You have anything that you need to work on here as we talk about financial bad habits?
2: So many bad habits.
16: If
2: I'm being totally transparent, I think I'm really good financially. I mean, obviously good. I do this for a living, but I grew up, let's face it. I grew up in a family that didn't have any money. You know, we were poor, very poor, actually. Right. And so, you and I were talking off the air about growing up on the farm, and you actually grew up on the farm. I worked on a farm.
16: Yeah.
2: Because, you know, when I was in school, if I wanted to blend in with the cool kids, which, by the way, I never was a cool kid, but I had to go buy the cool kid jeans, right? I think you and I've told this story. Like,
16: oh,
2: for me, my mom would get us school clothes, like the necessity, right? Maybe 2 pairs of jeans at the Farm and Fleet. And cool kids didn't wear jeans from the Farm and Fleet.
16: Nope.
2: So quite frankly, I've been working it since a really young age. I was, you know, in the tobacco field, you know, pulling tobacco. I've planted tobacco. I've harvested tobacco. I've detasseled corn. And I think, that work ethic has stuck with me. So, I joined the army, you know, at a young age and, you know, coming from no money and being really fortunate to work with, you know, for the most part, you know, more responsible people financially that are preparing for their retirement. I decided at, you know, somewhat of a young age, at least when I started in financial planning, I've been doing this now for 15 years, that I want to be okay financially. So I think I do have some really good financial habits, but those just cover up all of my other really bad habits.
16: Right.
2: So the reality is, Jen, we've all got bad habits. I think most of us even recognize we have bad habits. We just have to get control of them and try to make them good habits.
16: That's exactly right. There are so many things that I know I am just getting in my own way and causing problems for myself with some of those bad habits. But we won't focus too much on some of those other things, whether it's your routine at work or your job performance, your physical health. We're going to focus on some of the bad financial habits today. And as I said a couple minutes ago, 3 out of 4 Americans don't have a written financial plan. So that means most of us are winging it when it comes to spending. You can get away with that, I think, for the most part in your working years. It's helpful to have a budget, but it becomes even more important to have a handle on that in retirement. How do we break this bad habit of living without a budget?
2: Well, it's crucial in retirement. It's the most important part of the plan in retirement. And people don't, like you said, typically follow a budget. And by the way, Jen, people hate the word budget. It's like people cringe when I bring that idea of a budget because they think it means restriction. It's kind of like, it's like the word diet.
16: Yes, exactly.
2: And so, you know, a diet doesn't have to be a bad thing. I mean, I think I'm habitually on a diet. You know that. but I don't look at it as necessary. Yeah, you know, maybe it is a little restriction, right? Less sugar, more water. But it then gives me permission to do other things. And so when it comes to your budget, it's literally in translation telling your money where to go. But most of us let our money tell us what we can do.
16: Right.
2: And quite frankly, for young families, I mean, you know, young working families, certainly if there's children, most of us at least one point in our life probably remember very clearly a time where there was a whole bunch more month than there was money.
16: Yeah.
2: And that can't happen in retirement. So as you'd already mentioned, when you're working, you can probably get away with it because, you know, when you're working, you feel like you might be on, you know, solid ground, at least for the most part, because at the end of the day, as long as you've got a job, there's going to be a paycheck every 2 weeks or so. And so as long as that paycheck comes in, even if you're a little short, you can replenish the bank account and then, you know, try to catch up in the future. But once you're

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28: It's August 2023, a county government meeting in Pennsylvania's Lehigh Valley. A young woman, early 20s, steps up to the mic to speak.
29: My two-month-old son was happily drinking milk from his bottle when he quickly started choking, turned blue, and went limp. My boyfriend transported our son to the changing table as I grabbed an anti-choking device and my boyfriend began assembling it. Two pumps of the device and my son was conscious, gasping for air and coughing up milk.
28: They all went to the ER to make sure the baby was okay.
29: But upon arriving at Lehigh Valley Hospital, the diagnosis quickly became something so different.
28: One of the doctors had a theory.
29: She stated to my father and mother-in-law that we are young, first-time parents who got frustrated with our baby and violently shook him to make him stop crying, and a confession would only make things easier for us.
28: The parents were told to leave the hospital without their son, and he wouldn't come home for 7 whole months.
29: I'm a postpartum mom dealing with the grief and the trauma of my son being ripped from my arms. And I'm a mom who lost everything in less than 24 hours due to one doctor's misdiagnosis. Enough is enough.
28: And then the next person speaks. And the next one. The stories they tell form a pattern of parents walking into a Lehigh Valley hospital to get help for a child, only to leave without them. And the same doctor's name kept coming up again and again. A pediatrician.
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28: 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From Serial Productions and The New York Times, I'm Diane Neary, and this is The Preventionist, a story about a doctor and the rise of a powerful field of pediatric medicine.
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34: 911, what is the address to your emergency?
33: A terrified woman tells the operator she's been kidnapped, assaulted, and that she's trapped in a room with her attacker. He's fallen asleep, so she quietly and ever so carefully finds his phone and calls for help.
34: Is there any way you can get out of the building?
35: 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I'm scared.
33: The call was coming from inside a house in Ashland, Ohio. This 911 call began an investigation that would turn the town of Ashland into a crime scene. In this rural stretch of Ohio, women had been going missing.
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43: Every hunter knows that the wilderness is full of surprises. Sometimes what you find out there isn't an elk or a bear, it's something darker.
44: It never made sense.
0: what law enforcement was saying to us. How could she have just gone down there and accidentally died? How could there have been no marks on her?
1: All theories are out there. You know, everything from murder to UFOs to Bigfoot.
43: This season on Blood Trails, we're following the trail of seven cases that start in the field and end in the shadows, where missing persons reports, half-buried evidence, and whispered suspicions blur the line between hunting story and homicide.
2: I just instantly started freaking out, yelling to the world, what's going on? I yelled, help. I mean, I'm out in the middle of nowhere. I had no idea what was going on.
43: From the frozen woods of Maine to the mountains of Montana, from an archery opener gone wrong in Wisconsin to a father's last walk through the Minnesota deer woods. Each story begins with a hunter stepping into the wild, but not all of them come back.
3: 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What do you say? 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You know, it was tough.
43: I'm Jordan Sillars. Join me as we track the truth through tangled cover and cold case files, where every trail tells a story, and every story leaves its own trail of blood. Blood Trails.
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20: 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Pandora was still trying to be kind of like radio in a way. 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Apple's 0.7, YouTube Music 0.7. Spotify pays 0.4 cents per stream, same as Amazon, and then Pandora's down to 0.1. 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
2: Naturally, it's in the coffee bean and in chocolate and tea, but it's also added artificially in things like soda. 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It's blocking that adenosine. You're going to feel alert and awake. It's got that adrenaline going, and it's rewarding you with the dopamine. I mentioned the vicious cycle, the inevitable crash.
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2: Like any stimulant drug, and you want more of it. 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
4: A few miles from the glass spires of Midtown Atlanta lies the South River Forest. 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
28: Thanks for joining us today on Retirement Income Strategies with the Madison Money Guy. I am Jen Rizak, happy to be here alongside Christian Finbrock. He is the founder of Retirement Income Strategies in Evansville. He is the Madison Money Guy. And of course, he gets questions each and every week about all things retirement. I know that is something that, Christian, you field a lot of questions about. So let's get into it. We've got some good listener questions here, and let's see what you do with them. Let's do it. Okay. First up, Roger from Stoughton says he's worked at the same company for 25 years. He had a 401k, but there was a merger. Some things have changed. He's not sure how to track down that account. So what advice do you have? What tips do you have for somebody who's trying to just get that inventory, make sure they've got access to everything?
7: Well, my first tip is good for you. If you've just lost money,
28: I always love it when I
7: find money. I actually just found a $20 bill in my jacket last week. So, but of course, the reality is I lost that money at some point, right?
28: Right.
7: Well, so if you're still at that company, just reach out to your HR person. I'm sure that they likely have a source. But if you're not there, or there is no HR person, there's actually a great resource. The Department of Labor actually has kind of a lost and found website for things like this. And so you can either Google Department of Labor lost retirement accounts, but I believe the website is lostandfound.dol, stands for Department of Labor, .gov. Okay. Lostandfound.dol.gov. And hopefully they'll be able to track that down for you and locate that. Also, if you're not at that company any longer, or if you're past age 59 and a half, perhaps consider the advantages of an IRA. Mm-hmm. You know, there are advantages and disadvantages and strings attached with all types of accounts. But most people would argue a company-sponsored retirement plan has some pretty extreme limitations. And after age 59 and a half, there's really not many benefits to a 401k. You know, an IRA has unlimited investment choices. You could start building your retirement plan. You could use assets that are unavailable in a 401k. 401ks are typically limited to 26 or so investment choices. They're mutual funds only, and typically stocks, bonds, and cash only. Now, the downside of an IRA, of course, would be if you have an advisor, there would be an advisory fee, which would not exist in a 401k. But of course, in a 401k, you've got all kinds of fees that we can't even see. We've got legal fees and filing fees and fiduciary fees and, you know, the sub-account. I mean, there's lists of fees in those accounts, really kind of goes on and on. And they're very difficult, almost impossible to identify all of them. So certainly, you know, take that into consideration. But also the drawback of that 401k is you can't get, you know, specialized advice from an advisor. So if you'd like some help and guidance, in IRA may be the way to go. So just keep in mind and look at the benefits and drawbacks of both of those things, certainly if you're planning or starting to plan your retirement.
28: Michael from Oregon is our next question, or our next listener question. And he says he's done a pretty good job keeping track of the budget, the finances, his entire life. I think we call that adulting. He's been doing that pretty well. So he says, why is it so important to have somebody else do all this for me in retirement? What's so different?
7: Well, there's so many things. So, you know, building a retirement plan is completely different than just putting money away in the market and growing it. And you've probably heard me say for years, quite frankly, and I want to be very careful here, because I'm not being, try not to discredit the industry or other people that work in different areas, sure, of financial advising. I have several friends in many big companies and banks in this industry. But the truth is, it'd be hard for me to really justify most advisors for young people, because growing money is really easy. And with the internet, you know, you can go and get growth mutual funds, you know, for free in many cases, right? So, you know, if you just put your money in the market, you know, you likely would get the market. So, which is done, you know, 10% per year for 100 years. Actually, since 1950, it's done almost 11.5%. So, but as you approach retirement, things change. You're typically not looking just to grow and accumulate wealth. You probably need income now. And the single greatest risk in retirement is what's called sequence of return risk, which is the biggest benefit when you're growing and accumulating wealth. So that's one thing. You need somebody to help you build a durable, diversified income plan. But there's several other areas that people often overlook, considering even estate planning. What if you become sick or incapacitated? Who else will help you make decisions? And then that person that helps you make decisions, can they make the same decisions that you were able to make? Would they even know how? In many cases, you know, in our office here, you know, most of our relationships, it's either one or the other that is typically the CFO of the family. And if that person became sick or incapacitated or died, the other spouse in many cases wouldn't even know where to begin. So that's another thing, estate planning. Then the investments, right? If you're doing it on your own, you're probably limited to whatever mutual funds or stocks and stuff that you can get online. You might not even be aware of multiple asset classes that are available. In some cases are only available through not only financial advisors, but specific financial advisors. In fact, most very reputable and large firms require $10 million for certain asset classes. When the reality is, even if you have just $1 million, you would have access. So there's that. Then there's the risk management. Oftentimes what I've seen is people that manage their own money, it's all just in one account taking all of the same amount of risk. And so usually you want to take different kinds of risk on different, you know, tax buckets, which is my next point, tax planning. So many things can be done in the tax planning world, and there's tools and software certainly available, you know, for free or even for a cost for do-it-yourself investors. But there's several strategies that are often overlooked, even by, you know, very qualified tax, you know, CPAs or even tax attorneys in some cases. And then healthcare. This is a big one. You know, what steps have you taken to do healthcare? But what if it's you that needs the healthcare? You're the one doing these things, and now you have to potentially go to a nurse or a nursing home. The families we help the best are typically 3 to 5 years from retirement on one side or the other. For the most part, they've accumulated the bulk of their wealth. And in general, they're focused on, number one, the preservation of the wealth that they've already accumulated. Number two, developing and designing and implementing durable, you know, diversified streams of income. And then number three, you know, growing it to keep pace with things like taxes and inflation. And then kind of the wrapper around all of that is to help them identify things that would be maybe otherwise unidentifiable. And so folks, if I just described you and you are interested and you're one of the first 10 callers on today's show, you will get our proprietary process for no cost. We call it the Madison Money Map. 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All you have to do to qualify for that is be one of the first 10 callers on today's show, to be 3 to 5 years from your own retirement, and to have $500,000 or more. And all you have to do is call or text 608-208-1800. 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
28: Talking today with Christian Finfrock. He is the founder of Retirement Income Strategies in Evansville, and he is the Madison Money Guy. And Christian, I think we just have time for one more question here. So we're going to go to one from Sarah from Janesville, who says, what's your advice for someone who's 10 years away from retirement and just doesn't want to make any big financial mistakes? Which is, I wanted to give you enough time to answer this question because that seems like a big one.
7: Yeah, this is a really interesting one, because 10 years is really, you know, I always say 3 to 5 years. But the reality is, in 2008, a term was coined. This term is trademarked, so we can't use it here. But essentially, it refers to a period of time where you are approaching or on one side or the other of retirement. And this time frame is very important, because if you think about your own life, as you're either at the end of your working years or the beginning of your retirement years, you likely have the most amount of money you've ever had, and you're probably making the most income you've ever had. And so any significant disruptions at this period of time could have maybe even catastrophic results. And so, and what they determined is it really was 10 years, 10 years on one side or the other. We always focus on the 3 to 5 years because a lot of things can happen in 10 years. Typically a full market cycle, which means the market grows up, it hits the peak, it comes down, it hits the trough. That's the peak is the high point, the trough is the low point, and then it recovers again. But the truth is we really don't know. In fact, if you look at the stock market in the early 2000s, we lost 47% over 3 years. It started in 1999, then 2000, and then 2001. And even though the market recovered, it actually took 5 full years to get back to that point. Now, if you were working through that time period, you would have recovered much sooner, because hopefully you kept saving all the way down and saving all the way up. However, if you had retired or quit working and you weren't putting money in, and worse yet, you were taking money out, well, you'd likely be in big trouble and you'd run out of money. In fact, if you retired at that time and started taking just 5%, you would have ran out of money in about the 14th year. So 10 years is a really interesting time frame. I think step one is you got to make sure that you are saving enough so that you'll have enough to stay retired. Remember, you can retire whenever you want, but the question is, when will you run out of money? And the single greatest risk is longevity risk. And that means running out of money because longevity is a risk multiplier. So you definitely need to determine that and start thinking about Social Security. How will you claim Social Security, especially if you're a married couple? And then you really need to take things into account like inflation, et cetera. A nice easy rule of thumb is 4%. So assume that you can only take 4% per year from your savings, your assets, which is your 401k, your brokerage accounts, et cetera. And so figure out what that number is, add that to your Social Security. And if it's enough, perhaps you'll be okay. Maybe you will not be okay. Again, that is a rule of thumb. You know, some people would argue the 4% rule is not really 4% anymore. I think the most recent study said it's probably closer to 3.5%. But then other studies suggest it could be 5% if you have the right asset classes. The reality is this is a good question. And everybody's situation is very unique and different. And so maybe it is time to sit down with somebody that focuses on this area so that you can get a customized analysis on where are you and where you want to go. So folks, again, if you're listening to today's show and you yourself are 3 to 5 years from retirement and you have $500,000 or more, I encourage you to reach out to my team. You can even go to our website, which is madisonmoneyguy.com, or call or text 608-208-1800. 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
18: 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Retirement Income Strategies is not permitted to offer, and no statement made during this show shall constitute tax or legal advice. 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
22: Contractor. And I would get 2 or 3 other bids also.
23: Rena. 2 or 3 other bids. Okay.
22: Yes, and you get 2 or 3 other bids.
23: With them, and I've had them for the last 20 years.
22: Nobody cares. Rena, nobody cares. These people
23: don't care.
22: You can have them for the last 200 years. They don't care.
23: Okay. Well, thank you for...
22: All right, you got it. Yes. And she called before she did it. Good for Rena, because usually is, I accepted the check, Bill. Now what do I do? Nothing? Mary Bell. Hello, Mary Bell. Welcome.
24: Hi. Good morning. I filled out, how do I start? As a lower level government agency, something was said to me, and a very specific characteristic of age was brought up against me, and I did speak with higher management. I was given a form to fill out if I wanted to file through the HR EEOC. I still have it. I haven't done anything. I contacted the state EEOC division. The woman on the phone said, oh my. She sent me a link to file to fill out and to file a complaint. I'm afraid of doing all that for fear of losing my job.
22: Yeah, it's legitimate. I mean, it's a legitimate decision, legitimate fear. So age was mentioned. What happened to you as a result of that age, or was it just thrown out there? What happened?
24: No, I feel like they're treating me with kid's gloves.
22: Right now they're treating you with kid's gloves?
24: Yeah.
22: Okay, like, that's good.
24: Whatever
22: that's,
24: I want.
22: That's good. So what's your question?
24: If I do anything, will that, because they had me sign, and this was very strange for me.
22: What did they have you sign?
24: A non-retaliatory form that I would not retaliate against anyone.
22: Okay, well, filing a complaint for misdeeds in a governmental agency is not retaliatory. So,
24: okay, so
22: and
24: file.
22: If they're treating you with kid's gloves right now, Mary Bell, then they think there's some kind of liability. Just enjoy being treated with kid's gloves. What do you care?
24: Right.
22: Just leave it alone. Leave it alone.
24: So don't even file EEOC.
22: No, because here's what happens. You file and you get people that are not going to treat you with kid's gloves. They're now buying into a bureaucratic mess that you put them into. You may be right, but they're going to have to deal with those consequences, whatever they did to you. And if they basically admit they're doing something to you without admitting it, by treating you with kids' gloves, just sit back and enjoy it.
24: Okay, so just hold on to it.
22: I would, and sort of wave it in there, just hi, and just wave it, every once in a while. And just watch out for the, you do have to look at the statute of limitations on that. Because when you're dealing with complaining with a governmental agency, you have to be very careful. Because if it turns out you're one day late and then they start treating you like crap, then, And so,
0: yeah,
22: and towards the end
0: days.
22: Of it,
0: It's not 365 days. I think it's 300 days.
22: Okay, whatever it is. So as you approach 300 days, you may want to talk to a discrimination attorney and see what happens, an employment discrimination attorney. But, yeah.
1: All right. Let me spend a minute or two. And I talk a lot about what's going on, and you go to the internet. You go online to find information. Well, if anybody wants information about you, it's there. It's online. I mean, there's no privacy. Everything is available about you, your home address, where you work, where you bank, what you buy, where, court records, DMV information, credit score. I mean, that list goes on forever. And that information is not hard to get. And all of that information, in many cases, is collected by hundreds of data brokers. And who? Well, you don't know. 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
29: After seeing mostly sunny skies and hitting a high of 85, tonight will be mostly clear with a low of 62, and our Sunday will be another nice sunny day with a high of 88. With your 27 storm track forecast, I'm meteorologist Tanner Blonke.
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8: 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Today, that person wears a coat and a hat and proud too, I think.
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8: Our younger brother, Maynard, told us that name is stupid.
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8: Yeah.
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8: 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Next Tuesday, the season 3 debut of the Netflix sports reality series Quarterback, featuring Jaden Daniels, Baker Mayfield, Cam Ward, and Joe Flacco. Next Wednesday on Netflix, the 4th season start of the reality show The Ultimatum, Marry or Move On. Next Thursday, the debut of the new Netflix comedy starring Will Ferrell, The Hawk. Next Friday, the launch of the Netflix romance film Heartstopper Forever and the Mexican drama thriller Desire. 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Next Tuesday on Paramount Plus, the docuseries premiere of The Real Wolf of Wall Street. Next Wednesday on Apple TV, the launch of Lucky, starring Anya Taylor-Joy. 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
1: This is Handle on the Law, marginal legal advice where I tell you, you have absolutely no case. A big controversy, certainly not in most parts of the country, but right here in Southern California, particularly Los Angeles. I mean, Southern California is the poster child of everything liberal, everything socialist, everything in terms of social programs. In any case, the city council was asked and actually had voted for allowing non-citizens to vote in city and school board elections. Wait a minute. Aren't only citizens allowed to vote? Well, the answer is yes, but that's in national elections. That's in presidential elections and House elections and Senate elections. There's an issue as to whether a city can allow non-citizens to vote strictly as a city issue. On the argument that immigrants, non-citizens, illegal immigrants,

0: should be able to vote because they pay taxes. Yeah, that's an argument. Now, I'm not a big fan of this argument. What the city did, I mean, there's a lot of pressure to do this. By the way, San Francisco already has that. San Francisco, you can be a non-citizen and vote for local issues within the city. So what the LA City Council did is they kind of caved and decided to send a draft ballot language back to a committee for additional study because several council members said, we have to look at it again. By the way, that vote to send it back was unanimous. And, you know, allowing non-citizens to vote, I have a problem with it because one of what makes America America, and this, and now we're talking about, of course, 250 years that America has been around, and one of the biggest issues, the creation of the first democracy, modern day democracy in the world, was that it's a vote of the people, by the people, but citizens, it's. As Abraham Lincoln would say, it's government of the people and by the people. But that means of the people, by the people who are Americans, not foreigners who come in, illegal aliens, non-documented people are foreigners. They are not citizens. Now, the argument is, should they get a path to citizenship? Should we kick them out? Should they be allowed to declare asylum or ask for asylum? That is a different issue. The issue is, do we allow non-citizens to vote? San Francisco says yes. LA City is on the verge of doing it. And is this something that is actually going to happen in the future? Well, I'll tell you, in all the red states, there's no chance that's going to happen. But the super liberal states, yeah, maybe. And I'm not a huge fan. So just stay in tune for that one that's coming up in the next or the next few political battles. Okay, let's go ahead and take some phone calls. Patricia.
1: Oh, hello. I'm Patricia. Thank you for taking my call.
0: Yes.
1: Yes. Is this Bill Handel?
0: It is.
1: Oh, okay. I have a lawsuit against a nursing home back east. My mother died in 2019.
0: Your mother died in 2019? How old was she? Like 130?
1: Yeah, she'd be 100 and something right
0: now.
1: Wow.
0: All right. Good for her. Okay.
1: Do I sound that elderly?
0: Yeah, you do. You probably sound even older than that. Yes, you do sound that elderly, but you have your cognitive abilities.
1: Functions and all.
0: Yeah,
1: right,
0: you're fine.
1: Right. Well, okay. My question is, the attorneys, I'm computer illiterate. I don't own anything in the line of computers.
0: Mm-hmm.
1: Or I don't do emails, this and that. The law office, I have supposedly been passed to a super lawyer, one of those super ones. Well, mm-hmm. I haven't had contact with him verbally, but the office said, are you available to do a deposition in March or April?
0: Okay, let me ask you this.
1: Make a
0: all right,
1: long
0: Patricia.
1: Story short. Who,
0: all right,
1: who Patricia, handles this?
0: Yeah. Hang on a minute. That's what I'm going to ask you. Where is the law office?
1: Buffalo, New York.
0: Okay, and they want a deposition, and you don't have a computer or any of that.
1: And they know that.
0: Pardon?
1: They know that.
0: Okay, then you tell them, I'll be more than happy to give you a deposition. You just tell me where to go. And it has to be within half a mile of my home, and it's up to them. The people that want to depose you, not probably dispose to, but the people who want to depose you have to arrange where that's going to happen. And they
1: so
0: will
1: in other
0: find.
1: Words, that's not for me. Mm-hmm.
0: Pardon?
1: That's not for me. That's not for me because I call the law library.
0: All right, then who's it for? Who's being deposed?
1: Me.
0: Then it's not for you. Of course it's for you. You're the one that's being deposed.
1: Oh, yeah, okay.
0: Okay, it is for you. So you call the law firm that has asked for your deposition.
1: Mm-hmm.
0: And you tell them, I don't have a computer. You tell me where to go. Then say, I can't give you a deposition. I'm not flying out to New York. I don't have a computer. That's going to be your problem.
1: Yeah, that's not my problem.
0: Right. You tell them that's that's exactly what you tell them. You tell them that's your problem, and they'll tell you where to go.
1: Oh, I'm sure they know it. A super lawyer.
0: I don't care.
1: A super
0: I don't care. They have, if they're deposing you, Patricia, they have to make arrangements for you to give them a deposition
2: within your circumstances. They can't force you to buy a computer and learn how to use it. They can't force you to go to New York. All they can do, if they want a deposition, they have to arrange it for you to do it.
1: Is there a time limit to do that?
2: No, not really. And you know what I wouldn't even ask? They can bring in a court reporter and set up a computer in your house, and you can do it via Zoom.
1: And they have to do it.
2: Yeah, they have to do it.
1: Why am I doing their job?
2: You're not. You tell them you're not going to do their job. Jeez, Patricia.
0: Okay, so let's say you're doing everything right when you're driving, and all of a sudden you get rear-ended, or you get T-boned, or you're walking in a big box store, and all of a sudden you slip on some oil, or you slip on something, and it's not your fault. And you're injured either way. So what do you do? 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

0: Welcome back. And it's Handle on the Law, Marginal Legal Advice. May. Hi, May. Welcome.
1: Hi, Bill. My friend got arrested for domestic violence, and I posted bail for her, and which is fine. And then her husband, or the guy that called the police on her, called me in to and basically offered to pay me back because felt sorry. He shouldn't have called the police, blah, blah, blah, blah. And he wants to get back on her good side. So, okay, fine. I texted him and goes, hey, you know, your wife said you're going to pay me back for the bail. You're going to make a $1,000 payment until the full amount is paid. Here is the first, I sent you the Zelle request, the first payment, and, you know, please pay me by the end of the week, which he responded, understood, and he did make the first payment to me. But I just want to make sure, like, is there anything else I should get in writing?
0: No, if he's paying you, well, I mean, you can get a note, but, is he going to write you a promissory note? If you can get a promissory note from him, I owe you X dollars and I will pay you, sure, that would help. It would help a lot. But how much money are we talking about here, May?
1: $5,000.
0: All right. It costs you $5,000.
1: Yeah.
0: Wow. So it was $50,000 bail, correct?
1: Yeah, I think that's the California minimum for domestic violence.
0: Wow. Okay, so you're out $5,000. At this point, there's nothing you can do unless you have him write you a promissory note and see if he will. I wouldn't, by the way, if I were him. I wouldn't at all. On the other hand, if he's back with the girlfriend, she can say, please do me a favor and write a promissory note to May saying you're going to pay. And if you don't, you're never going to get laid again. There's a lot of stuff you can do. But, at this point, no. But that's not to say he's not paying you, by the way, right? Did he stiff you already?
1: No. I'm not worried about money because she will pay me.
0: Well, then if you're not worried about money, what do you care, May? What are you asking me?
1: Because I want him to pay. I don't want her money.
0: I understand. But if he's offered to pay and you're not worried about getting paid, what are you asking me?
1: Just in case if he doesn't pay, that I can have proof to go take him.
0: Okay, then now we're back to promissory note. And now, if it was me and I offer to pay back you the $5,000, and you ask me to write a promissory note, I would tell you to go pound sand.
1: Okay, I'll ask
0: that's
1: her
0: why. Now, this is not a legal issue anymore, May. Now we're just talking about relationships. So what I would do is just leave it alone. See if you get the next payment. If not, girlfriend gently prods him and says, come on, don't you think it's fair to pay May back, please? And depending on their relationship, I wouldn't demand it if I were you. I'd go the other way.
1: Okay.
0: All right. That's what I would do. Ed. Hello, Ed. What can I do for you?
2: I was in an auto accident, which I caused, and I'm wondering the insurance company won't pay.
0: Your insurance company won't pay. Wait. Your insurance company will not pay the other driver. Do I have that right?
2: They will not. They will not pay. And I've been sued by the plaintiff.
0: Okay. Did they give you a reason why they're not paying?
2: Yeah, they don't believe the guy is correct. He's.
0: But you told him. But wait a second. You told them you are at fault and liable.
2: Well, I was the one that rear-ended the
0: okay, person. then you are liable. What is the insurance company? Did they give you a reason why they're not paying the guy that you rear-ended?
2: I don't know. The guy saw 50 doctors and maybe his.
0: Yeah, that's all lawyer. Crap. Yeah, that's all. Yeah, but don't worry about that. That's crap, Ed. I mean, they're going to sue you for $5 million and, that means he's going to get virtually nothing. But it's a question of liability now, especially if it's soft tissue. Yeah, my neck hurts and I went to chiropractors.
2: Yeah, we
0: and
2: don't
0: it's
2: think
0: 2 years.
2: Really
0: and,
2: hurt.
0: Yeah, of course not. Of course not. But that's besides the point.
2: Anyway,
0: now we're talking about a question of liability.
2: Should I get
0: okay,
2: a defense attorney?
0: Okay, here's what's going on. Okay. Okay, got it. No, you don't need a defense attorney for yourself. You turn it over to your insurance company. They have to defend you.
2: Let the insurance lawyer.
0: And here's what's going on.
2: Is that what you're saying?
0: Yeah, here's what's... They have to take care of it because that's part of your insurance is that they take care of it. You go, here, take care of it. Now, the issue is as to they said no. I'll tell you why they said no. Is because they don't believe him either.
2: Yeah, I
0: they think he is a malingerer, is what they call it. Yeah, that's why they're saying we're not paying jack for you. Now,
2: yeah, they
0: have to pay for property damage. Okay, they have to pay for property damage.
2: The property damage was taken care of. Fenders.
0: Okay, you see. Okay, so they paid for the property damage. Now you have personal injury, and you're being sued. You turn it over to your insurance company, and you go, "You guys take care of it." Now they can say, we're willing to go to, hang on a minute, we're willing to go to court, and then they defend you. Or they write them a check for a couple of $1,000 to go away. That's the way it works. You're not going to hire an attorney and spend that kind of money. You're not.
2: Well, that guy hired an attorney.
0: Of course he did. He hired a personal injury attorney. Of course he did.
2: Yeah, and I got the summons.
0: That's correct. We're going to go through this again, over and over again. You turn it over to your insurance company and say, here, you take care of this.
2: Which is where
0: you have paid for that, Ed.
2: Yeah.
0: You paid to have insurance defend you. Oh, he hired a lawyer. Of course he hired a lawyer. Oh, he claims huge damages. Of course he did. He wasn't injured at all. Probably not. I mean, there are soft tissue damages that are real, but the majority of them, are they real? I tell you what happens is lawyers have you go to doctors who write the notes, diagnose on the other side. In other words, more serious than it is, because the insurance company says it's not as serious as you say at all. So somewhere in the middle comes reality, and the other side absolutely hires a lawyer. You know, the plaintiff absolutely does. The defendant has the insurance company. And by the way, if there's no insurance, the lawyer drops the case, instantly drops the case. If you don't have insurance and you rear end someone, there is no lawyer that's going to touch it. It's all about insurance coverage, and it's all about how much, and it's all about how serious the damages are. It used to be in the world of personal injury when I first started practicing. It was an equation of three outside of the car being repaired. You took your damages and let's say you had a soft tissue injury and you went for, I'm just throwing a figure. I know, okay, you went for $6,000 worth of damage or $3,000 worth of medical bills. It was split in thirds. Lawyer got a third, doctor got a third, and the plaintiff, you, got a third. Well, those days are gone, and what ends up happening is insurance companies, someone will argue, I hurt my neck, soft tissue. Okay, here's $100. Or we're not going to pay you that at all. You don't like it? Sue our insured. Go ahead and sue for a case in which there's $3,000 worth of medical bills. That's what the reality is now. Okay, let me talk to you about your privacy. And there is none there. I mean, that's done. Online, anybody can find out anything about anybody. 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
15: 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The furthest away it was from midnight was 1991, after the Soviet Union dissolved. 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

0: Welcome back. Handle on the Law. Bill Handel here. Marginal legal advice. Kathleen. Hello, Kathleen. Welcome.
1: Hi. I have a problem with an attorney that was assigned to me by the by a commissioner. And
0: why did you need to be assigned an attorney?
1: Oh, I didn't have any money to get one.
0: Hold on a minute. This was not a criminal court. This was a civil matter, correct?
1: No, it's criminal.
0: Ah, okay. What'd you do? What do they accuse you of doing?
1: Okay, well, they're saying that I destroyed somebody's Ring camera, and that it was, these are allegations when I first got the letter in July from the city attorney. This is a city attorney thing.
0: What did you do? They're accusing you of destroying someone's Ring camera.
1: Yeah.
0: Did you?
1: Yeah, I tossed a dish towel at it one day when I was getting my mail because it was right in my face. And I didn't like that, so I just
0: it's on the mailbox, facing you as you open the mail. Is that correct?
1: No, as you open the door, it's right in your face. It was.
0: Okay, hold on a minute. You open the door to get your mail. Where is the Ring camera?
1: It was right next to the mailbox.
0: So it's next to the mailbox. And it's on a public, it's on your mailbox? Is the mailbox yours or is it a community mailbox?
1: Well, that mailbox is actually mine.
0: Put a camera on your mailbox facing you when you open up the mail.
1: Not on the mailbox, next to it.
0: Okay, on a pole?
1: No, just glued to the front door, the street door. And I share that door with another neighbor upstairs.
0: You got me. So there is a door that is between you and the mailbox, correct?
1: Yeah, the street door.
0: The street door. I didn't know streets had doors. I don't quite understand this.
1: No, it's an apartment building. I'm on the second floor.
0: Okay, it's an apartment building. Got it. And so you walk outside of your apartment, the door, and you're looking at a mailbox, and there is a camera that's at the mailbox or right next to it facing you as you're opening your mail. Is that correct?
1: Okay,
0: and so you covered it up with a towel, correct?
1: Yeah.
0: Okay, and they're saying you destroyed it.
1: Yeah.
0: Okay, so let me ask you, how old are you? Kathleen?
1: I'm old.
0: No, how old are you?
1: 76.
0: 76.
1: No, I'm 76 with no...
0: All right, so they
1: record.
0: Okay, that doesn't matter. They charged a 76-year-old woman who put a towel on a Ring camera. They charged her with a crime. Okay, and what are the charges? That you destroyed the camera, but you didn't. You just covered it with a towel, correct? If someone took the towel off,
1: right.
0: The camera works
1: exactly.
0: Fine, right?
1: Right. So okay. I showed up at court, and then they kept postponing it. Yeah. And the first attorney, she was terrible. She was an alternate defense attorney. And they would never tell me why I couldn't have just a regular public defender. And they said, well, there's a conflict somewhere. And they won't tell me what that is.
0: Yeah, that's kind of bizarre.
1: Bottom line is,
0: the conflict
1: that is,
0: you don't have two defendants.
1: Yeah, I agree.
0: So that doesn't make any sense. Okay.
1: Exactly.
0: But they won't tell you did they tell you what the conflict was?
1: No, they still never have. And so when I went to ask for real evidence that shows destruction of the actual Ring camera, according to the allegations sent to me by the city attorney, the attorney that was now assigned said that I was paranoid and sent me to the mental health court. I just went there on Wednesday and I talked to a real doctor, a real psychiatrist, an MD, and he said that I'm not paranoid. And then I could go back to court. So I went back to court the next day. The judge in that court said, okay, everything's fine. You're just going to go back to the same court and we'll send the case there. So I went exactly what they said. That would be on a Thursday. I went and I couldn't get rid of this attorney. And I said, well, I'm stuck with him. And he wouldn't even appear physically there.
0: Was he able to do it via Zoom? And did the court allow that, or he just didn't show up?
1: Yeah. Yeah, you know how they do, it's called law something or other, and they show up on video.
0: Okay. All right. Do you understand how nuts you sound, Kathleen? Do you have any idea how completely out of your mind you sound? You sound like a fruitcake. You really do.
1: I know, but the doctors would not agree with you. Because he asked me what happened.
0: I'm not talking about you being nuts and paranoid. I'm just talking you being across the board. The way you're talking about being charged as a 76-year-old woman with the destruction of a Ring camera when you put a towel in front of it and the city attorney is charging you and you're obviously being charged with, I guess, a misdemeanor and they're not letting you have an attorney or they're forcing you with another attorney. Kathleen, you're crazy. But thanks for the call. I really appreciate it. Arlene. Hello, Arlene. Welcome to Handle on the Law.
2: Thank you for taking my call. I work at the post office, but the machine had fell on my foot. And I've been to the doctor. They said I have a crushed nerve. So they sent me to therapy for 1 year. So the doctor said that there's nothing they can do for my foot because my foot is not healing. But he put a boot on my foot. There's no job at the post office for open toes. So they said they're going to put me on a list. If they have opening any job for that, they let me know. So I don't know what to do right now because I can't go back to work.
0: So you have permanent disability is what you have is you have a disability claim. That's
2: so
0: what you have.
2: So where do I do that?
0: How do you do that? You get a work comp lawyer who does disability and workers comp.
2: Okay.
0: You haven't. Have you still been working?
2: No, I haven't been working for a year.
0: And you, how have you gotten money for the last year?
2: They've been sending me a check.
0: You've been getting your normal pay.
2: Right.
0: Okay, and so have they stopped paying you?
2: Yes.
0: Okay, and so it's a couple of months down the road. You have to look for a workers' comp lawyer. I don't know how it works with the post office, but that's where you need to go. Because there's a whole world of that. You may have permanent disability. You may be there are jobs out there that do allow you to work, but at the post office, not. There's seniority, bunch of different issues there. So I'd get definitely a work comp lawyer who's dealt with the feds before. Let me tell you about a problem that I had. And that is I had to put my mother into an assisted living facility when she got older. And I did. The problem is I didn't know which one to go to. What do I know about assisted living facilities? So I ended up putting her in one near my house. Convenient. Wrong decision. That was absolutely a disaster there. Shouldn't have put her there. So I put her in another one. And that was even more of a nightmare because that one didn't work out either. And she ended up just having a miserable time. 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
14: In the history of cinema, few films have been as successful as The Godfather. Francis Ford Coppola's gangster epic set a new standard not just for movies about the mafia, but for movies in general. Although, if you talk to the people who made it, The Godfather's prospects for success were far from assured. In fact, before its release, they were pretty bleak.
15: And they said, we're finished, this is over. 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You gotta get rid of those guys, it's a disaster.
14: Then Leave the Gun, Take the Cannoli. 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
1: Hey, Lewis, welcome to Handle on the Law.
2: Hi.
1: It's Lois or Lewis?
2: Lois.
1: Lois, got it. All right, Lois.
2: Okay, I'm trying to condense this as much as possible because it's pretty complicated. But I, out of the clear blue, got a letter from State Farm Insurance saying that my claim had been denied. I have no connection with State Farm. I called them. They said that they had a police report filed by me on Pacific Coast Highway parked when a truck backed into me, and never happened. I never parked on Pacific Coast Highway. They won't give me any information. I wanted a copy of the police report. They said they need to protect their client, information.
1: No, that's a crock. You got a letter? Is that what happened? Or you got a phone call?
2: Yeah. No, a letter saying that the case had been denied.
1: Okay, then don't worry about it. You never filed it? It's been denied? Okay, you're done. What do you care?
2: The problem is, I think there may be some fraud along the line with maybe my insurance company, because what happened...
1: Call your insurance company.
2: They won't give me any answers.
1: Wait a sec. They won't give you any answers about a claim that was or was not filed?
2: No.
1: That is crazy. You're saying, you call them up and you go, hey, was a claim filed of any kind against me? And they say, we can't tell you that?
2: This is where it gets complicated. I did go back. I did have a claim for damage. It was a hit and run, and the guy left a note. He said he would be more than glad to pay my expenses. I went and got estimates anyway, because I knew if he didn't follow through, I needed to follow through with my insurance company. So I gave the claims to the gal. I had on one of the estimates, I had a separate little side claim that I wasn't going to use to process. And when my truck was in the shop, the guy called me. He said, I don't have the right claim number. And evidently, the gal sent the smaller claim that had nothing to do with what I was trying to get done. And I called her. I said, hey, you got the wrong claim number. Send him. It was always a voicemail.
1: All right. Lois, you've lost me. Bottom line is a claim has been denied by a company you don't have anything with. It's not your insurance company. It's a company that you have nothing to do with. You've never filed against. And they just said it's been denied. Okay. Now what? Going to affect your record. Your insurance company is not jacking up your rates.
2: I'm not concerned about that. I'm concerned about the guy paid over $4,000. I called her back. Again, it was voicemail to let her know that that was taken care of. I didn't need to follow through. I'm curious as to if that claim was paid out to somebody for over $4,000.
1: From your insurance company?
2: Yes.
1: And they won't tell you if money was paid out on a claim against you.
2: I went over and even talked to the branch manager.
1: That is weird. You know what? I don't understand how a claim is filed against you and they go ahead and pay the money and won't even tell you that it's been settled. They go, nope, we're not gonna, that's weird. I don't get it. And I don't know where to go on that. I truly don't know where to go. What are they going to say? Do I have an insurance policy with you? Nope. Can't tell you whether you do or not. Nope. Won't tell you if we've settled the claim on your behalf. Nope. Won't tell you if anything's been filed against you. What do you do with that? I mean, I have no idea what to do with that. All right. Let me see. Robert. Hello, Robert.
3: Hi. Good morning, Bill.
1: Yeah.
3: Thanks for taking my call. I know you want to get out of there.
1: You know what? I have no patience with anybody, but I actually enjoy doing this. I love harassing people. It's lovely. Hey, all right, what can I do for
3: about
1: you?
3: About 8 years ago, my mom and dad got divorced. And my mom kept the house. She thought she can pay for the house and maintain the house. The house started falling apart on her. And during that time, I was looking for a home. I had $200,000 to put on a down payment on my dream home. So she asked me, hey, you know what? Why don't you just invest that money into repairing the house? I'll put you on title, and that way, you know, when I pass, you can keep the house. I said, okay, that's cool. So I wanted to make sure my money was secure. So I told my mom, hey, mom, how about if we go to the county recorder and we become joint tenants on the property? She said, sure, let's do it. We went, we signed, we got fingerprinted, everything. Cool. Then after that, I hired an attorney and I put the property on a trust under, you know, it was called the Amesco Trust, which is our last name.
0: And okay, both so wait a sec. My mom Let me get this straight. You own the property.
3: Yes.
0: Okay, your mom and you own the property. Mom dies. Correct. Property is now in your name. And then you
3: No. She hasn't died. She hasn't died.
0: Oh, she hasn't died. So right now, right now, who owns the property? The trust or you and your mom?
3: Okay, I'm getting there on the trust part. So I fixed the house up. I dumped a bunch of money, did the roof, everything. I fixed it all up. Then my mom starts having all these raging parties, starts babysitting, starts destroying the house. I put marble floors, brand new drywall, roof, everything. I went crazy on the house. And I kept telling my mom, hey, mom, I'm going to take care of this house because we're going to go back to where we were at. And she started getting annoyed to a point where she told my brother about it. My brother didn't know that we were doing this, that I was on the title. And now my brother and my mom wanted to get me off the trust. She went consulted with an attorney. I got a letter from an attorney saying, your mom feels that she was forced into doing this. And I'm sure she didn't tell the attorney that I dumped $200,000 into the house.
0: Yeah, I'm sure. I mean, she can. Okay. You want to know, whether or not your brother has a case. I don't know, or your mom. I don't think
3: so. No. I want to know if the trust is still valid because I received a letter from the attorney.
0: It doesn't matter. You received a letter from an attorney representing the trust?
3: No. A different
0: attorney. Does the attorney represent?
3: Yes.
0: Who does the attorney represent?
3: My mother.
0: Mother. Okay. And she is arguing that her placing the property into a trust, because I assume she then transferred the property to a trust or transferred to both you and mom. That's a confusion. Okay. You put $200,000 into the house.
3: Correct.
0: Mom was going to put you as a joint tenant on the house.
3: Correct.
0: Okay, you now are joint tenants with your mother, correct?
3: Correct.
0: Okay, where's the trust here? What does the trust have to do with anything?
3: Okay, so what I'm saying, since I got this letter saying that that she no longer wishes a trust to be valid,
0: does
3: it
0: default to
3: what it was before when we went to the county
0: trust? I don't understand. You're mixing me up. There's a piece of property that is owned by you and your mother in joint tenancy. Now
3: correct.
0: There is a trust out there somewhere. What does the trust own?
3: Correct, yes. The property.
0: So you and your mother don't own it as joint tenants. The trust owns the property. Is that correct?
3: Oh, right. Okay. That's correct. Correct.
0: Okay. Boy, you're making it difficult. Okay. You got a letter from your mother or your mother's attorney saying what? That
3: correct.
0: She wants to undo the trust?
3: That she felt that she was... forced into signing that trust, the whole process, the county recorder part and the trust part.
0: Who's the trustee?
3: We're both joint tenants on the
0: okay,
3: trust.
0: She wants to remove you. Wait, no. You can't be joint tenants of the property if a trust owns the property.
3: Right.
0: Yeah, okay. You're too confusing here. I hate these calls. I hate them. It's a trust. No, it's own and joint property. No, it's in my name. No, it's in the trust. No, I'm a trustee. No, I'm not the trustee. The trustee is someone else who is also an owner. Okay, thank you. Makes me feel really good. And let me end the show talking about something that is not a lot of fun, and that's your privacy. Why? Because you don't have any. There is no such thing as privacy online. Your home address, where you work, where you bank, what you buy, where, court records, DMV, credit scores, all of that is available. And you know who picks that up? Data brokers. Data brokers go into your information, which is available, and then they sell the information to anyone who wants it. And there are hundreds of these data brokers out there. 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And this is where Incogni comes in. 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
4: A pair of aircraft carriers are said to be heading toward Iran. Fox's Lucas Tomlinson has the latest from Tel Aviv, Israel.
5: Over the last two nights, it was pretty quiet. A third round of American strikes did not happen. President Trump calling these strikes retribution for Iran's attacks on those three commercial ships in the Strait of Hormuz. And the Iranian response, well, it's about what you'd expect during the state funeral of the late Ayatollah.
6: Down with USA!
5: With the ceasefire over, the White House has a new list of demands from Iran when it comes to the Strait of Hormuz.
4: Additional U.S. forces are gathering in the region as President Trump issues a deadline for Tehran to publicly renounce attacks in the Strait of Hormuz. Over 350 water rescues have been made in Missouri so far after heavy rain caused catastrophic flash flooding. The governor has declared a state of emergency.
7: Some really big rainfall totals. On the high end, as much as a foot of rain came down on Thursday and Friday, but even some of the lower end numbers, close to half a foot of rain. All of that moisture still slowly drifting off towards the east. So Missouri kind of out of the bullseye, but there's still areas where we're going to see some really heavy rain. This morning, overnight, where we've seen that is right along the Ohio River Valley. That's where we've seen some flash flooding here through the overnight hours. It's not currently raining, but there's been so much rain across this area. Any additional rainfall will cause flooding. And it's a large area that we're worried about. Major cities like Indianapolis, Louisville, down towards Nashville, maybe even towards Atlanta. All spots where you can see some really heavy rainfall.
4: Fox meteorologist Adam Clark.
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9: After seeing mostly sunny skies and hitting a high of 85, tonight will be mostly clear with a low of 62, and our Sunday will be another nice sunny day with a high of 88. With your 27 storm track forecast, I'm meteorologist Tanner Blonke.
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12: 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Whether you want to make improvements in your routine at home, your job performance at work, with your physical health,

0: you and I were talking off the air about growing up on the farm, and you actually grew up on the farm. I worked on a farm. Yeah. Because, you know, when I was in school, if I wanted to blend in with the cool kids, which, by the way, I never was a cool kid, but I had to go buy the cool kid jeans, right? I think you and I've told this story. Like, my mom would get us school clothes, like the necessity, right? Maybe two pairs of jeans at the Farm and Fleet. And cool kids didn't wear jeans from the Farm and Fleet.
1: Nope.
0: So quite frankly, I've been working it since a really young age. I was, you know, in the tobacco field, you know, pulling tobacco. I've planted tobacco. I've harvested tobacco. I've detasseled corn. And I think, that work ethic has stuck with me. So, I joined the Army, you know, at a young age and, you know, coming from no money and being really fortunate to work with, you know, for the most part, you know, more responsible people financially that are preparing for their retirement. I decided at, you know, somewhat of a young age, at least when I started in financial planning, I've been doing this now for 15 years, mm-hmm. that I want to be okay financially. So I think I do have some really good financial habits, but those just cover up all of my other really bad habits.
1: Right.
0: So the reality is, Jen, we've all got bad habits. I think most of us even recognize we have bad habits. We just have to get control of them and try to make them good habits.
1: That's exactly right. There are so many things that I know I am just getting in my own way and causing problems for myself with some of those bad habits. But we won't focus too much on some of those other things, whether it's your routine at work or your job performance, your physical health. We're going to focus on some of the bad financial habits today. And as I said a couple minutes ago, 3 out of 4 Americans don't have a written financial plan. So that means most of us are winging it when it comes to spending. You can get away with that, I think, for the most part in your working years. It's helpful to have a budget, but it becomes even more important to have a handle on that in retirement. How do we break this bad habit of living without a budget?
0: Well, it's crucial in retirement. It's the most important part of the plan in retirement. And people don't, like you said, typically follow a budget. And by the way, Jen, people hate the word budget. It's like people cringe when I bring that idea of a budget because they think it means restriction. It's kind of like, it's like the word diet.
1: Yes, exactly.
0: And so, you know, a diet doesn't have to be a bad thing. I mean, I think I'm habitually on a diet. You know that. but I don't look at it as necessary. Yeah, you know, maybe it is a little restriction, right? Less sugar, more water. But it then gives me permission to do other things. And so when it comes to your budget, it's literally in translation telling your money where to go. But most of us let our money tell us what we can do.
1: Right.
0: And quite frankly, for young families, I mean, you know, young working families, certainly if there's children, most of us at least one point in our life probably remember very clearly a time where there was a whole bunch more month than there was mm-hmm. money.
1: Yeah.
0: And that can't happen in retirement. So as you'd already mentioned, when you're working, you can probably get away with it because, you know, when you're working, you feel like you might be on, you know, solid ground, at least for the most part, because at the end of the day, as long as you've got a job, there's going to be a paycheck every 2 weeks or so. And so as long as that paycheck comes in, even if you're a little short, you can replenish the bank account and then, you know, try to catch up in the future. But once you're retired, you know, the only difference is there's no longer a paycheck. Now you have to recreate that paycheck. And the scariest part, Jen, is you have a finite amount of money. Like that bucket is just simply draining because you're spending it to get yourself into and then through, hopefully all the way through retirement. And so we have to help you get a handle on what you're spending your money on. And that oftentimes I found has allowed my clients to give themselves permission to take a vacation. In fact, oftentimes I'm able to tell my clients it's okay to spend some more money on yourself. You know, but if we didn't have it written down, and also I'll tell you, that's one of the biggest epiphanies, Jen, in our process as we bring on a new client, because we're asking them for that. What we start with here at Retirement Income Strategies is what we call a zero-based budget. And that is just simply tell me right now where all your money goes, right? So your let's say your paycheck's 1,000, but you got to pay taxes and Social Security and, you know, your benefits. So you only get 800. But where does that 800 go? Some of it goes to bills, maybe taxes, groceries, you know, kids' school. Mm-hmm. If you still have young children, Maybe some money goes into savings and IRAs, but at the end of the day, I want that to get to zero. Tell me where

0: all of that goes, so that I can help you see what that looks like in the future with things like taxes and inflation. And then we can start creating that retirement budget, if you will. What will you spend your money on when you're no longer working? And once people realize how powerful that is and how valuable it is, it lets them know maybe one of the most important things, and that is, how much money do I need to be retired? Based on what I'm spending today, how much am I going to need to make sure not only that I can retire, but that hopefully I'll have enough money to last me as long as I live?
1: And it's just so important that you get started on some of those conversations, making sure that your money will last. I do want to point out, Christian has a great resource available on the website. It's a free guide called Will Your Money Last As Long As You Do? And it does take into account some of these factors that we were just talking about. So if you want to check that out, go to madisonmoneyradio.com/money is where you can find this free guide. Again, no cost, no obligation, doesn't take a whole lot of time to go through it. It's about a 5-minute read. But it talks a little bit about some of the factors to be thinking about, some of the questions you need to be prepared to answer when it comes to making your money last, factors to consider like minimizing taxes, minimizing fees, understanding what's going on with healthcare costs and inflation. All of that goes into making sure your money lasts as long as you need it to last. 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I think you'll find it to be really helpful if you are one of these people who doesn't really have a budget in place, doesn't really have a plan in place, and you want to start asking some of the right questions. 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Christian, as we're talking about some of these bad financial habits, and certainly not having a plan is one of them, I think complacency is another bad habit for a lot of us. We might do some of that work to create some of the plans. I'm really bad at maintenance and maintaining things. I'll create all these little spreadsheets for a budget and that kind of thing, and then I never look at it ever again.
0: Yeah.
1: Talk about how getting some help from someone like you can help us from being too complacent with our money.
0: Yeah, and I think accountability, right? Complacency,
1: yes, right.
0: And accountability. No, huge. Actually, it's interesting you bring this up, Jen, because I just was having, at Retirement Income Strategies, I do a full team meeting twice a week, early Monday morning and early Friday morning. And we talk about a lot of things, obviously, but we, you know, mostly talk about how did our visits go that week? You know, where can we improve? What follow-up does my team need from me? But I had an interesting couple conversations this past couple of weeks. And one of them was that conversation on accountability. And it was interesting because the client, this was a first year annual review. And we call our review process the complete planning review. So even it's been a year, right, since the client has been with us. And in this particular case, it was a little longer because of COVID. We got pushed out a little bit. But essentially speaking, it was our first full review after they've now been a client for just over a year. And we're double checking, you know, all the things in their financial plan, estate planning, income, risk, taxes, investments, legacy, healthcare, et cetera. And one of the comments from the client was, I'm disappointed that you did all this stuff for us on the front side, mm-hmm. and we didn't execute like we told you were going to. And in this particular family situation, they didn't have any estate planning. They don't have a will, any powers of attorneys or a trust. And we talked about it during our planning process, right? I gave them the tools necessary to execute and they didn't. And the second thing, as you probably are aware, Jen, when we present our plan to a new prospective client, we present it in a nice organized delivery with the 25 documents you should never die without. And it's a very beautiful, well color coordinated, organized filing system. Mm-hmm. And essentially, if you complete this and you both die, you know, God forbid that happens, that you die together. We know death is inevitable. We don't know when it's going to happen. But if and when that happens, your family should be able to close up the estate in a weekend. So no prolonged probate, no prolonged, but it does require some homework on your part. And in this particular client situation, they hadn't done anything with it. They took it home, they sat it there, and they hadn't done anything.
1: Oh,
0: and
1: wow.
0: They said they were disappointed in themselves, but they then asked me for some additional accountability.
1: Mm-hmm.
0: And what was interesting is we always offer that sort of accountability for our clients. And when we had met with this particular client, because they still had about 8 years until retirement, so they're a little farther out, they didn't think that they needed that sort of accountability. But in this particular case, they said, would you please proactively have your team reach out to us on, you know, X date to hold us accountable so we accomplish these things? Because, Jen, at the end of the day, the advisor could only do so much for you, right?
1: Right.
0: We're not going to drive to your house and actually complete the paperwork. We're not going to take you to the attorney's office. And so I appreciate that. And I think a lot of times that's what the advisor's job is to do, is to not only build this plan, right, get you the roadmap, if you will, to get up to and into retirement, but we have to check in and do a little accountability and make sure that the plan is still working. And the beautiful thing is that our process is designed for checkpoints along the way. And as I just mentioned, at a very minimum, we're going to do a complete planning review visit on an annual basis so we can check back in, reset, figure out where we're at. And if necessary, we can hold you accountable to a stronger percentage. Now, at Retirement Income Strategies, we work with people who are at or near retirement. 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
1: Thanks for joining us today on Retirement Income Strategies with the Madison Money Guy. I'm Jen Rizak alongside Christian Finfrock. He is the founder of Retirement Income Strategies in Evansville. He is the Madison Money Guy. The website is madisonmoneyguy.com if you'd like to check him out there. And the number as we get back into it is 608-208-1800. That's 608-208-1800. Now, whether you've built a business or you've got investments, maybe own some real estate or could inherit something like this one day, there could be some costly challenges waiting for you, because when you sell what we call an appreciated asset, something that is worth more than what you paid, you could potentially lose a significant amount to taxes in a single year. We're talking, you know, double digits here, 30 to 40%. And, you know, Christian, this is actually some, you know, my family's had some interesting conversations about this. When my grandma passed away and my dad and his siblings inherited her estate, there have been a lot of conversations about this very topic with our family. So let me ask you this, not just for me personally, but for everybody listening. What are some of the biggest tax mistakes people make when they are selling something like an appreciated asset?
5: Yeah, well, first, really understanding how taxes affect different asset classes, mm-hmm. especially when it comes to inheritance. So the good news is, if I inherited non-retirement assets, maybe stock or real estate from somebody upon death, those assets right now pass at what's called a step-up in basis. So let's say grandma bought Coca-Cola stock for $10 a share, and it's appreciated to $50 a share today. If you sold that stock during her life, you'd have to pay capital gains on that appreciation, the difference between 20 and 50, so that $30. Mm-hmm. But if you inherited it upon death, you're inheriting it at that step up in basis, so that $50. So if you wanted to sell, essentially you could sell tax-free, of course, unless there's a gain or a loss since you inherited it.
1: Sure.
5: But if you inherit retirement accounts, this is a totally different ballgame. Retirement accounts kind of changed with the SECURE Act of 2020, where it used to be that you had to take an RMD every year, but you could stretch the tax liability over your entire lives. Well, the SECURE Act essentially said there are no inherited IRAs, and in fact, a non-spouse beneficiary now has to empty the account within the first 10 years, and you pay the tax at your own tax bracket. So let's say mom and dad die and leave you $1 million. That's essentially $100,000 of taxable at income rate. So mm-hmm. It's an extra $100,000 of taxable income on top of whatever your already existing taxes are. And that's if you just take out 10% per year. If you cash it in all at once, that'd be $1 million all at one time. So there, it's really important in this, you know, kind of a scenario that you work with a retirement planning expert or somebody that can focus on taxes to help you with a strategy. Mm-hmm. But moreover, Janet, this is why we focus so much of our time with our existing clients talking about legacy and inheritance planning. And to be frank, I would say most people that come to us aren't necessarily intentionally trying to create a legacy. I would tell you most of our families are saying, you know, if we die and we accidentally don't spend the money, then yes, we want it to go to our kids in the most tax efficient manner. Uh-huh. Well, the beauty of our planning is we can forecast to a pretty high degree of accuracy what things are going to look like in the future and you know, and even kind of predict at death. Of course, there's some uncertainty there, but we know a lot of times that our clients are probably not going to spend all of this money. And so we are likely going to initiate this tax conversation during our client's life. So, you know, before you pass away, we can pay some of the tax on some of the money, get it over into those tax-free accounts. And the benefits are multiple. You know, number one, if and when you ever need the money, it's already been taxed, so it's tax-free. If one of you dies and the other one is still there, that money's tax-free to the spouse. So you could, you know, supplement any lost income and it wouldn't have any tax impact. And then also, if you both die, it goes to the kids tax-free. Now, they still have to empty it in 10 years, but there's no tax impact. And so there could be some significant advantages of looking at the taxation of your plan prior to death as it relates to legacy, even if that's not your primary focus. And so as we talk for many years now, Jen, the idea of retirement planning is there's several different areas, but they're all really connected. And it's why it's so important to work with somebody that really specializes in this area.
1: So Christian, let's talk about that whole idea of maybe getting another set of eyes on this. If you are in a situation where maybe you're about to inherit something and you're trying to avoid a misstep, I know that was a lot of the conversations my dad and his siblings were having, you know, when it came to figuring out what to do with grandma's estate. We don't want to make a move that is going to be detrimental in the long run. Talk about that whole idea of how this works to get another set of eyes on this or get started working with someone who can help guide you through something as complex as all of this.
5: Yeah, I mean, as I just mentioned, there's so many different intricacies. You know, another one that folks don't sometimes look at is death of one of the parents, or maybe in our case, our clients, mm-hmm. whereas a married couple today has $500,000 of capital gains on their home, before they would pay any tax. So, mm-hmm. and that's a big number. But when one person dies, there's a time frame that you can use that $500,000 where after that time frame passes, and off the top of my head, I believe that's 3 years, it goes all the way down to $250,000. So if, when one person dies, it's worth the conversation to say, you know, is there any chance that you might sell this house and downsize? Is that on your radar at all? And if it was at all, we might want to have that conversation sooner rather than later, because we're going to lose, you know, potentially $250,000 of tax benefits. So the benefit of getting a second set of eyes is somebody that really focuses on this area. You know, my future son-in-law works at Edward Jones, and they're a great company. I always say they're the McDonald's of our industry. There's one in every neighborhood, and they take anybody, right? If you have $25, you can open up an IRA account, and it's kind of simple. Whether you're 22 or 82 in Evansville, Wisconsin, or Seattle, Washington, you get the same menu. But also the downside of that is they're very, very much generalists. They're not mm-hmm. focusing on comprehensive planning. And in most cases, they're not even allowed to talk to you about tax planning or, you know, different, strategies that come to, you know, tax planning or installment sales or 1031 exchanges or opportunity zones. And that doesn't take anything from them. It just means you might have to talk to a different person. No different than, you know, if you have a heart issue as you age, mm-hmm. you're not going to go to your primary physician. You're going to go to a cardiologist, somebody that specializes in heart issues. And that's very important to keep in mind when it comes to retirement planning, because there's thousands of advisors out there, but most of them work for a bank, a brokerage firm, or an insurance company. Again, nothing wrong with that, but you might want to ask yourself, is that the kind of relationship I want? Or maybe you want somebody that works independently and instead works for you instead of a bank, a brokerage firm, an insurance company. And then secondarily, is this advisor a person that focuses on my area of need? Or might I want somebody that specializes a little bit more? And so, you know, there's a lot of opportunities out there, but all these opportunities could be missed if I'm not working with the right person. And I'll tell you, we oftentimes will see a prospective client for the first time and we'll find things that may have been overlooked. And in fact, one that comes to mind is a couple of years ago, we brought on a client. I think she was 78 years old. She had a 403B she was a school teacher, and she had never taken an RMD, not one time. And she had an advisor. She didn't meet with that advisor very regularly, but she had met with him maybe three times in the 8 years past 70 and a half, and never once taken an RMD. And so she never got caught. So she never got the tax penalty, but we were able to identify it and work with her to fix the problem. But it resulted in taking a very large distribution, because we had to make up for all of those years. And that large distribution pushed them over the IRMA limits. So now they have a higher tax on their Social Security and Medicare. And the fact is that could have been avoided if they worked with somebody that really specialized in the retirement planning space. And their advisor just wasn't, you know, familiar with that area. So again, folks, to make this easier, we're giving you the chance, if you're one of the first 10 callers on today's show, to call us and get our proprietary process at no cost. 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
1: Thanks for joining us today on Retirement Income Strategies with the Madison Money Guy. Christian Finfrock is the founder of Retirement Income Strategies in Evansville. He is the Madison Money Guy. As we get back into it, here's the number I want you to have handy, 608-208-1800. That's 608-208-1800. You know, Christian, as we talk a little bit about being strategic when it comes to things like the decisions that we're making with assets that we might inherit, you know, or when it comes to things that we have owned for a long time, maybe real estate, maybe stocks. You know, I gotta think about some of the changes that we've seen over the years, because Christian, just off the top of my head, Secure Act 2.0, Tax Cuts and Jobs Act of 2017, and then most recently the One Big Beautiful Bill. And I know when we hear about that most recent legislation, it said that it would make our current tax exemptions permanent, but permanent is only only temporary, I guess you could say, in Washington, because tax laws can always change. So what can we be doing or considering now to help protect ourselves and our assets, regardless of what legislation and new laws might change over the years?
5: Yeah, that's a really important point. I thought that was interesting, because there's several places in the new One Big Beautiful Bill where it says, you know, this is made permanent. And the fact is, I mean, the reality is it's until the next president, but I guess really real is until the next Congress decides to change it. And that's usually, you know, led by the president. So nothing is really permanent, especially when it comes to our presidency and our Congress. But the beautiful thing is, you know, if there are opportunities that are quote unquote permanent today, we can use tax planning, you know, moves that take advantage of those, you know, quote unquote permanent moves. And even if they change them and reduce them later, we got the benefit of those things today. You know, so one of them is the estate tax exemption, which is a huge number today. I don't even have it in front of me, but it's I think it's $12 million plus per person, so $24 million. You know, and so few people have an estate tax that's going to be higher than that, but maybe you do. Maybe you've got some farmland, or you've got a business, or you've just been an incredible saver in some of the AI, and or maybe you bought some stock before it went public or something, right? And so there's things you can use to use that big exemption today to do your planning, you know, and take advantage of the benefits that even if they come down later in life, that you've already done the planning. And so the other thing is, like, you know, if you think about, you know, I'll use my own self here, for example. So when COVID happened, one of the big brokerage firms offered me a big amount of money for my business. And my business is not for sale. Even today, I'm only 47 years old, but it kind of opened my mind to, like, okay, this could be worth more than I really ever anticipated. And I actually went and did some estate planning, you know, based on the idea of what the estate tax exemption was at that time, mm-hmm. To be able to take advantage of some of those numbers in the event of my death. In my situation, I'm divorced and I have two daughters. And so I did an estate plan and a couple of trusts built on the idea of the future value of my business and my estate, with the expectation that the estate tax exemption is likely going to come down. And if it doesn't, the planning still stands. And so it's not only important to understand these things, but really to work with somebody that has the wherewithal and the foresight. And I should also say the experience, right? Like, I've been doing this now for 21 years, and, you know, that's long enough that means that I was here in 2008. I was here during COVID. I was here during, you know, a lot of these different things. And I've seen a lot of different things, and I've had a lot of clients go through, you know, good and bad situations, death, nursing home, divorce, you know, challenges with children and estates being challenged and whatnot. And so I think it's just important to really work with a team that really understands this, that can remove their emotional and political bias and help guide you based on math and science, and also have a degree of, you know, foresight on what could happen in the future. And really the understanding of just, hey, this plan is going to be able to be pivoted because we know these things do change. You know, I've been in this business long enough. At one point, the estate tax exemption was $1 million. And then 1 year, there was none at all. There was no estate tax at all. In fact, that's the year that George Steinbrenner, the former owner of the New York Yankees, died. And people that know George Steinbrenner said he literally died that year because he knew there was no estate tax exemption. And so you just got to be able to be flexible in a good plan. is designed to be flexible.
1: Yeah, I think it's hard for the everyday person to understand how to do that and what are the areas where we can be flexible? How can we pivot? I think this really speaks to the need to be working with somebody who does this day in and day out and who has a little bit more experience navigating this rather complex world. This is tough stuff for the everyday person to do. So let's talk a little bit about, Christian, as we're heading into this phase of life, what that process looks like to get started working with somebody who can help guide you through it.
5: Yeah. So, you know, the first step is really just picking up the phone and calling and setting that visit. And I would say this is by far the hardest step, especially if you've never worked with an advisor. Maybe more so if you're actually working with an advisor. I would tell you 97% of the people that come to our office already have a relationship. In fact, many of them have been working with them for 10 and sometimes 20 years. And they're not coming to us because they're mad at their person or they're not a good advisor. They're coming to us because their situation in life is now different. And they recognize that the advisor that got them to retirement is more than likely not the advisor to get them into and through retirement. In fact, in many cases, you know, they've specifically asked, you know, pointed questions about areas that the advisor's been unable or unwilling to help them with. And that'll come up in the first meeting. And we love our competition. We're not ever trying to badmouth. We think all advisors are good. They're just different. And so, you know, the first step is really that first 1 hour, you know, visit. And what's going to happen with us is, well, first of all, we're going to give 10 people a chance to do that for no cost, as long as, you know, you're 3 to 5 years from retirement and you've saved $500,000 or more. But we're going to send out a homework packet and it's going to take a little bit of time, effort, and energy. In most cases, you've never had to do this before. And we understand that. And we ask you to do that because we think, you know, 30 to 90 minutes of time spent on your life savings is time well spent. And it allows us then to use our first 60 minutes just to have a conversation and not be looking through papers and crunching numbers. And during that meeting, we're going to ask you all kinds of questions. How did you meet? Tell us about the kids. What's your family dynamic? What kind of estate planning have you done? And most importantly, what worries you and concerns you? And additionally, what are your goals and objectives? And then we're going to decide if we want to go to the next step. And that just simply means, you know, trusting us with your most sensitive documents. And we're going to do, you know, several hours of dissecting and analyzing and crunching numbers and putting them into our different financial planning software. And then we'll meet again for a second time. And that second visit is much longer. It's 2 full hours. But what we're doing is really going through and educating you on what you've done thus far. And we're pointing out any potential problems based on your goals and objectives and concerns. And then we're going to show you the math and science behind those numbers. And so it gets a little, you know, nerdy, if you will. But all we're hoping for is at the end of that visit, you have the ability to say whether these are problems you're comfortable ignoring or if you could, would you fix them? And if and only if these are problems you'd rather fix, we say, you know, are we the right fit? Would you like to hire us to do that? And the answer is going to be yes or no. And in some cases, we want to go home and talk about it, think about it, pray about it, all of which are okay. There's no pressure. And if the answer is yes, we're going to, you know, transfer accounts. And we're going to start building you a very durable, comprehensive retirement plan with the 7 areas covered in our Madison Money Map, which include estate planning, income plan, investments, risk, taxes, healthcare, family legacy, and charity. And so, folks, if you've saved $500,000 or more towards your retirement and you're retiring in the next 3 to 5 years, or maybe you've been retired for the last 1 to 3 or 5 years, take advantage of this offer, which is be one of the first 10 callers, and we'll do this entire process at no cost. All you have to do is call or text 608-208-1800. Again, 608-208-1800.
1: 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Christian Finfrock is the founder of Retirement Income Strategies in Evansville, and he is the Madison Money Guy. That number again is 608-208-1800. That's 608-208-1800. As we talk today about being strategic, being able to be flexible and that type of thing. Christian, you know, a lot of people are confident and they've done exactly what they were told. They did things like, you know, maxing out their 401ks and their IRAs for decades. But then they start to discover the reality here as those balances start to add up. They do have essentially a tax bomb for their heirs. And that's something to kind of get ahead of as well. Can you explain explain why large IRAs can create such an issue here, and what are some strategies to maybe diffuse the situation, for lack of a better word?
5: Yeah, well, listen, the guy that created the 401k, his name is Ted Benny. I had the privilege of meeting him, and he calls the 401k the largest tax infestation of our lifetime. Because the IRA or the 401k or any tax-deferred retirement account, you are deferring taxes, but what you're doing is also deferring the tax calculation, because it is likely between now and your death, taxes will more than likely increase. But also the value of these accounts will also likely increase. Even if it's in a fixed account growing at 1%, that's 1% compounded. And it also faces the potential of double taxation. So you're going to have to take money out even if you don't need the income. That's called a required minimum distribution. But for most people, that RMD is not going to be enough to deplete the account, because it will likely and hopefully continue to grow. And so that upon your death, now your estate or your kids or whomever, the beneficiary, is also going to now have to pay the taxes at their tax rate. And now they've only got 10 years to empty the account. So one of the beautiful things about planning is you can take advantage of current tax law to move money, or maybe even convert money, right? So pay the tax on some of the money in an IRA or 401k and move it over to a Roth account so that it continues to grow tax-free. And the benefits of that is if and when you need that money, it's already been taxed. You can get it tax-free. If you don't need the money and one of you dies, one of the spouse dies, that surviving spouse is going to likely need money, because you're losing the lower of the two social securities. You're also now a single tax filer. So now you have tax-free money to help supplement that income loss. And if then you both die and don't spend the money, the kids or the estate get it at a tax-free basis. The other thing is, Jen, I think you asked earlier, and I didn't mean to sidestep the question, but there are things we can use today to take advantage of the estate tax provisions that exist today. So remember, your estate includes everything, including the value of your home, your retirement accounts, the death benefit of your life insurance, and your business. And if you exceed that estate tax exemption, it's 40% tax on everything above that amount. Whereas if you take advantage of capital gains tax rates today, you're likely only paying 15 or 20%. And there's several things we can do to take advantage of today's provisions, include a grantor trust. Now, only a lawyer can open the trust, but an advisor like myself can help you decide if it's the right idea. And the beauty of that grantor trust is it allows us to freeze our estate value, but also move appreciated assets outside of the estate. We could also consider something like a life insurance trust, or also known as an ILIT. So the reality is there are things that we can do with proper and effective planning to help minimize or even mitigate the taxes in the future. And the beauty of our estate, our tax code, is it says we get to choose when to pay the taxes. 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
1: Thanks for joining us today on Retirement Income Strategies with the Madison Money Guy. I am Jen Rizak, happy to be here alongside Christian Finbrock. He is the founder of Retirement Income Strategies in Evansville. He is the Madison Money Guy. And of course, he gets questions each and every week about all things retirement. I know that is something that, Christian, you field a lot of questions about. So let's get into it. We've got some good listener questions here, and let's see what you do with them.
5: Let's do it.
1: Okay. First up, Roger from Stoughton says he's worked at the same company for 25 years. He had a 401k, but there was a merger. Some things have changed. He's not sure how to track down that account. So what advice do you have? What tips do you have for somebody who's trying to just get that inventory, make sure they've got access to everything?
5: Well, my first tip is good for you. If you've just lost money,
1: I love it when I
5: find money. I actually just found a $20 bill in my jacket last week. So, but of course, the reality is I lost that money at some point, right? Well, so if you're still at that company, just reach out to your HR person. I'm sure that they likely have a source. But if you're not there, or there is no HR person, there's actually a great resource. The Department of Labor actually has kind of a lost and found website for things like this. And so you can either Google Department of Labor lost retirement accounts, but I believe the website is lostandfound.dol, stands for Department of Labor, .gov. Okay. Lostandfound.dol.gov. And hopefully they'll be able to track that down for you and locate that. Also, if you're not at that company any longer, or if you're past age 59 and a half, perhaps consider the advantages of an IRA. Mm-hmm. You know, there are advantages and disadvantages and strings attached with all types of accounts. But most people would argue a company-sponsored retirement plan has some pretty extreme limitations. And after age 59 and a half, there's really not many benefits to a 401k. You know, an IRA has unlimited investment choices. You could start building your retirement plan. You could use assets that are unavailable in a 401k. 401ks are typically limited to 26 or so investment choices. They're mutual funds only, and typically stocks, bonds, and cash only. Now, the downside of an IRA, of course, would be if you have an advisor, there would be an advisory fee, which would not exist in a 401k. But of course, in a 401k, you've got all kinds of fees that we can't even see. We've got legal fees and filing fees and fiduciary fees and, you know, the sub-account. I mean, there's lists of fees in those accounts, really kind of goes on, and they're very difficult, almost impossible to identify all of them. So certainly, you know, take that into consideration. But also the drawback of that 401k is you can't get, you know, specialized advice from an advisor. So if you'd like some help and guidance, an IRA may be the way to go. So just keep in mind and look at the benefits and drawbacks of both of those things, certainly if you're planning or starting to plan your retirement.
1: Michael from Oregon is our next question, our next listener question. And he says he's done a pretty good job keeping track of the budget, the finances, his entire life. I think we call that adulting. He's been doing that pretty well. So he says, why is it so important to have somebody else do all this for me in retirement? What's so different?
5: Well, there's so many things. So, you know, building a retirement plan is completely different than just putting money away in the market and growing it. And you've probably heard me say for years, quite frankly, and I want to be very careful here because I'm not being, try not to discredit the industry or other people that work in different areas of financial advising. I have several friends in many big companies and banks in this industry. But the truth is, it'd be hard for me to really justify most advisors for young people because growing money is really easy. And with the internet, you know, you can go and get growth mutual funds, you know, for free in many cases, right? So, you know, if you just put your money in the market, you know, you likely would get the market. So, which is done, you know, 10% per year for 100 years. Actually, since 1950, it's done almost 11.5%. So, but as you approach retirement, things change. You're typically not looking just to grow and accumulate wealth. You probably need income now. And the single greatest risk in retirement is what's called sequence of return risk, which is the biggest benefit when you're growing and accumulating wealth. So that's one thing. You need somebody to help you build a durable, diversified income plan. But there's several other areas that people often overlook, considering even estate planning. What if you become sick or incapacitated? Who else will help you make decisions? And then that person that helps you make decisions, can they make the same decisions that you were able to make? Would they even know how? In many cases, you know, in our office here, you know, most of our relationships, it's either one or the other that is typically the CFO of the family. And if that person became sick or incapacitated or died, the other spouse, in many cases, wouldn't even know where to begin. So that's another thing, estate planning. Then the investments, right? If you're doing it on your own, you're probably limited to whatever mutual funds or stocks and stuff that you can get online. You might not even be aware of multiple asset classes that are available. In some cases are only available through not only financial advisors, but specific financial advisors. In fact, most very reputable and large firms require $10 million for certain asset classes. When the reality is, if even if you have just $1 million, you would have access. So there's that. Then there's the risk management. Oftentimes, what I've seen is people that manage their own money, it's all just in one account, taking all of the same amount of risk. And so usually you want to take different kinds of risk on different, you know, tax buckets, which is my next point, tax planning. So many things can be done in the tax planning world, and there's tools and software certainly available, you know, for free or even for a cost for do-it-yourself investors. But there's several strategies that are often overlooked, even by, you know, very qualified tax you know, CPAs or even tax attorneys in some cases. And then healthcare. This is a big one. You know, what steps have you taken to do healthcare? But what if it's you that needs the healthcare? You're the one doing these things, and now you have to potentially go to a nurse or a nursing home. The families we help the best are typically 3 to 5 years from retirement on one side or the other. For the most part, they've accumulated the bulk of their wealth. And in general, they're focused on, number one, the preservation of the wealth that they've already accumulated. Number two, developing and designing and implementing durable, you know, diversified streams of income. And then number three, you know, growing it to keep pace with things like taxes and inflation. And then kind of the wrapper around all of that is to help them identify things that would be maybe otherwise unidentifiable. And so folks, if I just described you and you are interested and you're one of the first 10 callers on today's show, you will get our proprietary process for no cost. We call it the Madison Money Map. It's those seven areas I just discussed, covered for you at no cost. All you have to do to qualify for that is be one of the first 10 callers on today's show, to be 3 to 5 years from your own retirement, and to have $500,000 or more. And all you have to do is call or text 608-208-1800. 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
1: Talking today with Christian Finfrock. He is the founder of Retirement Income Strategies in Evansville, and he is the Madison Money Guy. And Christian, I think we just have time for one more question here. So we're going to go to one from Sarah from Janesville, who says, what's your advice for someone who's 10 years away from retirement and just doesn't want to make any big financial mistakes? Which is, I wanted to give you enough time to answer this question because that seems like a big one.
5: Yeah, this is a really interesting one, because 10 years is really, you know, I always say 3 to 5 years. But the reality is, in 2008, a term was coined. This term is trademarked, so we can't use it here. But essentially, it refers to a period of time where you are approaching or on one side or the other of retirement. And this time frame is very important, because if you think about your own life, as you're either at the end of your working years or the beginning of your retirement years, you likely have the most amount of money you've ever had, and you're probably making the most income you've ever had. And so any significant disruptions at this period of time could have maybe even catastrophic results. And what they determined is it really was 10 years on one side or the other. We always focus on the 3 to 5 years because a lot of things can happen in 10 years, typically a full market cycle, which means the market grows up, it hits the peak, it comes down, it hits the trough. That's the peak is the high point, the trough is the low point, and then it recovers again. But the truth is we really don't know. In fact, if you look at the stock market in the early 2000s, we lost 47% over 3 years. It started in 1999, then 2000, and then 2001. And even though the market recovered, it actually took 5 full years to get back to that point. Now, if you were working through that time period, you would have recovered much sooner, because hopefully you kept saving all the way down and saving all the way up. However, if you had retired or quit working and you weren't putting money in, and worse yet, you were taking money out, well, you'd likely be in big trouble and you'd run out of money. In fact, if you retired at that time and started taking just 5%, you would have ran out of money in about the 14th year. So 10 years is a really interesting time frame. I think step one is you got to make sure that you are saving enough so that you'll have enough to stay retired. Remember, you can retire whenever you want, but the question is, when will you run out of money? And the single greatest risk is longevity risk. And that means running out of money because longevity is a risk multiplier. So you definitely need to determine that and start thinking about Social Security. How will you claim Social Security, especially if you're a married couple? And then you really need to take things into account like inflation, et cetera. A nice easy rule of thumb is 4%. So assume that you can only take 4% per year from your savings, your assets, which is your 401k, your brokerage accounts, et cetera. And so figure out what that number is, add that to your Social Security. And if it's enough, perhaps you'll be okay. Maybe you will not be okay. Again, that is a rule of thumb. You know, some people would argue the 4% rule is not really 4% anymore. I think the most recent study said it's probably closer to 3.5%. But then other studies suggest it could be 5% if you have the right asset classes. The reality is this is a good question. And everybody's situation is very unique and different. And so maybe it is time to sit down with somebody that focuses on this area so that you can get a customized analysis on where are you and where you want to go. So folks, again, if you're listening to today's show and you yourself are 3 to 5 years from retirement and you have $500,000 or more, I encourage you to reach out to my team. You can even go to our website, which is madisonmoneyguy.com, or call or text 608-208-1800. 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
9: Just before midnight on Saturday, February 19th, 2005, Danielle Imbeau and her friend Richard Petrone left a crowded Philadelphia bar. The two 30-somethings planned to walk to Richard's truck and drive home. But they never made it.
10: It does not make sense. It's like they literally vanished.
9: The two were never seen again.
11: Not just them, but a truck disappeared into the ether.
9: Was it an accident or were they murdered?
12: No one had a motive to kill them.
9: Those same questions frustrated law enforcement. The FBI called it murder for hire.
10: Who killed these two individuals and how did they get rid of them?
13: Both of them weren't the target. One of them was the target. The other one was wrong place, wrong time.
9: But which victim was the intended target and why?
12: It was definitely murder for hire for Danielle, not for Richard.
10: You're right, it could be. But it also could be something your son did too.
12: No one was looking to kill Richard. No one.
10: He's your son. And in your eyes, he's innocent. But in my eyes, he's just some guy my sister was with.
9: Fingers were pointed, allegations were made, and lines were drawn.
10: That drove the wedge between the families.
9: What happened to Danielle and Richard?
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9: I'm Andrea Gunning. In this series, I dig into my own investigation to find answers for the families and get justice for Richard and Danielle.
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22: More threats. I'm Paul Stevens, Fox News. President Trump threatening a massive military response. He says if Iran acts on calls to assassinate him, a U.S. fleet led by two aircraft carriers is reported to be moving near Iran following days of renewed fighting.
23: Over the last two nights, it was pretty quiet. A third round of American strikes did not happen. President Trump calling these strikes retribution for Iran's attacks on those three commercial ships in the Strait of Hormuz. And the Iranian response, well, it's about what you'd expect during the state funeral of the late Ayatollah.
24: Down with USA! Down with USA!
23: With the ceasefire over, the White House has a new list of demands from Iran when it comes to the Strait of Hormuz.
22: And that is Fox's Lucas Tomlinson in Tel Aviv. And to that end, forces are gathering as the president issues a deadline for Tehran to publicly renounce any attacks in the Strait of Hormuz. Rounds of heavy rain triggering flash flood threats all throughout the heartland and the south. This after Missouri declared a state of emergency Friday as severe flooding swamped parts of the state. Fox meteorologist Adam Klotz.
25: What a scary situation across Missouri. They saw in some of those communities on the high end as much as a foot of rain from Thursday. Thursday really into Friday when all that was coming down. We're still tracking a risk of some flooding as we move through the weekend. Now that's shifted a little farther off towards the east. This morning we're seeing at least some flooding, flood alerts, flood warnings there across portions of southern Illinois, getting into Kentucky. So really along the Ohio River Valley, those are the areas where that rain is going to continue to come down. We've got a frontal boundary that's just kind of draped across that region. A whole lot of humidity there, and these storms are just one after another after another. When you start to see these storms train, that is when these rainfall totals can start to get really high.
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27: After seeing mostly sunny skies and hitting a high of 85, tonight will be mostly clear with a low of 62, and our Sunday will be another nice sunny day with a high of 88. With your 27 storm track forecast, I'm meteorologist Tanner Blonke.
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30: 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One of my favorite guests is on the line. We've got Chris Killam, also known as the Medicine Hunter, standing by now. CNN calls Chris the Indiana Jones of natural medicine, because he's, well, constantly scouring the globe, searching for natural remedies. You may have seen Chris on the Dr. Oz show, or maybe on PBS or CBS, and also on Fox News, where he does a health segment. He's been featured in the New York Times and also on ABC's 2020. Anyway, Chris is joining us today to discuss not one, but three of the hottest nutritional ingredients out there on the market today. Even better, he's teamed up with Purity today to give away a complimentary bottle to everyone out there in the listening audience. So do not, I repeat, do not change that dial. But first, a quick introduction. Chris Killam is an author and an educator. He's written 14 books. He's conducted research in over 30 countries. Again, he's been on with Oprah and Friends and Dr. Oz. Chris, welcome back to the show.
0: Thank you so much. It's always a pleasure to have a great conversation with you.
30: Now, most of us are super busy these days. We want to stay healthy, but quite frankly, it can be daunting.

0: traveling around the world, I've extensively investigated these in their host countries. So I've been in the green tea plantations of China and India and worked with top researchers of this ingredient in those countries. With turmeric, I've been deeply involved with turmeric researchers in India and seen all of that. And with resveratrol, I've worked with scientists in Europe and also in California and Chile and South Africa, all of which are major red wine producing areas. So I've had the opportunity to investigate these things in the field, meet with the top scientists, and my conclusion is that green tea, curcumin from turmeric root, and resveratrol from red wine are remarkable health-enhancing agents that everybody can benefit from in a very, very substantial way.
1: Now, Chris, let's talk about these big three. And it's interesting that they're all found in our diet and all are considered superfoods. The green tea, the curcumin, the resveratrol. Why did you want to combine the three? There's always a method to your madness, if I can say it that way, because you combine these things together. You call it a real game changer.
0: Well, you know, when I look at these, there actually isn't a reason to put them all in separate products. They do go very well together. As you said, they're all food derived. So it's kind of like you can make a salad if you choose out of many vegetables. You don't just have to have a bowl of lettuce or a bowl of cucumbers. And while that's a little bit simplistic, the fact is that all of these are very, very rich in groups of protective compounds that are both antioxidant, so they actually protect our organ systems, so they maintain a healthy inflammatory status in the body. And this is really a big breakthrough. I also like the idea that people can get a concentrated supplement of green tea extract, curcumin extract, and resveratrol in one product with truly meaningful amounts of each one, and not have to go out and basically buy a shopping cart full of stuff.
1: Now, let's dive into the headlines and the research, especially on this green tea, because it's absolutely amazing. I know in Asia, they've been using it for thousands of years for healthy aging. But what are you seeing recently in the press? I know you told me the Nutrition Research Journal in its July 2012 issue revealed that green tea significantly increased plasma antioxidant activity and whole blood glutathione. Can you recap some of these headlines and tell me why you're such a green tea advocate?
0: Okay, what you just said about increasing plasma antioxidant activity is really critical. There are many antioxidants that people consume that don't actually wind up in the body, or they don't wind up in the body in any significant amounts. The green tea antioxidants, which we know are among the most highly beneficial antioxidants in the entire world, are very well absorbed. They improve plasma antioxidant activity. That is the blood concentration of antioxidants. So what happens is you get this great concentration of antioxidant substances, which are protective compounds, floating around in the body and protecting the cells of your body, your organs, every part of your body, from premature destruction due to exposure to environmental pollutants and things in the diet. With regard to the whole blood glutathione, when we take in the right antioxidants, and not all antioxidant compounds are the right antioxidants, our bodies produce more of its own super protective compound called glutathione. So you take in the green tea extract, you build the antioxidant activity in your blood, and you also cause your body to produce this enormously beneficial, very well-studied, very powerful protective substance called glutathione. So it is remarkable. This isn't something that most high antioxidant foods or supplement ingredients do, but it does happen with a concentrated, properly made green tea extract.
1: All right, let's switch gears and talk about this curcumin, which is number two on your list. And by the way, these three ingredients are all found in the new green tea combo formula. We're going to be offering a free bottle in a few minutes, but talk to me about the curcumin, which is spelled C-U-R-C-U-M-I-N. Now, most people haven't heard of it, but scientists and researchers know it's one of the most powerful superfoods on the planet. It can positively influence our DNA, maintain joint comfort, healthy inflammation, and more. Can you share some of the incredible headlines on curcumin and tell us why you use this? And we talked about this off air a few minutes ago, this patented curcumin with greater absorption.
0: Okay. Well, first of all, I think while people might not know the term curcumin, they

0: may well know turmeric root, which is a yellow spice, and it shows up in curries, and it's part of the 5,000-year-old Indian Ayurvedic system of medicine. I've been studying turmeric and its derivative curcumin since the 1970s, and I'll say this right off the bat, that there are almost no plant materials in the world as extensively studied as this. A couple of thousand studies can be found in the scientific and medical literature. We know that curcumin is powerfully antioxidant. We know that it has a remarkable capacity to protect the liver, and the liver is our primary detoxifying organ. It greatly enhances joint health. So if people are experiencing joint discomfort due to overuse, this really helps to relieve that. And it's also what we call cardioprotective. It helps to protect the heart. It helps to maintain normal, healthy cholesterol. And one last thing that is really kind of astounding is that curcumin actually causes your body to produce what are called neuroprotective factors in the brain. So it causes your body to produce these agents in the brain that protect the actual tissue of the nerves and the brain itself. There's almost nothing else that we know of that does this. Specifically, the curcumin that you mentioned offers about 7 times the absorption of other curcumin. So when you take 250 milligrams of this stuff, you get about 7 times the activity that you would if you took, say, a comparable amount of another curcumin extract. So this, in my opinion, is one of the most life-enhancing, protective, totally beneficial substances on Earth. And it has just decades of scientific and medical studies to back it up.
1: Now, Chris, I know that we talked already about the green tea and the curcumin in your new green tea formula, which Purity is giving away for free today. But first, tell me about the third nutrient on the list, the resveratrol, which is super hot right now. Share with us some of the headlines and the science behind resveratrol. I know the French love it, but why is it on your short list?
0: Well, resveratrol is one of those remarkable compounds that I just sort of shake my head at how many different things it does. It is found in grapes, in wine grapes. It also shows up in cranberries. What we know about resveratrol is that, like green tea and also like curcumin extract, it's profoundly antioxidant. But more than that, it shows significant properties. When you look at some of the things in the body that happen during aging as a result of fat accumulation in tissue and insulin sensitivity, resveratrol helps to protect against those things. It's a powerful immune regulator. And you know, our immune system is responsible for keeping us healthy. It is remarkably beneficial for the heart. And this is why it's considered one of the keys to the so-called French paradox. You know, the French drink a lot of red wine, they eat a lot of cheese, they smoke cigarettes, and they stay slim, and they have good cardiovascular health, which just seems completely unfair. But resveratrol appears to be key in that. And additionally, there is a brain benefit, like there is with the curcumin, with blood flow to the brain. So when you take resveratrol, you get brain blood flow. This means you get more oxygen to the tissues of the brain. So this is on my short list for all those reasons and for about a dozen more that would just plain take too long to explain.
1: All right, again, we're talking with Chris Killam, also known as the Indiana Jones of natural medicine, sometimes called the medicine hunter as well. Chris, let's laser in on how this wonderful formula that you created in conjunction with Purity Products. I know that Purity's been in business now for, what is it, over 20 years. They've got a top rating from the Better Business Bureau, and people can get a complimentary bottle of this green tea CR today. We'll give that number out in a few minutes. But first, Chris, before we tell our listeners how they can get their very own complimentary bottle of green tea CR, tell me this. If you wanted to buy this green tea plus the patented curcumin plus the resveratrol, I mean, you spend close to probably at least $75 for all three bottles in the store. And yet today, Purity Products is giving away a free bottle. How are they able to do this?
0: Well, you can consider it kind of a smart bet. And what I mean by that, first of all, Purity's big, but they're also very strategic. They know that if a person who's listening will pick up the phone, call in and get their free bottle, and it really is free, as in free, as in it doesn't cost you money, if that person will try the product, take it as recommended, they're going to feel it. And when they feel it, they're going to say, gee, I want this as part of my regular daily regimen. So purity is really betting beyond the free bottle. They're betting that people will have a positive experience, that they'll say, gosh, I like this. 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
1: 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Okay, Chris, talk about some of the headlines just on the green tea that we didn't get to yet. I understand that dieters just love green tea because it supports healthy fat metabolism. Is that right? And what does the research say about green tea when it comes to weight management?
0: Well, this is one of the especially wonderful things about green tea. We know that green tea has thermogenic properties. That is, it has heat generating properties in the body. So it actually causes your body to burn more calories. So when you eat a meal, you're going to burn more calories from that meal as a result of taking a good, well-made, concentrated green tea extract. In addition, it has specific fat oxidation properties. It actually burns fat. I'm not suggesting that you're going to lose 20 pounds in a week, but I am saying that this is going to help your body to metabolize fat more efficiently. Over time, taking a green tea extract can help you to have a better fat to lean muscle ratio. So from a weight control standpoint, this is very good news. Additionally, green tea helps to stabilize blood glucose or blood sugar. And unstable blood sugar is one of the contributing factors to increased weight. So by stabilizing blood sugar, you have an effect on weight control and weight management. So it's really quite remarkable stuff. You need enough of it. We've got enough of it in green tea CR. It has to be the right extract. We've got the right extract. But the science is there for healthy weight management.
1: All right. Now, Chris, you say that with Purity's formula, it provides you with about 3 cups worth of green tea in each 2-capsule serving. So you get all of the green tea's concentrated benefits for energy, for heart health, for alertness in just 2 caps. Plus, you get the curcumin and the resveratrol too. So it's easy. You call it your daily shortcut to better health. Explain this idea of a healthy shortcut and explain some of the top benefits as well.
0: Well, I mean, you could, for example, drink 3 cups of good concentrated green tea each day, eat at least 1 really rich curry made with a lot of turmeric root, and drink a couple of glasses of red wine. You could do that every day. Most people will not do that every day, but they still might want the benefits of 3 of the biggest superstar protective health-enhancing nutrients on the entire planet. So when I call this a daily shortcut, I'm simply saying that you can get in a capsule, in a good capsule, what you'd otherwise have to get by drinking a few cups of tea, eating at least one large, you know, turmeric-laden curry every day, and drinking a couple of glasses of concentrated red wine.
1: Again, we're talking with Chris Killam, the medicine hunter. Now, in this new green tea CR formula from Purity, it's really about the research. Share with us some of your favorite studies and the headlines on the curcumin that we didn't get to yet. I know this is one of your favorite ingredients for joint comfort and even for brain health.
0: Well, I especially like the liver protective, heart protective, and joint modifying properties of this stuff. The liver is our greatest detoxifying organ. And we know that we're constantly bombarded by toxins in the environment. In fact, blood studies show that newborn babies contain 200 industrial pollutants in their blood at the time of birth. So we need a functioning, super healthy, very strong liver. We might not think about our livers that much, but we need that. Mm-hmm. And we know that curcumin protects the liver. It keeps it strong. From a cardiac standpoint, it's highly beneficial for the heart. It's very good for maintaining healthy cholesterol and healthy platelet levels. And from a joint standpoint, we have innumerable studies showing overall improvement in joint health and relief and stable inflammatory activity, better joint mobility as a result of taking curcumin. I like the brain protective studies as well. You know, curcumin delivers all this. So I regard it as one of the single most important things that you can put in your body. And I'm very well aware that most people are not going to eat enough raw turmeric root to get the benefits that they should and that they can get from a concentrated curcumin extract.
1: 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Call now. All right, back to the show. Chris, I don't want to get too technical here, but these antioxidants in green tea are classified as polyphenols, and they really are super powerful and well-respected by scientists. But in this green tea CR formula, there's more. It's got the green tea, it's got the curcumin, the resveratrol that we talked about, plus grape seed extract, bioflavonoids, vitamin C. Can you talk to me about this array of really super antioxidants and polyphenols that you've put in the formula?
0: Well, yeah, I won't say that we kind of went overkill, but I will say that we really, really developed an efficient, comprehensive program here. Grape seed extract contain a group of highly specialized antioxidant compounds that not only do much of what I've already described, but also enhance the physical integrity of tissue in the blood vessels and the skin. So we put those in there for extra boost in antioxidant activity, but also for a specific type of activity that isn't as much addressed by the green tea, the curcumin, and the resveratrol. The bioflavonoids enhance the overall activity of vitamin C, and vitamin C itself is one of the most important nutrients that we can possibly take in. So I would say that we were very, very thorough. You know, when we went through what could be in this product, we said, you know, what would happen if we put in grape seed extract, bioflavonoids, and vitamin C? We realized that we would have an utterly superior formula. And just to reiterate, I want people to experience dynamic health. I want people to feel great. This formula, the green tea CR, will make you feel great. And that's the purpose of it.
1: All right, Chris, I love this green tea CR combination formula. And remember, the CR stands for curcumin and resveratrol. I love that with this complimentary bottle today, our listeners can get started for free. That's great value. What would people expect to pay if they bought all of these separately in the store?
0: Well, I think if they bought high-quality products that contain these ingredients, they'd be into it for about $75 or so, possibly even $80.
1: Yeah.
0: So they'd wind up spending appreciably more than they're going to spend on the green tea CR formula. And they still wouldn't get the grapeseed extract. They still wouldn't get the pine bark extract, the bioflavonoids, or the vitamin C.
1: Chris, what kind of results can people expect to see? What can they expect to feel once they start taking this formula?
0: I think that people will feel greater joint mobility and comfort. I think they'll feel more energy because these ingredients also help to stabilize and maintain natural, healthy blood sugar control. I think they'll have more sustained energy throughout the day. And I would just suspect that people will have an experience of greater vitality. When you have a more highly functional immune system, you just feel more energy and better overall. It's kind of, you know, like those days when you get up and go, wow, I feel great. This is a wow, I feel great formula.
1: Now, Chris, the green tea CR, let me get this straight. It provides about 3 cups worth of green tea in each 2-capsule serving. Plus, you get the antioxidant equivalent of several servings of fruits and vegetables. Plus, you get the resveratrol and the joint comfort and brain function benefits of the curcumin. I mean, wow, all in one formula. In the last 2 minutes, talk to me about this shortcut to better health and why you want everyone listening to this program to call now for that complimentary bottle of green tea CR.
0: Okay. Fortunately, there's an immense body of science that has been growing steadily for the past 20 years, and it's really rich science now. We know that of the various plant-derived substances that exist, green tea extract, curcumin extract, and resveratrol extract are at the absolute top of the list of protective, vitality-enhancing, overall health-promoting compounds. There just isn't anything like these. They're in the green tea CR standing for curcumin and resveratrol, product in meaningful amounts. People will take this product. They're going to feel the difference. You're going to feel energy. You're going to feel more vitality. You're just plain going to feel better, kind of more fluid and in that flow of good health.
1: Sure.
0: 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And given that they can get a free bottle, I'm also not saying, now put yourself at great risk and spend a lot of money. I'm saying, no, try it free. Let the product speak for itself.
1: Chris Killam, as always, fascinating information. We appreciate your insight. Thanks so much.
0: Thank you. It's always a pleasure to speak with you.
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1: 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I am your host, Steve Summers, and I've got to tell you, we have got a fascinating show for you today. Now, if you're like most people, you may have noticed that when you hit 50, you kind of hit the wall. You know, between your joints, the heart, the brain, your eyes, your energy, you name it. Now, when you hit 50, you have to pay attention to your health. We all know that. So whether you're 40 or 50, or say in your 60s or 70s or even older for that matter, our guest today says he's discovered something that you can unlock the key to feeling better at any age. This is exciting. What is it? What are we talking about? Why do you need to know about this? Well, stay tuned. Dr. Neil Levin is on the line here. Dr. Neil Levin is a chiropractor. He's a nutritionist. He's a longtime advisor for Purity Products. Welcome, Dr. Levin. So great to have you back on the show today. This is a big story, isn't it?
2: Oh, absolutely, Steve. And let's cut right to the chase here. That discovery you talked about at the top there, it's krill oil, because krill oil is simply amazing for us. It's great for the heart, great for the joints, fantastic for the brain, for the eyes. I mean, I have people coming into my clinic every single day, and they want to feel better. I mean, they want to feel physically better, stronger. They want their joints to feel comfortable, but they want to stay mentally sharp. They want to keep that brain thinking like it did when they were younger. They want to protect themselves from coronary heart disease and maintain those flexible, healthy, youthful arteries for wonderful circulation. Hey, Steve, they want to boost their energy. And
1: absolutely,
2: you know, why not? I mean, we deserve it. And that's what we're going to be talking about here today with this Krill Omega 50 Plus, which is the cutting edge combination, Steve, of krill oil, which is so fabulous for us. But we've infused the krill oil. Now, this is so important. We've infused the krill oil with the high omega 3 concentrated fish oil. You need to do that when you're dealing with krill, because krill just isn't high enough in omega 3. So many other important parameters and virtues, but you got to get that high omega 3 fish oil in there, and we've done that. So this is now the best of both worlds. But we didn't stop there. For the 50 plusers, we've added some vitamin D. We doubled the antioxidant power, and Steve, we actually increased the amount of krill by 67%. So this now becomes the finest omega 3 nutrient in the world, as far as I'm concerned.
1: This is very, very exciting. This krill oil sensation, I mean, it is all over the news, Dr. Neil Levin. Great studies are out there. Many experts are declaring that krill oil is better than fish oil. So give us this lowdown on this Krill Omega 50 Plus formula.
2: Right. Steve, you know, if I told you, and we did talk about this before the show, that there's this one tiny pill that benefits the joints and the brain and memory, mood, coronary heart disease, wonderful for the arteries, makes your hair shine, great for the skin. I mean, what would you say to that?
1: Hey, where is it? Where can I get this stuff?
2: Right, and we have it. It's Krill Omega 50 Plus, and we're going to give it to everybody for free today. And that's really cool, because Purity wants everybody to try this, because they know they're going to see a huge difference. But get this. On top of that, for the first 1,000 people that call today, we're giving away a second gift, because I just demanded this. You know, when we're dealing with the 50-plusers, and hey, you know, if you're 40 and you feel like your energy is low, this is for you also. But for people 50 and over, we're also giving away free B12 energy melts. I demanded this because, hey, as we're getting a little older, we don't absorb that B12 as well, and I want you to feel the benefits from this Krill Omega 50 Plus. So I'm going to jack up those B12 levels for you today as well. You know, what a value proposition.
1: You know, when it comes to your health, it really is a win-win. This is amazing. I heard you say that this can actually reduce the risk of coronary heart disease. I mean, when you hear that, whose ears don't perk up after that? How exactly does that work anyway?
2: Right. Well, Krill Omega 50 Plus, remember, this is the combination of krill oil with the high omega 3, highly concentrated fish oil. So it's much higher in omega 3s than most krill oil formulas would be. So when we're dealing with the high omega 3 fish oil, we're talking about support for the HDL cholesterol, healthy, youthful, flexible arteries. That's so great for the circulation. Heart muscle strength, platelet activity, red blood cells that stay nice and soft and flexible so they can work their way through those little capillaries. Oh, what about triglycerides? That becomes so important. So this Krill Omega 50 Plus supports the heart in so many ways. And you know, the bottom line is we need to think about this, because as we're getting a little older, 50 plus, maybe mid 40s, certainly 60s and 70s, it's decision time. I mean, you know your body's not working the way it did when you were in your 30s.
1: Exactly.
2: The energy might not be there. You need to make a decision. Are you going to take it laying down and just let yourself get old, or are you going to do something about it? Are you going to stay physically active? Are you going to do the things you need to stay healthy? And getting these omega-3s, the krill oil, the vitamin D, the antioxidants make such a difference. This is a game changer for anybody in that 50-plus age group.
1: Doc, this is absolutely great information. I know that omega-3s, talk about that just for a second, are best known for their cardiovascular benefits, and they're certainly also known as brain food. Now, we've discussed this in some of the past shows. If you would, touch on the brain benefits for our listeners listening out there today, and tell us why you say that supplementing with omega-3s isn't just a good idea for the brain, but an absolute necessity.
2: Oh, this is such an important point that you're bringing up. Absolutely. For brain health, we must get these omega-3s back in there. You know, when you think about omega-3s and you think about brain health and memory and mood and feeling sharp, you really want to single out the DHA component. That's the docosahexaenoic acid. You know what, Steve? Your brain is 60% fat by weight. And of that, 25% needs to be DHA. You know what I use an analogy in my practice? People understand calcium and bone health, right? If you don't have calcium in your diet and you don't supplement with calcium, your bones are going to get brittle and weak. You understand that, right?
1: Right, exactly.
2: That's what happens to bones. Bones need calcium for their normal strength and structure. Now, with the brain, it's the same. DHA for normal structure. We use this for one brain neuron to communicate with another, to build out the brain, to make the serotonin, the dopamine, all the feel-good neurotransmitters. So must have it, must get it back in there. So important. And with this Krill Omega 50 Plus, we've increased the level of DHA because we put the concentrated omega-3s in there. Now, with Krill Omega 50 Plus, you're going to get 130 milligrams of DHA per serving, Steve.
1: Wow.
2: The leading brand of krill oil, you're going to get 24.
1: Excellent.
2: 24 in the leading brand, you're going to get 130 with Krill Omega 50 Plus. That's why this is so incredible for the brain.
1: This is absolutely exciting. I got to tell you, though, during the last Krill show that we did together, you totally shocked me, Doc. I remember this specifically. You said that.
2: Tell me, you got me on the edge of my seat. What did I say?
1: You said, and I remember, that the studies show that krill oil improves joint comfort in just 7 days. Now, if the benefits for the brain and the heart didn't perk my ears up, that certainly would. If you would, touch on the study and tell us how this works.
2: Right. That was a great study. In fact, that's the reason I started taking krill oil about 5-6 years ago. Mm-hmm. A pilot study, double-blind, placebo-controlled, exactly what you want to see out of the Journal of the American College of Nutrition. Now, participants got 300 milligrams of krill oil or placebo. Now, remember, in Krill Omega 50 Plus, we're giving you even more. We're giving you 500 milligrams of krill oil, so even more potent. But the participants in the study that got the krill oil got some amazing joint benefits, Steve. Get this. In just 7 days, and you remember this from the last show, but yeah, in just 7 days, they were 28% more comfortable. That's a jaw dropper. When I read that, I immediately went out and bought my first bottle of krill oil. But after 30 days, they were 38% more comfortable. The researchers didn't stop there. They looked at flexibility of the joints. They looked at function of the joints. All improved, and I call this the krill oil advantage. So if you're out there and you're taking fish oil, well, fish oil is great. I mean, fish oil is in here. It's so important, but you're not going to get the same joint advantages just on krill. You're not going to experience this joint comfort benefit that we get specifically from the krill. And remember, in Krill Omega 50 Plus, we've jacked up the levels of the krill 67% more. So in terms of dosage, fantastic.
1: That's big. That is absolutely big. Hey, I was on the website, and the testimonials on the Krill Omega 50 Plus, they're incredible. I mean, people obviously love this product. I'd like to share a couple of my favorites here.
2: Sure.
1: Believer writes in, she's a female age 45 to 54 from Georgia. She rates it 5 out of 5 stars. She writes, "This has helped. Less grind on my knees when climbing up the steps. Beneficial to my overall health, both physically and mentally. I just feel better." is what she said. Also, Safety Susan, age 55 to 64, from Sacramento, California. She writes to 5 out of 5 stars. I was a little worried about fishy aftertaste. However, I have not burped it even once. She goes, I like it better than regular fish oil. The capsule size is smaller and it's easy to swallow. This is big, the capsule size being smaller.
2: You know, and I'm really glad you picked that one out, because Safety Suzanne picks out a very important point there. I don't think we've really harped on this enough, because people have trouble swallowing those huge horse pills, you know, those huge omega-3 pills. These are tiny. So this is why this is such a breakthrough. These capsules are so small and easy to swallow. Anybody can easily swallow them. But at the same time, we've increased the dosage of krill by 67%. We've boosted the antioxidant power. The vitamin D is in there. We supercharged the whole thing with the high omega-3, highly concentrated fish oil. So important for the heart. So yeah, Safety Suzanne, she really nailed it there. I want to read a couple myself. This one in front of me, Blessed. She's in the 55 to 64 age bracket, Fort Worth, Texas, 5 out of 5 stars. She writes, I was experiencing brain fog. I couldn't remember things at work. Felt I was slowing down mentally. Purity was offering a free bottle. I've been taking it for a year, and I swear by it. I have experienced a difference in my brain and body. Good for you, Blessed. Let me read one more. Odie, 54. Male in the 55 to 64 category, 5 out of 5 stars. He's from Canada. He writes, awesome experience. I started taking krill omega 50 plus about 5 weeks ago and have nothing but good things to say about it. I'm experiencing more benefits than I thought possible. The most noticeable is that I feel more mentally alert. I'm finding it easier to get out of bed in the morning. I feel satisfied with 6 to 8 hours of sleep. I wake up with an energy that I haven't felt in a long, long time. You know what? I'm not surprised at these testimonials at all, because, again, I take this product myself. Mm-hmm. It's fabulous. My patients love the krill omega 50 plus. They feel it in their joints. They feel it in their brain. They feel it in their energy, their circulation. They just feel better. That's what everybody tells me when they get in this krill omega 50 plus.
1: Now, Dr. Neil Levin, talk for a minute, if you would, about the B12 energy melts too. This is really an exciting addition.
2: So important.
1: You gave these away in our last krill show as well. And the feedback has been absolutely overwhelming. People simply love the energy, the pep, the vigor they feel when they have their B12 levels restored with these. And now Purity's going to do it again. So 2 free bottles here today for the listeners. Tell us about this.
2: Yeah, remember, first of all the listeners today that pick up the phone and call are going to get a free bottle of this Krill Omega 50 Plus, amazing, with the krill oil, 67% more krill oil, the high omega-3 fish oil, boosting those omega-3 levels, so critical for the heart, for the skin, for the hair, for the eyes. On top of that, we added the vitamin D, so important, so pure, so pristine. But now, the B12 energy melts, why are they here? I said to Purity, I said, guys, we're dealing with the 50-plussers here. Even people of 45, 50, 60, 70, they're having more trouble absorbing the B12, and B12 is critical. You think B12, think energy. If your energy is low and you're in your 50s or 60s, I mean, it may be a B12 issue. B12 helps the body to make red blood cells. We need that to carry oxygen to the tissue, so important for energy. 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So these B12 energy melts, they're fantastic. 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
1: 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Now, Doc, I've seen these ads where they say that krill oil is 48 times stronger than fish oil. Is that true? Does that make any sense?
2: Well, you know, obviously these are the krill guys talking, right?
1: Right.
2: But you could look at it both ways. Let's get into krill in just a moment. But first, let's pat the fish oil guys on the shoulder, because, you know, you could say that the fish oil is better and stronger, but we're talking about the concentrated high omega-3 fish oil here, because it's higher in the omega-3s, the EPA and DHA that are so important for the heart, the brain, the memory, mood, your eyes, your skin, your hair, your nails. So in one sense, you could say, well, the fish oil's better, but in another sense, I have to hand it to the krill guys, because in terms of antioxidant power, krill oil is extraordinary, and it's because there's a molecule in krill oil that's naturally occurring called astaxanthin. And this astaxanthin, Steve, this is one of the most powerful antioxidants we've ever discovered. Steve, by one measure of antioxidant activity, it's 6,000 times stronger than vitamin C.
1: Wow.
2: So amazing antioxidant power in the krill. And now, as we're getting older, 50-plussers like myself, I'm 52, and we don't make as many antioxidants naturally. Our antioxidant systems are kind of slowing down, and at the same time, we're producing more free radicals naturally. 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Plus, the vitamin D, so important for us. And this is just an incredible value proposition. I have folks, they were going out and they were getting the krill separately and the fish oil separately, the antioxidants, the vitamin. You could spend $75 doing that.
1: No kidding.
2: You're getting it all for free today. This is the best of both worlds, this combination product with the krill and the fish oil. It's not one being better than the other. They're both great. And this is the best of both worlds.
1: You know, thank God for Purity products. I'm serious. Seriously, because when you think about where our food supply has gone and where we are today, we have to have something that allows us to feel better as we age, to age gracefully. It's amazing to me as we talk about
2: this. And that's why I love the way that Purity gives away the free bottles. Because, you know, people can be skeptical.
1: Sure.
2: They should be skeptical. But now they can be skeptical and they say, okay, you know what? This sounds pretty important. I'm going to give this a go. It's only going to cost me $6.95. And they get it and they try it out. And what they start to see, because it doesn't take long. Remember that joint study, 7 days, 28% more comfortable. What they start to see is, hey, I'm more comfortable. I feel better. They notice their energy is better. And they realize, hey, you know what? This is important. And they tell their friends and they tell their relatives and they tell their loved ones. And Purity's been doing business this way for, I don't know, 20 years now. But let's look at one more. You know, this is a great testimonial by Gracie. 5 out of 5 stars, she writes. It works. I feel a difference in my joints after only 1 week also, you have the nicest staff. That's what Grace here is. You have the nicest staff. People are going to appreciate working with Purity. They're a fantastic company. They put their money where their mouth is. They give out free bottles, and you try it, and you're like, wow, this is great stuff. Thank God for Purity.
1: Let's talk about the heart health for a moment. It's probably the single greatest concern that people face as they age. So anything that we can do to boost heart health becomes really a top priority. You know this, I know this, and those folks out there know this as well. And I know you mentioned earlier that omega-3s literally lower our risk of coronary heart disease. Do I have that correct? Because that's a big statement.
2: You know, absolutely. I mean, protecting the heart, this is what put omega-3s on the map back in the 70s. Dr. Dierberg discovered, you know, how protective they were for the Eskimos. Mm-hmm. By the way, he's a wonderful guy. I had lunch with him a year or two ago. Great conversation. But bottom line is, omega-3s protect our heart in so many ways. They promote a smooth, rhythmical heartbeat, important for the body's normal inflammatory response in the heart muscle, inside the arteries and veins. They promote those youthful, flexible arteries, so important for circulation. They promote healthy blood platelet activity, healthy red blood cell activity. They support a healthy blood pressure. That's very important. Triglycerides. So they do so much for the heart. So simply amazing cardiovascular protection with these omega-3s.
1: It just keeps getting better, doesn't it? Hey, you know, I got a reminder.
2: I have patients come in here all the time, and I'm like, are you taking your omega-3s? I hope you're still taking your omega-3s. You know, they're afraid to say no. They know I'm like the omega-3 doctor. Take your omega-3s. In fact, if there was only one nutrient that I could take, Steve, honest to God, if there was only one nutrient that I could take, hands down, it's omega-3s. That's the first most important nutrient you could take. And this krill omega 50 plus, I love the way they combine the krill oil with the fish oil, so you're getting the best of both worlds. Can't beat it.
1: 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Doc, this study you sent me on this omega-3s and the memory is amazing. It seems that the participants taking omega-3s had some pretty incredible benefits here. When you talk about memory, that is something that kind of slips as we get older. Tell us more about this, would you?
2: Right. This was a great study, an important study, because what they did here was very interesting. This out of the journal Neurology, and what they did is they checked the omega-3 level in the red blood cells of women, 1,000 women, older women. So this is a big study, 1,000 women. Mm-hmm. But then again, 8 years later, and the women were on average 78 years old at this point, they did MRI scans of the women's brains. And what they found, Steve, this is so amazing. They found that the brain volume for the women that had higher omega-3 indexes, in other words, they had more omega-3s in their red blood cells, mm-hmm. the women that had more omega-3s in their red blood cells, they had higher brain volume. They were actually maintaining more of the youthful size of the brain. Their brains were bigger. You could see it plainly in the MRI measurements. That's really
1: great.
2: Cool. But not only that, there's a very important part of the brain known as the hippocampus, a very important part of the brain that facilitates learning, facilitates memory. And there was greater brain volume in the hippocampus for people that had more omega-3s in their red blood cells. That's how you can really measure how much omega-3 someone's taking in. So if you take omega-3s, you will raise your omega-3 index. We know this. It's a fact. You take omega-3s, you raise that up. So you want to have more omega-3s in your bloodstream. Very important. That's how it infuses into all the cell membranes, into mm-hmm. the joints, into the brain, etc. So take the Krill Omega 50 Plus. You get the krill oil, 67% more krill oil. So fantastic for the joints. You get the high omega-3 fish oil, vitamin D in there as well, astaxanthin for extra antioxidant power, and protect that brain, protect your memory, facilitate that quick, that youthful thinking that's so fun to have. When you feel sharp, when you feel like your brain is working great, you have that brain energy, it's more fun. It's more fun to be in a conversation. You feel better. You wake out of bed. You have that energy. You feel mentally alert. You feel alive. That's the way I want to feel. That's the way young people feel. That's why we put this in this Krill Omega 50 Plus. We want people to feel younger. We want people to maintain their youthful vigor and attitude. And that's what this Krill Omega 50 Plus is all about.
1: All right. I got to tell you, Dr. Levin, I take the Krill Omega 50 Plus. And one of the things that I absolutely love about the pill is that it's so small. I mean, it's so easy to take and so much better than trying to swallow one of those omega-3 horse pills, you know, the bigger ones. Anyone can take these with ease, and that's what's great about it. Tell us, how did you supercharge this formula while at the same time shrinking the capsule size? How do you do that?
2: It's so amazing. This is really a breakthrough, Stephen. I mean, for those of you that are picturing this huge omega-3 pill, it's not like that. These are tiny. They're so small, anybody can swallow these. My son, Corey, has trouble swallowing pills. He gets these down like they're nothing. They're much smaller. They're easy to swallow. And now with our lemon lock flavor system, which I didn't even talk about before, you open the bottle up, Steve, it smells like lemon. 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So an incredible value. And here's what I want you to do. Pick up the phone pretty quick, because believe it or not, 1,000 sounds like a lot, but it's not, Steve. On bigger radio stations, they move fast.
1: Right.
2: 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Don't worry. You're definitely going to get that. But if you're one of the first 1,000 callers, then you get the free B12 Energy Melt. So, no, we need to talk about that one more time. But I want you to get that, too, and I demand this, because this is Krill Omega 50 Plus. We want this for the folks. Hey, if you're in your 40s and you feel run down, it's great for you, too, but 50s, 60s, 70s, folks in that age bracket, they're not absorbing the B12 as well because they're losing some of the intrinsic factors in the GI tract that are responsible for absorbing the B12. So now you put the B12 energy melt on your tongue, tastes delicious, and it just gets in there and boosts up those levels of B12. What do you feel? When you boost your level of B12, if you had been low, you feel more energy because B12 helps make the red blood cells, carry oxygen to the tissues, helps burn your carbs for energy, great for the hair, skin, and nails, great for so many things. 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
1: 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Supportive but not conclusive research shows that consumption of EPA and DHA omega-3 fatty acids may reduce the risk of coronary heart disease.
3: Across the nation, the big weather story is the growing summer heat across the West and Northern Rockies, where temperatures will climb well into the 90s and 100s, with some desert locations topping 110 degrees. Heat alerts remain in effect, and the hot weather will continue into next week. Meanwhile, scattered showers and thunderstorms will stretch from the Central Plains into parts of the Midwest, Ohio Valley, and Mid-Atlantic. A few storms could produce heavy downpours, gusty winds, and localized flooding during the afternoon and evening. The Gulf Coast and Southeast will also see a mix of sunshine and scattered thunderstorms, while the Northeast remains warm and somewhat humid with a chance of afternoon storms in a few locations. Across much of the Pacific Northwest and California, expect dry skies and abundant sunshine. That's a look at your national weather forecast. I'm Jim Forbes.
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0: 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Hannah is with us in New York, Syracuse, to be precise. Hey, Hannah, what's up?
1: Hi, how's it going?
0: Better than I deserve. How can we help?
1: Yep, so my husband and I are on baby step two, and I have a husband who is way more of a spender than I am, and it's gotten to the point, we started the plan in January, and it's gotten to the point where I am now having to put money aside in a savings account, diverting it from my paycheck, because if I don't do that, he ends up spending it. And it's become very
0: difficult. How old is this child?
1: He's 33.
0: Mm-hmm. Okay. Does he actually have a psychological disorder, or is he just immature?
1: So our income has, so 2 years ago, we were close to, I want to say 125. And in the past year and a half, our income has gone up to 275 a year. So there's been this massive shift in the amount of money coming in, and whenever we talk about it, he's very dismissive of it. He feels like it's fine, we make plenty of money, and you know, we'll pay the debt off eventually. So we've never been able to get on the same page with that, and that's why I'm calling.
0: Okay. Well, I mean, you can't hide the liquor under your bed to keep your husband who drinks too much from drinking. You have to address the drinking problem. And so this is a behavior problem and a marriage breakdown. And there's not a tactical step that you can do to fix that. And so it's got, you know, if I were in your shoes, I'm going to force the issue because I disagree. I've tried. I worked at it really hard. I tried to out-earn my stupidity. I'm really good at making money. And I never was able to make enough to be, or my income was bigger than my stupidity. Congress is trying it. They're not able to either. And your husband isn't able to either. And so the arrogance that goes with that, that says, oh, I make a lot of money, I'm bulletproof. I've experienced that. I've looked at that idiot in the mirror. I know what he looks like. Looks like me. And so it doesn't work. It's not practical. And it's not addressing, you know, this lack of self-discipline. It's like, okay, I'm in good shape, and so I can eat whatever I want to eat and get fat. You know, that doesn't make sense. You know, it's like, no, that's not where the good parts of life come from. They come from learning to delay pleasure for a greater good, not just being hedonistic and buying anything I want to buy whenever I want to buy it and pushing, filling up my cart on Amazon and hit submit, submit, submit, submit, and think that's where happiness is found. Instead, you know, actually achieving some goals. Now, you don't have to live on beans and rice if your income's gone way up. Maybe there's some things you can do, depending on how intense you want to be on things, but you need to at least be intentional. And when you're panicking to the point that his behavior is this bad, that you have to, quote, hide the liquor bottles under the bed, it doesn't work.

0: still going to get drunk.
1: Right.
0: So you guys need to see a marriage counselor.
1: Okay. I figured that was the answer.
0: Yeah, if he's dismissive of you to the point that your vote doesn't count and he can't hear this concern and address the concern and come to some kind of mediated point where, okay, we are going to spend some money, but I'm willing to write down and agree to the money we're going to spend, then that's fine. I mean, in today's world, Sharon and I can buy most anything we want to buy, but we still don't without A, talking to each other, and B, making it part of a holistic plan. And so
2: right now you've got our money, but it's his plan. He does what he wants. It's not our plan. You guys never aligned on this. It sounds like you never were aligned with your financial values. You value being debt-free, and he doesn't give a rip.
0: And the extra income can gloss over the cracks that are in what's going, you know, in the relationship and in how he's treating you and even how you're treating him. And so instead, okay, I want to treat you in a place of honor and respect. The only way I can feel comfortable doing that is that we are being mature about how we're handling this. And I don't feel like we are, to the point that I'm wanting to hide money from you. That's weird. You know, you really have to address this.
2: Yeah, the problem is it takes two emotionally mature and healthy adults to follow a plan and do it together. It's really hard to do it alone. You can kind of drag the other one through it. You can try to do it on your own, but man, it's going to be a grind.
0: Yeah, and we just don't, you know, all the data that we've got now from having done this for 45 years, this coaching people, the data is pretty thorough, and the data tells us if you want to have a high-quality, long-lasting, sustainable marriage, a quality marriage, not a perfect marriage, but one where we introduce conflict and we resolve it and we're aligned to certain values and we like each other as a result, and we want to hang out, not only love each other, but we like each other and we want to hang out together. But that takes work and alignment and constant adjustment. And that's why we admire people that have been married 50 years and didn't kill each other, you know? It's like, you did, how did you do that? Cause I think I'd be dead by now. You know, it's like, right. And so, and the same thing with wealth. We don't see people building wealth. I mean, again, very often, but statistically, the data says that couples that work together, very high probability of actually becoming wealthy. And the couples that don't work together and have to hide the liquor bottles under the bed, the Target bags under the bed, or hide the money in a savings account because my husband, who makes $275,000 a year, can't seem to be a grown-up enough to limit his spending, then, you know, those couples don't succeed financially or relationally in the data. And so that's what we want for you guys, Hannah. We love you, and we want you to win. And so we want you to go all the way to the source of this, down into the roots of this thing, and clean it up.
2: Yeah,
0: that's the problem with this. That's why the show has been so popular for so many years, is it's not really about, 1 plus 1 equals 2 or 10 plus 10 equals 20. It's personal finance. And so we get to deal with all of our trash and, that all of us have. And George and I are authentic and tell the truth about, you know, our own stuff. And Rachel is, all the people that are on here, all the Ramsey personalities are. It's one of the things we do is go, hey, this is a human problem. It's not a math problem, because it's personal finance is 80% behavior, only 20% head knowledge. So relationships and how you function in them, huge indicator.
2: Yeah. And if you add more people in, it multiplies the drama, the complexity, the emotions around it. So you really need to be aligned in order to win.
0: Oh, wait, you're saying children throw fits and want stuff?
2: Yeah, the tantrums aren't going to help, especially when it's coming from a grown adult. That makes it even more difficult.

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0: Alyssa is in Manchester, New Hampshire. Hi, Alyssa. How are you?
1: Good. How are you?
0: Better than I deserve. What's up?
1: I just have a question regarding taking a loan out against the house. Would it be smart to do that, refinance, in order to pay off $14,000 worth of car, what we own the car?
0: Absolutely not.
1: Because we're just accruing more debt, right?
0: Yeah, you're not paying off the debt. You're just moving it. So what is your household income?
1: 40.
0: Okay. And you owe $15,000 on this car?
1: Yes.
0: What's the other car worth?
1: We only have one car.
0: Okay. And what's the interest rate on this?
1: I think it's 6.
0: Okay. That's not too bad. I was afraid you were going to tell me 18.
1: No. Okay.
0: You only have one car?
1: Yes.
0: And what's the car worth?
1: I think it's worth $24,000.
0: And you owe $15 on it?
1: Mm-hmm.
0: Mm. And your household income is $40.
1: Yes.
0: Hmm. Well, what I would do is sell it and buy a $9,000 car and not have any payments.
1: Hmm. Okay.
0: And then I would, with no payments, how much are your payments?
1: They're $470 a month.
0: Okay. And then for the next 10 months, I would pay myself a payment, 11 months, and I'd have $5,000, and I'd go buy another car so that we had two paid-for cars, a $9,000 car and a $5,000 car, and no payments.
1: Actually, a good idea.
2: You see how that just broke the cycle of payments in your life?
1: Yes.
2: Pretty incredible.
1: Yes.
0: Now, here's the thing. You don't have to panic because you're not about to get repoed. You don't have to give the car away. I want you to get $24,000 for it. I don't want you to sell it for $19,000.
1: Okay.
0: Because you need that $9,000 so that you get a good car as your main car. And then while you're driving that good $9,000 car, then you get you save up and get a $5,000 car. And here's the fun thing. It's not necessarily how life works. But from a math riddle perspective, if you just want to say, like those old, remember, they may not have had them when you were in school. When I was in school, we had math word problems. And we had to solve the problem. They told a little story, and you had to solve the math problem inside it. And so make it kind of into a math word problem and say, all right, if we had a $5,000 car month, was paid for 10 more months from now, we could sell the $5,000 car for $5,000 and put $5,000 cash with it and have a $10,000 car. And 10 months later, we could move the $9,000 up to or 14 months later, we could move the $9,000 up to a $15,000. And we could have a $10,000. And, you know, if you map that out and kind of play it out, that's about 36 months I just outlined there. In 3 years from today, you could be driving a paid-for $15,000 car and a paid-for $10,000 car. If you just keep paying yourself one car payment of $500 a month, but you're already paying somebody else that car payment. But you're going to have to be on a budget to do that, because once you don't have to pay the bank to avoid repo, it's harder to save money than it is pay payments, discipline-wise.
2: Yeah. I'm curious, do you guys have any other debt?
1: We have school loans. My husband has school loans, Carlos.
2: How much?
1: We have about, I want to say it's $47,000.
2: Is he the only income in the house right now?
1: I do get a disability, but he works at the post office, yes.
2: What was his degree in?
1: He didn't end up graduating.
2: What was he pursuing at the time?
1: Video game development.
2: Mm. Well, the income is the other lever to pull here, because these student loans, they're going to be hanging around. You can't get rid of these things.
0: You can get a degree in video game development?
1: Apparently so, yes.
0: He didn't, but people can?
1: Yes.
0: Wow.
1: Yeah.
0: Like a 4-year degree?
1: Yes. 4 years, yes.
2: Okay. Someone's got to make them.
0: I am officially an out-of-touch boomer. Just put me in the category. Just put me in the boomer bucket. I never thought I'd see the day.
2: I'm sure it's a newer degree. But you can make good money doing it.
0: You'll have I knew that, but I always thought it was just somebody that kind of was self-taught techie.
2: Yeah.
0: That
2: like a developer who went, oh, I can figure out the
0: game. Or like somebody that played Call of Duty so much that it became their duty or something. I don't know. I mean, I just thought it was kind of learned that way. I didn't think it was, I didn't know there was an actual four-year freaking degree. I wouldn't be surprised that a technology place maybe had a certificate or something in it. But I'm a little shocked that somebody's actually offering a four-year degree in video game development. It is a big industry. I guess it's logical. It's just it shows how out of touch I am. That's what I'm, how irrelevant I am. All right, Gideon's in Phoenix. Hi, Gideon. What's up?
3: Oh, nothing too much. How are you doing?
0: Better than I deserve. How can we help?
3: So I'm a college student. I've got an employer-sponsored IRA, 401k, excuse me. Mm-hmm. I'd like to start a personal IRA because I won't be at this job forever, and I'll need to roll the 401k into my IRA. How would you recommend I go about doing that?
0: Well, your rollover IRA will be different than the IRA that you add to. There'll be two different account numbers. Rollover account numbers mm-hmm. don't technically combine with individual IRAs that are opened. Does that make sense?
3: Mm-hmm.
0: And so, but I, if you are interested in doing some investing and you want to learn about that, you could get in touch with one of the SmartVestor pros that we recommend. It's really not that big a deal. It's not that hard. I mean, have you ever opened a bank mm-hmm. account?
3: It's been a while, but I think so.
0: Okay. How old are you?
3: 19.
0: Okay. Well, it's about as much paperwork plus a little bit of opening a bank account. Like if you go open a checking account or you go open a savings account, you have to fill out four or five pieces of paper and, you know, put your social down four or five times and that kind of thing. And it's like, you know, they and then poof, you have an account. And the same thing's true of opening an IRA. See, an IRA is not technically an investment. You're actually picking a mutual fund. In this case, that was what we're recommending to put the money in. And the IRA is the blanket, the individual retirement arrangement is what it stands for. The blanket that wraps around the mutual fund and keeps it warm from taxes. The IRA itself is not an investment. It's how the investment is treated for taxes. And you want to make it a Roth so that it grows tax-free. What year of school are you in?
3: Okay. I'm going into my, well, it's kind of weird. I did some dual enrollment, so I'm technically a sophomore, but because I did classes early, I'm also technically a junior.
0: Okay. And so what are you studying?
3: I'm getting my Bachelor of Biblical Studies and Missions from Crown College of the Bible in Tennessee.
0: Good. And how are you paying for all of this?
3: I'm working through it, working through college. My parents are helping a little bit, but I'm working mostly.
0: Good for you.
3: Saving up.
0: Good for you. Well done.
2: Okay. Do you have a Roth option with your employer for that 401k?
3: I don't believe so. It's just a 401k. I put in 3%. They match. That's all.
0: Okay. That's okay. Let me back up three steps and say, before you did a 401k and before you did an IRA, my first concern is that you graduate with a degree that is usable in the marketplace, that you can go get a job and make a living with that set of information, and that you pay cash for that degree. If you do that, that is a better investment than a mutual fund.
3: Yes, sir.
0: Knowledge is the tools in the tool belt. Not the degrees, but the knowledge in your tool belt is what makes you, sets you apart in the marketplace, and you will be worth more than that mutual fund will be ever. So I'm more concerned that you do that first before you do either one of these other things. But if you're already doing that, then and it sounds like you're on a ministry track, which is wonderful, good. And then, yeah, have a 401k. And if you want to add to that in addition to an IRA, that's good.

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0: You ever feel like a rat in a wheel with your money where you just run, don't seem to get anywhere? If you reach the point on that you're sick and tired of being sick and tired and you're ready to say, I've had it, then you start asking questions on this show. And you start going, okay, Ramsey, what do I do to get from here to there? What is the shortest distance between running like a rat in a wheel and actually having some money where I'm actually controlling my destiny, where I can retire with dignity and not have to eat Alpo at retirement because I counted on social insecurity? Hey, there's a plan. Work your whole life and count on the government, which is well known for their ability to handle money, to take care of you. Well, that would be stupid. So once you kind of break through that stuff and you go, I don't think so, and you're ready, what's the shortest path? Well, we call it the baby steps, and we've helped millions, tens of millions of families become baby step millionaires by working through this process. And, of course, they do it with a plan, and the plan is a budget, and it's called Every Dollar. 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In 15 minutes, you're going to find your first few thousands of hidden margin, money that you're just pissing away, and you can actually start doing something with it. Actually be a grown-up and stuff. And we'll show you how to do it. You can download Every Dollar for free in the App Store or Google Play. And then you can call here. We'll help you. But you won't really need to because it'll tell you the same exact stuff George and I are going to tell you. Sophie's in Brooklyn. Hi, Sophie. What's up in your world?
1: Hi, Dave. Hi, George. Firstly, I just wanted to say how much I appreciate the way that your show and Ramsey, while being, you know, faith-based and in values, is still inclusive and useful and relevant for those who maybe don't share all the same beliefs and values. I think that's rare in media today. And after listening to your show for the last 4 years, I feel like I'm much more able and open to respect and appreciate the opinions of those that don't share those. So thank you not only for what you've done for me financially, but also helping me become, you know, less of a dumb bigot.
0: Wow, that was cool. What a great phrase. You're awesome. How can we help you?
1: So my question is around giving with intentionality and being generous with integrity. Currently, my giving, it consists of three charities that I've selected based on sort of my values and things that are important to me. And they're on automatic, you know, monthly debits. And it feels like I'm just ticking a box each month versus being intentionally generous. You know, as mentioned, I'm not part of a faith-based community, but I love what I hear on the show about tithing. You know, this idea of giving to a community with shared values where you are both involved in and can tangibly see how those funds are used.
0: Yeah.
1: I'm currently on baby steps 4, 5, and 6. On track for 7 in the next 6 months, and want to make sure that as I'm approaching, you know, becoming outrageously generous, I want to make sure I'm doing it with integrity and intentionality. So,
0: I love your question. It's an excellent question. Thank you. Very, very well thought out.
1: Thank you.
0: Okay. So, as you said, what we're going to suggest is you find something that aligns with your values and something that, and honestly, it's something that kind of makes your heart beat. Okay. This thing matters to me for whatever reason. Either it's something in my history or something in my family's history, or I just care about it for some reason. And it makes my heart, because, you know, the weird thing is that not everything that's valid is going to be yours to do. Some things that are valid, they're not yours to do. They're somebody else's because they care about them. So I want you to find something that does do that. And then what we have done at Ramsey in the family is it started out with we were looking at that, and then we wanted to get a touch more sophisticated and really look into how that particular charity was operated.
1: Yeah.
0: For instance, let's just say you were giving to something that was feeding hungry children. You were worried about food security. Okay. Then you would want to know that a high percentage of the donation is actually going to feeding a child, not the bonus plan of the president of the charity. And so you
1: can
0: look at their books if they will disclose them. If they won't disclose them, we don't give to them.
1: Okay.
0: If they're ashamed of where their money is going, then Ramsey's don't give to them. So if they're transparent, then I can look and I go, hey, you know, 10-15% of their income goes for administration and salaries and overhead to operate the thing, and the other 85% or 90% or 75% or whatever goes to the actual thing, the drilling of the well to create the clean water for that community or whatever it is you're doing, right? I don't want that flip-flopped. I don't want 85% going to salaries and 15% going to the hungry kids. I don't want to give that $100. You follow me?
1: Right.
0: So I'm looking at the way the things operate, how well it's operated. In our case, we don't give to ministries or charities that borrow money, because that would be inconsistent with our family's belief. It would make us seriously hypocritical. Now, that wouldn't necessarily be true of you. You could decide if you want to do that or not. But I'm just saying, that's one of the things we've decided. So then, back to your original question, what we do is we set some things on autopilot like that, where we're automatically giving just out of, not necessarily because the thing is tickling us every month and tickling our heart and making us smile every month, but instead we just want that rhythm of generosity to be there as a part of who we are as people, not as a part of the thing. Then that's one bucket. The second bucket is we do look for some things that make us cry. That when we give to it, we read the letter from the person later and we cry. And I really want some of those. And then the third thing we do is that we allocate a small amount, and some of it is not a small amount relative. It's not a small amount, but it's a small amount relative to the total budget of the foundation. My daughter runs the foundation, and she's authorized to just randomly bless something. And I carry a pocket full of hundreds, and I may just randomly bless something. If I'm standing at the gas pump and I'm looking at a lady and her kid's clothing is not great and the tires on her car are bald, she's probably a single mom, 52% of which live below the poverty level, and God might speak to me and say, buy that lady's gas and roll her car over there and put some tires on her car. And I got enough money in my pocket just to go do that one. And those are so fun. That's the most fun you'll ever have, because that's really in your face.
1: I remember listening to an episode where you shared that, and I also heard an episode where you said you were in Australia. I'm Australian, and you love the Australian people. And I said to myself, if I saw Dave in a restaurant, I would be buying him dinner to say thank you.
0: Oh, you're sweet.
1: I hate you on the random acts of
0: are actually the most fun. Because you're right there in the face of the thing. The second most fun are the ones where you hear back later and say, you know, we just did a huge fundraising event at our farm the other day for a sex trafficking interdiction organization, meaning they send the ex-military guys in and get the girls out of the situation, and sometimes very forcefully. And it's basically really and truly saving somebody's life. And so we just did a fundraiser for that. And you meet some of those girls that were dragged out of that and saved. Oh, my gosh. There's no ticking a box on that. Your heart's changed forever. You can mention that with a whole bunch of different charities or ministries that are out there. So you probably want some different kinds of buckets.
2: Spontaneous,
0: to kind of keep your generosity pump moving.
2: And get some ones you can get involved in. The closer you get to it, the more intentional it's going to feel.
0: Yeah, exactly.
2: So see if you can serve them. We have ministry time here. We actually can go do that for a week.
0: We're least likely to give to some big, invisible thing where we have no connectivity to them at all. I mean, we do give to some large ministries, but we end up with some connectivity in there somehow. I want our family somehow to get the psychological income from the generosity.

0: Hey, George Camel here. 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
11: 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Oh.

0: speaking of fun things, and she was a fun caller for sure.
1: Love that.
0: Dave, I want to take a moment. Thank you and the team for the work you do. I'm a hospice chaplain. Wow. I spend my days walking with people through some of the most vulnerable moments of their lives. Your teaching has shaped not only my own financial journey, but I'm working my way through baby step two, and it's also given me tools I've been able to share with the people I care for at end of life. One of my patients wanted financial freedom more than anything. She told me her goal was to die without owing anyone money. Together, we worked through the baby steps slowly and faithfully, and she made it all the way to baby step four before she passed. Because of her hard work, her kids will be able to sell her house and have a little something left over. The peace she felt knowing she was not leaving debt behind was profound. It was one of the most meaningful parts of her final months. She loved the Every Dollar app, by the way. It gave her a sense of control and dignity at a time when everything else was slipping away. Thank you for giving me the tools to be successful in my own life and for equipping me to help others find hope and freedom as well. Her story reminds me that it is possible and that the work that you guys do reaches further than you will ever see. Wow, that is not one I've run into.
1: That's special.
0: That's wild.
1: That's an angel walking among us right there.
0: For sure.
1: That's the Lord's work. And what a cool story to have her go, this is the goal I want. This is the legacy I want to leave for my family, is that of freedom.
0: Mm, man.
1: And she did it.
0: Pretty amazing. Taylor is in Orlando, Florida. Hi, Taylor. How are you?
2: Hey, doing great, guys. Thanks for taking the call. So first of all, listening to all these other stories of all the stuff you guys are doing, it's super impactful. So it's really cool to just not know that it's not just me out here having all these questions, but really cool stuff, seriously.
0: Thank you.
2: But my question is whether or not saving 20% for the down payment on the house is actually like mission critical, or if that's something that's, I'll kind of give you the background of, we recently discovered the baby steps and we had enough cash to just pay off all the debts right away.
0: Wow.
2: And just decided to go get debt free.
0: Good for you. That was hard.
2: And yeah, well, it was a lot, but we've been blessed and we both have good jobs. As my wife, or I guess fiance technically, but soon to be wife, is about to start a new job and start making about 60 grand more than we had previously.
0: Wow.
2: So we have a lot of income that is coming in. We just now, having recently paid off the debts, don't have as much cash saved up as we used to. And mm-hmm. we are debating whether or not it makes sense. We've never owned a home. So whether to do an FHA loan, because we have enough cash to cover the payments. I know you guys teach to like a 15-year, but if we're going to do stuff like that to afford it, we need to spend a lot more time saving up. I just trying to weigh out.
0: Well, no, you could purchase less house.
2: Fair.
0: Okay. That would work too.
2: That's a good point.
0: But anyway, way to go. Congratulations.
2: Thank you.
0: The thing on the 20% down, we don't slap our fist on the table on that. We just remind people that if you put 20% down on a conventional loan, you avoid PMI, private mortgage insurance, which is about $75 per month per $100,000 borrowed. So it's a lot.
2: Yeah.
0: And it's basically foreclosure insurance, meaning that you're buying insurance, private mortgage insurance, PMI, is you're buying insurance for the mortgage company that pays them in the event they have to foreclose on you and lose money on the house. Because you don't have a big down payment, they're worried that they're going to be upside down on the house at a foreclosure. And that's where that comes from. So, but no, we don't do that. We just say it's going to be more expensive if you don't. Most first-time home buyers on the Ramsey plan don't put down 20%.
2: Okay.
0: Most of them put down 5% or 10% or something like that. And they do a conventional loan on a 15-year fixed where the payment is no more than a fourth of their take-home pay. The FHA loan, you can get in for a little less out of pocket. That's the biggest difference in it. But it is more expensive. The closing costs are higher. The gotcha fees at closing are higher. And the interest rates are a tick higher, just a little bit.
2: Gotcha.
0: So it's not a horrible deal, but it basically was designed for people to buy their first home or to buy a home if they don't have much money. And you pay a premium to get into that, to save a little bit on the down payment stroke. But if you'll be patient, and now that you don't have any debt payments, build up a good strong down payment, not 20%, but, you know, 5 or so, and get you a good fixed rate 15-year conventional. That's going to be what we'll recommend, because that's the best deal for you guys.
2: Right.
0: And the 15-year, by the way, is cheaper. The interest rate's always lower on it than it is on the 30.
1: And you'll save way more in interest over a 30.
2: Yeah, that was kind of the, because I know you guys talk about the 15, and I've been following the math as I do research here. I was wondering if having the 15 but having the more expensive monthly, or if you set up like additional payments beyond this, what, you know, if the 30 year has payment once a month, if you pay a little bit more than that.
0: Yeah, but as of this moment,
2: payment lower.
0: As we're sitting here talking,
2: yep.
0: The 30 year is 0.75% more than the 15. It's sitting at about 4.5, or about, I'm sorry, about 6.5, and the other's at about 5.75. A 15 year is.
2: Okay.
0: So it's considerably cheaper. It's almost 1%. I mean, so if you borrow like $300,000, that's $3,000 a year more you're paying so that you can wiggle around in your plan you just laid out.
2: Right.
0: And that's all you're doing. You're just trying to wiggle your way into it. Just be calm, be a little bit more precise, slow down, and build the cash up, and then it's your first house. You're not going to buy the freaking Taj Mahal. You don't need a McMansion. Just get some, you know, move out of the city and out to the country. Dun, dun, dun, dun, dun, dun, dun. And, you know, get something that needs a little bit of work and get something that not everybody's like thrilled that you bought it. If some of your friends make fun of you, you probably bought the right house for your first one. But you know what? The stupid thing around Orlando, Florida will go up in value. I mean, just put Mickey ears in the front yard. It'll go up in value. You know, I mean, it's going to go up, and you're going to make good money on it in a few years, and your guys are going to be making more money, and you'll be able to move up. You know, it's your first house. And, Taylor, do not buy this house until you are married.
1: Yeah.
0: Period. No exceptions. Do not buy a house with someone you're not married to. I don't care if we call them a fiancé or not. You're not married. The law doesn't go, oh, wait, they're a fiancé. The law says you're not married. It's your roommate. And that's a general partnership that has a whole different set of laws on it. Do not buy a house, people, with someone you're not married to.
1: If you listen to the show long enough, you'll hear that call. And if they're in a nightmare situation, and they thought, well, I thought I'd be okay, and life didn't work out as they planned.
0: Yeah.
1: And now you don't have the protections that you would have if you were married.
0: So here's what's interesting also, Taylor. That's difference in a 15 and a 30. I guess I've been doing this, it's coming up on 40 years now. And I've had the question from day one. Because if you add up the total 30 payments on a 30 year and 360 payments on a 15 year and 180 payments on a 15 year for your 15 year mortgage, and you add up, including interest and principal, and you add up 360 payments for the 30 of the 30 year mortgage, and you look at them, it's hundreds of thousands of dollars more you pay for the same house. Hundreds of thousands in every case.
1: Especially,
0: so I've been using that example to go, never do a 30. For 40 years I've been talking about this, and people go, well, I'm going to take out a 30 and promise to pay it like a 15. Here's an interesting stat for you on promising to do stuff that you're not going to do. The FDIC has studied that, and they say that 97.3%, that's all of them, of the loans, the 30-year loans, are not systematically prepaid. They're often prepaid, but they're not systematically prepaid, meaning I'm going to add the difference every month and I'm going to be very precise and very disciplined because I'm the one human on the planet. No, you're not. That's just absolute bullcrap. You're not. I'm very disciplined in my life. There's a lot of things I'm very precise on, I don't miss on, and I'm not going to set myself up and make that promise to myself. And I teach this crap for a living. Instead, trick yourself into doing smart things like signing up for a 15 instead of a 30.

0: If you want to win with money in 2026, you can't keep living normal. Normal's broke. 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Dave Ramsey here. For more than 30 years of talking to folks on the air, I can tell you that most people are broke. Not because they don't make enough money, but because they don't have a plan. Money comes in, money goes out, and they still got nothing to show for it. Listen, you work too hard to be broke. 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

0: 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Or something darker? 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

0: Welcome back to the Ramsey Show in the Fairwinds Credit Union Studio. George Camel, Ramsey Personality, is my co-host today. Maria is in Los Angeles. Hi, Maria. How are you?
1: Hi. Hi, Dave. Hi, everyone. Thank you for taking my call.
0: Sure. How can we help?
1: Yeah, so I have a, my husband and I are in baby step number five, and we have 529s for our daughters. The youngest is 10, the oldest is 20. And the new Trump accounts just came out, so we were debating whether to get an ESA or do the Trump accounts, not the $1,000, but the regular investing. And I wanted to know your thoughts on which one we should get.
0: You said you already have 529s?
1: Yes, yes. And we learned about the ESAs doing the baby steps.
0: Mm-hmm.
1: But I'm just wondering.
0: I would just keep using your 529s.
1: Oh.
2: Much smarter for college than the Trump accounts. Because the Trump accounts are going to be taxable income. The 529, if used for college, is completely tax-free, and it stays in your control.
1: Uh-huh. Okay.
2: So as far as the financial benefits, the 529 wins every time.
1: Mm.
2: Well, how much is in the 529 so far?
1: For each one, about $1,500.
0: Okay.
1: We just started doing this.
0: Oh, good. You got it going. You got it started. Good for you. That's more than most people. Most people just talk about it. You actually did it. Good for you.
1: Thank you.
2: The other great thing is the 529, way higher contribution limits. There's really no practical limit compared to a Trump account. It's $5,000 a year.
0: Yeah.
2: And the ESA is $2,000 a year. So you're good. The 529 plans have come a long way. And Dave, you always pick
0: a 529 plan that has you have the right to pick the mutual funds and move the mutual funds that are inside of it. So if I don't like one of them 3 years from now, I can get out of it and move it. Some of the 529s are fixed. You're locked in and you don't want to do those. But the proper 529, the ones we like and recommend, will allow you to select the mutual fund to put in the 529. And if it's underperforming, you could deselect it and select a different one. And just like you could do with a Roth IRA or something like that, same exact process. And that's going to give you the best rates of return and give you the best tax benefits and the most flexibility over the ESA and over the Trump accounts, for sure. The Trump accounts are all right, but largely it's a Trump thump my chest thing. It's a thing Trump's going, look how great I am. You already could do most of the stuff that the Trump accounts do. It's not like it's something really substantially earth-shatteringly new, other than it's got a big T on it for him.
2: I did get my free $1,000, Dave, from my little
0: guy. That's true. You are getting free money from the government.
2: If you have a child
0: George is on welfare now.
2: Yeah, apparently. You know what I thought? I thought, I've given so much money to the government this year, I'd like a little bit back. So thank you for that.
0: Oh, that's it. It's not actually government money. It's actually some of my money coming back to me because I've already given you more than that.
2: I see it as a tax refund.
0: I'll go with that. That's better than welfare.
2: So thank you from the government.
0: Yeah.
2: But if you've had a child born in 2024, 5, 6, 7, then you can get that free $1,000.
0: So you got two of them.
2: I got two. One was born in 25 and one was born in 23. So she missed the boat on that one. But we shall see. It is cool as a retirement vehicle for your kids, because what you can do is once it becomes a traditional IRA at 18, you can do conversions to Roth and let that grow tax-free for the rest of their life.
0: Now, which is an interesting math riddle to run out. But again, the practicality of you actually doing all of that all the way through is almost zero.
2: Well, and it's a good reminder, parents need to be investing 15% into their own retirements first.
0: Yes.
2: Then save for college next, because that's coming up a whole lot sooner than your kid's retirement. So this is a nice to have.
0: This is like after you become really wealthy and you get bored and you're trying to come up with something else to do with money.
2: It's like a baby step seven item for most people.
0: Yeah, and beyond. Yeah, it's like trying to figure it out. It's kind of like, you know, I tell you what I did do that was in that category. So the kids were teenagers and they were working.

0: some here at Ramsey and some at the mall and some babysitting and dog walking or whatever. So I filed a tax return, like on Rachel Cruz Ramsey at the time, when she was 13. And for some reason, I remember it. It was $1,233. I don't know why I remember that.
1: Let's go, Rachel. All right.
0: I remember numbers. It's what I do. And so it was $1,233. I filed a tax return. And the taxes on it were like, because she could not take a standard deduction because I'm using her as a dependent. So I had to pay taxes on the $1,233 because I filed that tax return for her on that. But that enabled me then, you can put up to your earned income into a Roth IRA. So she's 12 years old. I opened a Roth IRA and put $1,233 in it. And I paid a little bit of taxes. Those were extra dollars coming out of my pocket. Didn't cost the kid a thing. The kid made $1,233, put it in her I want to buy a car account. That's what she did with it. But the I actually filed a tax return on it, paid a little bit of taxes, and then put the $1,233 out of my pocket and put it in there. And then I ended up doing that subsequent years on all three of them.
2: Compounded for the next
0: 50
2: years.
0: So by the time they get out of college, all of their earned income had been put into Roths by me as extra. But that's beyond the baby steps. That's way past. You're out of debt. Your house is paid off. You're doing everything you want to do with generosity. And I'm just going, what's a math fun thing? But I mean, you take that for a 12-year-old, what's 1,233 become by the time they're 76? A lot. Hundreds of thousands of dollars tax free.
1: Pretty cool.
0: And so, in addition to the other thing, so you can do some stuff like that. I would do that kind of thing before I'd screw with the Trump account.
2: Yeah, I just don't want someone calling in going, hey, my kid had to go in a bunch of student loan debt, but hey, they've got $1,000 in a retirement account. That's not what you want.
0: Don't do it in that order. You're exactly right. Stick with the baby.
2: Time and place for it.
0: Good point. Good point. I'm just shocked to hear you're on welfare. That's a new thing. Jonathan's in Jackson, Mississippi. Hey, Jonathan, how can we help?
3: Hey, Dave. Hey, how y'all doing?
0: Better than I deserve. What's up?
3: Well, I got good news, and I guess you could say good news, too. I just wrote the last check yesterday to pay off all our debt, about $62,000 total.
0: House and everything?
3: Well, the house is already paid for.
0: Way to go, Jonathan! How does it feel to not have a debt in the world, dude?
3: Different. Unusual.
0: Surreal. Yeah, for real. Good for you, man.
3: Well, thank you. I appreciate that. It was a lot of hard work. My wife and I both worked part-time jobs to get it done, and she worked actually part-time, full-time and part-time while pregnant. And we had our first child in January, and we had to quit our part-time jobs, but we still didn't quit paying down on it.
0: Good for you. Congrats. Good for you.
2: What's your question?
3: So my question is, I've been so focused on that, I haven't really looked at our retirement accounts. So my question is, I have an old IRA, Doc, from years ago, and it's got a grand sum of 2 cents in it. And my question is, should I start recontributing to that and have my wife open up her own? Or should we do like a joint retirement?
0: There's no joint retirement. There's no joint.
3: There's no joint.
2: It's tied to one person.
0: They always have one name on them. You can name her as a beneficiary. She can name you as a beneficiary in the event of death. And if you get divorced, the judge will make you split it up anyway, but it's in your name and or her name. So she can have an IRA, you can have an IRA. And you can have that, take that old IRA and start it. And so sit down with a SmartVestor Pro and start planning out your newfound ability to save and invest. Just jump online at RamseySolutions.com. That'll help you pick out one with the heart of a teacher. And you guys sit down and figure out whether you need to roll that old IRA into some good mutual funds and all the stuff you're going to want to do now that you don't have any payments. I'm so proud of you.

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2: Trudy is in Los Angeles. Hi, Trudy. How are you?
13: I'm good. Thank you, Dave.
2: How can we help?
13: Okay, my question is, I just got married about 5 months ago. My husband is retired. He has like 10 properties, and his retirement income is from renting those properties. When we got married, he says, you know, I came in with debt. I have about $48,000 worth of debt. So he says, you just pay your bills, use your money, because I receive a pension. He said, use your money to pay your bills. You know, don't worry about any of the expenses. So you know, he buys all the food, he puts the gas in the cars, he takes care of everything. He's just kind of absorbed me into his home. So I'm just wondering, is it okay to stay separate in our accounts while I get out of debt? And then should I talk about moving into one account, or is it because he's so well established and maybe he should stay separate to protect his income? Because
2: if he has to be protected from you, he shouldn't have married you.
13: Oh, well, maybe that's the wrong choice of words, but I don't know. I just wonder if
2: you guys want pretty, if you guys want to do this, you do whatever you want to do. I wouldn't recommend it. All the years of doing what we do, we see the couples that have the best marriages and the best wealth building probabilities are the ones that work together and combine and make combined decisions.
13: Okay.
2: And so we don't have one playing daddy and one playing little girl. It's okay, little girl. I'll just take care of you. Or mommy's going to put me on an allowance. I work hard and I give mom the check and then she tells me what I can do. And he's 60 years old or 40 years old, and mommy's telling him what to do in the form of his wife. No, that's not the healthiest form of relationships that we see. It sounds like you guys are both okay with it. If you want to do it, you're free, and it's America, and you can do what you want to do. But you're called here asking if you should do it. No, I don't think you should. I think he should write a check today and pay off the debt that you have. And your pension ought to go into the same account that his income goes into. And we sit down and decide what we are going to do with our money because we are now married. The preacher said, and now you are one.
13: Okay.
3: If you listen back to what you said, you basically said, I'm going to be punished until I pay off my debt. And then maybe he'll let me into his financial world. Right?
2: Well, or he's just being real sweet and saying, I'm going to take care of you, little girl, while you go clean up your mess.
13: Yeah.
2: That's just not a cool, I don't like that vibe.
13: Yeah.
3: What is your income compared to his?
13: I'm not sure how much comes in from the rentals. He's got 10 properties. But he lives very humbly. I mean, he doesn't even tell anybody that he has these properties. Only me and his son knows that he does.
2: That's fine.
13: So he's
2: I'm not asking him to put it on a billboard, cool, but he should tell his wife.
13: Yeah.
3: But if you make $2,000, he makes $10,000. It's going to take you a decade to pay off your student loans if you're lucky.
13: Yeah.
3: So that's where I'm going. If you combine this, it's done so much faster. Yeah, he probably has the money sitting around to just knock it out.
2: And oftentimes, Trudy, again, if you guys want to do this, it's whatever you want to do. You can do. But you asked us, and so we're obligated to tell you what we think. We love you and what we think is going to be best for the two of you. This comes up most often in second marriages that are later in life. We don't have two broke 22-year-olds asking this question. A, they don't have 10 properties, right? There's this weird thing that happens that you feel like, you know, like you're bringing the new family, the new marriage down, and he feels like he brought more to the table. And that's just not how it works. It's a combining of our lives for unity. And so you've got to work through the emotions of that, both of you. And he's humble. He doesn't tell anybody. Well, he ought to tell his wife. Hello. I'm pretty humble about some things, and I ought to tell my wife, honey, this is what we made this year. You know, this is what our tax return says. This is what we just got that thing signed, and here's what we made on that. And she has very little inner working knowledge of a lot of that, but she ought to know what's going on. Sharon wants to know. She needs to know. I get hit by the proverbial milk truck. She's going to need to know how this is going to work out. And how she can function without me paying all the bills and so forth. And so these are two standalone adults, not what we would call a kept woman. And so that's what we would want for you guys. We would want some more of that. And, guys, it's interesting. I didn't even know this. I found it out later as we've been talking about this and teaching it for all these years. The old marriage vows. I mean, you've heard most people heard the standard marriage vows in sickness and in health, for rich or for poor, unto thee, you know, and so on. right? But there's an actual set of marriage vows in the ancient Book of Common Prayer. Like if you're Orthodox or something, you would find it there. And it says, in sickness and in health, unto thee all my worldly goods I pledge at the altar.
3: So
2: front of the preacher.
3: All of my wealth, income, toys.
2: It just became ours. It's now a we. It's not a mine. And it's not like I'm going to pat you on the head and take care of you because you're somehow deficit and I'm superior. And he's not that guy. This guy here is not. Trudy's husband's a nice guy.
3: Yeah.
2: He's a sweet person, and he's not being that condescending.
3: He just lives so long in his own world. He's going, hey, let me just cover the bills. You do
2: your
3: thing.
2: I'll take care of it. I got you covered, kid. I got enough money. I'll take care of you. I love you. And that's all he's saying. But the downside of that is then that Trudy doesn't, she doesn't have insight into how the whole thing's operating. And she should, as his wife, I think.
3: Well, and there's a lot of unity and excitement of just going, we're going to build wealth together versus, hey, let me handle it. You do your little thing over here. I got this. I'll cover the bills.
2: Yeah. And I've run into it, truthfully, it's a blue-collar thing more. The neighborhood I grew up in, it's like the mom takes care of the money, and dad just works shift work and comes home, brings the check on Friday, and plops it down. And they always call the wife mom. I just call my wife mom. I call Sharon mom, or Mimi is what I call
3: matriarch.
2: Her. We're on the golf course, and I'm like, good hit, mom, you know. And they're like, it's your mom? No, it's not my goober. It's the mother of my children. But that's the vernacular I grew up with, kind of thing. But it's like, you know, mom only gives me so much allowance and I can't do so much, says a 45-year-old guy working 60-hour weeks. And it's like his wife is his mother.
3: The old ball and chain.
2: That's exactly, yeah. And because she's assumed headship in the household. And he just defers to her then. I'm on an allowance and I can't stop buying. I can't do that. We can't go fishing Saturday. I don't have the license, you know. All this stuff. It's the stuff I heard my whole life. It's like, well, you know, it's like, are you a child or are you like a man?
3: That can't be a quality, fun marriage.
2: It's just very transactional, almost. It's almost a cop out. Like, I don't want to be responsible, so I'm going to let her or him be that. And Trudy's not any of that.
3: No.
2: But this whole discussion, though, goes in the same bucket. But Trudy's is much more functional than a lot of the things we hear.
3: Yeah. There's
2: a kindness coming from her husband, I heard.
3: Yeah.
2: Like she received it as kindness.
3: You said, hey, you'll be fine doing it this way, but it could be so much better.
2: Yeah. I think it'd be better if the two of you both stood up like two adults and I brought you in, you know, this is, you're my wife and we're going to write a check today and pay off this debt. He's got, that guy has the money in his account right now to pay off that debt. And then it just uncomplicates everything. And you didn't marry him for that, or you wouldn't have gotten married. He wouldn't have gone for that.
3: He would have smelled it a mile away.
2: Exactly.

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17: Exercise is hard. So is maintaining a healthy diet. 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Sadly, type 2 diabetes, heart disease, and stroke kill nearly a million people a year. 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
18: 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Because, I don't know, let's face it, life can get even crazier than a season finale of Grey's Anatomy.
1: And now here we are, opening up the friendship circle.
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18: Toxic friendship?
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0: Buying or selling a home is a really big deal. 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You know, we had a caller the other day, George, that had listed his mother-in-law listed the house.
1: Oh boy.
0: For $335,000. It sold in 2 days. The appraisal came back at $375,000. And he was wanting to know how to get his mother-in-law out of the contract because she had sold her house too cheap.
1: They left a lot of money on the table.
0: $30,000-$40,000. You know who I blame? Real estate agent.
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0: 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Andrew is in Cincinnati. Hi, Andrew. How are you?
2: Doing pretty good. Thank you, Dave and George, for taking my call.
0: Sure. How can we help?
2: So my question is, well, first I want to start off by giving the context. I recently just gave my life over to Jesus Christ, and I'm taking the Bible seriously with my life. And
0: good
2: by doing that, I've discovered that I have a PhD in DUMB, just like you would say, and I'm new to the Ramsey baby steps. I have $41,000 in debt, $25,000, a part of that total combined debt of an auto loan, $9,000 in one credit card, to about $1,300 in another credit card, and a $5,000 debt that I owe my parents.
0: How old are you?
2: My girlfriend, I'm 32 years old.
0: Okay. What about your girlfriend? Say that again.
2: So I just broke up with my girlfriend. She didn't go to church and believe in God, so I with my life and be a good steward and a leader to myself and my community and my future family.
0: Wow. Man, you have been through it. Look at you. You are on fire. Good for you. Okay. And what do you make a year, sir?
2: I make $52,000. Have my primary job. My secondary job as a real estate agent, I've made about $25,000.
0: Okay. So $75,000. All right. Very cool.
2: Yes, sir.
0: Very cool. Well, as you've already figured out by poking around the Ramsey stuff, we are also Jesus people, and we build the systems that we use based on biblical principles. Now, not everything we teach is from the Bible. Some of it is the implications are from the Bible. But like the Bible says, the borrower is slave to the lender. So we take from that, I don't want to be in debt, which is why you called. So that kind of is the way we've... Now, how do we do that? How do we get out of the debt? Well, that's not necessarily a biblical thing. But it is a cool thing because here's part of your young faith experience as you're brand new in all of this. What you're going to discover is that God is going to use this money subject to help you with the transformation you're going through in all parts of your life, because you're going to become a different person as you go along the process of getting out of debt, and as you go along the process of handling money properly. And becoming the different person is actually the goal. The money stuff is a side goal. Does that make sense?
2: Yes, sir. Yes, sir.
0: And so I'm real proud of you. Thank you for giving us all that context, and I'm proud of where you are at this moment. Okay, so $75,000 a year, and you probably heard about the baby steps. They're not in the Bible. We made those up, but they work.
1: It's in second opinions.
0: It's in second opinions, second hesitations, yeah. And so... Yeah, you're going to first save up $1,000 after being on a budget. Now, being on a budget is a biblical thing. God talks about planning all through Scripture. Jesus said, don't build a tower without first counting the cost, lest you get halfway up and you're unable to finish. And all who see you begin to mock you and say, this man began to build and was unable to finish. So you don't build a house without a blueprint. And you don't build a life without a budget. So you're going to do a budget on every dollar. We're going to hook you up with that and pay for it. The upgraded premium version will give you a year's worth of it when we get off the line here. So you're going to do your budget. And in your budget, first thing you do is you find $1,000 and set aside as your starter emergency fund. And then we're going to list these debts, smallest to largest. $1,300 worth of credit cards will be your small one. And we're going to pay minimum payments on everything but the little one and attack the little one with a vengeance. Now, are you paying your parents' payments on the $5,000?
2: Yes, sir, I am.
0: Okay, good. Okay, so keep paying that minimum payment, keep paying your car payment, and keep paying the $9,000 payment, and then all other money we squeeze out of the budget. After we've got our baby step one, $1,000, we're going to throw at that $1,300 credit card and cut up all the credit cards when you get off the phone, okay?
2: Yes, sir.
0: Get a debit card. It'll do everything your credit card will do except go in debt.
2: And where I broke up with my girlfriend, she had her house on land contract, and I helped her pay all of that. And so, of course, I wasn't able to pay down a lot of my debt. So I think my next question is, I literally moved in with my parents. Should I seek independence and just go rent while I'm doing this? Should I live with them? Should I save up for a home? How exactly should I go about that?
0: So you've been there for 2 weeks.
2: Yes, sir.
0: Yeah. You don't want to stay there indefinitely, but you're in the middle of a chaotic, transformative period of your life, okay? You have a breakup, a move, a reset spiritually. You are adjusting, you know, the other parts of your life to align with the spiritual connection with your newfound faith. And so all of those things are good. I'm okay with you using your parents as a safety net, but not as a hammock.
2: Yes, sir.
0: So I would establish a period of time I'm going to stay here, assuming that it's not a toxic environment, assuming it's a good environment, a period of time I'm going to stay here, and after that I'm going to be out. And so, you know, maybe you sit there 6 months and you use that 6 months rent-free to really knock out a few of these small debts and get some wiggle room in your budget.
2: Yes, sir.
0: I don't think a 32-year-old is going to want to stay there for 3 years, unless you're weird.
2: No, sir. No, sir.
0: Does that make sense?
2: Yes,
0: so, I mean, so let's just kind of find that
1: balance.
0: Set some
1: dates and milestones.
0: Maybe 6 months is the number. Maybe 3 months is the number. I don't know. You look at it and you figure it out. But, let's get our feet under us and get, you know, touch ground here. And then say, okay, based on that wisdom and what my budget's telling me, I'm going to make a much better and much more informed rental decision. I mean, I'm going to rent the cheapest thing I can possibly rent, but be out on my own and have my adult dignity back, so to speak. But using them as a safety net is fine. And so people often, we're always hard on parents, have their kids in their basement and all that kind of thing. But people always say, Ramsey says you never do that. No, we actually do think there's a moment in time that for a short period of time that mom and dad can be a great safety net for adult children. You just
1: crisis,
0: don't want to be a hammock.
1: Transition, all
0: yeah.
1: of that.
0: Yeah, we don't want to be
1: sense.
0: A hammock. And not for Andrew, because he's not in this situation, but for, everybody else, I mean, that's the thing. If for everybody else, you know, an eagle that doesn't leave the nest is a turkey. So you just can't. That's a problem. So we've got to work that out. But, you know, can you come home and heal if the eagle got damaged? Yeah, you can. And he's in a healing period, a metamorphosis period right now. And so good for you and good for your parents that's available to them, available to you, that you got a good relationship with them. So, yeah, let's do a little bit of that. And then you go ahead and figure out how long that is. Is it 3 months, 6 months, 9 months? What is it?

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1: Today's question comes from Michael in Alaska. 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Simple question. I've got a lot of ideas here as sort of the mixture of my worlds of tech and finance.
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1: One of the main things, and this is great with modern technology, is Apple Pay. So Apple Pay blocks your actual card number at these transactions, and it's a tap to pay, so your card is never actually used or exposed. So that's one way. It's encrypted. Another one, and this one's actually a new advertiser on my YouTube channel, but I've used them for years. They're called privacy.com, and they create virtual card numbers that you can lock to merchants with spending limits, time limits, one-time use. So I use those when I shop online because your actual debit card number is never exposed. It's a virtual card number that's attached to your bank account or debit card. So that's pretty cool too.
0: Most websites, including ours, and you know, I've learned about this because of owning Ramsey. Otherwise, I probably would have never learned about it. When we accept your debit card to purchase a Total Money Makeover book or George's book on our website, the number is not stored literally. It is tokenized, is what they call it in the tech world. And so it's encrypted, in other words. And so we have a token, an encrypted token on you then, that when you come back, you can use the same card very easily. So like if you return to a website of any kind where you do shopping, that's what's happened. If it's a decent website, if it's sophisticated in any way, they will have tokenized it, meaning they're not in their database to be hacked is not your entire card number. We simply do not have your entire card number. It's gone.
1: We could get it if we wanted to.
0: But we have access to your account through that token only. And so it keeps fraud from actually happening because we would have some liability if you got hacked through here. We don't need the PR problem of that. So if you're dealing online, you're going to run into that a lot with reasonably sophisticated sites. The second thing is that you are not liable for charges on your debit card that were fraudulently made, just like you're not on your credit card. So, I've heard people incorrectly, and that's a minimum, ignorantly say on other financial shows, well, you'd never get a debit card because credit card protects you in the event of fraud. Debit card gives you the exact same protections. Look it up on Visa.com. Look it up.
1: It's zero liability policy.
0: It says it right there. It's got a little paragraph called the zero liability policy on all Visa and MasterCard products, whether it's a Visa credit card or a Visa debit card, a MasterCard debit card or credit card, zero liability in the event of fraud. So if someone steals your number and buys stuff, and this actually happened to Sharon a week and a half ago.
1: Oh, wow.
0: Our bank contacted us and said, did you buy $10,000 worth of Louis Vuitton in South Carolina last week? And we're like, no, we did not. We're in South Carolina, and Louis Vuitton was not on the Christmas list. So didn't happen. And they're like, okay, $84,000 worth. These people, wherever they grabbed her number, wherever they scarfed her number, they hit Louis Vuitton and Coach all over America. And I don't know how they were doing it.
1: Wow.
0: It was hitting my wife's. It was hitting my checking account with my wife's debit card. And you know what it cost me?
1: $0.
0: $0. You know what it cost old Louis Vuitton? I don't know. Did they actually let those purses and suitcases get out the door with the fraud? They might have. But when they got back and the charge was denied, maybe they recalled the order. Maybe it was an online order. I don't know. But it was $80,000.
1: That's wild.
0: That was a lot. I think they knew whose card they'd gotten a hold of.
1: Yeah. They went ding, ding, ding.
0: Yeah, I think we just hit the lottery. So we don't know what happened, whether it got picked up, whether somebody took a picture of it in a back room or where it happened, but that happens with credit cards. It happens with debit cards. It's identity theft, and there's fraud online, and there's fraud in stores, and there's ATM, you know, gas pumps, or have a, you know, the artificial thing where they, the crook is scanning your number and keeping your number and that kind of thing. I've heard of all of these things happening. I have never lost a dime, and I've had a debit card for as long as there have been debit cards. Probably 30-something years.
1: Wow.
0: I've never lost a dime. Now, I have had all kinds of situations where they come, the bank sends me the email that says, is this you? Or the fraud department will call and say, is this you? And the 800 number rings on the phone, right? But they do that with your credit card as well. They'll check.
1: Yep. One good note
0: if it breaks the algorithm. So, like, if we head out of the country, we just spent 3 weeks in Argentina. If we head out of the country, we email my banker, my private banker, and say, we're going to be in Argentina. That is us. Those charges are us. Look for that.
1: You don't need to
0: because
1: fly.
0: That'll trip the algorithm, and the whole stinking thing will get shut down. I'll be down there with no money. That's not a good idea, right? So, but I let them know. But the algorithms are all, they're excellent. They're getting better all the time. The identity theft protection that Xander has is there as well, but I've never had to access that. For any of this, the debit card is as safe as the credit card, period. And especially if you keep up with your stinking banking.
1: Yeah, the big part is just pay attention.
0: You never look at your checking account but once a year. Well, no wonder you got screwed because you're screwing yourself. You're doing a bad job of handling your money. You need to know what's going on with your money. So same thing. So, you know, that's
1: I get text every transaction that comes through goes to my phone.
0: Really?
1: Yeah.
0: Every single transaction? That would drive me bananas.
1: I guess it's probably when you're using it at a point of purchase.
0: I don't get it at all. I don't get a single text.
1: You're missing out. It's a good time. It's the only people that text me is my bank.
0: George, it's a good
1: time. I can't get a hold of my
0: party.
1: Wife.
0: It's a party. It's a banker party.
1: It feels good to get a text.
0: Sounds like a party to me. No, that would drive me bananas. I don't need all that activity. But I do need the protection, though. I don't want, you know, some crook loading up on Louis Vuitton with Sharon's name. I don't want that happening. And then they tried.
1: Man.
0: They tried. And we'll, you know, we're happy to sign. I think they sent, oh, they did. The bank sent over an affidavit because this was an unusually large.
1: Yeah, that's like a police report level.
0: Yeah. So we signed affidavits and everything to for them to put in the file.
1: But did they do a search of your house to make sure there was no Louis in there?
0: Well, there they would find some. Louis in there, but they would be older than last week. And they would have been actually paid for by us. So, yeah. And not stolen by us, but yeah, wow. Not in my closet, but in my wife's. But anyway, yeah, so.
1: I covered all this, Dave, in my book, in the credit card chapter of Breaking Free from Broke. I literally have a spot about the fraud protector. That's the archetype of the credit card user who says, well, credit cards are safer. And I go through all the nitty-gritty details, the Electronic Fund Transfer Act, and all these 17 ways you can stay protected. And it's really a nothing burger. It's more paranoia at that point and a justification to keep your credit card more than it is reality. So I want to just convict everyone out there going, well, I don't want to cut it up because fraud could happen. There's a higher likelihood you put yourself into debt than fraud happening if you're using that credit card.
0: Well, fraud, you really should. The only way you're going to catch it on your credit card is if you look at the statement and go, I didn't charge this. The only way you're going to catch it on your debit card is if you keep up with your statement
1: keep up.
0: I didn't charge this. So you actually have to freaking pay attention to your life or you're going to crash because, I mean, there's crooks everywhere. There's more people. There's people that work harder at being crooks than they do at their job. And they're even better at it than they are at their job. So,
1: and if you lose your debit card, you got to lock that thing immediately. So like Fairwinds, which has been an awesome partner, I've got their debit card. If I lose the Fairwinds debit card, I go into the app and hit lock. No one can use the card. So
0: I'm pretty sure our bank has that one too.
1: Yeah, there's a lot of these protections these days that it's actually safer than it's ever been to use a debit card.
0: Yeah, and it may actually... Because it's more, the algorithms are more sensitive, it may actually be even safer than a credit card.
1: I believe it.
0: But they do have the same exact fraud protection. You get charged zero. That's Visa and MasterCard's guarantee on their written agreements.
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3: Crisis talks in Oman. I'm Carmen Roberts, Fox News. Iran and Middle East diplomats are holding talks in Oman today over the U.S. demand that Tehran keep the Strait of Hormuz open. Talks are focused on safe navigation through that key waterway, with reports that Iran may consider creating a new travel route to ease tensions.
4: The administration says it has set a deadline of today for Iran to state that it will cease attacks on ships in the Strait of Hormuz and that it will reopen the waterway toll-free. President Trump also says that Washington has agreed to continue talks at the request of Iran. Today, Iran's foreign minister arrived in Oman to talk about traffic in the Strait of Hormuz. Amid new escalation, Iran's new supreme leader issued a first statement today saying that Iran must avenge his late father. According to a Wall Street Journal report, Israel shared intelligence with the U.S. that it said indicated a fresh Iranian plan to kill President Trump.
3: Fox's Alex Hogan reporting. President Trump says he's ordered the U.S. military to destroy Iran if it succeeds in assassinating him. The International Energy Agency has warned a return to fighting will expand the global energy crisis. And while U.S. crude dipped 1% yesterday to $71.41 a barrel, it gained about 4% for the week. Crews in Missouri make more than 350 water rescues after epic flash flooding, and more states are at risk over the weekend.
5: There's been so much rain across this area. Any additional rainfall will cause flooding, and it's a large area that we're worried about. Major cities like Indianapolis, Louisville, down towards Nashville, maybe even towards Atlanta, all spots where you can see some really heavy rainfall.
3: Fox meteorologist Adam Klotz, one person is missing in the Missouri floods. The governor has declared a state of emergency, and the Justice Department subpoenas New York Times journalist over a report on security concerns involving the Qatari Gift Air Force One. 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
1: All right, let's do it. 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Jamie Markley, David Van Camp, Scott Robbins.
2: Yep.
1: Oh, ready to have fun today.
2: I can't believe it's Friday, but I'm glad it's Friday.
1: Oh, yeah.
2: Mm-hmm.
1: Here we go.
2: Yep.
1: All right, let's start here. Marco Rubio speaking, David.
3: Yes. Well, Secretary of State Marco Rubio announced that a child sex offender shielded by Tim Walz has been deported after all.
1: Shielded by Tim Walz.
3: This kind of came out of nowhere this morning, but I'm glad it happened.
1: Oh, yeah. Here he is.
4: Just weeks ago, a convicted sex offender and a foreign national was shielded from deportation by the governor of Minnesota. Laotian national Tu Li Vang was convicted of repeatedly sexually abusing a 10-year-old girl in the state of Minnesota. He even tried to pay his victim for her silence, and he called his heinous crimes a minor thing. Just days before this foreign sex offender was scheduled to be deported, Tim Walz, the governor, issued him a pardon, setting him free to once again endanger the children of America. Well, this week, I revoked his legal status in the United States, and as a result, federal agents took him into custody, and as of today, he has been removed from the United States. Because of our action, this foreign criminal will never pose a threat to any American ever again. Americans must never be forced by their elected leaders to live alongside foreign sex criminals who have no right to begin with to reside in our country. This administration will always stand with the American people and defend them from violent criminals.
1: Common sense.
3: It is wild to me, because that's not the first time. I think something similar happened in Michigan, too, where it's one of those, like, anything to get around Trump.
1: Yes.
3: Kind of efforts by Democrats.
1: Mm-hmm.
3: And I'll just sort of channel Jamie here. You can't tell me that people who watch the Today Show would not be interested in that story.
1: You're absolutely right.
3: And
1: they would be.
3: And, like, when this broke, that the Pardons Board was going to do this in order to try to shield him from deportation, you cannot tell me, credibly, that people wouldn't be like, they did what now?
1: Exactly.
3: Really? A guy who raped a 10-year-old repeatedly and then offered her $100 for her silence and then also later said, well, it's not uncommon where I come from, to marry a 12-year-old.
1: Yes.
2: Well, go back.
3: Right.
2: You go back.
1: No, I think about different women that you might know that either would watch that or a Good Morning America, whatever it is. CBS this morning, was there five people to watch that? Whatever. And a lot of the women that watch it, I would say guys too, don't need to just single out women. But those shows are more tailored for a female audience.
3: Mm-hmm.
1: And they are so swayed just by what they trust as far as media, because they've trusted it for years and years and years. And then you would try to tell a person like this, hey, do you know about this story? And they would have no idea it ever happened. Well, who reported on that? And if you say Fox News,
2: forget it.
1: Then they're completely shut off to you.
2: Absolutely.
1: And think it's all lies.
2: Yep.
1: Because they've been brainwashed for years and years and years. And yes, they would absolutely want to know that, and they would believe it if it came from, you know, Strahan on Good Morning America or whoever on the Today Show.
3: A child sex offender
1: has yes,
3: been
1: of course.
3: Set free by Governor Tim Walz.
1: Yeah. And then they would believe it.
3: Yeah.
1: You know, but if it's, you know, Himmer and Perino on Fox, they're not going to believe that.
5: The sound of Marco Rubio's voice scares the view.
1: Maybe they'll have Rubio on at some point. They had J.D. Vance on. You never know.
3: Yeah, that's true.
1: No, but that's a great point, David. You know, the whole thing with the Democratic Party and media that tries to cover for them, it's sort of coming unglued right now. We've seen it with Graham Plattner in Maine. And you know, people finally find out, you know, the whole truth, because it was a liberal woman that is making the accusation that he raped her, and his poll numbers are down. That's the only reason people even know about it. And now you have, you know, Democrats in Maine saying, well, we know how to take care of a problem like this. You just need to trust us.
3: Yeah.
1: Did you hear this woman that was on with Lawrence O'Donnell?
3: Oh, I saw the caption on it. I know she was very, very ticked off that

0: people are, well, noticing that that state party is incompetent.
1: Yes. This is Shelley Pingree, Maine Democrat, with Lawrence O'Donnell. Roll it.
2: Not even, you know, there's no guarantee that I would get to vote on who gets to, you know, go to the convention and nominate. So it's a very open process and anybody could participate.
1: Right.
2: And most people are sort of baffled by it because they've never bothered to pay any attention. And it's the people who've been working in the trenches for the years and years who have kept these Democratic parties in little states like ours going. And people should have some appreciation and respect for that.
1: Okay, so her whole deal is, the Democrats in Maine, the one that, you know, take all the time to spend their days in politics, you got to trust them because we do the work. And how dare you second-guess us?
3: Yeah, it's all up now to these anonymous people who are never praised, never thanked publicly, never focused on by the news media, who are going to have to salvage a Senate election in the most important Senate election season possibly of our lifetimes. And these people Graham Plattner tonight was referring to as party apparatchiks. What was your reaction to him using that phrase?
2: Can I just be clear? That's not even a Maine word. Like, nobody even says that stuff, you know? It's like...
3: Well, he did have someone fly up from New York to help him write this thing, and that is a New York word. That is the kind of language that you could get from here.
2: Well, my number one...
1: By the way, that Graham Plattner 11-minute video, if he had someone help him write that, they should be fired.
0: Yeah.
1: Because it was awful. All the way through, but anyway, go ahead.
2: Well, my number one request is, could everybody just leave us alone in Maine? Could everybody just, you know, high-paid consultants, all the people who want to make money off of us, who want to treat us like a Petri dish, just stay away and stop writing all your dumbass columns on the internet and telling us what we should be doing. And don't call me anymore. I don't want to hear your ideas about, you know, why we're not doing it well enough. And, you know, that's just not how we do it here. And Devin made a really good point. We're independent. We don't like to be told what to do. And we're not stupid. We can figure this stuff out. And people in
1: Maine. Uh-oh, what, Scott?
4: Sure you are. You nominated Graham Plattner. What's wrong with you? I don't think that you are stupid, yes.
1: Okay, go ahead.
2: People in Maine have great integrity, incredible common sense. They're not ideologues. They want this to work. They want something to happen. And they hate what's going on in this country. People, you know, they're so distressed when I talk to them every day in the grocery store, you know, everywhere I encounter people. I just came from an event tonight. And they just want to fix this stuff. And they want to take power back again. And they want to be in control. And they want us to have the power to fight back.
1: What is she talking about?
0: Do you want to give power to the people by ignoring the 175,000 record-breaking number of people who voted for Graham Plattner?
4: Yes. Exactly.
1: Well, that was before they knew he got all rapey, see?
0: Right. Okay.
1: But he denies it ever happened.
4: Yes. And he was fully vetted by Captain Throatburn, and we learned yesterday.
1: Yes, that's right. Well, he paid someone to vet him.
4: Mm. Yeah.
1: Throatburn didn't vet him. It was the paid person that vetted him.
4: And Throatburn got the results, I guess.
1: Right. Exactly.
4: That guy.
1: Yeah.
4: Maybe they should run him. Be the first glass ceiling would be broken. First guy with throat burn to be elected senator. Well,
1: more on that in a second.
4: Okay.
1: I don't know if you guys have read any of this because a lot of attention, of course, has been paid to Maine. But some political writers are saying Democrats' real problem is in Texas.
0: Yeah.
1: Because of what's going on there. Because you got Jasmine Crockett crying racism all over the place.
0: Yes.
1: With James Tallarico and how she was done dirty, basically, by the Democratic Party in Texas. Right? Now,
4: I guess
1: Jolanda Jones, black woman, is saying, hey, as far as you Democrats in Texas, you better start showing us the money. And Tallarico, you better show us the money or we're not going to vote. Because inspiration doesn't get us to vote. She's talking about black people. But money does. I don't know. Make sense of this. This goes for like maybe a minute or two, but here we go.
5: Do I think that Tallarico's refusal thus far to engage black electeds and the black infrastructure has put him at a disadvantage? Absolutely, because there's not a lot of time to try to rally us. But we actually had a meeting today, Roland, early today, where black people, black thought leaders, elected officials from Dallas and Houston met And we are getting together and we're going to stand together. And hopefully Tallarico and the Texas Democratic Party will see that and they will listen to us, because Tallarico has given out money to white GOTV organizations and white infrastructure, but and Hispanic infrastructure, but he's not giving it to black infrastructure. And so either they'll listen or they won't. Again, even though I knew I could lose votes, I did it anyway, because sometimes in life you got to pick a side, and I need to know if the Texas Democratic Party is going to pick our side. I did speak with
1: Kendall. Okay, so the way I understand it so far,
4: holy cow,
1: is Tallarico spending money, white infrastructure, Hispanic infrastructure, not black infrastructure.
0: Well, if she's talking about
4: 877 cash for blacks.
0: If you're talking about like campaign infrastructure, which that's how I took it, it's because, well, the black Democrat Party side isn't picking up the phone when Tallarico calls.
4: Right.
0: That's hilarious.
4: Yeah.
1: Oh, it goes on, dude.
5: The chair of the Texas Democratic Party, and he told me he would be meeting with me again. Meetings do nothing if we don't have action into it. But I have already told them, Roland, they need to pay for black infrastructure. They need to pay for media with you and not just CNN.
1: Roland Martin.
5: And other people like you. I've told them that we have people like using hit strategies with Terrence Woodbury, who no one polls black people better than him. We don't want no white pollsters. They don't know how to poll us. And for the most part, I've told them it takes money to get the vote out, right? Inspiration doesn't get the vote out. So Tallarico needs to pay for us to get our voters out. Only then does Tallarico have a chance to win. If he continues to do what he is, I believe Tallarico.
1: Money!
0: Tallarico is going to lose. And I thought maybe it would be kind of close, but the bitterness from the black activists within the Democrat Party is something that I don't think a lot of people took it seriously after the primary. Mm-hmm. I thought it would be bad. It's way worse than I thought it would be. The amount of resentment.
1: We can get back more into that later. I got to get to the other vocal fry thing that you had, because Scott wants to hear it.
4: We got another one?
0: Okay, so another big-time socialist political advisor is a guy named Morris Katz. He helped Zoran Mamdani win in New York City. He was also involved in the Plattner campaign.
1: Okay.
0: And along with Daniel Marav, who talks like this. And guess what? This guy has an insane vocal fry, too.
1: Roll it.
6: How did you go about vetting Graham Plattner, and how do you vet the candidates that you pick, given that they're newcomers?
7: I mean, we have a formal vetting process that can't go through. You know, no vetting process is going to always catch everything, but we take the vet seriously. I think it's incoherent to believe that, you know, how many think pieces have been written about how do we win back angry young men, and we have someone who was one of them and who made it out the other side, who's uniquely equipped to bring them back into our fold. And the idea that we should dismiss them or that's disqualifying, I think, is, you know, that doesn't quite make sense the way we talk about who we want to be as a party and how we want to expand our coalition.
4: I'm dumbfounded.
1: I was going to say you look dumbfounded.
4: Does anybody speak normal? Anybody.
0: One. If your political consultant talks like that, show them the door.
4: Yeah. You're going to lose. You'll get the vocal fry vote. It's a very small
1: vocal fry. Infrastructure needs more money.
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1: The Markley, Van Camp, and Robbins Show. Jamie Markley, David Van Camp, Scott Robbins. And now, the five stories we're watching today.
28: One, two, three, four, five.
0: All right, number five, interesting turn of events in Pennsylvania. Republican Senator Dave McCormick is teaming up with Democrat Senator John Fetterman with a joint fundraising effort aimed at protecting Fetterman from the leftists who want to kick him out of the party because he doesn't hate the Jews. Number four, the Laotian child rapist that Governor Tim Walz and the Minnesota Board of Pardons granted clemency to just before he was about to be deported has, well, been deported anyway. Secretary of State Marco Rubio facilitated the deportation process. And so that guy is gone for good. Said, yeah, I revoked his legal status. That's it. Number three, a Minneapolis daycare owner has pleaded guilty to fraud charges. Fahima Muhammad ran Future Leaders Early Learning, and the fraud scheme involved more than $4.5 million. She shut it down in February and tried to flee the country. They caught her, though, before she could leave. Number two, the judge.
1: By the way, just so you know, Nick Shirley posted the video of when he visited that place.
0: Yeah.
1: It is hilarious. We'll have that just a bit.
0: Yeah.
1: It's just so funny, man. Anyway, go ahead.
0: Number two, the judge overseeing the proceedings of the Charlie Kirk assassination trial says that he will not be making a decision about moving forward with a murder trial until at least September. Now, that this is fairly common in Utah. It takes a long time because this what's been happening this week is basically like a grand jury proceeding where you present evidence and then you have to sign off on whether or not you're going to formally charge and bring these charges to a trial. So the arraignment won't happen until the judge makes the determination, and that usually does take some time. And then number one, President Trump says the Islamic Republic of Iran has asked to continue talks. We have agreed to do so, but the United States has made it clear in no uncertain terms that the ceasefire is over. Thank you for your attention to this matter, President Donald J. Trump.
1: And there you go. Saw this. You know, you get on an airplane, you're paying for a window seat. Sometimes you got to pay more for that.
2: Yep.
1: You know. Well, you do. You expect to sit at a window seat.
2: Yeah, if I pay more, yes.
1: Some passengers are suing United and Delta because they were charged up to $170 extra for so-called window seats, and they had to sit next to a blank wall.
2: Oh.
1: United argued that a window seat simply means a seat next to the side of the aircraft.
2: Oh, come on.
1: And that doesn't guarantee a window.
2: Oh, for crying out loud. What do you... That's their defense?
1: Yes.
2: Sit down.
1: Federal judge, however, just recently allowed the lawsuit to move forward. Aircraft design and cabin layouts mean some rows can't have windows. It says several airlines, including United, Delta, Alaska, JetBlue, and others, have some of these seats. But since the lawsuit, United has updated its website to warn customers when a seat doesn't actually come with a view.
2: Well, that's a good idea.
1: The way it should have been.
2: Yes, of course.
1: A window seat, what does it say? Window.
0: Yes, not wall.
1: Exactly. This is the Markley, Van Camp, and Robin show.
2: I specifically wanted a wall seat.
1: And now I got a window.
2: I hate it.
1: Yes. All right, David, biggest story today?
0: Biggest story today. There's kind of a lot of big stories. I suppose, yeah, the biggest one is that President Trump announcing, yes, that the ceasefire is over. We can keep talking, but no, we're going to keep making things go boom in Iran because you people can't be trusted.
1: They're cuckoo. What he said.
0: That's what he's going to call them. Yes, they're cuckoo.
3: Well, yeah. Something wrong with them. They're cuckoo.
1: One of the best lines of the week, actually.
0: It's a pretty good one.
1: Yeah. We got to get to audio of another Graham Plattner supporter that's a bit odd. Also, okay. David, I can't wait to hear the strange video about consent and around and what's your story. All coming up right here.
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4: Albinger, Israel shares intelligence with the U.S. about an alleged Iranian plot to assassinate President Trump.
5: President Trump, in spite of this, in spite of two previous attempts on his life, is showing strength, not fear. And, you know, by saying, you know, we are going to bomb you into oblivion, I think that sets the tone very correctly.
4: U.S. Ambassador to NATO Matt Whitaker speaking to Fox News. We have Republican reaction now that Maine Democratic candidate Graham Plattner has officially ended a scandal-plagued campaign.
6: The replacement may end up not having a Nazi tattoo, and he may not abuse women, but he's still going to share the socialist agenda that Graham Plattner and these radicals in places like New York City and Denver do as well.
4: Arkansas GOP Senator Tom Cotton on Fox's Ingram Angle. 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
1: The Markley, Van Camp, and Robbins Show. Jamie Markley, David Van Camp, Scott Robbins. Okay, so in Maine, they're trying to figure out who's going to replace Graham Plattner. That's still a big political story. Mm-hmm. And David, you have audio of a Plattner supporter?
0: Yeah, Troy Jackson is one of the Democrats who wants to run now for Senate in Maine to replace Graham Plattner. But he stood by Plattner in a big way through all the controversies, basically until, well, couldn't anymore. Katie Turr on MS Now. This was uncharacteristically brutal from what I would consider to be friendly fire here.
1: Okay, roll it.
2: Well, let me ask you about Plattner. You supported him. You bragged about being one of the first supporters of him. Why did you stick with him for so long? Why did you stick with him after the Nazi tattoo? Why did you stick with him after the New York Times article and the aggressive women stuff? Stick with him after the Reddit posts that were arguably racist and sexist? I know he denies the sexual misconduct allegations, but why did you stay with him for so long?
3: Well, the Nazi tattoo and the Reddit posts, I mean, you know, I didn't know. I mean, I haven't even ever been on Reddit. But, you know, when people talked about those things, and then he turned around and said, you know, that these were times whenever they were dark for him and, you know, he'd grown and all this stuff. I mean, they were, you know, a different time period for him. And I understood, you know, that people can change.
1: Go.
0: I love that some of those posts were, they keep saying, well, he was an angry young man. Some of those posts, he was 36.
1: I know.
0: Give me a freaking break, man.
1: And this is the guy that calls himself the truck driving progressive?
0: Yeah.
1: Okay. They're really trying hard to brand themselves working class, aren't they?
0: They really are.
1: I got a beard, see, and I drive a truck. Yes, you can trust me. I'm working class. Because that's all it takes, apparently.
4: They don't know anyone like that.
1: Doesn't
4: I mean, they
1: seem
4: don't know.
1: Like it.
4: They don't. I mean, look at the balls and the pick six.
0: Did you know that the vocal fry guy, the Marath dude, you know, he's the grandson of the guy who founded Toys R Us.
1: No way.
0: Yeah.
1: Money corrupts, man. Gotta be careful.
4: That's a weird thing.
0: It's just a Snapple Jeez. Fact.
4: So
0: for
4: he's
0: you.
4: Never yeah. actually paid for anything his entire life, probably.
0: Oh, no.
4: No. Nepo baby.
1: No. By the way, I saw one of the worst pieces that I've read in a while, and that's saying something, out of the Washington Post from Monica Hess. And it was titled, What We Really Learned from Graham Plattner's Dropout Video.
4: Come on.
1: I'm like, okay, I just want to get, you know, inside the mind of someone that's going to say, here's what we learned from this. And you go through, you know, part of the piece where it, like, excuses everything. I couldn't believe it. It's like, well, after two former girlfriends accused him of sexual misconduct. Mm-hmm. Misconduct? Woman just said, yeah, he raped me.
4: Right.
1: I guess you can say that's misconduct.
4: We're talking about soft pedaling it, though. Holy cow.
1: Oh, exactly.
4: Very soft words to describe a violent act. Yes.
1: Yes. And it goes through this whole thing of, you know, some questionable posts on social media. Mm-hmm. Questionable? Yeah. It's not questionable. The guy is not a good guy. And you knew all these things.
0: Fantasizing about raping a home intruder, not in a gay way, though, as a way
1: right.
0: to show dominance. Yeah, okay.
1: There was a tattoo that looked an awful lot like a Nazi symbol. He swore he had no idea. He'd gotten the tattoo years ago as a young Marine, and nobody ever mentioned the affiliation.
4: Mm. Just thought it looked cool?
1: Yeah.
4: Come on.
1: But in the end, what they've learned from the video is that, you know, sometimes you really see somebody you think is really good, but maybe they're not so good after all. God. Oh, my gosh. And then, of course, there has to be the oyster reference. Maybe large forces are working against you personally, because that's what he said in the video. It's these forces. They are trying to stop our movement, that sort of thing, because he's the victim. But maybe you also start to realize that not all oysters have pearls. That's what you learned from the video?
0: Oh, that sucks.
1: See what I'm saying?
0: Not all oysters have... Well, golly, and she was listening to REM when she wrote that, wasn't she?
1: And even the ones that do might be messy enough that they no longer feel worth it.
0: What?
4: Oh, boy.
1: Yeah.
4: I don't know if I get that one or not.
0: Yeah, that one really fell apart there.
1: That's an award-winning writer and journalist. Not even joking.
4: Well, these awards, you know, we've talked about them before.
1: I know. Mm-hmm. Yes. Okay. So as far as the story you just had with one of the five stories we're watching today, David, mm-hmm. The Minnesota daycare owner that had pled guilty to fraud charges, Fahima Muhammad, the future leader's early learning.
4: They got wild names for these places, don't they?
1: Of course.
4: I mean, I think...
1: So when this happened, Nick Shirley posted the video when he went to the place, you know, from the lady that just, you know, finally admitted guilt. And it was hilarious to me.
5: Here at Future Leaders Early Learning Center, this building received $3 million, over $3 million. Hello, how are you? I would like to see if I can bring little Joey, my son, little Joey here. Is there a paperwork? Or can I check out the daycare?
1: There's the, no.
5: No. Why can't I check out the daycare? Okay, but if I can't get paperwork or anything to submit my son, little Joey, to come in here to daycare.
1: Just
5: really like
1: shirt.
5: To put Joey in this daycare. We've heard great things.
6: Business card?
5: No, I would like your business card, actually.
1: No, not going to get that.
6: I'll talk to you when I try.
5: Okay, can I speak with somebody?
1: No.
5: Where are the children at? Are the children here today?
6: No.
5: No children?
6: Yes.
5: Why are there no children?
6: They're at 2 o'clock next time.
1: Oh, they're coming at 2 o'clock.
5: My son, little Joey, have friends to play with here?
6: No.
5: No.
1: No?
5: No, no friends for little Joey.
6: Yes, sorry.
5: Ah, dang it. Well, have a great rest of your day. So, little Joey would not be accepted to that daycare.
7: Joey's still homeless.
5: Joey's still looking for daycare.
1: The camera guy. Joey's still homeless.
0: No, that should be a t-shirt he should sell. No, no friends for little Joey.
1: No kidding.
0: Wow.
1: All right, it's that time. We do it a couple of times a day. Go around the table. It may not be the biggest story out there, but it caught your attention. David, today, what's your story?
0: The quick backstory as to how I came across this is this. I got a friend of mine. His daughter's going to high school, so he and his wife and the daughter sat down and they had, you know, the talk.
1: Ooh.
0: Like, okay, here, birds and the bees and a bunch of other stuff. And also about, because of the times in which we live, they were talking about how people might take advantage of her at a party. Don't leave a drink unattended. Don't get drunk. All that stuff.
1: Right.
0: Just basic safety stuff. And the wife had found this video and thought, like, it was a perfect way to explain the idea of consent to a teenager. And she's not alone, because apparently this is kind of a popular thing. I got it from the Thames Valley Police in the UK. And they put out this video about consent by comparing intimate time to a cup of tea.
1: Oh, I'm intrigued.
4: Yeah, me too. Now I am.
1: All right, roll it.
8: You say, hey, would you like a cup of tea? And they go, oh my God, I would love a cup of tea. Thank you. Then you know they want a cup of tea. If you say, hey, would you like a cup of tea? And they're like, you know, I'm not really sure. Then you can make them a cup of tea, or not. But be aware that they might not drink it. And if they don't drink it, then, and this is the important bit, don't make them drink it. Just because you made it doesn't mean you're entitled to watch them drink it.
1: What? Okay, well, let's just pause for a second.
0: Tortured right. Metaphor is what that
4: no
0: is.
4: No kidding.
1: Okay, could we just start with you thinking about going in for a kiss?
0: Mm-hmm. Mm-hmm.
1: Does that mean you've already made the tea?
0: I'm not sure. Maybe that's putting the kettle on.
1: Okay.
0: I don't know, but all I know is that my buddy had to leave the room because he was about to start laughing. Because it's also animated, so you've got like stick figures of this guy like forcing another stick figure to drink tea.
1: Okay. All right. Go ahead. Let's see where it goes.
8: And if they say, no, thank you,
1: right,
8: then don't make them tea. They might say, yes, please, that's kind of you. And then when the tea arrives, they actually don't want the tea at all. Sure, that's kind of annoying, as you've gone to all the effort of making the tea.
1: Okay, that seems like...
4: I thought
1: you... So if you're going in for a kiss, and they turn their head to kiss you, and just as you're about to touch lips, they're like, ha, no, I don't think so.
0: But I got the sugar cubes. Come on.
1: Right. I just took a mint. What is it? All right, go ahead.
8: Sure, that's kind of annoying, as you've gone to all the effort of making the tea, but they remain under no obligation to drink the tea.
1: Got it.
8: And you are still not entitled to watch them drink it. And if they are unconscious, don't make them tea. Unconscious people don't want tea. Okay, maybe...
1: I didn't know that. When I was younger, wasted buddies would, you know, crash at my place. I was always making them food, making them drinks.
0: Making them tea.
1: They're passed out. I'm like, hey, wake up, I got something. Of course not. This is so stupid.
8: Okay, maybe they were conscious when you asked them if they wanted tea, and they said yes. but in the time it took you to boil the kettle or brew the tea and add the milk, they are now unconscious. You should just put the tea down. If someone said yes to tea, started drinking it, and then passed out before they'd finished it, don't keep on pouring it down their throat.
1: Oh, my gosh.
0: Yeah, it's this stick figure that's just pouring a bunch of tea down a passed-out stick figure's face. Like, he took a very serious and important conversation and just made it a comedy act. I don't know how you did that, but, man.
1: And what a poor comparison.
0: It's a terrible
1: just
0: comparison.
1: Terrible. And you're getting paid a lot of money, I'm sure, to do this.
0: What if it's decaf tea?
4: Yeah.
0: What if it's chamomile? It's soothing.
4: I mean, I know parents, you know, you got small kids, you use code words. You know, but not tea.
1: Well, no, not tea.
0: I don't know, man. In my household, it might be, hey, you want a cup of tea?
1: My gosh, man.
4: I'm never going to. I hope you never ask me that, David.
1: Well, if it's the UK, don't even bring up cold tea, like iced tea.
4: Yeah,
1: oh, that's dreadful to people from the UK.
4: Yes.
1: 100%. All right, well, thanks for that, David.
4: No kidding.
1: All right, what do you got, Scotty, for your story?
4: Carolina Hurricanes, they're the big NHL champions, you know. Well, they finally got their cup. And with the owner, Tom Dundon, decided he would put his name on it, his wife's name on it, and all his kids' names on it.
1: What?
4: You only get so many lines. You got to put the coaches, you got to put the players on there, right?
1: Yes.
4: And sometimes guys have put their wife's name on it, or perhaps one of their children. This guy's got like five kids. He's putting them all on there. And of course, some of the fans are upset because of the Donald J. Trump Stanley Cup, which now has been renamed. It's forever now with these all this engraving on it, and hockey fans are upset. And
1: okay.
4: Anyway, I just thought it was a funny story because the guy has got like six kids, and they're putting all their names on there.
1: Yeah, that's pretty funny.
4: Hey, I own the team, man. I'll do what I want.
1: Okay. For my story, this is California, San Mateo. Police there say two teens were riding in a Waymo self-driving vehicle. Okay, probably safe. But they were drinking booze.
4: Uh-oh.
1: And firing water beads from a toy gun at people outside the car.
4: Boop, boop.
1: Little water gun action.
4: Wow.
1: Yeah. The Waymo's onboard cameras detected the behavior. You know what the vehicle did then? I think it just shut down, right? It pulled into a shopping center parking lot while notifying the company's support team. Soon after, police called to the scene. And officers surrounded the vehicle and detained both teens.
0: Dang.
1: Just like that. They're like, we're in a Waymo. What's going to happen?
4: Right.
1: Waymo does say, yeah, we have interior cameras, and in urgent situations, employees can access live video during a ride, which might drive you straight to the cops. And that's what happened to the teens. So I thought,
4: does Waymo pull over when the cop's behind him?
1: That's a good question. I suppose it would have to. It would have to have something like embedded in it, which, good for them. We got a plant thief that we got to try to solve for Nimrod's in the News coming up in just a few. And a news update coming up next.
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1: The Mark McVann Camp and Robin Show. 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And sometimes with the needles come pretty intense side effects, and a lot of people want to stay away from those too. 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
1: News update, David Van Camp.
0: Well, there was an accidental airing of a piece of evidence during the Tyler Robinson preliminary hearing yesterday. It was on the air for about 3.5 seconds. It was the Tyler Robinson note to Lance Twiggs. Well, the accidental broadcast violated a court order. So the judge has said, all right, all media recordings of exhibits are banned today.
1: Oh.
0: And, yeah, I mean, the judge can do that. I mean, that's the judges always tell people in the media, hey, I can take away your camera at any time. You better follow the rules.
4: Open it up to some sort of weird mistrial or something.
2: That's the first thing I thought.
4: No, it won't. Stupid thing like that. No. Yeah.
2: It's not that sort of thing. Right. But still. So if that came out yesterday and people recorded it, can they still play it?
0: No. Not supposed to.
2: So we couldn't play it on the show?
0: Yeah.
2: What's the worst thing that could happen?
0: Well, we can.
2: Right. You got to risk it for the biscuit, right?
4: You have it?
2: I don't know if David got that yesterday or not.
0: I suppose we could. I mean, but I don't know.
4: No, let's not. You suppose we could. Let's, you know.
2: What?
0: Well, no, we're not the ones who violated the court order. If it's in the public space, it's in the public space.
2: There you go, buddy.
4: All right.
2: Next hour.
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5: I love the poorly educated.
2: All right. Nimrod's the news. We go to Kansas, Antique Mall, and they're hoping someone recognizes this woman caught on surveillance video digging up decorative plants and driving away with them. She pulls up in a nice car, gets out of the car, and they don't think it's the first time. They think the same lady stole entire planters last year. So they locked them down, and now she just gets out of the car and just takes the plants, digs them out, puts them in her car. And you can totally see her. It should be a matter of time before she's caught. And that's Nimrod.
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7: The ceasefire is over. I'm Daria Almayer, Fox News. That from President Trump as the U.S. and Iran continue to carry out retaliatory strikes on each other.
9: No reports thus far as to any potential attacks in the Strait of Hormuz today, although there is new escalation amid new threats today issued by both sides. The supreme leader in Iran issuing his first written statement that avenging his late father must take place. And according to a Wall Street Journal report, Israel shared intelligence with the U.S. that it said indicated a fresh Iranian plan to kill President Trump. Trump says that orders have already been given threatening Iranian decimation if Iran were to carry out such a plan, writing in part, quote, 1,000 missiles are locked and loaded and aimed at the Islamic Republic of Iran with thousands of more to immediately follow should the Iranian government act on its threat.
7: Fox's Alex Hogan in Washington. The Pentagon's released some new footage of what appears to be a mysterious star-shaped object.
10: One of the videos was captured just last year by the U.S. Pacific Command. The footage was taken on January 1st over the Yellow Sea, and it shows an unidentified object that looks like a six-point star. President Trump has demanded transparency regarding unidentified flying objects, aerial phenomena, and alien life. But the Pentagon has previously said they found no evidence of aliens or extraterrestrial intelligence. They've suggested other reasons for these unresolved cases, including lack of sufficient data. They say the private sector is welcome to provide their own expertise, and in the meantime, they will continue to release new files in the coming weeks on a rolling basis.
7: This is the fourth batch of UAP files released. Quarterfinal action today at the World Cup. Norway and England are now playing in Miami, and later tonight, Argentina and Switzerland will meet 9 p.m. Eastern Time. 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
11: The World Cup is underway and it's been incredible. 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
29: A few miles from the glass spires of Midtown Atlanta lies the South River Forest. In 2021 and 2022, the woods became a home to activists from all over the country.
30: I found a struggle worth fighting for.
29: Who gathered to stop the nearby construction of a massive new police training facility, nicknamed Cop City. There, in the forest, they built a different community.
30: The forest occupation or things like that present a vision of a society where we can have what we need and support each other without being at each other's throats or being subservient to each other.
29: Until one day, everything just shatters open.
0: At approximately 9 o'clock this morning, as law enforcement was moving through various sectors of the property, an individual, without warning, shot a Georgia State Patrol trooper.
1: What I heard was a full clip unload. It was just like a whole mess of shots just like blasting off.
29: From Wondery, Campside Media, and Tenderfoot TV,

0: just doing stuff, I think, to keep himself busy or distracted or something.
1: That was devastating for the defense yesterday.
2: Yeah.
1: That preliminary trial. Yeah. To see if there's enough evidence to take it to trial. I think there might be enough evidence. Just going out on a limb.
2: Yeah, this is the formal process, basically, where before the arraignment, before any pleas are put in. And I know there are people frustrated because the judge is saying that he's not going to make a decision about actual proceeding with the trial until at least September. And that is frustrating. I think it's frustrating for everyone involved, for sure.
1: Mm-hmm.
2: But that isn't totally unusual in the state of Utah, which is, I mean, you're talking for complex murder trials. I don't think that's in play here. It doesn't seem very complex to me, but it can take like up to 2 years to do.
1: Does it seem to you like the judge in the case wants to make sure to give both sides everything they want as far as presenting whatever so that there's no scrutiny one way or another? You're still going to get it.
2: Oh, for sure.
1: But to be above board, follow it by the book.
2: Yeah.
1: Even though the book in Utah is foreign to a lot of people around the country because it's different.
2: Yeah.
1: But that's what it seems like. The judge doesn't want, you know, especially the side of the defense to say, well, we were railroaded when you said there's enough already to go straight to trial. Right. Because it seemed like after day one, there was enough to go.
2: Yeah, I think there's a process to follow here. And the judge wants to make sure that you're following it to the letter so that there, you know, like you said, there's always going to be scrutiny because there's always people chattering and whatnot. But you just want to make sure that from a legal perspective, at least, there is no room. And you don't want to be the judge who screwed something up in such a high-profile murder case.
1: Okay. And so then, as far as the conspiracy, and a lot of that's Candace Owens. Mm-hmm. It's others, too, but she's the one that's, you know, out in front more than anybody else and has monetized it. We're to believe Lance Twiggs is a Fed operative.
2: Yeah, it's a federal asset, yeah.
3: That guy?
1: Yes. Yeah.
3: Okay.
1: Well, okay, I think, so then why did the feds want Charlie Kirk dead?
2: Well, that's the thing. The thesis with all of this, and not just her, but it's sort of, there isn't a central, here's why they did it. It's sort of like, there are all of these sort of disparate inconsistencies and little holes and all this, and you try to connect the dots and and all of that. And so Israel was afraid of Charlie Kirk turning on them or something, which that doesn't make sense to me. The federal government was afraid of him. The Trump administration was afraid of him or something. And it just doesn't make a whole lot of sense. And I mean, to me, I've posited here that just ask the question, what would damage the conservative movement more, a multinational, multi-agency conspiracy to murder a prominent conservative activist or a group of prominent commentators claiming there was a, you know, multinational, multi-agency conspiracy to murder a prominent conservative activist? Candace is a CIA op, obviously.
1: See, there you go.
2: Prove me wrong. I'm just asking questions, really.
1: Playing the Candace game.
3: You're just asking questions, yeah.
1: Yeah,
2: we're so close.
3: Deflect everything.
2: Yes.
1: Yeah. Well, David, if you knew anything at all about guns, you would know the gun they're saying that killed Charlie Kirk couldn't have killed him.
2: Right. Because
1: I'm doing this just to push David's buttons.
2: The
1: Scott does it off air.
3: I got some correspondence on that.
2: I know. Look, I mean, is it totally expected? Not necessarily. No. But also, there are trillions of variables that go into whenever a projectile hits something. That it's kind of impossible to replicate that. I know you've got guys in the backyard with the 30-06 who are shooting different targets and saying, hey, look, this, you know, roast I got at Costco went right through and we couldn't recreate something like that. Well, that's not actually a scientific process because you're not actually replicating anything close to the circumstances that happened that day. Bullets do weird things when they hit, especially living tissue.
1: You know what I hear when I hear that?
2: Hmm.
1: David Van Camp is obviously a Fed asset.
2: Oh, yeah. No. I'm an Israeli spy.
1: Okay.
2: Yeah, Benjamin Netanyahu is personally cutting me checks to say that.
1: Awesome. Because they pay more than the American government, right?
2: Oh, they sure do.

0: Do, yeah.
1: Okay, cool.
2: When's Scott and I going to get some of that sweet cash?
3: Oh. Yeah, when can I start a conspiracy theory?
2: Dang it.
0: You're not in on it.
3: Dang.
2: See, that's part
0: You're
2: of
0: too
2: it.
0: Much of a liability.
3: I wondered what Van Camp was doing on those days he was here, not here.
2: He wasn't on vacation with his family,
3: no,
2: I guarantee you that.
3: Commiserating yeah. with Candace Owens.
2: There you go.
3: Yeah.
2: Okay.
3: About how they could take over the world.
0: I was in Tel Aviv, actually.
2: Even better. Okay, so other news out there. The whole Plattner thing. I guess we're going to know who Maine's going to run by the end of the weekend, maybe?
0: Well, I think they're going for, isn't it the end of July? The end
2: of July.
0: Because they're trying to put together a convention, as I understand it.
2: Okay. Yeah, I was confused people. By the July 13th date.
0: So
2: that's when Plattner's got to bail out.
0: That's when he has to withdraw himself, although the Democrat Party in Maine actually just wound up changing their own rules. So the drop-dead deadline, they can still do the convention even if he doesn't drop out. That would be the deadline for him to drop out. Then the deadline is later this month for the party to actually get somebody on the ballot.
2: There you go.
3: He hasn't done it yet.
0: No, he said, apparently he's telling his staff that he's going to do it on Monday. And I'm like, why? Is there still a chance he fights the oligarchy?
2: Wow.
3: Wouldn't that be something?
2: That would be something.
3: Wow.
2: Yeah. And you have an update on the guy that recruited Plattner?
0: Dude, this is almost too good to be true to the point where I'm almost thinking it is, but Daniel Marav is that weird vocal fry socialist guy.
2: Yeah.
0: The grandson of the founder of Toys R Us, apparently. He's been recruiting other socialists to run for office. One of them was Summer Lee. Summer Lee is a representative from Pennsylvania. Turns out, by the end of 2022, Marav was banned from Summer Lee's campaign because of at least three sexual harassment claims, and also claims that he was sexually aggressive with volunteers and activists on the campaign.
2: Now, what?
0: Now, the real thing that's surprising is the people making the complaints were women. I mean, I know he's got his fiance / business partner, but man,
2: right.
0: I'm actually just kind of surprised that he actually is heterosexual. Marav and other activists, Morris Katz, who helped the communist in New York become mayor, also faced sexual harassment allegations on the Plattner campaign.
2: Jeez.
0: And Plattner took their side when complaints got to him. These guys are also involved in the campaign of Dan Osborne, who's running for Senate in Nebraska. So these guys thought they were really something. And I think that they are politically radioactive and will be. I think they're done in politics.
2: Oh, I think so, too. Yeah,
0: maybe not.
4: Why did you? We paid a nice firm a whole chunk of money and got some stuff back. Some of what you've seen on the news we got back. Other stuff we didn't.
2: Unreal.
5: Did the vetting process turn up the tattoo that became so controversial?
4: No.
5: And no, what was your thinking the there?
4: I think if what the voters wanted were people who were grown in vats and had never done or said anything that they might regret their entire lives, we'd have a very different country. Part of our thesis here is that people do not want their candidates grown in vats.
3: Oh,
4: they want people who are real human beings.
2: And he was sexually harassing women?
0: Yes.
2: Sometimes I wish I was that bar of soap that you use in the shower.
0: Like, yeah, what would that even look like?
3: I can't with that guy. I don't, how?
2: Is that a hint of cleavage that you're showing today? I like it.
0: I like your sweater puppies.
2: Oh, gosh.
3: I'm awkward around girls.
2: Sometimes I imagine you in a thong.
3: You guys,
2: oh, dude.
3: You do that pretty good.
2: I would love to hear it recorded. How did he do it? How did he harass the women? Okay, that guy.
3: It was probably by text or email.
2: You don't think that vocal style works with women? Come on.
3: I want to hear him do the James Earl James soliloquy from Field of Dreams. Oh, people will come, Ray. Have him do it.
2: They won't come. People, they will run.
3: People will
2: come. They will run.
6: Would you like to have a catch?
2: All right, let's go to James Tallarico.
0: Yeah.
2: Texas. He's got some sort of deal. What deal?
0: Well, James Tallarico is the Democrat running for U.S. Senate in Texas, and he's jumped on this left-wing conspiracy theory that the Republican current attorney general, Ken Paxton, like, went out of his way to make sure a pedophile didn't go to prison. Now, the case in question, it's a horrible case involving an 8-year-old boy, but the jury was split. The 8-year-old victim didn't want to testify at a new trial. So there was mistrial because the jury was split 7-5. And then the victim didn't want to be re-traumatized by going through another profile. So the attorney general's office got the best plea agreement they possibly could. And that's it. And unfortunately, it was like woefully inadequate. But otherwise, they were pretty sure they were going to lose the case. They're like, hey, man, if it was 7-5 with the testimony of the victim, we're going to lose at trial if there is no testimony at the second trial. So, but here's how James Tallarico decided to frame it.
2: Okay, roll it.
1: Well, we are here at Corruption HQ, which is the office of Attorney General Ken Paxton, where behind closed doors, a sweetheart deal was given to a well-connected lawyer who abused an 8-year-old boy. We don't need any more pedophile protectors in our government. I filed a public information request to release the Hoffman files. Ken Paxton just rejected it. Adam Hoffman was a well-connected lawyer who abused an 8-year-old boy. He should be spending his life in prison. But instead, Ken Paxton gave him a sweetheart deal, letting him out of jail after just 29 days. He didn't even have to register as a sex offender in Texas. That's how good this Epstein-style sweetheart deal was.
0: That tells me he's really desperate right now.
2: Yeah.
0: Because he knows he's losing the black vote. It's not that Ken Paxton's just going to get an overwhelming majority of the black vote in places like Dallas or Houston, but it's that people are just not going to vote for James Tallarico.
2: Well, according to Jolanda Jones, he's going to have to show the black vote the money.
0: Mm-hmm.
2: That's going to be part of it.
0: Mm-hmm.
2: Because, you know, inspiration doesn't get the black vote out. It is cash.
0: Right.
2: Her words, not mine.
3: Yeah. Oh, no, you didn't make that up.
2: That's what she said.
3: Yep.
2: Okay. All right. There's much more to get to. I don't know if you care or not, but that whole Taylor Travis wedding cost $30
3: million.
0: Dang.
3: Isn't that something?
2: I think that's why they gave so much to charity ahead of time, so they wouldn't be criticized for that. $30 million.
3: $30 million.
2: That is crazy, isn't it? Yeah. All right. We got to get to the 5 stories we're watching today and a news update next.
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2: The Markley, Van Camp, and Robbins Show. Jamie Markley, David Van Camp, Scott Robbins, and the five stories we're watching today.
0: All right, number five, Republican Pennsylvania Senator Dave McCormick is teaming up with Democrat Senator John Fetterman with a joint fundraising effort, as the leftists want John Fetterman out because he doesn't hate the Jews. That's where we are, everybody. All right, number four, the Laotian child rapist that Governor Tim Walz and the Minnesota Board of Pardons granted clemency to just before he was set to be deported has been removed from the U.S. because Secretary of State Marco Rubio said, okay, fine, I'll just revoke his legal status. And gone.
2: Bye-bye.
0: Yeah. Number three, a Minneapolis daycare owner has pleaded guilty to fraud charges. Fahima Muhammad ran Future Leaders Early Learning. I'm pretty sure
2: it's xenophobic to charge somebody with that.
0: I'm convinced that the Somali fraudsters in Minnesota just like hired the same firm that names all those Chinese buffets.
3: Yes.
0: Because it's like Quality Learning Center and Future Leaders Early Learning. Same person that was like Happy Dragon Chinese Buffet, you know. Anyway,
3: dragon everywhere.
0: The fraud scheme involved more than $4.5 million She shut it down in February and tried to flee the country. Well, she was caught, and she has now pleaded guilty to fraud. Number two, the judge overseeing the trial of Charlie Kirk's assassin says that he will not be making a decision about moving forward with a murder trial until at least September. Number one, President Trump says that the Islamic Republic of Iran has asked to continue talks. Says we've agreed to do so, but the United States has made it clear in no uncertain terms that the ceasefire is over. Thank you for your attention to this matter. 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
2: Yeah, the Taylor Swift, Travis Kelce wedding, $30 million. They broke it down by the numbers. It was anywhere between $5 and $10 million renting Madison Square Garden. She had to have it for several days. $5 million minimum on decor, floral arrangements, draping, carpet installation.
3: $5 million.
2: Yeah.
3: Holy smokes.
2: $2.5 to $3 million on catering and logistics for around 1,100 guests. And then, yeah, I mean, you put that all together, it's pretty crazy.
3: They have like a buffet line, I wonder?
2: I think it was.
3: Went by table?
2: I don't know.
3: The Ryan Reynolds table can go next.
2: He wasn't there.
3: No, I know. He didn't get invited, right?
2: I think they were invited. The whole Blake Lively thing, I don't follow it that close, but they're done with him, I think. By the way, Madison Square Garden also saw this. Kind of crazy. Madison Square Garden keeps lists of a number of things, like risk factor with celebrities. And it also keeps track of who is gay.
0: Huh.
2: Because hackers exposed a talent database kept by Madison Square Garden. So it looks like it's based on public behavior, like including social media posts. Mm-hmm. And if you rip on James Dolan, then you could be at risk sort of thing. But there's other stuff. This is the Markley, Van Camp, and Robin show. Like document in the hack materials saying security ordered police to visit a 14-year-old kid in Colorado because he tweeted something critical of Dolan.
0: What?
2: Kind of crazy. Yes. And there are 93 people marked LGBTQIA, including Ricky Martin and Phoebe Bridgers, which is kind of weird. Yeah, so you got, different ones, different risks. Like low risk would be Michael Strahan, Selena Gomez, Ice Spice, Ben Stiller. Medium risk, Morgan Wallen.
3: Well, you never know.
0: Get that one.
2: Yeah. You might get liquored up. You're never quite sure. Big news update coming right up.
1: 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Stay connected.
4: I'm Carmen Roberts. High-level talks in Oman today between Iran and Middle East negotiators as President Trump demands Tehran respond about the Strait of Hormuz.
5: Both Washington and Tehran trading new threats today. The administration says it set a deadline of today for Iran to reopen the critical waterway and for it to cease any attacks on ships in the Strait of Hormuz.
4: Fox's Alex Hogan. Missouri flash floods claim a life. It came after an extensive search. Crews found the body of a woman today who was swept away as floods tore through Crawford County on Friday. More flooding is expected.
8: There's been so much rain across this area. Any additional rainfall will cause flooding. And it's a large area that we're worried about. Major cities like Indianapolis, Louisville, down towards Nashville, maybe even towards Atlanta. All spots where you can see some really heavy rainfall.
4: Fox's Adam Klotz. 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
27: 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We're now less than 2 minutes away from midnight. The furthest away it was from midnight was 1991, after the Soviet Union dissolved. It was all the way back from 17 minutes to midnight.
16: I think it's a valuable thing because it just raises awareness every year with people. 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
2: The Markley, Van Camp, and Robin Show. I'm Jamie Markley, the Gen Xer.
0: David Van Camp, the Millennial. The Sexy Boomer, that's Scott Robbins. You know, it's been making the rounds again. Because there was talk, you know, Iran. They want to take out Trump. He's number one on the list.
2: Yeah.
0: So it was a statement he made after a question from Peter Ducey a while back. What would happen to Iran if that ever did happen?
29: Well, they haven't done that. And that would be a terrible thing for them to do. Not because of me. If they did that, they would be obliterated. That'd be the end. I've left instructions. If they do it, they get obliterated. There won't be anything left.
1: Yep.
2: Well, he said something else, too, about just this ongoing back and forth with Iran and the peace talks. Because, yeah, they can talk, but the ceasefire's done, basically.
1: Yeah.
0: Yeah.
2: And how do you understand it to go going forward? It's just going to be sort of like this. The Strait of Hormuz needs to stay open. If you try to do anything, you know, you hit any ships, we're going to hit you harder every single time.
0: Yeah.
2: Which is what needs to happen.
0: Yeah, right. Well, it can't be a one-way ceasefire.
2: No. But Iran is just going to keep doing what they're doing.
0: Yeah.
1: You know, people have tried those one-way ceasefires. They just haven't worked.
0: Well, nobody's done a one-way ceasefire the right way, Scott.
1: Yeah, right. That's true. Historically, though, David, it just doesn't work.
2: You could make the argument that's been our approach with Iran for years and years.
1: I agree with you.
2: With their proxies and everything else, and taking a shot here and taking a shot there, and, hey, knock it off. And, well, it's certainly a different thing now. No doubt about it. Mm-hmm. All right, you had a different news update, David?
0: No. Well, I thought this was interesting. There is a report out now that it appears that Chuck Schumer knew about the rape allegations regarding Graham Plattner before they came out, because he was shuffling like millions of dollars away from the race before that story dropped. $6 million, more than $6 million, in Maine Senate reservations were pulled days before the story emerged. So they knew something was coming down, and they're like, "All right, fine, we'll just reshuffle the deck here."
2: Yeah. Boy, did you see the editorial board at the failing New York Times? The Democrats—they can't go on like this. Talking about Plattner, just months ago, the oyster farmer and Marine combat vet looked like the answer to the question Democrats keep asking themselves: where are the candidates who can excite people? Well, the failing New York Times did everything in their power to elevate this guy and then keep away the allegations like, hey, we'll do a catch and kill on this stuff and not name the really bad stuff. And when you had the one victim, tell the New York Times, here are the people that know about this. And there were five. Two, she said, will verify the timeline.
0: Yeah.
2: The other three will verify what I said at the time, what was happening to me. Mm-hmm. They never checked with the other three. They only checked with the two that would verify the timeline and then say, well, none of this other stuff corroborated, which is really crappy. But yeah, now saying that, you know, the Democrats just got to do a better job here.
0: How about, I mean, media could do itself a lot of favors by just being as curious about Democrats as they are about Republicans.
2: Right.
0: I mean, to me, it's like you don't even have to be outright hostile. You can still be, you know, your little Democrat, whatever, up-talking weirdos. You can still like the Democrats, but just be curious about it. Just ask them the questions. And don't just assume, okay, here's this guy who has a beard and says he runs an oyster farm that's actually just supplying oysters to. It's a hobby for him. You know,
2: his biggest clients is his mom, who has an upscale restaurant.
0: Yeah.
1: 80% of the oyster sales goes to mom.
0: Yeah. Maybe actually look into that stuff before just saying, well, he looks the part.
1: She probably buys more. It's like the parents buy him Girl Scout cookies or something. They've got like 40 boxes, but you know.
0: Or kid opens up a lemonade stand.
1: Right.
0: No one shows up, so dad shows up.
1: Just buys everything.
2: You know? Yeah, that's true. Yeah, no kidding. All right, it's that time. We do it a couple of times a day. Go around the table. It may not be the biggest story out there, but it caught your attention. You want to bring it in. David, what's your story here?
0: Somewhat related to that, we've talked a lot about this Dan Moraff guy.
2: Oh, yeah.
0: He's somewhere in his mid-30s, and he talks like this. Someone uncovered an interesting little factoid about his life. See, he wanted to be a comedy writer at one point.
2: Really?
0: I think it's fun. Well, I mean, in his own way, he's actually scripted one of the funniest political stories out there.
1: Was that the voice of his puppet he had?
0: Well, he's kind of always talked like that because back when he was 20, there was hurricane coverage going on in Providence, Rhode Island. He was a student at Brown University at the time.
2: Okay.
0: And he showed up as sort of a man on the street interviewee on the local NBC affiliate. And
2: No way.
0: So, and he's pranking them because he's a comedy writer.
2: Okay.
0: Check it out.
3: Well, I mean, I know the government wants us to think that, but I mean, think about it. The Earth rotates very quickly.
5: Maybe and the wind has really picked up and the rain's starting to come down. So, right. So the hurricane barrier is down. The city is protected right now. How would you describe the conditions as we see it at this hour? As windier.
3: It's definitely windy. No, for sure. The wind's definitely, I think, faster than it normally is.
5: And no school of ground right now. What about tomorrow? Have you been told yet?
3: Well, you know, the government definitely wants you to think classes have been canceled. I'm not so sure.
5: And they haven't, thank you, Daniel. We haven't made a decision yet in the city of Providence when it comes to the public schools.
0: Yeah. So he's trying to say he doesn't believe in hurricanes. And so kind of a funny bit. And if I didn't know that that's actually how the guy talks, I would think the voice was a great bit.
2: But it's not.
1: You can hear it.
2: That's yeah, that's just him.
1: I mean, it was in its you know, an embryonic stage at that point.
2: Yes.
1: You know, it just hadn't really perfected it yet. But
2: unless by the end of the year, it comes out the whole thing, his whole act for years has been a goof on different people.
1: Maybe he is like kind of a Borat type character.
0: I think that would be phenomenal.
1: Oh, it would be.
2: But you know, it's not true.
1: No, no. I mean,
0: probably not.
2: Yeah, probably not. All right, Scotty, what do you got for your story?
1: The ratings are in. Man, I'm really surprised. I'm not so. I shouldn't say I'm surprised, but wow, it's big. USA Belgium ended with 50.1 million viewers.
0: Wow.
1: The most watched non-NFL sporting event in TV history. Beating Nancy Kerrigan and Tanya Harding in 1994.
0: Wow.
1: USA 50.1 million. Mexico, England 46.7 million. Total viewers. So that finished second, by the way.
2: 46 million in the United States.
1: Yeah, I know.
2: For Mexico, England.
1: Well,
2: wow.
1: I guess you could see that, I suppose, huh?
2: That's way more surprising than the 50 million for USA.
1: Yeah, I wonder how many people stayed through the whole thing.
2: Oh, I don't know, man.
1: You know, you wonder about that. Were they just tuned in for 20 minutes and were out? I don't know. It's a tough game to watch all the way through for me because I don't know the game very well.
2: I admit it. I was totally bored during the game.
1: I was too. I was doing a lot of phone looking.
2: Yeah. Like waiting for something to happen. And yes. Again, we already talked about it. I don't understand the game like soccer fans do, just as a regular sort of sports fan. But still.
1: I guess that would be a success for Fox, for crying out loud.
2: Oh, my gosh.
1: Yeah. 50.1 million.
2: Yeah, that is. Mm-hmm. I mean, that's huge.
1: Yep.
2: Obviously. All right. For my story, I'm going to go to the town where I was born. Galesburg, Illinois.
1: Oh, yeah. The sign's up there.
2: No, it's not.
1: Hometown.
2: No, it's not.
1: Jimmy Markley.
2: No, it's not. Yeah, okay. WGIL station, one of the first stations I ever worked at, carries our show.
1: One of our stations, yeah.
2: I want to say hey to all my friends in the Berg.
1: Good guys there.
2: Judy's Pancakes is a restaurant there. Okay. She has grown this social media empire, it seems like. Her videos are watched all over the world because she's hilarious. She came here from China back in, like, was it 2017? And just has built this following. People from all over the country go to Galesburg just to have pancakes at Judy's.
1: It's really cool.
2: As a matter of fact, CBS, like they do the Saturday morning CBS mornings or whatever, they did a whole story on Judy just this past winter, just to give you an example
14: of it. Don't you dare skip these pancakes we found in Western Illinois.
15: Welcome to Galesburg.
17: Yay, I'm glad I'm here.
18: And they certainly welcomed you.
15: Yeah.
14: If you have no clue where Galesburg, Illinois is,
2: and it goes on.
14: This is in the car, don't worry. I'm going to fill in the gaps in short order.
2: But it rolls on and tells her story. It's really sweet.
14: Galesburg is 6,600 miles from Beijing.
2: Yeah.
14: 9 years ago, she came to America with just a verbal job offer at some Chinese buffet. Yeah.
15: So I was living here many years.
14: She was living with her two kids in a small bedroom in this rundown house.
15: My life can't be like this. I need a change. My kids can't be living with me like this.
2: Yeah. And then she has a chance to take over this restaurant. It's been this great success story. So you fast forward just within the last couple of weeks, they had, you know, the big fair in D.C. They had a pancake eating contest. Mm. Judy supplying the pancakes.
0: All right.
2: And she's there also telling her story, which was really, really cool. Here it goes.
15: 2017, I could even speak English. I started my restaurant in 2019 September. Now, I built my brand
4: Judy's pancake mix. It's breakfast bread. It's a magic dream come true.
2: American dream come true. That's awesome.
1: Oh, she's selling the pancake mix that makes the pancakes.
2: Now she's got the pancake mix.
0: That's awesome.
2: Isn't that cool?
1: Yeah, it is cool.
2: Here's a problem. Got a problem.
1: No.
2: Well, she showed up at Trump's big fair in D.C.
1: Oh, in Illinois, there was no booth, right? Or no.
2: Well, not only that, but you can't do that.
1: Oh, you're kidding me. Are they?
2: So I just happened to see this dude on social media, lives at TikTok, had reposted it. What's his name? Kalen Dorr? And I see this.
7: So the left is always virtue signaling about how much they love immigrants. That is until an immigrant does something that they don't like or they don't support. This is Judy Wong right here, a legal immigrant into America. She has a huge following on TikTok and Instagram. She started her own business making pancakes. And she's located in somewhere in Illinois. People from all over the country would go find her pancake shop to go there and visit her because they loved her so much. But then she committed the ultimate sin a person can commit. She set up a booth at the Freedom 250 event in D.C. to advertise her business and sell her pancakes. Because what we have all learned this year is that you cannot celebrate America's 250th birthday because you'll automatically be affiliated as a Trump supporter, even if you're just trying to celebrate America. She even put this long post on Instagram where she said, "Becoming an American citizen is one of the greatest blessings of my life. Every day I get to serve the country that gave me an opportunity to build this dream, and for that I will always be grateful." This is something the left should love, right? Aligning with Trump was real unfortunate. Nah, Judy, sorry, we out. I was so disappointed. I was going to travel from Oregon to eat your pancakes, but now that you attended the Freedom 250 fair, I cannot. The saddest unfollow.
2: Dude, I went to the page.
1: You people suck. Just suck. You do. You're bad people.
2: It's something, man.
1: You weirdos.
2: Yeah, and she made a post saying, you know, first they say I'm Chinese spy. Now they say I'm like MAGA or whatever.
1: Yeah.
2: It's like, I just say, come eat pancakes.
1: Yeah.
2: It's joyful. That's it. And so at the end, that dude was saying, hey, support her, follow her on social media. By the way, and look at her videos on Instagram. They are seriously hilarious. Very funny. So, yeah, I think there's a whole lot of people now saying, okay, we're going to go out of our way to support Judy.
1: And it's always people who've never been there, don't know anything about her.
2: Well, I would have.
1: Don't care. Yeah, you would have. Shut up.
2: Just being there tells us what your politics are.
1: I mean, Illinois didn't even have a freaking booth there or anything.
2: No.
1: Because of the jackass governor decided that was just too Trumpian. He's a joke.
2: Boy, I didn't know you were going to go off on that.
1: Gotta hate that stuff. I just hate it.
2: I know. Yeah. That's why I think it's great. People are out. They're going to support Judy. And check out the social media and then let us know because it is
1: go
2: very
1: there
2: funny.
1: Often. Yes.
2: All right, we got to get to Nimrod's in the news. The news update sets you up with a Friday 5 next.
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2: News update, David Van Camp.
0: Well, it's being reported. I'm seeing video of this. A huge fire at a refinery in Iran after apparently a China-supplied drone malfunctioned and no hit way. A tank refinery during a training run.
1: Oh, boy.
0: I mean, do you believe in coincidences that this thing just happened to malfunction?
2: That is hard to believe.
1: It is.
2: But a lot of stuff that comes from China is pretty junky.
0: That is true. Yeah, it's like on Temu for $12, you know?
2: Yeah, you can't trust that. So I'm not quite sure.
1: Sounds like a bargain.
2: Well, yeah. You know what? I'm going to combine Nimrod's in the news with the Friday Five. All right? Because the Friday Five, you know what we're doing, David.
0: Yes.
2: The greatest bald musicians of all time.
1: Bald?
2: Mm-hmm. Bald.
1: Yeah.
2: You know, and why are we doing that?
1: We can relate.
2: Well, no. I mean, we can, yes.
1: Not David. Not yet.
2: No, he's bald.
0: Well, I shaved my head, yeah.
1: He did shave his head, yeah.
2: But that counts.
1: Yeah.
2: It's just because it's by choice doesn't mean anything, Scott. Mm-hmm. But no, the Nimrod in the news, because tomorrow is Bald is In Day, and there's a link to it, and you can go to it. And when you go to the link, you know what you see?
0: Mm.
2: A guy in a T-shirt that is celebrating bald guys. The guy wearing the T-shirt has a full head of hair.
1: Yeah, see,
2: they're just clowning
1: they're
2: people.
1: They're mocking us, yes. That's...
0: lack of bald representation.
2: I'll tell you, man. I'm like, you got to be kidding me. Why is he wearing that T-shirt? He's got a full thicket. So think about the greatest bald musicians of all time.
1: Bald. Wow.
2: All right. If you want to get in early, the number 1-888-485-MVCR.
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29: Floods turned deadly. I'm Carmen Roberts, Fox News. Search and rescue crews recovered the body of a missing Missouri woman who was swept away from her home yesterday as dangerous floodwaters tore through Crawford County. The Missouri State Highway Patrol said the body of Faith Gregory was recovered about a mile from her home after an extensive search. More rain and flooding is expected, with the threat expanding farther south. Fox meteorologist Adam Klotz has more.
8: What a scary situation across Missouri. They saw in some of those communities on the high end as much as a foot of rain. We're still tracking a risk of some flooding as we move through the weekend. Now, that's shifted a little farther off towards the east. We're seeing at least some flooding, flood alerts, flood warnings there across portions of southern Illinois, getting into Kentucky. So really along the Ohio River Valley, those are the areas where that rain is going to continue to come down. We've got a frontal boundary that's just kind of draped across that region. A whole lot of humidity there, and these storms are just one after another after another. When you start to see these storms train, that is when these rainfall totals can start to get really high.
29: Iran's Revolutionary Guard Navy just announced the Strait of Hormuz is closed until further notice and until the U.S. interference in the region stops. And this comes after Iran's Navy said it fired on a ship today trying to travel along an unapproved route in the Strait and was struck by a warning shot. The Navy says no vessels will be permitted to transit the Strait. And GOP Congresswoman Claudia Tenney of New York, who sits on the House Intelligence Committee,